0: 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And for the grand finale of Power Shift Season 1, hindi lang basta date ang ganap natin tonight. It's a rooftop solar date with the sun's hottest match. Meet Solviva, the Abuitis Group's rooftop solar company where the sun goes from good morning to good evening. Yet, it still cuts down the electricity bill.
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2: 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So that one is a power shift na nagbibigay din sa atin ng power of choice.
0: Totoo.
2: Lalo na dun sa mga taong may bubong sa bahay. Now let's power up the initial segment of our season ender. We will examine the game-changing journey of Solviva, na kahit masasabi nating nagsimula bilang isang startup, ay naging mabilis ang growth dahil sa kanyang big league business backing. We sat down with Kobe Kumangkiat, a very young CEO of Solviva, para alamin kung paano nila ginawang less intimidating, more accessible, smart, at mas madaling intindihin ang rooftop solar power. Turning that usual, ang mahal naman at komplikado yata ng solar, into something na, uy, kaya ko pala ito. I would like to start this conversation with you laying down kung ano ba ang ibig sabihin ng Solviva. Why Solviva? Ano yung concept behind it?
3: What it means is sun is live light, right? So live light, I think, tackles the misconception here in the Philippines that we grew up with na may guilt ka kung malakas ka gumamit ng kuryente. Right, and what solar really gives you through Solviva or through other providers, really it changes the way that you look at energy. And hindi ka magigilty na madami kang gagamitin na energy.
2: Kaya naisay na, halimbawa, kung may rooftop solar ako,
3: yeah,
2: that means I can print cash already. Or there's more to it than math or magic.
3: I think math is the basis of it, no? Pero ultimately, it's what you get out of the math, right? So when we say that we install solar, fundamentally, that helps you save on your electricity bill. And typically, you buy from the grid, it's upwards of 10 pesos. I think right now it's 16 pesos per kilowatt. Whereas with solar, you're looking at the cost of electricity going down to about 4 to 5 pesos per kilowatt. And when you're paying that little for your energy, then that changes also how you think about consuming. Baka less guilty ka na mag-on ka ng aircon in the evening. Baka pwede na kayo na mas madami kang appliances, you get to live with more comfort.
2: Kung ako customer that I've been dependent sa incumbent utility for the longest time.
3: Right.
2: And then, medyo stubborn ako. Kasi lahat naman ng convenience eh. Parang okay, dadating yung bill ko, for example, biggest utility, Meralco or Veco for example.
3: Sure.
2: Lahat yun dumadating sa'yo. And then you would want to convince me na okay, you can go rooftop solar. And the energy economics nga would change.
3: Yeah.
2: Pero paano mo ako i-convince? What should be the selling point?
3: For most of your life, baka wala kang choice eh. Diba? Mm-hmm. And the point of solar is suddenly, there's something that you can do about the price that you pay for electricity. It changes the idea from something that's passive into something that's active. And so the first thing I'm going to tell you is with Solviva, what we're working on is trying to remove as much barriers for you to adopt solar, right? And that starts with the upfront cost. We know how expensive it is. So alam mo ba na instead of having to pay a couple hundred thousand pesos for your solar, you can now pay for it in monthly increments, right? So that's what Solviva does. We offer rent-to-own. What that means is zero down payment and up to 5 years to pay. So you can pay at your own pace.
2: And you talk about hurdles when it comes to adoption.
3: Sure.
2: Ano yung pinakamahirap na hurdle for me to go into rooftop solar?
3: There, I think there's two, right? So one is obviously the upfront cost. That's the one that's in your face, right? Kasi it's a big investment, and if it's something that you're not very familiar with, then nakakatakot to make the leap, right?
2: Exactly.
3: So rent-to-own is just one of the very many ways that you can pay for it in a different mechanism as opposed to paying for all of it upfront. The second barrier that I'm seeing is may takot yung mga Pilipino eh, when it comes to solar,
2: exactly.
3: Right? I think we hear a lot about fly-by-night installers, and there's a stigma that comes with that. And so the role that Solviva gets to play is that we're coming in and we're trying to establish trust first. And so what that means is we educate you on the product, we educate you on what the results are going to be, and we guarantee you that we're going to be there for long after the installation is complete.
2: Yeah. Can you walk us through the journey of Solviva? When have you started? And then the first customer that you have had. Who is that? Was it a residential customer? Was it a business? And ano yung pinaka-toughest question that was asked of you?
3: So Solviva was really born out of the fact na walang naka-focus talaga sa residential. Right? So it's a very common story to hear a solar company start off in residential and eventually move on to bigger and bigger projects, right? And what that means is now suddenly the residential segment, one of the segments that need affordable energy the most, is underserved. And so we're really coming in with that mandate. How can we serve this segment that historically has been underserved and adjusting our entire business model to cater to that market, right? So how Solviva started, we're trying to experiment, right? For, imagine the first 2 years since Solviva started. We're just trying to find different ways to be more efficient with how we delivered. Because the more efficient we are, the better price that we can give to our customers as well.
2: Yeah.
3: So that's imagine 2 years of trying to establish traction. And then yung this year nga na nangyari, Mirna, no? Energy crisis here in the Philippines.
2: Yeah. Middle East crisis.
3: Exactly. So the domino effect of that is higher prices from an electricity standpoint. Mm. And with that, na-feel din namin na yung dati, di namin sure kung may demand nga ba talaga yung solar, tinatry namin i-push yung demand, whereas ngayon kami yung nahanap.
2: Yeah.
3: So sumasabog yung mga phones namin noong March, April,
2: yeah.
3: Right? And that's really when the perspective shifted for us, right? It's no longer us trying to force demand to our customers, it's us being able to serve the demand that we're seeing.
2: Yeah. You started 2023, right?
3: Yes.
2: End of 2023.
3: Yes.
2: And then the gold rush moment for rooftop solar happened 2026. The first 2-3 years, or the initial years, how was that? Yung nakatanga ba kayo sa office na sana may dumating? And then, the time na sumabog naman siya, how did you take in that kind of sudden increase when it comes to demand?
3: Hindi kami napalakihan agad yung negosyo.
2: Yeah.
3: We were trying to make sure that how can we provide the best value for the household?
2: Mm.
3: And so, we tried to keep the company as small as we could in order to test as many things, because you can only test so much when you're more small and nimble, right?
2: Yeah.
3: And with rent-to-own, one of the things that we tested, we saw that there's a lot of appetite for the product. Kasi nga, yung rent-to-own, maganda kasi familiar na tayo sa concept, and it also solves the biggest barrier to adoption. And so when we saw that there was a lot of traction for rent-to-own, saka namin scale yung team, right? How do we sell rent-to-own in the most efficient way possible? Tapos yun nga, sakto. Nung sumabog yung demand sa solar, we're in the right place at the right time. So when we're talking about growth, it's obviously the performance itself, the quantitative numbers that we're seeing quarter over quarter, they're much higher than what we had ever expected. No, but at the same time, I think that's really built on the foundation of one, having a product that actually solves a problem, and two, really our approach when it comes to building our business, right? So the worst thing that you can do for solar, that's a product that lasts, 25 years?
2: Mm-hmm.
3: The worst thing that you can do is transactional kayo.
2: Yes.
3: Meaning, pagkatapos ko mag-install, di mo na ako maabutan, right? Di mo na ako mahahabol. Whereas in Solviva, we really see each installation as the beginning of a long-term relationship, right? Kasi if your solar

0: ecosystem lasts 25 years, what you're really looking for is someone that's going to be your partner over that period of time, yeah. Right? Na kung if something goes wrong, if you have any questions, then you can come back to us. And I think if we do that extremely well, then we don't have to work so hard for more installations because our customers will do the work for us.
1: The warranty is good for like how long?
0: Iba-iba yung warranties, ah, okay. Right? So sa yeah. panels, you can have warranties up to 25 years. For the inverters mm-hmm. and the batteries, it's between 5 to 10 years, yeah. Right? Pero yung warranties is just part of the equation, no? Yeah. Kasi your warranties won't let you know kung may, may problema sa system. It's really the company that's serving you. And that's the role that we get to play.
1: Yung referrals, how did that happen?
0: Referrals, hindi namin pinupush. No, kasi really the best measure kung if whether or not we did a good job is if the customer refers us organically. It doesn't mean that every single customer is gonna refer us, but yeah. the ones that do, yun yung ano, yun yung that's where we try to take our learnings from. So dinadissect naman yan. What did we do well? Mm-hmm. How can we replicate that for more customers?
1: Yung trajectory ng growth sure. of the company, how has that been? Starting from the time that you have to roll out the first installation. To now.
0: If I had to put a word to it, it'd be exponential.
1: Yeah.
0: Right? Because at this point, the percentages are not to say meaningless, but yeah. you're coming from a very small base. We're looking at exponential growth because yeah. you're starting off a very small base and it's going to be, and the numbers are going to look bigger and bigger every single year. Kasi ngayon nga, ano, we talked about solar economics earlier.
1: Yes,
0: no?
1: Yeah.
0: I think as an industry, we've all been waiting for this moment. Mm. Right? It's probably a decades in the making where finally, the solar economics, the demand around solar, it's finally hitting that tipping point, right? Mm-hmm. And I think from this point onwards, it's only going to grow exponentially. With every new installation, that's more responsibility for us,
1: yeah.
0: right? So I think that's really the right mindset. And really thinking about this from a relationship standpoint. Every single installation, that's a commitment to our client. And so sure, we're happy about the growth, but we should also be mindful of what we promise them and making sure that we deliver on that promise. I've been lucky to surround myself with people that also believe in what we're trying to do.
1: When we return, we examine the technology, installation grind, and net metering economics behind Solviva's expanding portfolio across the nation. Stay tuned. This solar story is just getting charged up.
2: It can take years of work to get to one moment and only seconds to lose it. He spent years pushing the limits of what he can do until Paris, when he did something no Filipino gymnast had done before. He won.
3: I feel like I'll get it. That time, gusto ko na medal, gusto ko manalo.
2: Carlos Caloy Yulo knows that better than most. I'm Charles Tew, and this is Beyond the Game.
4: 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Installing solar panels on a rooftop sounds simple enough, but ensuring panel efficiency, roof structural integrity, and seamless grid synchronization requires high-level engineering and strict regulatory compliance. Ivan, ano nga ba ang usual na issue na kinakaharap ng ating mga consumers sa tuwing nagpapakabit sila ng solar rooftop?
5: Thank you for that, Attorney Aina. No? Ang usual kasing pinaka...
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0: As commercial establishments and industrial facilities seek to meet their ESG targets and optimize operating expenses, rooftop solar is moving from an optional luxury to a core business strategy.
1: When it comes to the consumers, kailangan bang i-maintain lagi yan? Or if there's a problem, paano yung feedback mechanism with your team or with Solviva?
2: The worst thing that can happen for us, no, is kung kunwari may problema, let's say yung sales rep na nagbenta sa'yo, hindi mo na makontakt pagkatapos, baka wala na sa company. Yes. That's the worst case scenario for us. So what we actually want is just go through official channels, right? Mm. So we try to make it as easy as possible for you to reach our team after the installation. Yung marketing team namin, nag-print sila, may sticker ka sa inverter, may sticker ka sa ref, all to allow you to reach our after sales team after the fact, right? Kasi you never know what problems you might encounter, pero you can also trust that with Solviva, binabantayan namin yung sistema mo, right? So what that means is that ideally, in our perfect world, if there's a problem, we find out before you do, and we tell you before you tell us.
1: And you sell Solviva or the solution as something that would bring down the rates when it comes to your bills.
2: Yes.
1: How will you now marry that business model when it comes to the bigger Aboitiz group businesses? Because they have utility, they have power generation. So it's some sort like of competition also with the other business segments of Aboitiz.
2: Yeah. My take on it is that they're trying to take as many approaches as possible to guide us through this energy transition, right? And so as you can see, there's a big focus on the Aboitiz side on renewables, and that's at utility scale. Kami yung mas grassroots.
1: Yes.
2: And so it's a different way to approach the problem, but we're all trying to solve the same problem.
1: Yeah. And is it the same business model or approach when it comes to residential and businesses, SME, for example, or CNI?
2: I'd say residential requires a completely different business model compared to CNI, right? Kasi at the end of the day, hindi negosyante yung binibentahan mo palagi.
1: Okay.
2: Even if negosyante sila, they're operating for their family, they're for their home, right? And there's a very different way to approach that customer experience. Not to mention, you have to make the business model such that it's profitable.
1: Hmm.
2: Kasi in a CNI project, you can have one engineer working on the entire project.
1: Yes.
2: Whereas for one engineer for us, they're working on tens if not hundreds of projects at the same time. Right, so you really have to change your mindset to cater to a particular segment. That's why kami, sa Solviva, we try to be very focused. Meaning, we won't just take on every single project that comes across, comes to our table. No, we really try to focus on the projects that we have the expertise in. And that also means that we have to focus on residential and SMEs specifically. We don't really sell to CNI yet, right? So very focused on smaller scale projects. So more residential, more SME. And to us, we don't really view it as a pitch. So actually, yung guidance namin sa team is, it's an interview, right? Because with residential, there's an acknowledgement that every household, every business has different requirements, a different budget, different motivations. And so our goal is actually to be the connector between the technology that might be new to them and also what their goals are and what their budget is. And so yung first thing na ginagawa namin, interview, right? So what are your goals? What's your budget? What big major appliances do you have? And then our role is to, one, give you options, diba? Kasi you don't know what you don't know, so we'll give you a few options, but we'll also provide our expert recommendation.
1: And the payback time, for example, residential, sabi nila after the Middle East crisis, parang umikse.
2: Yes.
1: It used to be 4 or 5 years, and now it could be possible for 3 years?
2: Very possible can 3 years. And so the payback period really differs depending on the way that you set up the system. The higher utilization of the system, the faster the payback. So kunwari, I could have a very small system on a very big house, and the payback for that will be rapid, right? We're probably talking 2-3 years. Pero, what if you don't really care about the payback, and what you really want is the feeling of having zero bill?
1: Yeah.
2: So you also have that option. So that's what we mean by we're able to customize our offering depending on what you want. Hindi kami one size fits all.
1: The installation part of it kasi, that's like the wedding in a relationship. And then, honeymoon
2: forever na
1: would
2: tayo,
1: come
2: ganun.
1: After that. Oh. Yeah. Would there come a time na, even in a marriage, nangyayari to na okay, pwede ka nang matake advantage after that. How do you ensure na yung customer eventually is kaya pa rin kayo na, andun kayo for them, lalo na pag dumami yung customers nyo?
2: Fair. And part din yun sa paraan namin pagbenta. So, like I said, we don't pitch, we interview, we don't hard sell, we set expectations. Diba? The difference between a transactional relationship is, bentan kita, Tapos na tayo mag-uusap ulit. Versus our approach is more relational, relationship-driven, means na I'm trying to set your expectations para one, hindi mo ako pagalitan pagkatapos. Okay. And second, you're also coming into it knowing what you can expect and what you can expect from us.
1: Yeah.
2: Right? And I think if you set it up in that sense and nagkakaintindihan tayo, then that's the best setup for us in the future.
1: Mm. And then, what is the growth that you're looking at when it comes to solar installation in the country and within your company?
2: So, for us, our targets pretty much are doubling growth year over year. Mm. Right? But I think it's naive to think na our success is purely driven based on number of installations, right? For us, it's more multifaceted. A big part of that is customer experience and customer satisfaction. Another thing that we track quite closely is savings, right? So we have access to that even after your installation. And so that's how we also check na yung promise ba namin sa customer, yun nga ba talaga nakukuha nila? Yeah. And so beyond installations, we're also checking, did we deliver on our promise or not? And if we didn't, then what can we do about it?
1: Like may proof of concept na ba kayo when it comes to savings? Yes. Like last year, for example, na installation. How much yung range of savings sa mga customers?
2: Good question. So last year, I can tell you, no, we were helping our customers save about 37%.
1: Wow.
2: Right? Yeah. This year, we're helping them save 47%.
1: Mm-hmm.
2: And the biggest difference between last year and this year is ngayon, mas magaling kami magbenta ng battery storage.
1: Mm,
2: right?
1: Okay.
2: And the more that we're, and that what that basically means is that gumagaling kami sa pag-diagnose, ano nga ba talaga yung problem ni customer? Yeah. And what is the right mix of solar plus storage to help them save per their goals?
1: And what kind of technology are you selling to them? Chinese or may nationality ba yan?
2: Yung, when we were designing our offerings, yung tinanong namin sa sarili namin was, ano yung kaya mong ibenta sa family members mo? Kasi babalikan ka ng family members mo kung hindi maganda yung setup mo, no? And so that was really our basis. And so where we landed was, let's try to go brand agnostic, right? And really think about it from a, what value are you trying to provide? And how much does that cost? And so our goal really is, how can we give you the best value na kaya namin panindigan, even to our family members? That's the products that we sell to our customers. We work with very accredited vendors, right? And so a lot of these vendors are also considered to be tier one, right? And so yung promise namin is kami mismo, kausap namin yung manufacturers, right? So it's not like we're just buying from random distributors. We talk directly to the manufacturer. So we know what we're buying and we vet what we're buying. And so what's good about the industry is that in the current demand surge, a lot of us are winning, right? And that's not a bad thing. So I'm not angry that my competitors are also growing. I'm happy that as an industry, we're all growing, and as part of growth within a certain industry, there's also an improvement in customer knowledge, right? So what we find ngayon, yung mga customers na kausap namin, ang dami na nilang

0: alam sa solar, and that really only comes with growth, right? And in terms of what we do better than everyone else, I'd say it's our rent-to-own offering.
1: And how did you convince naman the founders? Kasi rent-to-own yan, di ba? So,

0: that's rooted in the customer problem, then madali na yung usapan pagkatapos nun eh. And it's not like what we're doing is something that's extremely novel, right? Kasi to me, part of the role that Solviva is playing for so the solar industry is taking something like solar na baka hindi pa lahat marunong or hindi pa lahat completely educated on the benefits of solar. And para sa amin, hindi siya ganun ka-complex eh. And so how can we simplify it in a way na your everyday person can understand, right? And so once you're able to think about it from that perspective, then it's quite easy to convince your stakeholders to back you if ano, if you're really solving the problem that you've identified.
1: How young is your team? And how have you been making it sexy for everybody na, okay, guys, we have to do this. And then, syempre, yung customers. Ako parang, ang bata naman nito. How do you approach them?
0: I don't know if we're all young. Medyo may mix naman kami. I don't know if I'm necessarily representative of the entire organization. But what I'd say brought us all together, or why it's been quite easy to bring people into the team, is how often do you get to work on something like this, no? Where it's, one, it's the right place at the right time, right? Where there's a solar boom that's going on in the country. Not to mention, you're selling a product that, one, it really solves a problem, eh, right? It really makes electricity more affordable. And inherently, it's sustainable. So you're selling a good product. And you get to build. So that's really who we're looking for. People that are excited to build something from scratch and build it in a way that solves the problem. With Solviva, there's also the perspective na, one, you want to make sure that it's safe. It's never worth it for your home to go through issues because of a solar system, right? So what you're also looking for is credibility and also expertise.
1: Yung pathway for IPIRA, eventually, may household competition when it comes to the retail market. Na yung household residential customers could buy electricity service on their own. Pag-ing up yan, sa computer lang, tap into the computer, buy your energy service. Mag-change ba yung business case ng rooftop solar because of that?
0: I think it should, right? Yeah. Because we're very much operating in the energy transition.
1: Or pwede mong i-converge yung two?
0: 100%. So for us, the way that we see it is that solar is our foot in the door, right? And once we've helped you save with solar, what else can we help you with? Diba? Kasi, again, we're operating in energy transition. If we stay exactly the same, then we won't be able to keep up. And so our mindset is very much, how can we help our customers save even more, whether that's with solar or with other platforms, then that's something that we should always consider.
1: What keeps you excited about the future? And what has been keeping you awake at night?
0: There's a big responsibility that comes with getting people to hop on the boat. They obviously inspire me to continue to push towards our goals, but at the same time, yun din, diba? May bigat, right? There's a weight of leadership in trying to make sure that they are properly rewarded.
2: Are you ready for our rapid-fire questions?
0: Yes, let's do it.
2: So, handang-handa na ba sa unang tanong? Ang solar home systems ba ay para lang sa mayayaman or affordable na ba ito sa ordinaryong Pilipino?
0: Of course not. So the goal is to make it more affordable for more people.
2: So kayang-kaya na ni Ordinary Juan na makapagpatayo ng solar home system sa bahay niya.
0: Yun ang goal.
2: Yeah. Yes. At gaano kadalas ko naman ito kailangan linisin? 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
0: We'll let you know kung kailangan mo ng linisin.
2: Okay. But more or less, dapat ba ito once a month?
0: Once a year.
2: Once a year lang? Okay, hindi naman pala ganun kahirap. Yeah. 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Yeah. 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
0: 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So, it's something that you always have to make sure na compliant yung system mo and may rapid shutdown device to make sure na kung may short nga yung system, hindi masusunog ang bahay.
2: Ang Pilipinas ba, are we moving fast enough para makapagpatayo at maitaguyod natin ang solar home systems?
0: Before this year, no. This year, yes. We are one of the fastest importers of solar products in the world.
2: Ang solar power ba, agad-agad ay makakalower ng electricity bills natin?
0: Yes, as soon as i-on mo. So, kailangan mo lang antayin yung next bill mo para makita, pero as soon as i-on or i-energize namin yung system, you start saving.
2: At ito ba ay kailangan na angkop lang dun sa pangangailangan? 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

0: Good morning! Magandang umaga po sa inyong lahat. Maayong buntag kaninyong tanan. I'm former Press Secretary Mike Toledo from President Joseph Estrada's administration.
1: Good morning. I'm former spokesperson Margo Salcedo, also from President Joseph Estrada's administration. And we are
0: the Spokes. From the palace halls then to our group chats now.
1: We'll give you perspectives from an insider's position standing behind the podium.
0: The weekend's headline on Noted by the Spokes. VP Sara Duterte posted 360,000 bail at a Quezon City court following an arrest warrant for grave threats case.
1: Now, yes, that was an interesting weekend
0: very,
1: news.
0: Very interesting.
1: Bukas pala ang korte ng Sabado.
0: Which actually, apparently the Supreme Court came up with, a resolution, I don't know how long ago, that actually allowed you to post bail on a Saturday. Because I do recall when I was then actively practicing law, one of the strategies of some lawyers...
1: In 1962? Belated happy birthday, by the way. Oh. Birthday po ni Sec. Mike Toledo recently. Happy birthday.
0: Thank you very much.
1: Last Friday. Yeah.
0: My age is
1: 35.
0: A national security issue. But anyway, I just wanted to share that when I was practicing law several years ago, not too far long ago, I do recall that one of the strategies of some lawyers, alam mo yung mga strategy ng mga abogado, para iharas.
1: Discarte lang yan.
0: Ipapa-issue yung warrant ng Biyernes para wala silang mapuntahang magpiansa. So, you have no choice but to spend the weekend in jail. So, this was actually done so many times to harass certain respondents, so to speak. And but because of that, the practice,

0: practice was apparently stopped because of the Supreme Court ruling. And as you can see here, although there are critics, may mga critics na nagsabi, bakit pinapayagan daw mag-piansa o mag-post ng bail si VP Sara on a Saturday? But actually, pwede na po yun. Hindi po issue yun. Yun po ay legal.
1: The other thing was, I think they were expecting that she would be arrested and then merong mugshot. Oh. But I guess because it was bail, then she was able to just submit her photo among with other documents that were required.
0: Yes, yun ang announcement ng, I think, ng office ng RTC, the office of the judge that issued the warrant, that, and I think the prosecutor's office, if I'm not mistaken. Ang sinasabi nila, since nag-surrender naman voluntarily at nagbigay ng photographs that were verified, certified, and all that, hindi na kailangan mag-mugshots. But I do recall when President Estrada was then arrested years back, he actually was, if I'm not mistaken, I'm not so sure if it was handcuffed, but he had a mugshot.
1: Yeah, di ba may famous mugshot na naging viral.
0: Yes,
1: and
0: yes.
1: In fact, so there on the part of the Duterte camp, they were saying that she should not have any criminal implications because it's an impeachable offense. So there's that argument.
0: Mm-hmm.
1: But they're saying that only applies to the president and not to the vice president.
0: That
1: but another
0: true.
1: Factor is that you could really see, like, she gave a statement that she does not trust the court. Natatakot daw siya, na baka patayin daw siya. So she found refuge with the media. Sinama po niya yung media,
0: yes.
1: Paakyat dun sa taas kung saan siya nag-submit ng mga documents po niya. Fourth floor daw.
0: Yung mga, some of the critics, sinasabi nila na siguro strategy na rin. No? Siguro kung ako, siguro advisor din ng vice president, I would perhaps use that kind of strategy, you know, make it appear that there is a real threat. And then, medyo i-dramatize natin ng konti. I think normal na yun na gagawin nila. But at the same time, tama rin ang ginawa ng administrasyon. Talagang they just follow the rules, no fanfare, no drama, just issued the warrant and then there was a voluntary surrender, so bail was allowed. So,
1: do you think it was drama? I think there was real fear in her, although she was trying to be very brave. I think following what happened to her chief of staff in the past, and that's very traumatic.
0: But yeah.
1: She was the one who kind of quote-unquote saved her chief of staff, who was detained in the House of Representatives and then threatened to be brought to a regular jail.
0: Yes.
1: So maybe following that, ayaw niya talagang magpa-detain.
0: Of course. I mean, at the end of the day, syempre, we do understand. I'm sure may takot din ng ating vice president na nakita niya ba. Kasi, syempre, because of past experience, as you mentioned, no, so ayaw naman mangyari sa kanya yon. Kaya, tama naman na tinawag niya yung media just to make sure na safe, no? But at the same time, tama rin ang ginawa ng administrasyon because hindi din nila ginawa ng drama or fanfare.
1: Yes.
0: Basta they just
1: straightforward,
0: follow the procedure, and thank God, nothing untoward happened, and then the vice president is out on bail, and she has every right, karapatan po na ating vice president, to defend herself in this grave threat case. At the end of the day, in a criminal case, unlike an impeachment case, for example, or the impeachment trial, sa criminal case, you have to prove the guilt of the accused beyond reasonable doubt. So, umpisa pa lang po to.
1: I'm wondering though why it's now, because the grave threat happened in 2024.
0: Mm-hmm.
1: So why not much earlier, and why now when the impeachment trial is ongoing?
0: Good point. Actually, ako din, no, I've been asking myself if, because clearly, you saw what she said. No, it was aired. You know, many times in the hearings in the House, and of course it's in social media. And yet it took a while before it was filed. But then it is now filed. And of course, wala naman pong issue yan. Tuloy pa rin yung impeachment, kasi yung impeachment nga is a
1: parallel daw po, diba?
0: Accountability yun eh. Hindi naman yung proof of criminal acts, diba?
1: Whether she will be impeached or not.
0: Yes, provisions of the Constitution to determine whether or not she is fit to still occupy the office. Eh, yung sa grave threats naman, it's a criminal case, no? The elements of the crime are there, but the prosecution or the people or the republic would still have to prove beyond reasonable
1: doubt. For the impeachment, they will only determine whether she can still hold office.
0: Yes.
1: So matatanggal siya sa pwesto niya. And if she can be banned from running for public office again forever more. Hanggang dun lang po. Pero yung sa criminal liability, sa regular court po siya.
0: Tama yun. Tama
1: so
0: yun.
1: Siguro po yan ang pwede nating itanong sa ating mga bar examinees.
0: Tama.
1: Also noted by the spokes, 11,900 examinees showed up on day one for the 2026 bar exams. Good luck to those who are taking the bar now. Total applicants, 14,291. Dami nating bagong abogado soon. And admitted takers, 13,441. First day turnout, 11,900. According to Bar Chairperson Justice Samuel Gerlan, 2026 has the highest number of applicants and examinees compared to previous years. Baka inspired sila sa mga impeachment trial na nangyayari natin. Gusto din nilang maging impeachment lawyers.
0: Alam mo, nung panahon namin, I don't think the examinees
1: 1962?
0: Were... I wasn't born yet. But I don't think ganun kadaming nag-take ng bar exams nung panahon namin. Ha? And I'm sure even during your time, which was just a few years
1: like,
0: after me.
1: Like, 2016.
0: Yeah. But you know, now, 56% of bar examinees are women. Marami po mga babae na gusto maging abogado. And then, meron din daw dalawang bar examinees na PWD. One was blind and the other was an amputee of both arms, no? So, how inspiring can that be? How he really wants to become a lawyer. And one person deprived of liberty.
1: I wonder how that would be conducted. Because even if... Mm. So now, ang bago ngayon, naalala mo before yung bar exam, noong 1962, adi kamay, essay.
0: Fountain pen. Kami nung panahon namin, fountain pen saka essay. That's why we had to learn how to write with a fountain pen. Because yun nga, ang sinasabi nila, you better make sure. Because if the examinee cannot read your answer and he gets pissed... Pag nagalit siya kasi ang ganda pa naman na sana ang sinabi mo pero hindi niya maintindihan, baka
1: sayang.
0: Bigyan ka ng failing mark. Zero. Yeah. Kaya gandahan mo. Oh,
1: pero may bago pong in-introduce si Justice Leonen. Noong time niya, pwede ng computerized.
0: Laptop
1: yung exam. And then also, another good thing is that people don't have to all come to Manila anymore.
0: That's great,
1: meron ng
0: really?
1: Baguio, pwede rin, may bar exam centers across the country. So, it's big help for those. They don't have to
0: travel.
1: I don't
0: know, nung panahon namin, we have to go all the way to the Manila-Quiapo area. We all took the exam in MLQU. And then everybody was there.
1: Malalaman niyo na ba yung edad saka, niya? yung hindi sa Lasal, sa MLQU.
0: Yung ating pong yung guest in a bit, na ngayon ay Secretary of Foreign Affairs, ay contemporary ko. 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
1: Mga banda, yes. Very, very festive.
0: Ba.
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0: 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Yeah, pero you know, ang... 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
1: First of all, di ba kayo nag-oblation run?
0: Hindi. 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And if you want to become lawyers, that's great because it's a very noble profession. But ito tip ko, itong sinabi dati, pag alam mo yung sagot, sagutin mo na kagad, yes, and then provide the reasons why. 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
0: Correct.
1: Meron siyang counting points.
0: May points ka kahit papano. Show the examiner that you have knowledge, except that perhaps you don't really know how to use it for this particular question. But kailangan ipakita mo na yung apat na taon at pag-review mo sa bar ay may resulta. Parang na sa when I was already litigating, no, naging litigating litigation lawyer,

0: Tingnan ko, you know the facts, pound on the facts. You know the law, pound on the law. If you don't know the facts and the law, pound on the table.
1: Which will happen today. So the next of our exams are scheduled this coming week, September 9 and 13. So we wish all the bar examinees good luck.
0: And, importante talaga to, prayers. Believe you me, prayers. Malaking bagay din. So these are the headlines.
1: St. Alphonsus po ang patron saint for nagtatake ng bar
0: exam.
1: St. Alphonsus Mary de Liguori.
0: Ayun. So these are the headlines noted by the spokes. And we'll have the very first, ito po ay very, very first, exclusive one-on-one interview with none other than the hardworking, dedicated, intelligent, brilliant DFA Secretary Tess Lazaro. When the spokes return after the short break, don't go away, stay with us.

0: it can take years of work to get to one moment and only seconds to lose it. He spent years pushing the limits of what he can do until Paris, when he did something no Filipino gymnast had done before. He won.
1: I feel like I'll get there. That time, gusto ko na mag-medal, gusto ko manalo.
0: Carlos Caloy Yulo knows that better than most. I'm Charles Tew, and this is Beyond the Game.

0: Nope. Gen Z is not the faint-hearted generation. Period.
1: It's another
2: Tama?
1: Four more gunshots, guys!
3: Ang tanging sigurado lang, ekonomista ang napupusuan ng panggulo.
4: Naaabot sa 3.9 billion pesos ang recorded total inflow transactions ni Ko.
0: Because at BNC, young minds meet fearless questions. The freedom to chase the truth wherever it leads. This generation doesn't just follow the story. They challenge it. They investigate it. They demand better from it. This is brave. This is bold. This is beyond what you think they are. BNC, the Billionario News Channel.
5: The Spokes is back. Thanks for joining us. Just a year into her position, she has already faced a series of high-stakes diplomatic tests, from confrontations in the West Philippine Sea, the crisis in the Middle East, and the Philippines' ASEAN chairmanship.
6: Joining us for her first ever sit-down interview on Philippine television, we are so very honored to have as guest no less than Foreign Affairs Secretary. Welcome to the Spokes, Secretary Tess Lazaro.
7: Well, thank you very much to both of you. Very prominent television show, and I'm very glad that this will be my first Philippine television. Thank you very much for the kind invitation.
5: You honor us with your presence, and I'm sure that this will not be the last.
6: We're eager to welcome you back next week and the week after that and the week after. I'm just kidding.
5: With all these issues coming up.
7: With all these issues, yes, of course.
5: Now, perhaps maybe just a brief background there for our listeners.
7: Yeah.
5: You've spent more than four decades now in the Foreign Service as DFA Secretary. And when the position was offered, did you have second thoughts? And if I may, in a private side, I was sort of aware during that time that the position was being offered to you. But how did you feel when it was offered to you?
7: Well, I think it was it was such a privilege and an honor for the request, or rather the invitation to become Secretary of Foreign Affairs. I think, it has been quite some time, because I was Undersecretary for Bilateral Affairs and ASEAN. Mm-hmm. So I've been doing a lot of work that has been also part of the work of the Secretary of Foreign Affairs. I've been assisting Secretary Manalo during that time. Mm-hmm.
6: Sec, we know that you've been with the DFA for so long.
7: I know.
6: How many years po? Did you

0: Yeah.
1: Was the FA your first job and then you really rose through the ranks?
0: Yes, actually, yes. you mentioned about the bar exam and us being contemporaries, Mike. But what happened was I was really interested in taking the Foreign Service Officers exam.
2: Yes.
0: It so happened that the Foreign Service Officers exam came before the bar exam.
2: Oh.
0: And the results also came before the results of the bar exam.
2: I see.
0: So I told myself, let me try foreign affairs and see what it is, because I still have the possibility of leaving and going to and practicing law, just like what you did, both of you. And therefore, but well, it seems that foreign affairs beckons, and that's why I'm here for, as mentioned, 4 decades and probably growing.
1: And were you posted in different countries also? Yeah.
0: Oh, yes. There was a good number of posts. Let me just give you the countries. My first posting was Thailand, Philippine Embassy in Bangkok, then Philippine Mission in Geneva, then Philippine Embassy in Madrid, Philippine Consulate in New York. Thereafter, I was Consul General in Sydney. And then my first ambassadorial post was in Bern, Switzerland, and finally Paris, France.
1: Wow. It seems
2: that's
1: like you've
2: all
1: done
2: over
1: work.
2: The world. Yeah.
1: She's done work of like six ambassadors.
2: But, well, but since your appointment in 2025, what has been the biggest challenge so far that you've faced?
0: Well, I guess every day there's always challenges facing me in the Department of Foreign Affairs. But I would think that, well, this ASEAN summit is very important to the country. Mm. And being the chair for 2026 is very, very important. Now, we just finished the first summit last May in Cebu. Now, we are looking and preparing for the second summit in November.
2: Yes.
0: And of course, this is we're talking about a number of heads of state and heads of government that will be participating. Well, there's also the issues, of course, of the West Philippine Sea, the relations between the United States and as well as that of China and many other countries that are probably non-traditional partners.
1: I understand, ma'am, that we became chair of the ASEAN because Myanmar had to give up being chair. Mm. Could we give our viewers a background of the chairmanship, our chairmanship of the ASEAN, and how important it is?
0: Well, first of all, the ASEAN chairship is an annual event whereby alphabetically we have been designated as such. So prior to the Philippines, it was Malaysia. Mm. And if you look at it again, alphabetically, it should be Myanmar. But Myanmar begged off, stating that it has some logistical problems. And therefore, the Philippines said, we'll take over thereafter. So after the Philippines will be Singapore. Mm-hmm. And I don't know, there will be a possibility either Timor-Leste, a new member of ASEAN, or any other country. Now, as the importance, since this is an annual event, an annual commitment of each and every ASEAN country, there are a lot of issues that are being discussed on very important three issues or three pillars: political, economic, and socio-cultural. Mm-hmm. This is the whole gamut of what ASEAN is. We have almost 700 meetings
1: 700.
0: In a given year.
2: And
0: that includes the whole of government. Mm. So we have meetings of the judiciary, meetings of trade, justice, the whole thing. Of course, the summit and the ministerial meetings is that is being taken care of by the Department of Foreign Affairs.
2: You know, I'm also part, Madam Secretary, of the ASEAN Law Association. And then we've been meeting the chief justices and justices all over because there's a need to really, to a large measure because of global trade, to harmonize the different laws.
0: Yes.
2: Before I ask you this question, because you mentioned the West Philippine Sea, just very briefly, some people say, some critics perhaps, and some analysts would say, that ASEAN's way of coming up with a common stance to work with each other through consensus is also is a strength, but at the same time a weakness, because somehow you don't really put a clear stand on issues. That's one. And number two, don't you think that the Philippine government should, now that you also mentioned the West Philippine Sea, reach

0: out to their ASEAN neighbors and say, hey, can you come up with a stronger stance supporting the arbitral victory of the Philippines? Because other countries like the United States, other European nations, a whole lot of them, have already affirmed with in clear terms, clear categorical terms, that the arbitral victory is correct and they support the Philippine the Philippines' victory. Mm-hmm. But ASEAN, for some reason, while they mentioned the arbitral award, is not clear as to whether they truly support it.
1: Okay, let me state this. ASEAN, the 11 members now, 11 because of the Timor-Leste being the 11th member, new member of ASEAN, has its respective political affiliations. Mm-hmm. That means they are also aligned with certain countries. However, in this issue that you brought up, I think when it comes to the issues on the South China Sea, we have had a lot of statements and there was consensus on many of these issues. Mm-hmm. Now, as far as the arbitral award is concerned, well, they have, in a way, they have recognized it, but of course, it's not yet in something that is in writing or some kind of an ASEAN communique.
0: Yes.
1: But they are very much aware of that, and we stand pat on the issue because the two foundations, or rather anchors, of Philippine foreign policy on the West Philippine Sea is the UNCLOS of 1982, UN Convention on the Law of the Sea, and the 2016 Arbitral Award. Mm. And our ASEAN colleagues and countries are very much aware of that.
2: Sec, aren't we trying to come up with a code of conduct for this area? What's the status of that now?
1: Well, thank you very much for that question. Well, because the original question was, what do we get out of these ASEAN meetings?
0: Yes.
1: Well, one of this is the code of the ASEAN-China Code of Conduct on the South China Sea. Mm. This has been deliberated for the past almost two decades, which came up first was a declaration of conduct on the South China Sea in 2002. Thereafter, the real intention was coming up with a code of conduct. Mm-hmm. Now, what is the status? We have been there in 2023, the foreign ministers had already given an instruction. You have to finish the negotiations in 3 years, which is in 2026. Mm-hmm. And therefore, this becomes our deliverable this year in 2026. We have been doing negotiations on a monthly basis. And there is also a certain political commitment from ASEAN, as well as that of China, that we will endeavor to finish and conclude a good code of conduct.
2: But meron daw pong chismis that there's an arrangement between the Philippines and China on Ayungin Shoal.
1: Well, that arrangement is nothing to do with the code of conduct that is being proposed. Well, that arrangement, well, let me give you a background. In 2024, if you recall, there was a clash of our defense people as well as that of China, wherein what resulted was one of the soldiers was a thumb, I think.
0: Yes, it was
1: cut.
0: A thumb.
1: A thumb, yeah.
0: I actually met that soldier.
1: Oh, you met that soldier? Yeah.
2: Now, no more thumb.
0: No, they were able to return it.
1: They
0: through the foundations.
1: Yes. Yeah. As a result of that, the defense establishment, particularly the National Security Council, requested Foreign Affairs. I was undersecretary at that time with Secretary Manalo, requesting that let us discuss. Because let us discuss this with China. It is because of the fact that the Sierra Madre had about, in that ship, had about, I don't know the number, but I think it's a good number of Marines or soldiers who are stationed there because they're taking care of that. They're looking after that Sierra Madre and that Ayungin Shoal. So as a result of that, we came up, we were able to negotiate a provisional arrangement whereby the basic tenets is that there is no prejudice to the positions that we have taken on the South China Sea, and we stick to that. That's very important to us. And as well as that of the, and we have already the implementation and operationalization of this provisional understanding is now with the AFP. Mm-hmm. And therefore, the only issue there is an exchange of exchange of information. Mm-hmm. If there is that we have a ship that will be providing provisions. Now, let me just give you the background. It is, we call it a RORE. Meaning rotation, and reprovisioning of supplies, necessities, basically. Yes. So, well, I just want to say that since 2024, there had been 16 RORES without incident.
0: So no need to ask permission, because some are saying that we need to ask permission.
1: No, we don't need. That's, we don't that's ask good permission, because this is, of course, again, under UNCLOS and our 2016, we're very, very much
2: it's
1: aware.
2: It's our territory.
1: That. Exactly. Yeah. But there is an exchange of information to know, just to know that, you know, that you
0: yes,
1: know we
0: it's
1: are.
0: More informing.
1: It's more if asking, informing. We're not asking permission. And then we've been very emphatic about that.
2: Why do we have to even inform them, po? I mean, if it's our territory, like, why do we have
1: because
2: to?
1: Because they're also there and we want to know who they are, how many ships also from there. And, you know, it's just that, it's just really more of. Basically, it's information.
0: Mm-hmm. Now, I want to address the elephant in the room because we were now talking about the West Philippine Sea and our relationship with China and the arbitral award. Now, one of the things that has been discussed since the time of GMA was a possible joint exploration of Service Contract 72 in the Reed Bank, which initial studies have shown is even, they say, it's even bigger in terms of deposits than Malampaya in terms of gas. But then again, for the private contractor find it very difficult with the help of the Philippine government to send their seismic ships, because every time they send the seismic ships to really find out what's underneath, baka naman wala pala, so ano pa yung pinag-aawayan natin, no? It is always harassed by Chinese militia. And then, of course, this scares the seismic ships, and they go back. Now, what is the possibility now? Because initial studies have shown nga, mas maraming laman dun, no? Na set aside issues of sovereignty for now. We're not saying that we're waiving our right under the arbitral award. We want that, clearly. Just aside issues of sovereignty, and let's sit down and find out what's exactly there and come up with maybe with an arrangement, joint exploration, without violating the Constitution, of course. Is that possible?
1: Well, I can only respond to you as the response of the President during the FOCAP meeting about, I think, 2 weeks ago. I think President Marcos made a statement to us to that particular issue that indeed there will be certain negotiations on the oil and gas, I think. And of course, this is what where you mentioned Directo Bank. Now, what is the situation right now is that, well, again, as the architect of foreign policy, the president, we always adhere to what, and we implement what he's saying. But, to give you some genesis, some background.
0: Yes.
1: When the president said this, we have to remember the background that was given. First of all, this was initially discussed, or rather the negotiations between the Philippines and the Chinese government. I think this was during the previous administration.
0: Yes.
1: President Duterte's administration. In fact, the one who's heading the negotiations at that time was Secretary, our ambassador in London now.
2: Teddy Boy Luxin.
1: Yeah. And however, during the negotiations, I think it was almost 20, it was almost the next administration, then Secretary Luxin decided to terminate it unilaterally. I asked him, why did you terminate the discussions, or rather the negotiations? He said, because I'd like to give a free hand to the new government. And that is the Marcos administration. Mm-hmm. So, as of now, it is based on the statement of the president during the last FOCAP. We're still we are now still discussing, but we have not really fully hold on. Where there's no negotiations yet, because in view of the fact that we're still trying to finish the ASEAN meetings that are going on, and but again, we will adhere to that. We will definitely look into that as soon as the schedules permit, and because this is already a direct policy statement from the president.
2: If we pursue the joint exploration, don't we compromise our territorial integrity?

0: I think the issue, even during the past administration, was the issue of the applicability of Philippine laws, which means a 60-40 under the Philippine Constitution. Yes. I think there is something that will evolve from that. I wouldn't know. I cannot speculate what the negotiations, how the negotiations will evolve. But that is very important to us. Mm-hmm. We will not allow any other. The provisions of the Constitution should be there, and that is of course the nationality situation. That's our sovereignty, and of course, I think there are other issues like taxation.
1: That's very reassuring to hear, Madam Secretary. That at the end of the day, our Constitution and our laws will reign supreme.
0: Definitely.
1: Whatever would be the joint agreement would be in the exploration of that area, because. It's really sad because it's so rich and we need it and we need energy security. So I think we should go through with it one way or the other without violating the Constitution.
2: Maybe without China.
0: I just wanted to add, I think the president also thought of this at the height of the Middle East crisis starting with March.
1: Oh, yes.
0: When we were looking for supplies.
1: Yes.
0: And secondly, the prices, of course, were going up.
1: Yes.
0: So I think that's how he sees things.
1: Thank you. Now, if the tension between China and the United States escalates, and I've read several books about scenario between China and the U.S. going to war using cyber warfare, does the Philippines need to take a stand on who to support or who to side with?
2: Oh my goodness!
1: But before you answer, we'll take a break, and the spokes will return after.
0: All right.
2: After we fix this microphone.

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1: The Spokes is back, still with Foreign Affairs Secretary Tess Lazaro, and we've fixed our microphone. Before we go to our...
2: It's working.
1: It's working now.
2: Mic test. Mic and test.
3: Yes, exactly.
2: Corny, good one. Daddy joke.
1: Out ako.
3: Out tuloy si Margo.
1: Mic test, Margo. Okay. Before we go to our hanging question, we'll first acknowledge our live audience comments and questions. So we have first greetings from Joseph Orly Espedido, watching from Kuwait. Wow. Pwede po ba yon? Walang mugshot. Ito po yung sa commentary kanina. So, ayan, Attorney Mike, having practiced law since 1962.
2: Well, well, apparently, I'm not familiar kung ano talaga ang batas of the mugshots. No? But I do know that a lot of those na mga senador at the former president, nagkaroon ng mugshot. But maybe perhaps it has changed. No? Na pag nag-volunteer ka, na bigbigay ka ng litrato, hindi na kailangan ng mugshot.
1: Ang sabi po nila is that they hindi na po niya kinailangan mugshot because she posted bail.
2: Yes.
1: She was not arrested. She voluntarily brought herself
2: Surrendered
1: to the court.
2: Kaya linif na yung warrant.

0: rin sa batas.
1: Yan. And ito, suki po natin ito from Purples and Roses. The ASEAN Code of Conduct with China was planned for almost 20 years. What will come out then in 3 years when the past 2 decades amounted to none? I don't know if that's something that you would like to comment on, Sec.
2: Well, the negotiations is correct. The reader is correct. It really, what came out was really the Declaration of Conduct in 2002. And since then, continuous discussions on the Code of Conduct. I think, as far as we are concerned now, especially as a result of the last ministerial meeting held in July, which we hosted, I think ASEAN and to a certain extent, of course, China, there are already some kind of statements that there will be this issues on, example, like self-restraint and many other aspects of a code of conduct will be finalized, hopefully.
1: Okay, po. So in terms of nomenclature, we have another comment here about referring to the area as South China Sea versus West Philippine Sea. Siguro we can add a bit to this question, which is, when do we call it West Philippine Sea? Because I understand that West Philippine Sea is a little smaller than a larger South China Sea. Is that correct, po? And siguro as nationals, we should always refer to our area as West Philippine Sea?
2: Well, the reason, I'm just connecting this with the Code of Conduct, because it is really what is being referred there is the whole of South China Sea. I think what is important here, why South China Sea, is because these are the navigational lanes. And these are very important to global commerce.
0: Yeah.
2: Of course, the West Philippine Sea includes our... There's a definition to that West Philippine Sea. But this code of conduct is a bigger one, because this includes the navigational lanes whereby... global commerce.
1: In fact, Sec, aren't there also other nations that parang nalalampasan din po ng parang naapakan din po sila ng China? May mga portions din
0: ng territorial
1: of sovereignty nila na nakiniklaim din ng China. Which countries are these po?
2: Well, if you look at the first of all, there I just confine it to us, no?
1: Okay.
2: When we talk about this issue, there are also claimant countries that are involved, and there are 4 claimant countries on this particular issue. That's of course the Philippines, Brunei, Malaysia, as well as I forgot the 4th one, Vietnam. Of course, the paracels and everything.
0: Yes.
2: So this is actually the very important aspect, and the 4 claimant countries, without really giving so much about the negotiations, tries to meet every so often before we try to discuss and negotiate with China.
0: Gusto ko nga cite an example. No? Vietnam is a claimant country.
2: Yes, yes.
0: And China has been claiming that Paracel Islands. No? Pero yun nga ang gusto ko sana mangyari. Merong issue about jurisdiction or medyong issue about sovereignty, pero tuloy ang negosyo ng Vietnam sa China. You know what I mean? Tuloy, hindi sila nagtitirahan. Parang, negosyo lang tayo muna. Pero that's mine. Ha? That's mine. Pero tuloy-tuloy yung laban doon, pero they're not trying to hamper business. No? I, for me, that is perhaps a good template to look at, di ba? You're not waiving your right, but at the same time, you're not also depriving your people of business. Na, kasi kailangan mo naman talaga ng world economy. If they would only benefit others and will not benefit us, kawawa naman tayo.
2: Well, in the same way, we have that kind of, I wouldn't say template, but policy.
0: Yes.
2: In the sense that the issue, in our relations, the issue of the West Philippine Sea, South China Sea, we always say, and this is a mantra for us, is not the sum total of our relations with China. Meaning, there's trade, trade which is robust, people-to-people relations, and many other aspects of bilateral relations. I just want to say it that's how we see things with China. It's not really concentrating on that dispute. There are other aspects of the relationship.
1: In fact, they're coming in November, right?
2: Yes, they are. It's the premier. Hopefully, the premier will be here.
1: So we have a question from Sherwin Laude. bakit hindi nire-reprimand ang mga nagsasabi

0: Salita tungkol sa West Philippine Sea at hinahayaan lang daw po natin. I'll clump this with the next one because we're pressed for time, and we have a question also from Joffer Sparkle. Sparkle, wow. And has the Philippine government spoken with the Chinese embassy regarding picking fights with our government officials? Oo nga po, kasi si Secretary Gibotidoro hindi na pinapayagan pumunta ng China.
1: Pati pamilya, di ba? Oo, sinama na ni pamilya.
2: Well, as far as we're concerned, when it comes to very strict policy issues, then we make a very strong statement. Mm. I can't think of anything right now. But in case there are certain situations that are a little bit personal, we also talk to the embassy people on this matter. But we only make our statements very strong and for everybody to see if it is a very an issue of policy.
1: Now, meron naman
2: otherwise, we cannot get involved on any every now and then statements.
1: Now we have another question from DDS Vancouver. Hanggang Vancouver pa to. Is Ayugid Shoal 12 nautical miles from the country's baseline?
2: I don't want to make any particular, but I'm not. No, my definition is a little bit askew, but I think from again the Ayugid Shoal from
0: what was
1: the question? Baseline.
2: From the baseline.
1: Country's baseline.
2: I would think so, but I'm okay. Yeah. Now I'm not very sure.
1: But we passed the law. No? The good thing is we passed the archipelagic baselines law, and that is good. Now we go back to our hanging question, and ito, I'm sure maraming nakikinig. If the tension between China and the United States escalates, and we, of course we hope that it doesn't, does the Philippines need to take a stand on who to support or side with?
2: My answer there is this. It's not a position of whether we will choose the United States or China. I think the response is wherever our national interests lie. Mm-hmm. That is something you have to give me a situation, a basis for
1: so
2: such.
1: So independent foreign policy.
2: Exactly.
1: Okay.
0: And didn't the president say we are friend to all, enemy of none?
2: Exactly.
0: Yes.
2: Exactly.
1: But if there is an attack, wouldn't the Mutual Defense Treaty come into play? Therefore, assuming for the arguendo or for the sake of argument, that the Chinese attacks the United States, that does that trigger the Mutual Defense Treaty?
2: Actually, yes. Because that's what the provisions of the MDT state. And the same way, if we are attacked, then the United States is compelled under the MDT to also
0: and then, but vice versa, if the U.S.
2: Vice versa.
0: If the U.S. Attacks China, are we compelled to side with the United States?
2: Well, that's something that, if it is the MDT, strictly speaking, I think there will be such a discussion, but we'll see.
0: Well, let's hope that we have to pray for peace.
1: Oh, yeah.
2: Oh, definitely. Definitely.
1: Give peace a chance, as
0: the
1: song goes.
0: Give peace a chance. Yeah. Okay. So we have another tough question po. Okay, so magre-rewind po tayo sa ating current events.
1: Yes.
0: The DFA canceled the passport of former Congressman Zaldi Co. Shouldn't the DFA be the first agency to know as to his movements and whereabouts?
2: Okay.
0: Where is he now? Nasaan na po ba siya?
2: Okay, based on our last discussions with the Foreign Minister of Czech Republic, he said that he is in France because he's seeking asylum. But that was a few months ago. To the question as to where some of our fugitives are staying, that is not, I think, the work of the Department of Foreign Affairs. Mm. More so, in European countries, they have a very strict sense of privacy. Mm. It's a policy issue of privacy. So you cannot, and they will not give any information to us on this matter.
1: Now, are you open to the suggestion that we file another case, a second case against China over the issue of the West Philippine Sea? I recall, I think, former Senior Justice Tony Carpio once said that perhaps we should file a case based on environmental degradation. Or any other case for that matter to strengthen. Kasi marami itong pwedeng kasuhan pa ang China. Do you agree that there should be another case filed?
2: Well, this is something that can be discussed, further discussed and studied. But we have to study it carefully. It boils back also to the situation that, you know, just like the arbitral award, we have to have also a good support from many countries. So again, those are some of the considerations. But to that request, then that should be studied intensely, not only by DFA, but a very good interagency agencies concerned.
0: When ASEAN comes in November, so Chinese leader and President Trump, we're also expecting him. Are you going to sit them beside each other?
2: Well, let me answer you this way. President Trump, based on the information that we receive, is attending APEC. And where is APEC? APEC is in Shenzhen, China.
1: Yes.
2: And who is the host? President Xi Jinping.
0: Mm. In fact, they recently had a very good visit po, diba, the U.S.
2: Yes,
0: president.
2: Yes, and I think President Xi Jinping is going to D.C. on September 24.
1: Okay. That's a good sign. That's a good sign.
0: Okay, so we have another tough question. Efforts and partnerships of the DFA with other government agencies regarding proliferation of Chinese without proper documentation in the Philippines. So, napaalista po natin yung mga POGO, but now, these other Chinese nationals who do not have proper documentation.
2: Well, again, this is a whole-of-government approach. First of all, the entry is taken care of by the Bureau of Immigration. Mm. And then on whether they've been committing some... or they're involved in nefarious activities, that's a law enforcement issue. We only step in when information to inform the embassies about the situation that's part of the Vienna Convention.
0: Ma'am, on the other hand, meron din daw pong mga Pinoy sa China na kinulong dahil daw sa steel mills. What's our status?
2: I don't know about the steel mills. I think that the issue of steel mills is here in the Philippines. But as far as the Filipinos, all of our consulates, the embassy and consulates based in China, are taking care of their situation. We've been monitoring that because it is, again, it is a contra for us. It is a contra case, and we have to protect our nationals.
1: Now, on the this has been discussed many times na rin, yung Pax Silica, wala pa nga, marami ng objections, criticisms. No? But if the government commits to the Pax Silica initiative, which is a global initiative with the United States and other countries, ang tanong yung, are we not compromising the ongoing diplomacy initiatives with China? Is joining or be active in the Pax Silica initiative a clear anti-China declaration? Because we all know why Pax Silica was formed to begin with. It was really to ensure that the production of these very important chip semiconductors that will power AI, diba, will not only be dependent, and critical minerals, and a lot of them come from China, the United States and the other countries won't just be dependent on China. So will there be some sort of effect on the diplomatic initiatives?
2: I'd like to respond to you on that, but the truth is, Pax Silica is an issue now being handled by the Department of Trade and Industry, as well as BCDA. Mm-hmm. So the new one says and how it is evolving now. We are just part of the messaging, but the nitty-gritty parts are now with the DTI. Mm-hmm. However, the only participation that DFA had was in its initial stage on the concept of Pax Silica, of course, connected to the Luzon Economic Corridor.
1: Yes.
2: So that's how it is. On our part, I think, the Luzon Economic Corridor, Pax Silica, is something that will really help the Filipinos, particularly in terms of jobs. Mm-hmm. At the same time, it's the technology that we have not had. And it's about time that we really have to have a hand on this so that we on our trajectory towards
0: economic progress.
2: Exactly.
0: But ma'am, doing Pax Silica, it's definitely not a statement against China. It's not a declaration against China.
2: And the way we see it, no, it's not.
1: Mm-hmm. Mm-hmm.
2: Because there are other countries who are also looking into this.
1: Correct.
2: Within ASEAN.
0: Sa good news naman tayo, ASEAN this coming November. I'm really looking forward to it. How many countries do we expect here? And are we ready for it? And what do we hope to get out of this great chairmanship of the ASEAN? What will be the Philippines' ASEAN legacy?
2: Well, first of all, the number of countries, of course, the 11 ASEAN countries, there will be also ASEAN meetings with the following, with the United States, with Australia, with India, with, I think there are other six countries, sorry, can't memorize them all. There's also the EAS, the East ASEAN Summit,
1: correct,
2: wherein this is really one of those security issues are being discussed by, and this is now the heads of state and heads of government. So what do we expect? There's quite many in the pipeline. For one, I think for the good news, the most important in the economic aspect is the adoption already of the framework on DEFA, on digitalization.
1: Very important.
2: This is very important. Very important and this is, of course, handled by the Department of Trade and Industry. I can just, there's really quite a number, but as far as the political issue is concerned, I think we're also looking into the establishment of an ASEAN Maritime Center here in Manila. This is not only the legal aspect like the UNCLOS, but we're looking at the whole aspect of the blue economy that will be handled by this ASEAN Center. Of course, there are many other issues under sociocultural. So it's really quite a number. I'll give you a list of the declarations and the communique that will be accepted or adopted. But at the same time, I think what is important here is the convening power of ASEAN through the Philippines.
1: You know,
2: I think that's very important.
1: Before we say goodbye, I just want to share with you and our viewers that the good secretary and I were part of a choral group of the UP College of Law.
0: Sample naman dyan.
1: It was called
2: Charivari,
1: di ba? Which in law, it means discordant noises. But if I recall, you were our manager also.
2: I was a stage manager.
1: Stage manager.
2: You did not allow me to sing. That's the reason.
0: And he wanted to sing.
2: He's a very good one. Yeah.
1: And she's a very good singer too.
2: Really?
0: Sali po ako sa Charivari.
1: Jazz.
2: Why don't you both sing?
1: Yeah. Well, you can be the stage manager.
2: I can be the stage manager. I can arrange the stage now.
1: For ASEAN.
0: We're willing to sing po for ASEAN.
2: Ah, okay.
1: For free. In fact, we will even pay you to make a sing.
2: I will inform the authorities.
0: Okay, on that note, we'd just like to extend our gratitude to
2: you,
0: Secretary Itez, for gracing the spokes this morning. And we're happy to also share with you that we've been nominated. as one of the best shows, along with four other shows on the Billionario News Channel.
2: Congratulations.
0: So, thank you so much, po.
1: Thank you.
0: So, Attorney Mike, would you like to close?
1: Yeah, in a world of competing powers, diplomacy is not about choosing sides, it is about protecting national interests.
0: So, just on the nomination, thank you to Alta for the nomination, po. To continue that, the hardest part of foreign policy is knowing when to have a subdued discourse or whether it's time to draw the line. I'm former spokesperson Margot Salcedo.
1: And I'm former Press Secretary Mike Toledo.
0: And we are
1: The Spokes.
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3: 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Modern Bayanihan lives on through the stories we share, the culture we carry, and the voices that connect us. 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

0: In a time when every issue has two sides.
1: I think the deeper issue really is.
2: Pero kailangan mong ilatag kasi, what's the agenda?
3: Dapat pecuniary interest sa practice of law because it is a privilege.
0: But here, every voice gets heard.
4: It has its pros and cons. Meron siyang uses eh.
5: Dapat may plano ka kung anong gusto mong ma-achieve.
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0: Different views, one conversation. 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

0: PNPC IDG details the moments leading up to the hospital arrest of former House Speaker Martin Romualdez. Meanwhile, the defense says they can still challenge the admissibility of Vice President Sara Duterte's bank records in her impeachment trial. This is On Point. I'm Pinky Webb. Here are the highlights of our discussions this week. So let's get On Point with PNPC IDG NCR Chief Police Colonel John Giagi. Colonel, good to see you again, sir.
1: Yeah, good to see you again after how many years?
0: Oh, nga po. Thank you for being here in the studio. It was a very long day for you in... Anong araw ba ngayon? Tuesday? Noong Monday?
1: Yeah.
0: Okay. I just wanna kwento po natin yung backstory dito. Paano niyo po nalaman dahil... it was around 12 noon when the assistant ombudsman, Clavano, went to the Sandigan Bayan to file the case against the former speaker. Sabi ko nga kanina, that was around 12 noon. What was happening as a PNPC IDG upon the filing of the case, sir?
1: Well, we've been monitoring this. Hindi naman kami bago dito sa pag-file ng mga kaso doon sa mga involved doon sa flood control scam, no? Ang pattern kasi is pag i-file na ng ombudsman, mga ilang oras lang or days lang, lalabas na yung warrant eh. So alam namin na lalabas anytime yung warrant niya. So that's why we've been very busy. Nung mga 12 na, sabi niya pupunta yung ombudsman. We have to mobilize na to monitor sino yung mga na-filean at saan ang mga ito, no? Dahil anytime we will be receiving the warrant of arrest and we will be implementing it.
0: So when you found out, were you in the know kung nasaan po yung dating speaker?
1: Yeah, we've been looking for him yesterday, no. Actually, ako ang naghintay doon sa Sandigan Bayan sa paglabas ng warrant niya. I've been there since past 1 p.m., no. 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
0: So kayo po yung nasa Sandigan Bayan, kayo po yung kumuha, tama ho ba, ng arrest warrant?
1: 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Actually, kausap ko ngayon sa clerk of court na naghihintay ako doon, and I informed them that I will be the one receiving the warrant of arrest.
0: So kayo po yung may hard copy, kumbaga?
1: Yes. Okay. Dinala namin to sa Cardinal Santos.
0: Opo. So from there, dumiretso na po kayo sa Cardinal. Anong
1: yes.
0: Oras po kayo dumating sa Cardinal?
1: Past 6 na yun.
0: Yeah.
1: I did not look
0: Nauna
1: at the time.
0: Nauna ba kayo or si SILG?
1: Nauna ako.
0: Okay, so that must have been before 6:40 kasi dumating si SILG around 6:40, 6:45.
1: Yeah.
0: So nauna na po kayo. But when I spoke to him over the phone yesterday, sir, ang sabi po niya, there was supposed to be an agreement of some sort to doon sa camp ni Congressman Martin Romualdez and kay PNP Chief that he was going to surrender at 4 p.m. Do you know anything about that,
1: well,
0: sir?
1: Well, that is between them, no? Nirelay lang sa amin na posible na mag-appear sa Sandigan Bayan. That's why your reporters down there, yung mga other reporters, other mga ano doon, is nandun din sa Sandigan Bayan, no? And we prepared yung mga kailangan namin just in case na mag-appear siya sa Sandigan Bayan. And same thing sa Camp Crame, ano? DCIDG is on alert. Kung sakali man na kung lumabas ang warrant niya, is dumating sa...

0: flight risk.
1: Of course. Uh-huh. Of course he is a flight risk given with his yung ano niya, yung kapasidad niya. Alam mo nga may yati yan, may helicopter yan. Normal na lang sa kanya yung may sasakyan, no? He has the power. Also, he has the connection. And he is a flight risk. Kaya nga may hold departure order na siya, may warrant of arrest pa na nilabas ang korte.

0: It can take years of work to get to one moment and only seconds to lose it. He spent years pushing the limits of what he can do until Paris, when he did something no Filipino gymnast had done before. He won.
1: I feel like I'll get there. That time, gusto ko naman medal, gusto ko manalo.
0: Carlos Caloy Yulo knows that better than most. I'm Charles Tew, and this is Beyond the Game.
2: 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Modern Bayanihan lives on through the stories we share, the culture we carry, and the voices that connect us. 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One digital home, one Filipino voice, for every kapitbahay beyond borders.

The right to be human comes with freedom of expressions. The voices of the choices of the people are the foundation of democracy. International Day of Democracy. Bilionario News Channel.

0: Let's get on point with Duterte's lawyer, or one of them, Attorney Michael Poa. Attorney Poa, good to see you again. It's been a while.
1: Yes, yeah, it's been a while, so yeah. Thank you for having me back here.
0: Okay, amicus curiae, friends of the court. Yes. So they decided on this, that they will call four justices, three mm-hmm. ex-chief justices and yes. one associate justice. So we're talking about Chief Justice Puno Panganiban, Davide, and Associate Justice Adolfo Ascuna. What are your thoughts? Can you share your thoughts about that? At some point, quite frankly, dadating naman talaga dito yung question ng is 16 really going to be the number to convict?
1: Well, we have a position on the matter, yeah. obviously. And I think you could probably guess what our position is.
0: It's 16.
1: Just cannot verbalize
0: ako
1: it.
0: Na lang because, po. It's 16.
1: Because I cannot verbalize it. Because, you know, ako naman, I'm really interested to listen also dito to yung friends of the court, yung amicus curiae. No? Because it would be nice to know

0: kung ano yung insights nila, especially being former chief justices and associate justices of the Supreme Court. So I'll be intently listening to the discussions. In fact, the defense and the prosecution are also given the opportunity to ask questions through the presiding officer.
1: Ah, pwede kayong magtanong through the presiding officer.
0: Kasi pangit naman kung diretso kami magtatanong mga ex-justices to, no? So kami naman we will just write down our questions at bibigay namin sa presiding officer. Yun naman ang napag-usapan rin at yun din yung lumabas sa kanilang advisory. Mm-mm. So I'm looking forward to it.
1: Meron ka nang naiisip na tanong?
0: Sa ngayon, meron. Hindi ko lang pwede mag-share. But, and then we will have oral arguments kasi 1 week after, the 23rd. So maganda rin talaga na makuha yung insights para it might help or at least expect what other things we need to brush up on and study further to prepare for the oral argument.
1: I guess yung what you have to study further would be yung previous rulings. That might strengthen your position, and obviously the prosecution that will strengthen their position as well. Because nakasaad naman talaga sa Constitution, 2/3 of all members of the Senate. But meron din talagang, under also the Constitution, the Senate shall promulgate its own rules. Nandun din po yun. Mm-hmm. At syempre meron din po nagsasabi na, paano ka magde-decide? Judge ka, pero wala ka doon. Yung mga ganun bang mga, yung iba naman, why reinvent the wheel? Take it as it is. Sinabing two-thirds is two-thirds. Ilan ba, Senator? 24. So I'm actually also very interested to find out what the opinions of the chief ex-chief justices
0: yes,
1: and associate
0: same.
1: Justices.
0: And you know, you're right. You have to weigh a lot of things. Mm-hmm. No? Hindi lang yung what the law says. You also have to weigh those mga opinions nga na paano ko magde-decide kung wala ka doon. So these things will be addressed, I'm sure, in the oral arguments. And of course, these things will also be depends if they're asked those questions during the Amici Curie day, no? So tingnan natin, but it's very interesting and it's educational for everyone, yeah. Diba? For the public, regardless of kung syempre kami may kanya-kanya kaming position at meron kaming issue that we need to tackle, but the good thing here is it's going to be educational for everyone.
1: Okay. Obviously, magkakaroon ng oral arguments 1 week after that. September 16, yung Friends of the Court, after that 1 week after, oral arguments for the prosecution and the defense. Who will do the oral arguments for
0: we
1: the
0: haven't
1: defense?
0: Decided. People were asking if I will be the one doing it. To be very candid and honest, I even said the same thing during an interview earlier this morning. We have not decided. What we're doing is, sa amin naman kasi sa team, ang inuuna namin is ano yung arguments, ano yung points of law natin na ilalabas, and then yung syempre we have an idea na kung sino no sino may mga choices na kung sino yung dapat mag-argue, but it will be made siguro by Monday or Tuesday. Sa ngayon
1: sino
0: we're just focusing on the research.
1: Okay, would you be able to tell us, I mean, in broad strokes, what is the strongest argument of the defense?
0: I can't. Sorry mama,
1: no problem. Of course I understand. All right, let's go to what happened because I haven't spoken to you. I haven't interviewed you in a long time. Of course, kayo po ay naging witness.
0: Yes.
1: Nag-testify po kayo sa impeachment trial ni Vice President Sara Duterte. You're a hostile. You were declared a hostile witness.
0: In the legal sense. Not in the literal sense.
1: You were declared a hostile witness by the presiding officer or the prosecution. Siyempre, medyo, I, for one, because I've known you for quite a while, I was also watching you, seeing, you know, yung body language kasi hindi ka nagpapalit attorney po doon sa yung pananalita or sa yung facial expressions mo ganon. Pero nung lumabas ho talaga yung abogadong walang alam, na offend ho ba talaga kayo?
0: Sa totoo hindi. Sa totoo, I'll be very sabihin ko naman sa iyo pag na-offend ako. And I spoke to Attorney Tolosa about this also after. Alam ko naman yung point niya doon. Kung meron mang double meaning, galing na sa publiko. But sa kanya kasi, alam ko naman yung point niya doon. It was really lawyer
1: you
0: without
1: have
0: personal,
1: no personal knowledge.
0: Diba? Kasi I'm sure he studied the transcript and everything. So alam naman niya. So at least since I cannot talk about, of course, my testimony. But at least on that part, no, gusto ko lang sabihin na hindi naman ako na-offend. He apologized pa nga sa podium and I said, no, it's okay. And then afterwards, we even had a talk. People caught us chatting the
1: walking,
0: other day together. Yeah. Kasi magkaibigan naman kami. So I don't think he wanted... He has his own style, obviously.

0: He has his own style. But I don't think it was meant to demean me or anything.
1: Well, did you have a hard time in the witness stand?
0: I wouldn't say a hard time. Of course, you're always wondering what the next question would be, diba? But as a lawyer, and also being a lawyer in the case itself, you sort of anticipated naman the coverage, no? I was more worried about how long it was going to take, to be honest. But sa akin, okay lang. That was fair game.
1: Did you get to talk to the vice president after you taking the witness stand? Any reactions from her?
0: Right after that was a Saturday, actually.
1: Yun na pala yun.
0: Oh, okay. But yeah, I did get to talk to her about that. Wala naman siyang any reaction to me taking the... Kasi what I said was basically, ano na eh, diba? Kung ano yung nasabi
1: what
0: ko ng house.
1: What you said in the house. Oh. What is your reaction doon sa 15 or so witnesses that the prosecution decided to drop?
0: It's a matter of strategy for the prosecution, and it's their prerogative. No? So, sa akin, that's fine. I don't see anything wrong with it. Kasi kahit naman sa defense, no? Meron kaming, sa pre-trial brief namin, marami tayong nakalista na witnesses. It's to be sure na wala kang na-miss out. Pero pag sa tingin mo, hindi na kailangan kung sa pananaw mo, na-reach mo na yung mga targets mo, kahit kami, baka we might start dropping witnesses kung at that point, sa tingin namin, tama na yung na-presenta namin. So, it's really the prerogative of the prosecution, and we should respect that.
1: How many witnesses do you have for the defense?
0: 90 plus, actually. 90 plus. No, but that includes the reserve witnesses. Diba? So, but definitely, I can say for sure, the 90 plus, hindi naman lahat yan i-presenta na.
1: Kasi sa Monday, doon na po sila pupunta sa alleged unexplained wealth, di ba? So tapos na po yung dalawa, nandito na tayo dun sa unexplained wealth, alleged unexplained wealth. They already have witnesses to call.
0: Yes, they called three.
1: One is the former presiding officer of the
0: Sandigan
1: presiding
0: Bayan,
1: judge of the Sandigan Bayan. Also, I guess what I wanted to find out is that this is a very contentious issue. Why? Because ito po mga bank records and tax records, when it was at the House during the hearings, during the impeachment of the Vice President sa House Justice Committee, ito po yung box na
0: hindi binuksan.
1: They sealed it. What happened was when the Vice President was impeached by the House, it was sent to the Senate. The presiding officer, Chief Escudero, said, we're not accepting that. Ibabalik nila sa BIR, hindi ho ba? Pero ngayon nandito na. Ang tanong ko po, meron pa bang pagkakataon or chance ang defense na i-oppose ang pagbukas o pag-expose nitong mga records na ito?
0: Pag-expose, sa ngayon, natutuloy-tuloy na yun sa mga testimonya, no? They will be identified documents. But if you're talking about objecting to the admissibility of these documents itself, legally, meron pa pagdating sa formal offer. Pero yung pagbubukas mismo, well, unless you go to the court and get a TRO, then... But right now, sa impeachment court kasi, they already said yes to the subpoena, di ba? I-represent na yung mga dokumento na yan through different witnesses. Mm-hmm. So doon, syempre, you can make objections. Pwede pa rin naman.
1: So it's up to the presiding officer now?
0: Oh, but really, yung kasi pag documentary evidence, yung pag-object mo dyan is really during the formal offer, meaning after they have rested. Once kasi matapos na yung prosecution sa presentation nila ng evidence in chief, meaning lahat ng articles natapos nila, there will be a formal offer of evidence. At doon, bawat dokumento na i-offer nila, you can state your objections. And then doon pagtatalunan yung admissibility if they
1: may
0: will be admitted.
1: Pa pala.
0: Meron
1: okay.
0: pa. But as far as yung pagsusupina, pagdating ng dokumento, of course we can object while the witness is being presented. But doon sa dokumento itself, you object during the formal offer.
1: After their presentation.
0: After. Unless, of course, if you try to get a TRO, but those things we cannot disclose at this time.
1: Yeah. I really want to ask you if you're going to file a TRO, but I guess the question is, what good will
0: that... Hindi pa naman napag-usapan. I'll be honest, hindi namin napag-usapan.
1: Pero, sir, sa Monday na po ito eh.
0: Oo, but yung Monday witnesses, iba sila eh. Pero yung TRO, wala kaming napag-usapan ganyan sa defense team.
1: Would it be... I guess, hard ask because nung yung sa kanya pong asawa, si Attorney Manz Carpio, pinigilan din po niya ito pero hindi po siya nanalo.
0: I don't want to speculate if it will be a hard. You mean the

0: yeah. the hard ask. I don't want to speculate. Sa ngayon kasi yung defense team, wala kami na pag-uusapan na aakyat to get anything. No? Really? Sa amin, we're just focused on what's going to happen in the proceedings. If we need to object, then we'll object. If not, then we won't. And pagdating sa formal offer of evidence, no, when these documents are yung admissibility of those documents are actually the subject, then that's the proper time for us to oppose anything.
1: And that's On Point this week. Join us again next week, only here on BNC, the Billionario News Channel.
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0: My whole career has been fine dining, but the one time I've ever made money was through burgers. And so, yeah, so it's really a life that I didn't choose. Like, the burger life chose me.
1: Mostly fine dining. It's very rare that you see, like, a food court stall be awarded as such. So when I got the email, I was like, is this real? Is this a scam?
2: It's only mahal when you only wear it once. Because we're used to wearing Filipino clothes, weaves, just for special occasions. And for us, that we believe in every day is a special occasion.
3: What we wanted was to really elevate what action films were, to elevate Philippine filmmaking.
4: Showcase.
3: And showcase the locations here. And I wanted to also show the production companies all over the world that it's actually really good to shoot here in the Philippines.

0: This is The Scorecard, where you score the latest sports news and in-depth views. I'm Anton Rojas. In case you missed it, here are the highlights of this week's interviews brought to you by the Philippine Sports Commission, the Philippine Olympic Committee, and the NSTIAC. Ateneo Boys Volleyball is turning the page with a new-look squad after several key seniors graduated, creating opportunities for a younger core, transfers, and AJAS players moving up to the UAAP lineup. Grade 12 team captain Lucas Garcia provides leadership for a group that is embracing its youth, while grade 9 open spikers Kirby Manalang and Joaquin Mendoza are among the young players expected to take on bigger roles. To talk about the team's new identity, their preseason preparation, and what it means to represent Ateneo in the UAAP, let's welcome team captain Lucas Garcia, Kirby Manalang, and Joaquin Mendoza. Guys, welcome to The Scorecard. Thank you so much for the time.
1: See you.
0: Hey, I'm grade 9, right, for the both of you?
1: Yeah.
0: So it's Lucas graduating. So Lucas, yeah. I guess I'll start with you being the team captain in grade 12 and having the setter role. What's the expectation for Ateneo Boys Volleyball in this coming UAAP season?
2: We're definitely expecting that we're a younger team compared to the other teams. So one outcome is definitely that we're going to be trying to find our identity during the games. That's what you've been trying to do these past few months during summer and preseason. So we're really trying to build our chemistry together.
0: You know, it's very interesting because it's rare, especially in my experience covering high school, na ang isang player, student-athlete, played all 4 years or four years at least in the UAAP, and you're entering your fourth year, Lucas. What have you learned throughout your time in high school playing volleyball and representing Ateneo?
2: Definitely, I've met a lot of players. I've been with a lot of people, and through that, I think I've learned leadership. Especially since last year, I was captain. So I learned how to be leader even if I have seniors who are older than me, who have more experience. So leadership is definitely one thing. And learning how to play with chemistry, even though it is a short time of them.
0: All right, now moving over to Kirby and Joaquin. Are you guys rookies on this team, both of you?
3: Yes.
0: Rookies. All right. So, Kirby, how excited are you to finally be a part of the Ateneo squad? Are you excited? I mean, obviously you are, but like, what is your goal for yourself in your rookie year?
3: As much as possible, I just want to improve, especially as a player and a person. And I hope that I can adapt to the environment of UAAP.
0: Well, what about you, Joaquin?
4: I also want to improve, especially in this high-level sport. High-level games, but I just wanna, because the games are multiple opportunities to learn something new in this sport, especially since I'm new. I just wanna be able to improve and learn a lot.
0: Going back to Lucas, could you tell me a little bit about the history of the UAAP boys division? Like, who's the defending champion? Who are the usual powerhouses? And where is Ateneo at in terms of recent history, especially during your time as a player?
2: So the top four usually would be UE, NU, FEU, and I say USD.
0: Okay.
2: But they're always interchangeable with Adamson. Ateneo, the last 4 years, we haven't been that competitive. We've been in the bottom four, but we've definitely had some wins. And we're still trying to learn and adapt to the opponents in UAP.
0: Okay. So is that tough, Lucas, for you being a leader and, you know, Ateneo, you're trying to put Ateneo on the map, trying to make Ateneo competitive. So how do you, like, rally? Like, for example, you have Kirby and Joaquin. How do you motivate them to try to contribute to the team so that you can rack up more wins?
2: I think I've definitely gotten used to losses in the last 4 years. And them being rookies coming in, I want to show them how to deal with those losses and turn them into motivation to keep playing more. And I don't want them to lose the sight of winning because that's always going to be the goal in competing. That's how you're going to show that on the court. If you want to win, you'll show that in the court. And that's something I want to show to them, even though we're losing, even though we're down by a lot of points. That will to fight.
0: When I saw Kirby, I thought he was a middle blocker because you seem pretty tall. What's your height, Kirby?
3: 5'9".
0: And you're still gonna grow taller because you're still grade 9. So, like in your rookie season, do you have any like idol? Is there a certain volleyball player that you watch and pattern your game after, being that, you know, you play the open spiker position?
3: As of now, I don't really idolize anyone. Mm.
0: Like no idol, like not even like in life, or is there anybody you look up to?
3: No.
0: No, not really. You just enjoy playing volleyball.
3: Yes.
0: Was volleyball your first sport, or was there a different sport that you got in?
3: Basketball.
0: Yeah. Yeah. Well, being tall. Okay. What about you, Joaquin?
4: I don't really idolize anyone, but I have been watching. I have been inspired by Japan's games.
0: Ah, yeah.
4: Especially in their most recent games, their VNL.
0: Yeah. And that's good to know, because I mean, like, it's good that like young student athletes like yourselves are going beyond the game here in the Philippines at pinapanood niyo rin yung mga ibang bansa, especially like Japan is like one of the powerhouses in Southeast Asia. So going back to Lucas, what did your coach tell you guys like this season? Do you have like a specific goal, like maybe break into the Final Four? Is there a target that you guys are chasing?
2: I think we as a team, we definitely want to break into the Final Four. That's always been our goal. But I think our main goal really is to rebuild. And one of those, part of rebuilding is to learn the discipline and simplicity, especially because it's a young team.
0: Okay. All right, now that we've talked about volleyball, I want to get to know you guys a little bit as well. And of course, I'm sure a lot of people watching right now are curious about who you guys are off the court as well. So I'll start with Joaquin. Joaquin, aside from volleyball, ano pa ba yung mga interests mo? Like, what's your, do you have an ambition? Like, what's your dream job in the future?
4: my dream job is to get professional in the sport.
0: But, okay.
4: Before the sport, I used to be a football varsity in grade school.
0: Okay.
4: Also swimming varsity. So I had many experience being in a varsity, the sports mindset. I've had many experience, and yeah, I just want to be professional in this sport.
0: So it's sports all the way, that's really your mindset. Yeah, because I mean, swimming, football, and volleyball, still into sports.
4: I really love sports.
0: All right. You're not one of the kids who are into gadgets, huh?
2: Uh-huh. Okay. I'd say a little bit.
0: How about Kirby? Sabi mo basketball, but do you have any dream job? Like if it's not sports, is there something in mind that you want to do when you grow up?
3: Before sports, I really liked planes.
0: Planes.
3: I wanted to become a pilot so that I could travel the world.
0: Wow. Okay. How about you, Lucas?
2: I'm like Joaquin. Ever since I was like maybe 3 years old, I've been playing sports.
0: Okay.
2: I was football, swimming also. I did some martial arts, so.
0: Martial arts, okay.
2: Yeah, definitely after college, of course, I want to pursue pro.
0: Mm.
2: But if that doesn't fall through, I want to go into sports management. That's going to be my

0: All right. So since you're the captain, Lucas, I'll give you the opportunity before we say goodbye to give a message to everybody watching, the Ateneo community, what to expect, and maybe invite them to support you guys in the UAP.
1: Yeah, I'd like to invite everyone to watch the UAP this coming next few weeks. And I'd really like to thank, number one, our coaches for helping us get to here. The Ateneo itself, my teammates, of course, and most especially my parents who have been there with me the whole time and the whole journey.
0: All right, we wish you guys all the best. Lucas, Kirby, and Joaquin, thank you so much for sharing your stories with us here on The Scorecard. And best of luck in the UAAP.
1: Thank you.
0: All right, we have Ateneo Boys Volleyball here with us tonight on the Billionario News Channel.

0: Welcome back to The Scorecard. Squash is entering a new chapter in Southeast Asia with its Olympic debut set for Los Angeles 2028 and the region aiming to develop more world-class players. CSF President Robert Backman is beginning his third term while former world number 5 Lo Wee-Wern is now leading the Philippine national team. And to talk about the growth of squash in the region, the Philippines' Olympic ambitions, and developing the next generation, let's welcome CSF President Robert Backman and Coach Lo Wee-Wern. Mr. Backman.
1: Thank you very much,
0: Coach. Yes. Thank you so much for joining us here on the show. All right.
1: Yeah.
0: Go ahead.
1: Well, it's my third term as CSF president. A lot has happened since my presidency in 2016, if I'm not mistaken. Yes.
0: What's your biggest priority for this third term, as you just mentioned?
1: Well, it's really keeping the countries intact. We have about 5 active members. The rest, we have a total of 8 members. Mm. 3 of which, they're not really active as the rest of the 5, which is Philippines, of course, Malaysia, Indonesia, Thailand, and missing one,
2: Singapore.
1: Yeah, so.
0: All right. So we have Coach here from Malaysia. You used to be world number 5, and then you were telling me before this interview started that you have this great opportunity to continue being a part of the game that you love, which is squash in a different country. So how has it been so far being the national team coach for squash here in the Philippines?
3: It's been great. I guess one word for it is that it's actually been very rewarding. I came into this job first thing after I retired from squash, not knowing what I've just walked into. But it has been a blessing. I mean, I'm grateful for the opportunity, and I hope that, it works both ways. We are doing our best to try and lead Philippine squash to a whole new chapter, a whole new era. I mean, squash in the Philippines is still very, very new. We are at a level where we want to grow past Southeast Asia to the Asian Games and, as you mentioned, the LA Olympics as well. Yeah. So we want to, sort of develop squash and the kids all the way there in the future.
0: All right, I have some questions about the Asian Games and LA. But first, Robert, when you were, president, did you see Coach here as an athlete? And did you have that idea of, maybe she could help us here in the Philippines? How did this partnership start?
1: Oh. That's a good question. I was in the World Team Championships in New Zealand, having breakfast. And then Ong Beng Hee from Malaysia, who was
3: world number seven.
1: He was already coaching the U.S. team. Mm. And having breakfast, and then he asked, "May I join you?" I said, "Sure, of course." Uh-huh. Sit down, please. And then I told him about, we wanting a foreign coach. Mm. And one of the names that was brought up was Coach Wee-Wern. Got back home, immediately had our secretariat call her. Mm. And she informed us that

0: She's about to start the contract with Singapore.
1: Oh, wow.
0: So I said, okay, I give up. there's no way I can beat their salary scale, right? So she all of a sudden said, no, it's not about the salary. Mm. And, okay. And I'd like to, you know, everybody in Singapore is from well-off families. The kids are from well-off families as well. I'd like to help the Philippines, a country like the Philippines. And wow. So I was touched by that. So after that, then we got to talk more. And I said, we obviously can't afford the Singapore pay scale. And she goes, just give me what you can offer. Mm. And when we offered her that, she's asked for a little bit more. and then so we agreed. We set it out there, and then all of a sudden, Singapore raised their offer again. And I said, I cannot. And then he goes, no, I'm going with the Philippines.
1: Wow.
0: So we are lucky to have her with us.
1: Coach Weaver, thank you so much for choosing the Philippines. So it's a two-part question for me now. How does it feel to be the coach of the Philippines after what Robert just said? And of course, the goal of the Philippines in the upcoming Asian Games.
2: Yeah, I mean, like Sabot mentioned as well, you know, to me, it goes back to squash has given me a lot. You know, it's helped me develop to the person I am today. And that's one of the reasons why I guess it's not just for me, but for him as well, why we're involved in the sport is to try and give back to the sport that has given us so much. Mm. And right here in the Philippines, like we said, squash is very underdeveloped still at this point. So it's our goal to, you know, trying to give these kids a future that they possibly have never seen before. Mm. You know, the belief that they can have in themselves, the exposure that they can get, you know, and the life that they could possibly have through sports. And all these things, you know, it's not just about dollar and cents. That goes a lot more, and that's one of the reasons why, you know, we've sat down and, you know, try and grow the sport here as much as we can. Yeah.
1: How many medals are we targeting in the Asian Games?
2: Well, actually, like Sabot mentioned, you know, actually in Southeast Asia, last year we came back with 2 silver and 2 bronze for Team Philippines. And that's actually, to us, a pretty good achievement considering the fact that compared to all the other nations, we have the smallest number of facilities ever in all Asia, all countries in Southeast Asia. Don't even compare it to Asia. You see, we have 2 squash courts at this point. And from where I grew up, I had a center of 12 squash courts. And then we're talking about one state. Uh-huh. And the whole country has a couple of hundred squash courts. You see, so we're looking at that scale. And for what we have right now, I would say that we're actually doing pretty good. But like to say, for the Asian Games, we are going up against countries like Malaysia, Hong Kong, India, Japan. You know, these countries have been in squash for such a long time, and they are the pioneers in the Asian Games. So for us to actually get a medal, it's never happened before. Okay, I'm not saying that it's impossible, but it's something that we are working towards, and we will eventually get there.
1: Going back to Sir Robert here, Coach Weewern was telling me that it's the first time that squash will be introduced in the Olympics. So 2028 in LA. What are the chances of the Philippines being a part of that? And then, of course, how are we preparing to bring our athletes over there given the opportunity?
0: Well, we've enrolled our athletes in the PSA World Tour so that they can garner the world ranking points. So we have a couple of players that in the 200 world ranking already. I think Micah is 100.
2: Yeah.
0: About hopefully breaks 100, but she did before break 100. She was 77 in the world. Mm-hmm. So we have that. It's just unfortunate that the draw has been lowered from 32 to 16 per gender category. So you have 16 players around the world for men's and 16 players around the world for women's. So that's just, it's going to be tough. It's we're still trying, but it doesn't look promising though. Yeah.
1: All right. So I guess we have to temper our expectations because of what you just mentioned. It's very tough to get.

0: get in.
1: Yes.
0: Yeah, and
1: it is. It's, you know, we've been fighting for squash's debut in the Olympics since 2012, mm-hmm. in the London Olympics. So we've experienced several decades of rejection, and so. So we're just lucky to have this. I mean, this is a huge opportunity, not only for Southeast Asia, but for the world. You're looking at more funding, government support, athlete investment. So that all follows, especially when budgets are prioritized for, in Southeast Asia, more for Olympic sports. But you also have to do the work. Mm-hmm. Just because you're Olympic sport and you don't do the work, then it's not going to happen.
0: All right. Well, we're very excited and hopeful for what squash will do in the Asian Games. And of course, we'll be praying for that opportunity that the sport continues to grow here in the Philippines and in the region. And hopefully we see a Filipino or a Filipina represent the Philippines in the Olympics one day.
1: Yeah, hopefully.
0: So Richard and Coach, thank you so much, Anton, for joining me here on The Scorecard.

0: Welcome back to The Scorecard. Alex Iala's U.S. Open campaign may have ended in the third round, but the 21-year-old Filipina continues to build a strong case as one of the rising stars in women's tennis. After winning her first WTA singles title, breaking into the world top 20, and putting together another deep Grand Slam run, Iala is now facing a different kind of decision, balancing her professional tour commitments with her goal of representing the Philippines. And to break down Iala's U.S. Open performance, her rapid rise, and her decision to choose the Asian Games over the China Open, let's bring in tennis head analyst Max Kilham. Hi, Max, and thank you again for joining us here on the show.
1: Thanks, Anton.
0: Max, right off the bat, how would you assess Alex Iala's U.S. Open campaign overall?
1: I think it was a good campaign on the whole. Certainly some impressive performances, and I think Alex really proved her worth as a top 20 player. She showed great maturity in her game, as she has done throughout this year, particularly during the summer months. And at this stage in her career, these experiences are incredibly important and valuable in her development as a tennis player. I mean, she won one Grand Slam match last year. This year, she's won five, so the improvement's evident, and I think she proved that once again at the US Open.
0: I remember in one viral video, she was joking around with Zeynep Sonmez about wanting to reach the third or fourth round of a slam. And, you know, she's been doing that in back-to-back campaigns now. But in this match against her friend Iva Jovic, what did you see despite the loss of Alex in that match that went the distance?
1: Well, when Alex played Iva Jovic at the Queen's Club in June, I felt she was incredibly inconsistent, and I think that was the main factor in the loss. Now, that inconsistency was still somewhat present at the US Open. She hit more unforced errors than winners. However, she didn't allow Jovic to dominate from the baseline as she did in London. And she made the smart decision to utilize her net game a lot more. She hit five volley winners and to utilize the drop shot, basically ensuring that Jovic couldn't get comfortable during the match. And I felt that was a key improvement and a good addition to her game.
0: You mentioned inconsistencies. What specifically are those inconsistencies that you noticed, Max?
1: It's just from point to point, really. Sort of maintain, just keeping the ball in the court. We know that Alex likes to play on the front foot a lot, first strike tennis, and with that, there are going to be errors. Don't get me wrong, I'm not saying this is a disaster by any means. But there is room for improvement in terms of just increasing the amount of balls you get into the court. It's just to do with less unforced errors. She's hitting a lot of winners, which is fantastic, and that is always a positive, but there just needs to be a slight reduction

0: for Steris moving forward, I would say, to take her game to that next level, moving into the Asian swing and then the 2027 season.
1: Now, after that match against Iva Jovic, Alex seemed very emotional. She was in tears as she was heading towards the tunnel. But what does this US Open run tell you about Alex Iala's, or how close Alex Iala is to reaching the next level and improving her current world ranking?
0: I think we have to reserve judgment slightly with jumping to the next level. I think she's made great progress this year. I mean, she's shot up the rankings once again and really just improved her game as a whole from top to bottom. In terms of improving her ranking, I think she can keep on going. I don't see any reason why she can't break into the top 10 early next year. I think she's got the game to do so. When she enters the 2027 season, she'll only have 10 points to defend at the Australian Open, meaning she can really push up her ranking once again. So I think she's more than proven her worth this year, and I think we should slightly reserve judgment with taking that next step moving forward. She definitely can, but let's also appreciate what she's done already this year. She's achieved a lot.
1: So Alex is, as you mentioned, achieved a lot, and with all those achievements comes a lot of attention, a lot of hype. We're seeing a lot of Filipinos head to New York, Filipinos who came all the way from here and then going to New York. How do you think Alex is handling that? You know, the popularity, her rise, all the attention, the Filipinos present who came all the way from halfway across the world just to watch her play tennis. Do you see that maybe it's getting to her a little bit? And how does she balance, you know, her progress as a player and living up to the hype?
0: I think it'd be difficult for me to say that it's getting to her. I think she's handled everything very, very well. I mean, she's incredibly young and she's only been on the tour for the best part of 18 months. And she seems to handle everything with a maturity of someone who's been on the tour for 20 years. So I would say it's a very difficult thing for her to do. Yeah, she excels in this manner. We all know she's one of the most well-followed and well-supported players on the tour. Mm-hmm. She handles the noise very well. She's shown a great maturity on and off the court, whether that be with her opponents, with the fans. I mean, I would say that the best advice is just to continue what she is doing, staying focused on her play and continuing to vocalize the appreciation she has for those who support her, because I think she really, really does. And it just demonstrates her maturity as a player and as a person, which comes across really well to not only the fans, but her colleagues on the tour.
1: Now, Max, after the US Open, most of the headlines about Alex Iala is about her choosing to represent the Philippines rather than playing in the WTA 1000 China Open event. This is a two-part question, Max. Is Alex going to face any consequences for declining to participate in the WTA 1000 China Open to play for the Philippines? And what do you think about that, Alex having to balance the WTA and representing the Philippines?
0: Obviously, I'm not working for the WTA, but from my knowledge, I mean, all the WTA 1000 events are mandatory, so that includes the China Open. So there is the chance that she could receive something like a fine or a points penalty. I don't know whether that will happen or if there will be a fine. I think in terms of choosing the Asian Games over the China Open, we all know how much value Alex places on representing the Philippines. That has been a key message from her throughout her time on the WTA Tour. So if she's willing to deal with any consequences of missing a WTA 1000 event, which it seems like she is, then all power to her. If she wants to represent the Philippines, I don't see why that would be an issue for herself. She clearly wants to, and I think who wouldn't want to represent their country at such a big event? So, as I said, all power to her in that situation.
1: All right, Max, thank you so much again for joining us here on the show. More power to you as well.
0: Thank you very much, Anton.
1: Tennis head analyst.

Max Kilham here with us on the Bilyonaryo News Channel. And with that, thank you for joining us. We'll see you again on The Scorecard, where sports is our business and business is our sport on the Bilyonaryo News Channel. This is Antoine Rojas. Have a blessed week.

0: itong si Representative Romualdez ay nakita nila mismo na nakaupo sa isang wheelchair na inakyat nga papuntang 7th floor. Ang sinasabi niya sa atin, may kasama siyang isang babae na ang paniwala rin nila ay ito ay isang kaanak din ni Romualdez. But until this time, Hannah, we're still trying to verify, no? Kasi kung matatandaan natin, doon sa Cardinal Santos, may ulat din na dumating doon yung kanyang asawa. And for that information, kung darating din ba ang asawa niya dito sa PJH. Hannah.
1: Alright, maraming salamat, Isaiah Mirafuentes. Nag-uulat ng live mula sa UP 14 General Hospital. President Ferdinand Marcos Jr. has arrived in New Delhi, India to attend a two-day 18th BRICS Summit. Marcos's plane landed at the Palam Air Force Station at around 11:45 p.m. Friday local time. He was accompanied by First Lady Liza Araneta Marcos and several cabinet officials. As ASEAN chair, Marcos is expected to highlight the Philippines' priorities and key concerns of developing and emerging economies. He's also set to meet Indian Prime Minister Narendra Modi to strengthen Manila-New Delhi ties. The death toll from the ferry fire of Coron, Palawan has climbed to 35, with 43 survivors and 53 people still missing, the Philippine Coast Guard said Saturday. This is a day after authorities recovered 30 bodies from the burned MV June Aster. The fire was declared out at around 10:15 a.m. Friday, followed by a safety assessment of the vessel. Authorities said additional remains were found in the ship's economy accommodation area. The cause of the fire, which began Wednesday after a reported explosion, remains under investigation. Bruno Mars concert organizers are risking it all, adding a third date to his The Romantic Tour in Bulacan next year. Live Nation Philippines announced the additional show on May 18, 2027 at the Philippine Arena. The first two shows set for May 15 and 16 are already in high demand. The film pop star last performed in the country in 2023 when he held a two-night concert. And those are the news this hour. I'm Hannah Tia. Stay tuned to the Bilyonario News Channel. Good afternoon.

0: Would you rather be a legacy or a reference?
1: Ooh. I think a legacy for me means more, I think. I think you can learn a lot from a reference, but the references change. And will always, they'll upgrade a reference. Like something that you buy, an iPad or whatever, or a meaning, even meanings to words. Mm-hmm. Now, you can change the word, it becomes abbreviated, becomes a slang. Everything changes mm-hmm. with the references, you know? You can find a shortcut to a reference, but a legacy you can never change. Okay.
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3: Hi, good morning. I'm Justin Quirino, sitting in for Ferdy Salvador, and we're here to bring good vibes, big smiles, and a whole lot of fun.
2: Yes, and I'm Fabine Tino, sitting in for Chal Lonto. 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
4: The Daily Day.

0: We'll give you an hour of solid discussions with our guests and tackle interesting stories that matter to you. Welcome, Claude and Justin.
1: Hey, thank you.
0: Glad to have you all back.
2: Yeah.
3: Nice to meet you.
0: Nice to meet you. We finally meet each other.
2: I
0: so
2: know,
0: now we
2: right?
0: became one little family.
2: Yeah. I know.
0: How was y'all's weekend?
4: It flew by.
0: It was good.
4: I mean, I'm happy that the storm wasn't as bad as we anticipated it to be. And normally on weekends, I try to like do my rounds with culinary restaurants. You know, like I think the culinary scene in the Philippines is booming.
0: Yes.
4: All the Michelin-starred restaurants. So this weekend, I was able to go

0: to the restaurant of Chef Aaron.
1: Casa Palma.
0: Casa Palma.
1: I've been wanting to go.
0: Very good place. We enjoyed. Got to hang with the chef a bit. Cocktails, drinks, you know. And then after that, very baguettes of me, but I ended up in Tugs. I had to like support two of my DJ friends who had this whole this event in Macau. So I showed up there.
1: How
0: oh my
1: fun.
0: God! Surrounded by baguettes. I'm talking about like 19-year-olds.
2: 19, talaga.
0: Yeah, but the fun part about it, guys, imagine they were like playing stuff like Macarena.
1: Really?
0: And the kids what? Were pumping. Yeah, but I'm like DJ. It was a DJ'd Macarena.
2: Was there like a theme for the night though?
0: No, it was just you know just the DJs showing
2: okay.
0: their music.
2: Okay.
1: This
2: wow.
1: is actually Claude's secret on why she looks so young. She hangs out with all the younger crowd.
0: Right. And I don't listen to the tita. Hello. What?
2: Tita?
0: Wait, no. Claude in Casa Palma.
2: I'm ate, not tita.
0: Yeah, exactly.
2: Ate.
0: Excuse me.
2: Uh-huh.
1: What's the best dish you can recommend at Casa Palma?
0: Casa Palma.
1: What was your favorite this weekend?
0: My favorites are always the one he brings in that's not in the menu. Like
1: oh, the
0: this time,
1: menu.
0: He brought in some sticky rice that had caviar on it. And it's a weird, it sounds weird, but it just like, I don't know, it plays with your mouth.
2: It's kind of umami, I guess, right? You got the salty and the sweet.
0: Yeah, exactly.
2: Yeah.
0: So
1: I'm putting
2: sounds
1: that
2: good.
1: On my list for the weekend.
0: That's what about you? What'd you do?
1: So I had a fun, eventful weekend. I celebrated love and culture because my brother-in-law, Pardeep, got married to my new sister,
0: oh.
1: Audrey.
2: Hey.
1: So that's why I was gone. It was a beautiful Indian-Filipino wedding. So as you guys can see there, so I gained a family. We had so many outfit changes. If y'all haven't been to an Indian wedding, it is the best.
0: It's the best.
1: And like the outfits, the makeup, the accessories, everything was so fun. And I gained a new family and they're all watching now. So shout out to the Gonzalez Marcelia family in Cebu, in Iligan. They are the best. We had so much fun, like with the cousins, with our aunties, the uncles, everybody. It was fun. So welcome to the family and congratulations, Audrey and Pardeep.
2: Amazing.
1: It was so cute. Yeah, look at Helena outfit changes yan.
2: Outfit
1: like
2: changes.
1: Five or six.
0: Indian weddings
1: super
0: are the best.
1: Super fun. Yeah, and Tita Leia and Tito Kelly were crying. They're so cute. So yeah, there's a family photo. But Justin, what did you do?
2: No, actually, before you were talking about outfit changes.
1: Yeah.
2: You were talking about your outfit earlier on. You sewed
1: yes.
2: that on?
1: Thank you.
2: This
1: well,
2: thing?
1: So I like put it together, the patches. Do you remember we guested Wilson Franco here on our show? These are the patches he made with the different tribes here in the Philippines, and it's in with
0: I
1: a brand,
0: it.
1: With a famous brand here. So I love supporting local.
2: Wait, was it like a pre-made patch already and then you just sewed it on? Or
1: yeah,
2: did you make these designs?
1: No, they're pre-made. You get to pick which patches from Luzon, Visayas, or Mindanao.
2: Okay.
1: So I picked and I made this
0: love
1: cute
0: it.
1: Little jacket.
2: I thought you were just like extra artsy and you're
1: no,
2: like,
1: no, no.
2: I'm gonna make
1: I don't
2: diagonal
1: know how to
2: over here.
1: I need to learn.
0: Sideline.
2: Yeah.
1: Oh, order does it Justin from me, that's
2: sure.
1: why.
2: Sure, why not? Support as a supportive
1: yeah.
2: friend.
1: But you, what did you do this weekend? I heard you had an eventful weekend.
2: Honestly, I feel like my weekend was really long because it started in Singapore. We went to Universal Studios. It was my first time to go to Universal Studios over there.
1: Oh, yeah, Singapore.
2: In Singapore, yeah. And then, and then when I flew back here, I went straight to Super Manila Comic Con.
0: Oh, look at this guy.
1: I love it. He came prepared. So,
2: no, actually, I'm also wearing this because later on, I'm going to be having like a lunch kind of thing. It's a podcast lunch, all you know, content creators, all that stuff. With C.B. Cebulski, he was the editor-in-chief of Marvel Comics up until this year. And a couple of friends of mine are going to be sitting down with him, asking some questions over a meal. And so that's why I'm already wearing this, but
1: so
2: we'll zip
1: fun.
2: It back up here. To be a little bit more professional
1: he came
2: today.
1: Prepared
2: you know
1: with
2: what I mean?
1: Two outfits.
2: Yeah. No, but I was at Super Manila Comic Con over the weekend, and it's the biggest gathering, really, of like comic book artists and fans. You know, you got some cosplayers there as well, some toy enthusiasts as well.
1: Fun.
2: And it's so cool. Did you know that a lot of Filipino artists actually make the cover art for these international, for these international comics, like for Marvel, DC, and stuff.
1: They're, like what, for example?
2: Like these guys are like, you see this over here?
1: This one, the Batman one.
2: Yeah, I don't know if that was picked up or something. Over here, we're seeing Mike Zeck. This guy is, he was responsible for making the black suit Spider-Man storyline.
1: Whoa.
2: This is Marius Black over here, an ukiyo-e artist. And I loved his meow puns.

0: And yeah, so just check this out. There's a video over here of us going in, and there's also this Avengers throne, like a Doctor Doom throne that you can sit on, because again, Avengers Doomsday is gonna be showing December 16, if I'm not mistaken.
1: Oh, man.
0: Yeah, so there was a countdown on top. I don't know if you can show it. There you go. So I was sitting on the throne over there. I decided to wear my green jacket as well, so I could be kind of like Doctor Doomy, with a smile though. So I'm like the smiliest Doctor Doom.
1: Exciting. Well, speaking of movies, Justin, we have a movie packed day today, because today on the Daily Dish, we'll have the Millennium Goddess of Philippine Showbiz, Ms. Aramina.
0: And we're also going to be having actor Elijah Canlas and director Katsky Flores on their latest film, Edge Up.
2: We're serving you all that and more on the Daily Dish.

0: It can take years of work to get to one moment and only seconds to lose it. He spent years pushing the limits of what he can do until Paris, when he did something no Filipino gymnast had done before. He won.
1: I feel like I'll get there. That time, gusto ko na mag-medal, gusto ko manalo.
0: Carlos Caloy Yulo knows that better than most. I'm Charles Tew, and this is Beyond the Game.

0: Hello, hello. Welcome back to The Daily Dish. Today we talk about a young man who was forced to make choices bigger than himself. He was a student leader who challenged a dictatorship and paid the highest price for his conviction.
1: And now director Catsky Flores brings his story to our youth in the film Edge Up, starring Elijah Canlas as activist and martyr Edgar Hopson. Welcome to the show, guys. Welcome to The Daily Dish.
2: Thank you.
1: Congratulations, because after 5 years of production,
2: yes.
1: 5 years of production, finally this September 16th, Edge Up is finally going to come out.
2: Yeah.
1: First of all, again, congratulations.
2: Thank you.
1: We have here director Catsky Flores, who also wrote the film.
2: I'm the co-writer.
1: The co-writer of the film.
2: Originally, the writer of the film is another filmmaker, much more prolific than me, Jade Castro.
1: Yes.
2: We started the whole five-year count, actually, includes research and development and script development. The production itself, shooting, principal photography, that's about 2 years, and everything else, post-production, and then pre-production is rounds out the whole five-year thing. Mm-hmm. So Jade is the writer originally. I wasn't supposed to be part of it, but then something happened to him late 2020, early 2024. I had to kind of take over. He was unlawfully imprisoned, not related to the film.
1: Not related.
2: Yeah, wow. He's totally okay now. He's good now. But because he wasn't able to finish, we were in the middle of shooting. I had to come step in and, you know, eventually became the co-writer.
0: Now, Catsky, why did you decide to take this out of the history books instead of remaining in the books? Why is it now that you wanted to bring Edge Up's story, especially to the youth, for them to learn? What's so important about his story that needs to be learned today?
2: I think it's never been more important to have materials like this in literature, in cinema, in theater, in all sorts of, especially entertainment in this country, where entertainment is like a pulpit. And we live in a digital age where it's never been easier to distort history, to revise history, and to, you know, whitewash it even. So this is our contribution against that. But the story behind Edge Up is his eldest daughter is one of my friends way back from grade school. So Joyette Hobson, who is being portrayed by Jody Santamaria in the film, is Edge Up's eldest. Mm-hmm. She was 3 years old when he was killed. Mm-hmm. And 2021, during the pandemic, she approached me, said that there is a project that's been waiting to take off the ground for a couple of years now about her dad, but nothing really happened. So she said, do you want to take a look at it? And I did. I'm a fan of her father's. Mm-hmm. And so from there, we just, you know, we took off and decided to, it's time. It's time for movies like this to come back and to be shown, especially to the younger generation.
1: Mm-hmm. Yeah.
0: Now, Elijah, you actually, what's so interesting, Justin, he wasn't supposed to be part of this movie. Like, not part of this movie, meaning like,
1: Wait, sorry to tell you.
0: Part of this movie, meaning like you weren't supposed to be the main character. You were supposed to play Edge Up younger.
3: Yeah, just like his student activist days.
0: Mm. Yeah.
3: Probably about like
2: high school.
3: 6 pages in the script.
1: okay.
3: That's what Derek Katsky initially offered me. I asked for the full script. They didn't want to send it over because they were trying to be confidential with it. Because, you know, rightfully
2: red
3: so.
2: Red tagging
3: and all that. But I don't really accept, you know, working on a film without having read the full script. So they eventually gave me the full script, and then I was like, do you have anybody who's playing the old Edge Up already? And then they were like, no.
1: Yeah.
3: So I was like, I'm right here, you
2: know?
3: Hello,
2: it's me. Around this time, we've been looking for Edge Up for like 14 months, and this is a story that we love to beat to death because it's not really something that we usually admit. But I was the last person on board casting this guy.
3: Because I look young, I guess.
2: He did look young. But then he really campaigned for it. He lobbied for it. I knew he was a brilliant actor, and it was just really my fears of if he could look 32 at the time, which is where the trajectory of the whole film is going to be. Mm-hmm. And we did a look test, and I asked him to read a couple of scenes, and he passed with flying colors. By the time he was reading the second scene, I was already convinced that I found my Edge Up.
1: Yes, we did it. Now, is it true, Elijah, that you were also a student activist back in the day?
3: Yes, I am. I still try to be active. It's just harder now with the schedule and all, but I try to inform myself with everything that's happening in the country. Mm. And that's because I'm a scholar of the country. I also studied in UP, and I feel like I owe everything, you know, to the country. Mm-hmm. So I think it's just fair for me to be like this and to try to help out when I can.
0: Now, Katsuki, for you, where do you draw the line when telling the story? 5 years in the making. Mm-hmm. So at what point do you say, okay, we need this for the more dramatic effect, and then we need this for the historical context? Where do you draw that line?
2: I don't think it's really a matter of drawing a line. I tell people, I've been asked this in our campus tours, but the hardest part about doing a biopic is really choosing which parts to do, because there is no way really to compress a fully lived life in under 2 hours, especially a life as big as the one Edgar Hobson lived, right? So, and he's such an important actor in one of the darkest periods of our history. So it was really looking at the map of his life and choosing the pivot points and the milestones that really formed him. Very early on, Jade and I were so, we talked and we said, okay, what are we interested in showing in this film? Because there's a myth, there's the mythology of Edgeop, the hero. He was a titan of his generation.
4: Yeah.
2: The one who led 27,000 Filipino youth during the first quarter storm. He was one of the most popular youth activists and labor organizers. But we could cover all that in cinematic form in 15, 20 minutes. Mm. We were more interested in unpacking the guy behind, the man behind the myth, the father, the son, the friend, the husband, and the father. Mm. And a very human story to show everybody and to break up, to unpack the reason, his why, of the journey, in the journey of his life, where he began, where he went, and where he ended up. Mm. And felt that that was really, that was the power of his story.
4: Yeah.
2: So that's, I guess that's how we mapped it.
1: So speaking about him as a husband, how did Joy Hobson's perspective change the way you guys understood Edgeop? And did you spend a lot of time, I mean...
2: Oh, yeah. Joy Hop, Tita Joy, the real Joy Hobson, is still alive today, is going through dementia. Mm. When we started developing the project, she wasn't fully into her condition yet. Mm. I spent maybe 4 to 6 weeks every weekend, maybe once or twice a week, going to their house in Roosevelt and interviewing, spending an afternoon with her. There were countless hours of conversations, talking and talking, and in the middle of it, she would ask me again, why are you here? Who are you? And all that. So I was able to like really catch the beginning of the progression of her disease. It's powerful because I say that Joy Hobson's story, her narrative, she's portrayed here beautifully, incredibly. The debut performance of Kaki Pangilinan as the young Joy and Miss Menchu Leuchenko Yulo, who plays the present Joy. She represents for me personally the Philippines. We are losing our memories, and there's a struggle to retain and hold on to it. And because we're losing our memories, we're a little bit maybe losing our soul. Mm-hmm. And so in a little bit of a way, that narrative for me represents what I want to be able to do with the film, which is to remind people that you need to be able to look back at our history with courage, with integrity, and to not reject it, so that we would be in a better place to understand who we are as a people, why we are here. Mm-hmm. Because without that, we wouldn't be able to, you know, like, this sounds really cringe, but forge a better future for the
3: next
2: generation.
3: Cringe. That's
2: not
3: real.
2: Cringe.
0: It's just facts.
3: It's just facts.
0: Yeah, but, you know, Katsuki, with that being said, with Edgeop's story, what do you want everybody now in this present day take away from what happened in that dark past so we can have a better future here in the Philippines with everything going on?
2: Well, first of all, let's flip the never forget narrative and just say always remember. I'm borrowing that from Kaki, who is not here with us, but should have been. It is important to remember where we came from and to not reject it, to look at it objectively so that we can learn from it. Because learning from it is the only way forward, is the only way we can get better. Specifically for the youth, though, you know, Edjop represented a time. He lived in one of the darkest periods of our history, but he represents a group of people in our society that carries the most, a lot of the good stuff when we get born. You know, the hope, the mm-hmm. idealism,
1: the audacity,
2: yeah. the passion, yeah. the zeal that is uncorrupted, so pure and so unjaded and not lacking in cynicism. And it's that period in his life where he acted the most, and he was able to lead thousands of people like him to make change, call truth to, you know, yeah. call power to account. And if there's one thing that we learned, we've been going around the country, Elijah, me, and Kaki, and Joya, talking to students in universities, and we've spoken to a number of student activists who seem to be, you know, desperate for hope and desperate for some sort of assurance that what they're doing still matters. And we tell them that, you know, this film, I hope in a small way, reminds you to that you are seen, that you are acknowledged, and that the movement, and that the efforts must continue, and that, you know, we take inspiration from people like Edjop in our past to try to choose to do the good on a daily basis. Mm. Even you don't have to go underground, you don't have to do the big things, but every day choosing consciously to, you know, have integrity and to make the right choices to the best of your ability, be honest, yeah. and to not be afraid to speak up.
1: Yeah. So speaking about speaking up, Elijah, that's you. You're Edjop. You know what yeah. I mean? You're embodying this student activist. I think he was student council president at one
2: yes,
1: time,
2: and
1: right?
2: Yeah.
3: He was
2: yeah.
3: the
1: pretty
3: president,
1: much
3: yeah.
1: right?
3: Of yeah. NUSP.
1: And he was pretty much a straight A student, right?
2: Oh yeah. ME, Ateneo, valedictorian, and then UP Law before he quit and went underground.
1: Wow. So how did you embody all of that? And
3: I don't know.
1: did you start studying? Are you a method actor? And were you studying like a bunch of books?
3: Thank
1: just
3: you.
1: All
2: method.
1: The time?

0: No, not at all. I'm not a method actor. I'm just an actor who really takes pride in his preparation. Yeah. And as soon as I landed the role, the work started there. Our main Bible, the main reference and source that we were really looking at for this film was UG by Benjamin Pimenta. So I had to read that. It's a biography about Edjup's life, especially his... Actually, it was his whole life, yeah. It started from his childhood. Up until the end of his life. So I read that, and I watched a documentary by Joe Quaresma, and I was trying to, you know, like, do his physicality and try to copy his voice. So I went into, like, one of our workshops, one of our rehearsals,
1: many
0: and we had
1: workshops.
0: A lot. We had a lot, which was really helpful for the preparation, for sure. And Derek Katsky was really guiding us, all of us there, but especially me. She was really, like, looking into what I was preparing and what I was doing during those workshops. And she caught me, you know? She was like, are you trying to copy his voice? Are you trying to copy how he walks and all that? And then I was like, yeah, is that wrong? Because, you know, I'm trying to, like, you know, live up to who he was. And then she was like, but that's not how you live up and try to, like, capture his character. You have to capture his essence, you know, try to capture who he is as a person and make him human.
2: Yeah.
0: And that's when it all shifted for me. So I was trying to capture his essence, you know, trying to figure out, you know, his wants, his likes, his dislikes, like a slam book, and even his flaws. And when we figured all of that out, then we had Edjup. I don't know if I could, I mean, I wasn't even alive during that time. But
2: incredible.
3: I believe you already.
0: I wasn't even alive during, you know, all of this. So, but I've heard of Edjup, and I know a lot of student activists who are still, you know, in the movement now. And I just don't want to let them down. I feel like this is all of their stories, but especially Edjup and one of our producers, Atejoy Thompson, who's also a character in the story, portrayed by Atejody Santa Maria. And I didn't want to let her down because she was on set all the time. And I figured, you know, she was three when her dad was assassinated. So
2: I cannot count the number of times Joya cried on the set.
0: She always cried.
2: At one point, I said, maybe you should not be at the system, but no.
1: Well, this is probably part of her trauma healing as well.
2: Oh, yeah.
0: Yes.
2: Oh, yeah.
0: She would
2: say the exact same thing.
1: But quickly, I want to ask both of y'all. You guys have already done the screening, and I can't wait to see this movie to learn more about Filipino history. What's something the young people, especially the young activists, have asked you guys or maybe said that caught you off guard after watching the film?
0: We've had a lot of good questions. We've went to, so we're going around schools around the Philippines having these campus conversations. And, you know, the interesting thing about all of the schools is that probably like two out of over 100, 200 people, students, only know of Edjup.
2: Yeah, we usually start, none of them know who Edjup is. And by the time we're done, they're so invested and engaged in what he did. Interesting question. I think, well, the one that caught me off guard, I don't know, the first one, when we did Cebu in Southwestern University, FINMA in Cebu, which kicked off our Vismin leg, one of the students, I think he was an activist, or he is an activist, and he felt really passionately about, I was talking about this earlier, seeing the meaning behind what they're still doing. Like, because I said it in the beginning when we were there, that the reason we're here, sure, we're promoting a film, but we're promoting this film the way Edjup campaigned
0: for NUSB
2: by going directly to the source and going to you guys, because we want to hear what your thoughts are, what your real feelings are, how do you check in on you. And I think this student asked about, when he was asking about how are they supposed to take a movie like Edjup, given in the present day situation where you have student activists getting killed and, you know, red tagging is not really abated, it's just been maybe a little bit less seen, but it still goes on. And I had to pause because it felt there's no easy answer for something like that, for to give inspiration that way. I don't think you can get get inspiration from watching one film. But I did say that, you know, I think, I hope it helped him. It seemed like it helped him. Kaki also said this, to add to it, that activism is supposed to be hard. And I guess I just validated his efforts and his the efforts of his friends and other activist people in their organization. And I said, you know, movies like this, I hope you take inspiration from it, that you understand that you're a rare breed and you inspire by your actions other people to do activist things, maybe not at the scale that you're doing it, but in a way that still makes an impact.
3: Well, Katsuki, I'm sure that this film is going to inspire a whole generation of activists.
2: We hope so.
3: Or at the very least, you know, people who will stand up for what's right.
2: Yes,
3: in,
2: yes.
3: In whatever setting,
2: yes,
3: right?
2: Yes,
3: go.
2: Yes.
3: And let's go. So having said that, Katsuki, Elijah, if you guys could invite our audience to go and watch Edge Off.
4: Okay, I'll invite first because she has like an important announcement. So yeah, guys, we have a movie coming out. It's called Edge Up, directed by this wonderful director right here.
2: Thank you.
4: Edge Up is coming out in cinemas nationwide on September 16th. So we hope that you support, you know, local cinema.
2: Yeah, and we announced this today on our social
1: breaking
2: media.
1: News.
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2: So we're showing in cinemas nationwide at all major cinema chains, right? 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
1: Yay!
2: All you have to do is show your ID, and you will be able to purchase a ticket for 200 pesos.
3: Wow.
2: Only.
1: Nice. Yes. Well,
2: so they've already lowered the regular ticket price and then lowered it further for students. It's only good for 5 days, so September 16 to September 20. If you want to get the student discount, please go watch Edge Up. We open September 16 in cinemas nationwide.
1: Awesome. I will bring my student ID.
3: Okay.
1: But thank you, guys. Thank you for joining us, Elijah Canlas and Katsuki Forrest of Edge Up. Looking forward to the movie.
2: Thank you.
1: Up next, we'll speak with actress Aramina on her latest project. Don't go away, the Daily Dish will be right back.

0: If you're flying into Naga, then skipping the Camsur Water Sports Complex would be a missed opportunity, especially since it's only 10 minutes from the airport. 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
4: Welcome.
3: Hola.
4: Good morning.
3: Good morning, Kaba.
4: I
3: thought not morning, but it's afternoon. But here it's always morning.
4: Yeah, for me, because this time is morning, pa rin.
3: Same.
4: Yep. Yeah, well, thank you for the wonderful introduction. And it's my first time here in Daily Dish.
3: Nice. Welcome, and thank you for making time for us. You know, but Ara, most people don't know, your name is actually Hazel.
4: Yes,
3: which
4: Hazel.
3: I think is so beautiful. Let's talk about that. Who is Hazel that people don't see? Because most people just know you as Ara on screen.
4: Well, I'm a hardworking,

0: Stubborn. Stubborn in a way because I keep on doing business even pag sinasabi ng mama ko, tama na yan. But I keep on opening, doing, try, doing business. Mm-hmm. And even in my career, I'm a persistent. And actually, parang minsan feeling ko introvert ako, pero...
1: It can be ambivert, both.
0: Ambivert.
1: And Taurus ka kasi.

0: Yes, yes.
1: And to this day, but let's talk about your career path. As I said, you started parang sexy movies, but then you won all these major awards as well for dramatic roles as well. Yeah. Went into politics. From all of that, Ara, if I ask you now, like, which one do you think is the real you? Is it more an actress? Is it more a business person? You went into politics as well. Is it politics?
0: Well, I'm more on right now. Pinipili ko na lang yung projects. So, I'm focused now sa business.
1: Yeah.
0: Because ang dami kong nasimula na business, kumbaga na-divide yung attention ko. Like a beauty brand. Yung Ara Secret, it's been 1 decade already.
1: Wow.
0: So, kung, as in, okay yung sales ko. Kahit hindi siya yung sobrang maingay na brand, but I have a clientele because mostly abroad.
1: Mm-hmm.
0: I ship worldwide. And nag-start ako, hindi nila alam, nag-start ako sa kiosk, yung mga ganon. And then I have a, ako yung isa sa pinaka-nauna mag-commerce sa online.
2: Yeah, before live selling was a thing, ikaw yung nauna.
0: Yes, yeah. Because Instagram, Facebook and the website. Mahal pa ang paggawa ng website noon.
1: Yeah.
0: So, nag-risk ako doon. But it's doing well that time kesa yung may kiosk ako.
1: Yeah. Hmm. So, actually, you're starting with showbiz and going to business. It worked out, right? Kasi you made a name for yourself first before you started with your business. So, parang may buzz na.
0: Parang nakaka-help siya.
1: Yeah.
0: Especially, may ano ka pala. Coffee shop, bake shop, ganyan. But for my first love talaga is bata pa ako is singing, baking.
2: Modern day MRS degree. She got her MS degree.
0: Singing and baking because hindi pa ako nag-artista, nagbe-bake na talaga ako. And now lately nag-refresh ako ng course for a new product for Hazelberry because ni-revamp ko siya, i-relaunch ko this year, itong Burmans, because people keep asking me, kailan ulit namin matitikman? But I will concentrate on my cheesecake.
2: Ooh, I'm excited for that. But you know, my question is, with everything you've mentioned here, you already had a name for yourself. Everybody knew you. You're Aramina. But why do you feel the need to keep reinventing and keep trying new things?
0: Well, for you, para magkaroon ka, para tumagal ka. Kasi, and of course, sa generation ngayon and sa time natin, dumarating yung time na, ay, hindi na uso yung sexy. And when you come to the certain age din na, mukha naman akong sira kung magpapasexy pa ako, di ba? And I have a daughter already.
2: Yeah.
0: So, ito yung path naman ngayon into business. And maybe yung mga roles ko, I'll choose. And I'm producing also a podcast for other artists and vertical films because I have a Moonstone Entertainment production.
2: So would you say the reinvention is the key to your success and for like other people to follow suit? To stay in this industry, you have to keep reinventing yourself.
0: Yes, you need to reinvent yourself. Like before, from teeny bopper to sexy. Why ako nagpa-sexy? Because ang daming wholesome. Hindi ako mapansin. So, ginawa ko siyang stepping stone. Reinvent ko yung sarili ko. Nag-sexy ako. Noong napansin na ako, I need to prove that I can act. I can act. So, na-motivate ako para hindi sabihin na puro pagpapa-sexy lang. And thank God, all my directors are award-winning directors. So, nagkaroon ako ng award and then after ko magkaroon ng award, so nandun din yung time na nagsisinging ako, nag-abroad ako.
2: Mm-hmm. Do you think that award, when you won Best Actress for your film, Manopo, did that ignite and change something in you?
0: Yes. Yes. Kasi dun nila ako natawag na serious actress. Actually, before the Millennium Goddess title, They called me, my title first is the Sex Goddess of Philippine Cinema. Hmm. And then they turned it into Millennium Goddess when I won an award.
1: Oh, so that's how it came about.
0: Yeah. The, and sorry to And then that's the time na naging calendar girl ako

0: From 1999 to 2000, it's a millennium.
1: Oh, there That's, you go.
0: Yeah, yun yung kainitan ng career ko that time. Yeah. Yung naging calendar girl ako, 2 millennium.
1: I'm curious though, since you had, parang you had a step, you went from acting, then, you know, from to business and stuff like that, but are you the type na hindi mo na babalikan? If you were offered, let's say, another sexy role at this point in your life, because you look great.
0: Oh, wow.
1: You do. If they ask you to do it, would you still do it? Or I know you weren't able to enter politics when you ran the last time, but would you ever run again?
0: No, I will not run.
1: Hindi na. Okay.
0: I will not, I will run in the ano lang field.
1: Triathlon na lang.
0: Yeah, triathlon na lang para maging fit lalo. A sexy thing, better siguro hindi na. But if it's Hollywood or international and I think pang award-winning film, it depends on story and if the price is right.
1: Yeah. Why not?
0: Kasi, syempre, kumbaga, ano eh, hindi mo na ginagawa yan eh. So, for me, it's premium na pag ginawa ko. So parang it depends then also. I'll ask my husband, I'll ask my daughter, but my daughter, no, mom. Kasi if I'm wearing sexy thing, mom.
1: Oh, cute.
0: Lalo na babae. So parang ang hirap na. So, but I'm not closing my door naman. Mami, biglang may offer eh. Tapos biglang sinabi ko hindi. Tapos ano, maalala nila yung sinabi ko dito sa Daily Dish. Oh, sabi mo hindi.
2: Well, speaking of, you have an upcoming movie, right?
0: Yes.
1: Horror naman.
0: Horror.
2: I was trying to watch the trailer. I couldn't finish it. Natakot ako.
0: Really?
2: It's scary. So you did your job well.
0: Oh, thank you. I love watching horror films. Eh. And when I accept this, 3 years in the making to actually. Because nandiyan pa si Tito Ronaldo Valdez and Miss Jacqueline Jose, the late Ronaldo Valdez and Jacqueline Jose. So hindi pa namin tapos yung film. That's the time na namatay si Miss Jacqueline Jose. I was talking to her pa nga before she died, after ilang days na namatay na siya. So parang we feel ano talaga. Kasi kami magkakasama sa film, so dalawa na yung nawala dun sa film.
1: Yeah. Ara, bakit kaya, for me ha, I feel like Filipinos do really well with horror movies. Parang ang galing na mga horror movies natin. Nakakatakot talaga.
2: So if there's any like genre we perfected, it's like drama and horror.
1: Yeah. For some reason, our horror is it's done really well. Why do you think that's so?
0: Maybe kasi maraming matatakotin na Filipino.
2: Yeah.
0: So kasi yung ibang mga ano naman hindi Filipino. Hindi alam mo yon, hindi sila natatakot, 'di ba? 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
1: Yeah, that's true. When we have the mga, what are the scary ones? The mga,
0: John,
1: growing up, I remember, I believed I had a capper outside my house.
0: The manananggal.
1: Manananggal.
2: And it's coming back now with like Forgotten Island, but like in a nice way, like for kids to understand it.
1: Yes.
2: Which I think is interesting.
0: Yeah.
2: What was the scariest part for you filming this movie? Because every time we talk to somebody here and they did a horror movie, there's always mga creepy vibes where they film, something happens. Meron ba nangyari like that with you?
0: Well, sa akin, wala. 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
1: hala.
0: Tinitignan ko lang. I'm not really afraid. 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
1: Oh my.
0: So ganun. So medyo, yung iba na may open ng third eye, nakakakita. Or nakaka-feel lang there's something in the house. But I think there's something in the house kasi it's really old.
1: Yeah. Do you need a certain kind of acting skill to do horror? I mean, compared to the other ones, is horror one of the harder roles to do? Compared to the like sexy films or let's say a dramatic film? Or hindi pare-pareho lang naman?
0: Well, the drama kasi, you need to ano eh umiyak talaga yung may tears, 'di ba? Mahirap din 'yon to motivate. 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
2: Yeah.
0: So more on, yung mata mo yung uma-acting. 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
2: I know, right? I was like, no way, I'm just watching her. And I said, and this is why I'm not an actress. I'm here at none.
1: Right?
0: So parang ano, ilalagay mo na lang yung sarili mo na natatakot ka. Maybe to motivate you, think of the scariest, na yung scariest thing na talagang ayaw mo, yung may fear ka.
2: From all the genres you've done, which one would you keep going back to?
0: Drama.
1: That's where she won her awards. Yeah, siguro drama nga. Oh.
0: Drama kasi hindi na ako masyado umiiyak sa ano in real life eh. Kumbaga always na gusto ko good vibes lang. Yeah. So, pero sometimes pag na-stress ka, 'di ba?
2: Yeah.
0: Parang isang beses, na-stress lang ako dahil umuulan, ganyan, nagmamadali, tapos ako pa nag-drive. So, I think drama is pwedeng outlet ko. But I love also comedy, ah. Mm-hmm. Doing comedy, parang naglalaro ka lang.
1: Oh. Kasi parang nga they say, di ba, if you're a singer, you write the music according to your life experiences. So
0: yes.
1: Siguro that's what you're saying. Sa drama rin, if you have a lot of, parang growing up, you have sad, you break up, something like that, you can touch that more.
2: Yeah,
1: but now you're happy, now you're in family, not so much depth and pain, so it's hard na to.
0: So it's hard, it's challenging for me.
1: Right, correct.
0: So, pero before kasi, pag nagagamit mo yung mga experiences mo, nagagasgas din siya. 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
2: Correct.
0: Isip ko na naman ng ibang ano experience. 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
2: You know, Ara, after everything you've been through, and we went on a roller coaster ride with you on the show from every genre, everything you've done, from acting to business. If your 14-year-old self could look back and see everything you've accomplished, especially being the Millennium Goddess, what would you tell yourself now? Or your younger self now?
0: Be wiser, be smarter, everything you do. Kasi syempre, along the way, in my journey, may mga failures na hindi mo naman din inaasahan. But sometimes, you need that failure eh, para to make you a better person, to hone you from who you are right now.
2: Well, thank you, Ara. Before we let you go, can you invite our viewers to watch Poon and get scared with us?
0: Yes! Nako, Poon! Please watch Poon. Kasama po namin dito si Miss Gina Pareño, Janice de Belen, Lot de Leon, Alan Dizon, Will Ashley, JC De Vera, Althea Ablan, Kelvin Miranda, Joao Constancia, and Martin Del Rosario, at marami pang iba, directed by Adolf Alex, by Banana Entertainment. 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And yun po, sana supportahan niyo yung Poon. September 9 na po yan.
2: There you go. Thank you, Ara.
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2: 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Don't go away. The Daily Dish will be right back.

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0: 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We call it a shift.
4: I'm Paolo Del Rosario. This is Shift Habits.

0: because now we have so much bonding to do. We have two movies to see. Because I want to see both. See Poon, I'm scared to watch, but I will watch it with a group.
1: You want? Okay.
2: I'm down. Let's do it.
1: I'm down.
0: Let's do it. I'll bring my eye mask and I'll just eat my popcorn like this.
2: Yeah. I love scary films. For me, it's the popcorn.
1: You know, I always block out like 60% of the screen and I just kind of look there. You know what I mean?
0: Edge Up, I really want to see.
1: Yeah.
0: That one sounds so fun to watch.
2: Yeah.
1: As we know, you know, Mo here is a fan of Philippine history. You know, she's doing everything she can right now to just immerse herself in everything that is Hekasi.
0: I'm so glad that all these like historical figures are popping up because it's not just me. It's also for the younger generations to watch and learn about.
2: Yeah, that's right. All right. Tomorrow on The Daily Dish, guys, we'll speak with jewelry entrepreneur Carl Fitter.
0: And we'll also have some desserts with Patricia and Panina Bernardo from Goo Cookies.
1: And that's it for us today. Monday, join us again tomorrow for more Real Talk.
2: A lot of spilled tea
0: with zero filter. I'm Monique Tuzon Bossy. Anytime is a good time because it's always Mo Fun with us.
1: I'm Justin Carino, always on top with the news and stories that matter most. Midday Report with Maya Rodriguez is up next. Stay tuned to the Bindinario News Channel.
2: And I'm Claudine Trillo. Thank you for making us your lunchtime companion. That's The Daily Dish.
1: Serve! Bye, everybody.

0: Good evening, I'm Pinky Webb.
1: Asking the right questions.
0: What can you share us about the conversation?
2: We ended into that possibility. Sige, pag-aralan natin.
0: Pwede din hong ganon, easy and or uncomfortable.
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0: Good afternoon, I'm Hannah Tia. Today on Newsfeed Weekend. Senator Pia Cayetano is clapping back a speculation surrounding her trip to Singapore, saying she has nothing to hide. In a Facebook Live, Cayetano said she is in Singapore to support the Philippine National Paddle Team at the Asia-Pacific Paddle Tour, adding that the trip had been planned long before the controversy.
1: Ano ba? Daming nagtatanong kung nasan daw ako para namang nakikipagtaguan ako. Hindi ho ako nakipagtaguan. Wala ho akong tinataguan. Wala ho akong reason na magtago. Yung gumagawa ng mga kwento, tingin niyo ba tama yon? Nagagawa ng kwento yung isang katulad ko na naninilbihan lang naman, nagtatrabaho.
0: Cayetano did not further detail if whether her brother, Senate Minority Leader Alan Peter Cayetano, traveled for the same reason. The NBI has earlier flagged the timing of their trip as the Bureau investigates alleged irregularities in the country's hosting of the 2019 Southeast Asian Games, but said the Cayetano siblings are expected back in the country this weekend. Senate Impeachment Court Presiding Officer Francis Cheez Escudero will no longer cast a vote when Senator judges decide whether to keep the 16-vote threshold needed to convict Vice President Sara Duterte. Court spokesperson Reggie Tungo says Escudero's earlier ruling that conviction requires two-thirds of all 24 senators or 16 votes already effectively serves as his vote. If 20 senator judges are present, including Escudero, only 19 will vote on the appeal, meaning at least 10 votes would be needed to overturn his ruling. A tie or failure to secure a majority means the 16-vote rule stands. Before the voting, retired Supreme Court justices will appear as amici curiae or friends of the court on September 16, while the prosecution and the defense will present their oral arguments on September 23. Minimum wage earners in Metro Manila are set to receive a 60 peso daily pay hike starting September 26. Under the new wage order, the daily minimum wage for non-agricultural workers will increase from 695 pesos to 755 pesos. Workers in the agriculture sector, as well as retail and service establishments with 15 or fewer workers and manufacturing firms with fewer than 10 employees, will receive a daily minimum wage of 718 pesos. The Labor Department says it will monitor employers' compliance once the new rates take effect. And those are the news this hour. I'm Hannah Tia. Stay tuned to the Billionario News Channel. Good afternoon.

0: Vice President Sara Duterte posts a 360,000 peso bail on Saturday for three counts of grave threats against the first couple and former House Speaker Martin Romualdez. But the Vice President's legal battle continues. Good morning, I'm Attorney Karen Jimeno, and this is At the Forefront. Vice President Sara Duterte has posted bail on her grave threats case before a Quezon City court. The Vice President fears for her life, saying she and her family are being harassed by authorities with a constant monitoring of their movement. But Malacañang assures the Vice President the police force will not be used to harm her. Can the Vice President refuse to go under police custody? Will this case have implications in her impeachment trial? To answer these and more, we'll be speaking with Pinoy Street lawyer DJ Jimenez. Good morning, Attorney DJ.
1: Good morning, Attorney Karen. Thank you for

0: Okay, so usap-usapan to over the weekend. Yung nangyari kay Vice President Sara Duterte. What is your assessment on what transpired with regards to the warrant of arrest and her posting of bail?
1: It's a choice between optics or if this is just a legal process. There were drama that unfolded along the way, but in a pure legal context, yung pagbe-bail naman is quite ordinary. In fact, under the present rules, if you are somewhere beyond the court's jurisdiction, you can also post your bail doon. So kung halimbawa nasa Davao siya, she could also post the bail in Davao. Ang medyo naging a bit dramatic, I thought that she will get arrested, but probably because of the courtesy to her office, the office of the Vice President, although the police were there, they did not effect any arrest.
0: Mm-mm. Would it have been necessary to arrest the Vice President, even if kusa siyang pumunta sa Hall of Justice? Because we all know it's a bailable offense, right?
1: Yes.
0: I mean, as lawyers, she could just post bail.
1: I could probably share my personal experience on this. I had a client. He was about to post bail. Nakita siya ng private complainant within the vicinity of the court. Eh, may police. Na-arresto siya.
0: Pina-arrest pa rin.
1: Napa-arrest muna. So, in theory, if there are law enforcer agencies or policemen prior to posting of the bail, pwede talaga naman siyang i-arrest and then magbe-bail pa rin naman siya within the day. But I guess, sabi ko nga, because of the courtesy, hindi na siya inaresto and she was allowed to post bail. Mm.
0: What do you say about the timing of the warrant of arrest, or at least when it was announced? Because in the past, sarado mga courts, pagka weekends, and because of the process of posting bail, dati pag lumabas ang warrant ng Friday, that's practically guaranteed that the accused will spend the weekend in jail. In this case, nabalitaan na lang natin yung warrant of arrest, what, was it Friday?
1: I have doubts if it was released on Friday, possibly prior to Friday. Kasi as a matter of procedure, there are courts who do not release warrants on a Friday. But I guess because we are now under the e-warrant system, ini-email na lang yun sa mga warrant sections. Eh. So even the councils, no, kung na-deny yung kanilang motion to quash, warrant will follow. So alam na nila yan kung tutuusin. But we have to commend the court, no, kasi we now have the Saturday courts na in cases of bail, somebody will attend to it. And also the digitalization of the courts. Unlike before, kung sarado ang cashier, how else can you post bail? Mm-hmm. So, but now, because of the JEPs, there's a system now where you can file online. Mm-hmm. So because of all of this development, the posting of bail was a breeze on the part of the Vice President and all other cases rin naman, not just the Vice President.
0: Oo, you're saying that, diba, ngayon, yung process of posting bail because of all the digitalization and the reforms that the court has implemented, madali na siya. So
1: correct.
0: If it's a bailable offense, like in this case, yung 3 counts of grave threats, it's not just the Vice President, but for anyone.
1: Yes. Except for appellate practice, Supreme Court, they don't accept physical copies. You have to have your own dashboard. Isa-isa kang mag-encode. Pagka nagkamali ka, babalik ka na naman sa umpisa. So, of course, big law officers who have an IT, okay sa kanila. But for other small practitioners like us, so we really have to struggle. We have to do it on our own para walang mistake.
0: Yes, oo. At saka kung hindi ka well-equipped with a lawyer, talagang not, even before you post bail, matatagalan ka, makukulong ka muna.
1: Not just a lawyer, but a lawyer who is also techie.
0: Tech savvy.
1: You have to be tech savvy. There was one instance, nung bago yung JEPs, hindi nag-a-accept ng payment of bail sa court. Pero ang struggle mo pa doon, hanggang 50,000 lang pagka magta-transfer ka online. So talagang challenging, but eventually nag-improve naman. I can see some courts na meron silang JEPS office na ina-assist nila yung client na magbabayad online. So these are being addressed kasi kailangan natin mm-hmm. to really keep up with technology.
0: Let's talk about the timing of when this criminal case was filed. The incidents of when the vice president allegedly made grave threats, or at least when she really made statements against the first couple and former House Speaker Martin Romualdez, happened back in 2024. Mm-hmm. As Senator Bongo said, that the timing of when the case was filed was questionable because matagal na itong nangyari and ngayon nasabay pa sa impeachment. Legally, why do you think the government took so long in filing this criminal case?
1: Without really prejudging kung ano man, ano, but
0: kung ano yung kung meron mang
1: non-legal agenda or whatever, but I think it could also be treated as a test case because this is the first time that a criminal complaint against an impeachable officer apparently is prospering, no? In some cases hindi naman na unusual yung aside from the impeachment, meron pang isang action that is being filed. Like, for example, yung co-warranto ni former Chief Justice Sereno, nag-prosper din yun. Well, an impeachment is ongoing. And I think, kasi it takes a while for a process to progress. And of course, yung charging is one thing. Whether the case will prosper is another matter because the Constitution also is clear in the sense that when an impeachable officer is charged, no, the penalty shall not go beyond the disqualification and the removal. But in the same constitutional provision, it also provides there that upon conviction, the impeachable officer may be subject to prosecution, trial, and judgment. So the Constitution is also clear that the impeachable officer who is not immune from suit may still be subject to
0: a separate case,
1: to a separate criminal prosecution. Mm-mm. But the Constitution uses the word conviction. So it presupposes that there should first be a conviction and then prosecution will follow, trial will follow, and then judgment will be the ultimate
0: so
1: ending.
0: So since you already brought this up, even the defense team of Vice President Sara said that they are questioning this case being filed right now while an impeachment is ongoing because they're saying that she should be immune from a criminal case as an impeachable officer. In David versus Macapagal Arroyo, this was a case years ago, the Supreme Court held that, but this was with respect to the president. They said that the president is immune from any civil or criminal case during his tenure and can only be prosecuted or made accountable to the people through an impeachment. The Constitution is not very express. It's not clear there. It doesn't specify the president as being immune from suit, although we do have Supreme Court decisions on this matter. The vice president is even more gray. It's really a gray area na kung whether she is really immune from suit. What is your take on this? Meron bang point yung defense?
1: We have to go to the intent of why a president or a head of state is immune from suit. And the answer is very simple. Of course, your priority is to serve the people. So imagine if you'll have to attend to cases. That is the basic intent. But the vice president is supposed to be a... she's not the president, so in case of disability of the president, that's the time that the vice president may function as president. So I think in that sense, if we look at the intent, very clear that the vice president is not immune from suit, except that the better invocation should be on the rights of an impeachable officer.
0: Meaning, while an impeachment is ongoing,

0: it has to be resolved first before the cases are filed.
1: The Constitution does not explicitly say that, but what the Constitution says is that aside from only disqualification and removal from public office covers an impeachment, but it uses the word conviction nga eh. Mm. But upon conviction, she may nonetheless be subject to prosecution, trial, and judgment. So it follows that you have to first be convicted, and upon conviction, then prosecution, trial, and judgment may follow. We can also learn from the case of Fernan, where a disbarment case was said to be premature on an impeachable officer because...
0: this was Justice Fernan.
1: Justice Fernan, of course, is a lawyer. You remove his license as a lawyer, then you disqualify him as a Chief Justice or as a Justice of the Supreme Court. Now, the case of a grave threat also carries with it either suspension from public office or temporary removal from public office while serving sentence. By analogy, it has the same seeming effect. So I would suppose, without prejudging how ultimately the Supreme Court may resolve this, there is basis to argue that at the very least, no, yung trial and judgment will have to be suspended. Mm.

Welcome to the Bigger, Better, and Bolder Billionaire Quiz Bee Season 2. The road to becoming the Billionaire News Channel's next Quiz Bee Millionaire is filled with challenges that test both wit and will. And with a total prize pool of over 2 million pesos also paving the way, the nerve-wracking journey is well worth it. We are proud to be joined by our partners,

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1: And I'll be
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0: Billionario Quiz Bee Season 2, College Edition, on the Billionario News Channel. 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Modern Bayanihan lives on through the stories we share, the culture we carry, and the voices that connect us. 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
3: It can take years of work to get to one moment, and only seconds to lose it. He spent years pushing the limits of what he can do, until Paris, when he did something no Filipino gymnast had done before. He won.
4: I feel like I'll get it. That time, gusto ko na medal, gusto ko manalo.
3: Carlos Caloy Yulo knows that better than most. I'm Charles Tew, and this is Beyond the Game.
5: Major developments on Monday with the arrest of former House Speaker Martin Romualdez. The president's cousin, together with former lawmaker Zaldico, were charged before the Sandigan Bayan over allegations that they received more than 7 billion pesos worth of kickbacks from government projects between 2022 and 2025. But the news has been met with mixed reactions. Some say this is proof that the wheels of justice are turning. Others are not satisfied. They believe Romualdez is just the tip of the iceberg. Also over the weekend, Vice President Sara Duterte posted bail for her grave threats case. To give us his insights on these developments, we'll be speaking with political strategist Lito Banayo. Good morning, Lito.
6: Good morning, Attorney Karen, and thank you for inviting me.
5: Okay, ang daming ganap dito sa Pilipinas, but former Speaker Martin Romualdez has been arrested in connection with the flood control scandal. Mm-hmm. And for a lot of people, ito yung matagal na nilang inaantay. Mm-hmm. What is your

0: take on this development?
1: Well, it was clear after the president himself said in the sauna, yung last sauna niya, no, na, you know, it's painful. It pains him, but it has to be done. Very clearly, Speaker Romualdez was already marked for being charged, no, for whatever, whether it was going to be graft, whether it was going to be money laundering or plunder, no. The only issue there was, ano ba yung charge? Will it be a graft which is bailable or plunder which is non-bailable? No? And so, well, yesterday it was clear it was plunder. No? But also very clear to me was that he knew beforehand that he was going to be charged. Tamo pati yung pag-issue ng warrant of arrest immediate din, di ba? I mean, Mico Clavano went to the Sandigan Bayan just before noon. Then right after noon, Ombudsman Boying Remulla was already having a press conference. And right after that, he was already checked in sa hospital, sa Cardinal Santos. No? So I think, you know, this is a small town anyway. No? Mm-hmm. Alam na nila, alam na ng mga abogado niya. So they went to the hospital without, of course, saying na, kunwa-kunwari lang yun. Because anybody who's going to be arrested and you know you're going to be arrested, eh, syempre, you'll have anxiety problems, your blood pressure will shoot up. So, natural lang na pumunta sa ospital.
0: Mm-mm. So, you're saying that na-tip off si former Speaker Martin Romualdez?
1: I would think so. Hindi naman siguro, you know, without doubting the integrity of the ombudsman. But miski pa paano, brad mo yan eh, di ba? Sa upsilon, no? So
0: it was up to him kung anong gusto niyang gawin. Kung doon siya sa bahay, arrest or someplace else. Or in this case, palagay mo ba intentional for former Speaker Romualdez na magpa-ospital para house arrest na lang siya? Could he hospital arrest na lang siya instead of going to prison?
1: No, but siyempre, yung nangyaring yun sa kanya, considering how high and mighty he was before, di ba? That really will create problems or your immediate problems for your blood pressure, your heartbeat, everything else. So that, I think honest naman yung dinala siya sa ospital, no, just to be sure, no.
0: The same way na
1: si Bonoan, the same way si Bonoan, di ba, went to
0: but
1: the hospital.
0: Bonoan ended up going to...
1: after he was detained, di ba?
0: Yes, parang hindi ba dun siya pumunta na siya doon except chineksyon ng mga doktor at sinabi nga na mataas yung blood pressure masyado. So, but he wasn't in the hospital at the time of his arrest. In fact, nakita ko yung mugshots ni former DPWH Secretary Bonoan. He had to do yung mugshot talaga na naka-apak and naka-shirt ng PDL, yung People Deprived of Liberty. Tama. So, medyo iba yung circumstances dito. I was reading the comments yesterday at sabi nga na iba, this feels like the typical Philippine playbook na lahat daw yung inaaresto, nagkakasakit at no ospital. So how important is it for the credibility of this administration saying that they're seeking accountability for former Speaker Romualdez to be seen in actual prison instead of being under hospital arrest for the rest of while awaiting trial or during the midst of the trial?
1: Well, first of all, I think lawyers like you will want to see the charge sheet, no? The complaint filed in the Sandigan Bayan, so you could assess whether it's strong enough to merit a conviction or whether there are possible loopholes na magagamit ng mga abogado niya, and magagaling naman mga abogado ni former Speaker Martin Romualdez to lessen the charge or for that matter, be able to get bail. Mm-hmm. The same way na Bong Revilla got bail, di ba?
0: Yeah, so actually it's a good thing you mentioned that because this case was raffled off to Sandigan Bayan Justice Carl Miranda where the case of former Senator Bong Revilla and also Senator Rodante Marcoleta are pending. Mm-hmm. And like you said, si Senator Bong Revilla has been granted bail. So now he's out of prison. Mm-hmm. Do you think there's a risk na former Speaker Martin Romualdez will also be granted bail? And, you know, hindi siya makukulong at all.
1: Well, yun na nga. That's up to, I mean, the Sandigan

0: Ayan will have to, the third division will have to decide. But they will have to decide also on the basis of the affidavit, complaint filed by the Sandigan Bayan versus the counter affidavit of Speaker Martin. We don't also know what that contains, no. But in the case of former Senator Bong Revilla, I remember that the main witness against him, which was Yusek Robert Bernardo, stated that he personally delivered boxes of cash to the house of Senator Bong Revilla, and it was received by Bong Revilla himself.
1: And yet, no. he was
0: and yet
1: able
0: he was,
1: to get bail.
0: He was able to get bail. On the other hand, in the case of Senator Jinggoy Estrada, the money, according to Bernardo, was brought to his office in San Juan, one of those small streets, I forget the name. And it was only the driver who accepted the money for him. No? I mean, that was the claim of Bernardo. Bakit hanggang ngayon detained pa siya, no? In fact, he has not even been arraigned at all up to now.
1: Mm-mm. Okay, so you're saying that to a certain extent, parang hindi natin ma-predict sino yung mga detained pa. Or, well, actually, you wrote an article this week entitled Weaponizing the Law. Mm-hmm. And you talked about the selective justice in the Philippines. And part of your article does mention Jinggoy Estrada as still being detained at hindi pa man lang ina-arraigned. So, do you think that right now, kung sino yung mga matitira sa kulungan, like even Rodante Marcoleta, he hasn't been granted bail, is part of selective justice?
0: That is how the people will perceive it. I mean, it's very clear, especially considering it has taken more than a year for the flood control scandal to have some cases already filed against so-called big fish, no? And the fact that, Marcoleta is in jail together with Mike Defensor for something that has nothing to do with the flood control scandal and all that, no? For infinitely lesser offenses, madali salita, no? So, selective justice is clear in this case, no? And especially for those who are supportive of the Duterte political brand and the vice president, they will always suspect that.
1: Mm-mm. But would you say that the administration has redeemed that accusation of selective justice with former Speaker Martin Romualdez now being arrested? Albeit it's a hospital arrest, but it's still showing that they are pursuing a case against him.
0: Well, admittedly, it would be a plus point, but people will still wait, no? Totoo ba ito o hindi? Moro-moro lang ba ito o hindi? You know.
1: So it would depend
0: the level
1: on the
0: of skepticism of on what the administration does in its political moves is quite high, unfortunately for them.
1: Mm-hmm. Personally for you, nagulat ka ba nung na-arrest si former Speaker Romualdez? You said that parang he was tagged already when the president said before na mahiya naman kayo at nung meron siya mga statements na walang kamag-anak. But did you still expect na yung arrest that will really happen?
0: No, to me, it was only a matter of time that it will happen. No? The charges will be filed against him. But whether the complaint will be grave, I mean, extremely grave as to ensure that he will not be accorded bail and will be detained for plunder, no? That remains to be seen.

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1: 61 pesos and 70 centavos. 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
0: Before the headlines shaped the conversation.
1: The government spent far more than it earned in July, pushing the budget deficit.
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1: 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I'm Margot Salcedo. 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

0: swimmer Gian Santos is breaking records in the pool, and now he's setting his sights on the Asian Games.
1: I want to be the first Gian Santos.
0: Plus, beyond the milestones and the firsts, Leia Salonga opens up about her journey and the legacy she hopes to leave behind.
2: I think possibility, maybe inspiration.
0: Two Filipino stories, one message, dream big. This weekend on Agenda North America.

0: The Senate, sitting as an impeachment court, will soon address its voting threshold issue in the impeachment trial of Vice President Sara Duterte. The debate is on whether all members should mean all 24 senators, regardless of their ability to participate, or only those legally able to take part in the impeachment proceedings and final vote. Article 11, Section 3 of the 1987 Constitution provides that an impeached official cannot be convicted without, quote, the concurrence of two-thirds of all the members of the Senate. To give us his take on this issue and other issues, we'll be speaking with Attorney Joel Arzaga. He's a managing partner of the Arzaga & Associates Law Office and also a professor at the University of Asia and the Philippines Law School. Good morning, Attorney Joel.
1: Good morning, Attorney Karen. Morning, everyone. It's good to be back.
0: Okay, latest development in the impeachment trial. House prosecutors want Vice President Sara Duterte to testify in the impeachment trial. What do you say about this manifestation that they had? Is this a wise move?
1: Well, whether or not it's a wise move, I think time will tell. But definitely it's a risky move, which could yield great rewards for the prosecution, but could also potentially sway for VP Sara's side. For the prosecution, looking beyond the strategic and legal objectives for this, I think what they're trying to do is to try to bring back public interest and attention to the impeachment proceedings. I think recently the impeachment has become overly tedious and technical, that a great deal of interest has been lost. Perhaps it's no longer as closely watched by the public as when it started 2 months ago. So for the prosecution, by calling VP Sara to the stand, they get a real opportunity to ask her the difficult questions. And for VP Sara to be asked the difficult questions that could provoke deep reflection from the senator judges and from the public. Because right now, unfortunately, the conversations have been about personalities, about sound bites and Facebook posts, and no longer about the deep issues, which is what the impeachment trial is all about. Now, for VP Sara, should she decide to take the witness stand, she gets an opportunity to own the narrative, and she gets an opportunity to defend herself before a national platform. And we know that she plays her part well, and she'll be able to perhaps strengthen her push to the presidency. Attorney Karen, we have to put this into context. It's been almost 2 months since the impeachment proceedings started. And since then, VP Sara still tops presidential surveys. She enjoys high trust and approval ratings. And if we are to trust these surveys, it means that, basing it off the public's opinion, she's virtually unfazed and unscathed. So if she shows up and performs well, then it will be advantageous to her case and to her political plans.
0: Okay, but that would depend on the questions that the prosecution would also pose, right?
1: That's right. And the prosecution, I'm sure, will also try to put VP Sara under pressure, perhaps to try to stir her emotions, and perhaps even attempt to get an admission from her, if at the very least not controversial.

0: statements coming from the vice president herself.
1: How tricky is it to have someone on the witness stand who's also a lawyer? I mean, normally for witnesses, if you put them in a position where you have lawyers asking them in a direct examination, kunwari, pinatawag na siya ng prosecution in this case, they might be put in a position where they might admit something that's detrimental or against their interests. But if you have a lawyer, they're very well aware that they can always invoke their to their right against self-incrimination. Yes. So, in your experience, gaano ka complicated or mas mahirap ba pag lawyer ang witness na pinatawag mo?
0: Definitely, mas mahirap dahil naiintindihan ng lawyer yung dahilan kung bakit siya pinatawag. And that lawyer for sure understands the point and purpose of the offer of the testimony, the questions propounded by the opposing counsel. And that lawyer in the witness stand would be very careful and guarded with what he or she offers, because he or she knows that it will be part of the record and could possibly be used against him or her. So knowing that, if the VP Sara takes a stand, she's not only a lawyer, but she's a veteran politician. So she knows that she could use that opportunity not just to destroy the theory of the prosecution, but also to advance some of her interests as well, and show to the public that although there have been good arguments on the part of the prosecution, that she still enjoys the trust and confidence of the people, and much work has to be done by the prosecution to be able to secure that conviction.
1: Okay, but you know what's interesting with what you said? The fact that yung pagpapatawag sa kanya ng prosecution might also be to regain public interest in the trial, because what the prosecution had as of Tuesday was only a manifestation. Mm-hmm. Hindi pa siya motion to really call the vice president as a witness. So I was wondering, kung manifestation pa lang naman, bakit nyo pa sinabi at this point?
0: That's
1: because
0: right.
1: Hindi pa kayo tapos mag-present ng evidence.
0: That's right.
1: So, now that makes sense. That it was really to just regain public interest siguro. That's
0: yes.
1: part of
0: actually,
1: the play.
0: Actually, when I heard about it, it was breaking news from some news outlets that they intend to present VP Sara. But as of now, there's no formal motion.
1: Yeah.
0: There's no formal offer. So this has generated sufficient chatter and sufficient discussion from the legal circle, from the media, and now perhaps the people would want to once more watch the impeachment proceedings to see if they will push for calling VP Sara.
1: But siguro mangyayari dyan, aantayin na mga tao kung kailan mag-a-appear.
0: Yes.
1: But in the meantime, if it's still some other witnesses na technical lang, baka hindi pa rin manood yung mga tao.
0: In the same way that the prosecution was convinced that they needed Attorney Zuleika Lopez to testify, but then last minute they pulled out. So
1: yeah.
0: It could be the same tactic, just so everyone could once more fix their gaze on what's happening in the impeachment.
1: Mm, okay, but when it comes to calling the vice president, Article 3, Section 17 of the 1987 Constitution guarantees the right of any person against self-incrimination.
0: Yes.
1: So no person can be compelled to be a witness against themselves.
0: Yes.
1: So in that case, should the prosecution indeed move for Vice President Sara to testify? And if this is opposed by the defense, could the impeachment court force Vice President Sara to appear?
0: Well, the impeachment court would have to make a ruling, and a very important one at that. Because we know that, and for the benefit of the public, the right against self-incrimination is a constitutional guarantee enjoyed by all persons. This means that no person can be compelled to testify against himself. Simply put, a person cannot be forced, cannot be pressured into making statements that could be detrimental to him or to his or her case. Now, we know that in criminal cases, this entitles the accused to refuse to take the witness stand altogether, to not even appear, to not even be within the vicinity of the courts. It already suffices that he or she is represented by her lawyers. Now, for ordinary witnesses, this right applies when an incriminatory question is asked of him or her. Now, going back to the VP, can the impeachment court summon her? In principle, yes, but I think they will not do so

0: negative comments on the part of the impeachment court.
1: Okay, but should the impeachment court go against case precedents? I mean, what transpired in past impeachments? I mean, to your point, nung time kasi ni Chief Justice Corona, it was his voluntary decision to appear.
0: Right.
1: He wasn't really summoned by the impeachment court. In this case, kung sakaling masummon siya and the vice president refuses, then she would have a ground based on Article 3 of the Constitution. I mean, that's my opinion. But
0: yes. So if she, let's say that she is summoned by the impeachment court and she voluntarily appears and takes the witness stand, she still has that guarantee that she can use to refuse to answer incriminating questions.
1: But to altogether refuse to take the witness stand, I think that's still within her right
0: under the Constitution. Because, well, this applies definitely for accused in criminal cases. But the question now is, the impeachment is sui generis.
1: Yes.
0: It is not a criminal proceeding. But then it imposes certain penalties that are akin to penalties imposed by the revised penal code. So an argument can be made, and it would be good for the courts perhaps eventually to make a ruling on this and whether or not the right against self-incrimination applies to impeachment cases, because we know that it applies in criminal cases, in administrative cases, and also in non-criminal proceedings.
1: Yeah, interesting. So in the end, kung sakaling mag-refuse si VP Sara to appear and yet the impeachment court summons her, they can go to court and
0: have this
1: settled as a legal issue. Private prosecutor Lorna Capunan likens VP Sara to a queen in a game of chess, saying that all other pieces point to her. And others say that getting the vice president to take the witness stand indicates that the case of the prosecution is weak. What is your take on that? But before you answer this question, we'll have to take a short break. At the Forefront, we'll be right back.

0: my whole career has been fine dining, but the one time I've ever made money was through burgers. And so, yeah, so it's really a life that I didn't choose. Like, the burger life chose me.
1: Mostly fine dining. It's very rare that you see, like, a food court stall be awarded as such. So when I got the email, I was like, is this real? Is this a scam?
2: It's only mahal when you only wear it once. Because we're used to wearing Filipiniana, Filipino clothes, weaves, just for special occasions. And for us, that we believe in every day is a special occasion.
3: What we wanted was to really elevate what action films were, to elevate Philippine filmmaking.
4: Showcase.
3: Yeah, showcase. And showcase the locations here. And I wanted to also show the production companies all over the world that it's actually really good to shoot here in the Philippines. Right?
5: Welcome back at the forefront. We continue our conversation with Attorney Joel Arzaga. Attorney Joel, Private Prosecutor Lorna Kapunan likens Vice President Sara to a queen piece in the game of chess, where she says all other pieces point to her. But others say that calling Vice President Sara for the prosecution is a sign that the case of the prosecution is weak. What is your take on that?
6: Well, I understand the analogy of Attorney Kapunan in the sense that as the highest authority and the principal and the OVP and the Department of Education, all of these irregularities would eventually point to her, that she would be the final person responsible for all official acts. And the fact that now they want to call VP to the witness stand, well, at least that's what they appear to want, this could show that for them that they have already, for the prosecution, that they have already established their case, that they no longer need to present all the other witnesses and that they can move on and go to the vice president herself. So I think in terms of what the prosecution's objective is, which is to present

0: voluminous documents, present testimonies, and surface serious concerns about the way the confidential funds were used, they were successful in that regard. Now, it's all a matter of how they can sustain the narrative and sustain the apparent momentum that they have moving forward.
1: Okay, but it's basic in rules of evidence that the burden of proof rests on the prosecution. So in this case, bakit kakailanganin mo yung accused himself to testify when if you do have a case against the accused, it should be supported by the evidence that you already have?
0: That's a very good question, Karen, and I think that's a question that the defense should ask. If the prosecution is so confident that they have a strong case against the VP, then why even call her to the witness stand? As I mentioned earlier, I think the move to call VP Sarah to the witness stand is not more of a rules, evidence, legal maneuver, but more of a political move on the part of the prosecution. For sure, the prosecution wants VP Sarah to be in an uncomfortable situation, which is before the scrutiny of the public in an impeachment trial, and taking into account everything that she's going through. She's facing grave threats cases. She's facing, fears of her safety, according to her. To add another problem to her list of problems could be something that the prosecution wants to achieve by simply calling her to the witness stand.
1: So pushing all the buttons,
0: yes,
1: no?
0: That's
1: to
0: right.
1: Trigger.
0: Moving closer to 2028.
1: Yes. And speaking of mistakes, like looking back during the impeachment trial of Chief Justice Corona, I've had people tell me that the defense was doing well until we presented Chief Justice Corona as a witness on the witness stand. Mm-hmm. If you were in the defense, would you advise Vice President Sarah to appear or not to appear?
0: I wouldn't advise VP Sarah to appear. Why? Because as you mentioned earlier, Attorney Karen, the burden of proof rests on the prosecution. The rules are formulated in such a way that the prosecution, especially for criminal cases, has to establish their case without even thinking of presenting the accused, because the accused has that guarantee of not taking the witness stand as provided for by the Constitution. So if I were the part of VP Sarah's defense, I would not advise her to take the witness stand, because it opens up all doors of opportunities for VP Sarah to be attacked, to be faced with questions that she might not be comfortable with. And we know that the VP could be emotional at times, which is what got her in trouble in one of those press briefings. So there could be unguarded moments in which she utters more statements that could backfire and that could be detrimental to her.
1: And speaking of burden of proof, the prosecution presented a witness from the Philippine Statistics Authority. And one of the key takeaways from that testimony was that the PSA does not keep a record of aliases, code names, or even pseudonyms that are used by politicians. So in that case, if the theory of the case of the defense is that the recipients of the confidential funds were merely aliases, then it would make sense na wala sila doon sa Philippine Statistics Authority records. In that case, doesn't the burden of proof to prove the people, that there are really no people behind the aliases, rest on the prosecution?
0: Yes. The prosecution continues to have that burden of proving all of their allegations. But of course, it helped their case that this witness from the PSA categorically stated that these names were not found in their record. So it really bolsters their case. But it's only one of many other factors that are to be considered in securing a conviction here in an impeachment trial. As we know and as we've heard so many times, this is a sui generis proceeding, meaning the evidentiary offers, all of the evidence will be considered. But aside from that, the senator judges will also weigh in their personal convictions, public opinion, and all the circumstances in determining whether or not VP Sarah should remain as VP.
1: But you know, Attorney Joel, for me, the missing link talaga dito is La Chica and Nolasco. In the sense that they can testify kung meron bang tao behind the aliases. Mm-hmm. But why doesn't the prosecution seem to want to call them? And now we've had some senator judges expressing that they are interested in calling for these witnesses. Mm-hmm. So that's one question. Bakit ayaw silang i-present ng prosecution? But if the impeachment court decides to call these two witnesses, would that go against the rules of evidence or rules of procedure? Kasi sa normal trial, di ba, for us, pag hindi pinatawag ng either parties ang witness, hindi pwedeng yung court ang kusang magpatawag ng witness.
0: Mm-hmm. Well, first, it's good to remind ourselves that the impeachment court has the sole power and authority to try impeachment cases. And I would say it is part of their inherent power to call witnesses. And this is exactly what the presiding officer, Senator Chis, was saying, that it is within their authority in order to further the objective of ferreting out the truth and rendering justice. It is within their authority to call for witnesses, provided, of course, that basic due process requirements are observed. Now, for this particular case, Senator Chis said that the witnesses will be called and they will only be answering questions by the senator judges, and that they will be open to cross-examination from both the prosecution and the defense.
1: Mm-hmm. Pero so bakit here, hindi na lang prosecution magpatawag?
0: I think the prosecution just wants to get this article over and done with. For them, they are confident that they have established their case, and perhaps they want to move on to more exciting and more engaging articles in the articles of
1: impeachment. But you agree that they've already established their case for misuse of confidential funds?
0: I would give it to the prosecution that they were able to present a lot of documents, they were able to get their witnesses across, and they were able to put within the consciousness of the public and the senator judges that there are serious questions of irregularities within how the OVP and the DepEd use their confidential funds.
1: Okay, so let's move on to the required number of votes. The Constitution is very clear that it's 2/3 of all members of the Senate. But now there seems to be an argument as to what that number should be. Presiding Officer Senator Chis Escudero said that number should be 16, which is really based on the number 24. Mm-hmm. Kasi wala namang nag-resign, walang namatay. Wala pa namang incapacitated. Mm-hmm. But the reality right now is that some senator judges are either absent or detained or missing in action. Mm-hmm. On September 23, senator judges will vote on this threshold requirement. What is your opinion? Pwede ba nila ibaba to, or should this be a question that is left to the courts? Because at the end of the day, this is a legal question as to how that provision should be interpreted, that provision in the Constitution.
0: If the Senate sitting as an impeachment court is called to make a ruling as to the number of votes required to secure a conviction, they have to act. They can't just wait for the courts, they can't just wait for anyone else to make the determination for them. They have to make the decision, and their decision has to be in accordance with the Constitution. Now, this is where all differing interpretations and convictions come into play. There are those that say that it's 2/3 of all members, or 2/3 of all members actually participating in the Constitution. And it's very interesting, and I look forward to seeing the amici curiae come to the Senate and explain their side. But for me, it's quite simple. The Constitution is clear and unambiguous in what it provides, that it should be 2/3 of all members. And we know the principle in statutory construction and interpretation of the Constitution, that when the words of the Constitution are plain and ordinary, we simply have to apply what the Constitution provides.
1: Yeah, so having that statutory construction, if you were to apply it, would you say that the number is what, 24? So all so 2/3 of all members of 24 would be
0: 16, if my math is correct.
1: Yeah, exactly. So para sa'yo, kung if we were to apply the rules of statutory construction, plain and simple meaning, it's really 16.
0: Yes.
1: Kung sakaling mag-vote ang senator judges and a majority votes that, at least for those present, mm-hmm. that it should be less than 16, mm-hmm. at yung iba hindi mag-agree, who would have the standing to go to court? could the senator judges that don't

0: agree with lowering the threshold, go to the Supreme Court, would they have standing? And of course, in this case, the defense would also have standing go to the Supreme Court.
1: Well, if that happens, then this becomes a justiciable issue, a controversy, which falls squarely within the authority of the Supreme Court. I think the VP herself can bring this to court. Those senators who lost the vote could bring this to court. The defense could bring this to court. But I think any ordinary person can do so. And the court, for sure, will take cognizance of this case because this is an issue that has transcendental importance and an issue that affects the lives of all Filipinos because we're talking about the second highest public officer of the land.
0: Yeah, and this is the first time that they'll have to decide on lowering the threshold because in the past impeachment, it's clear that it's really 16. Mm-hmm. So again, very interesting times that we have right now. But thank you so much, Attorney Joel, for your inputs.
1: It's always a pleasure. Thank you so much.
0: The impeachment trial of Vice President Sara Duterte has been considered a political process. It has now been mixed with a little mathematics. Should the decision require a two-thirds vote of all 24 senators, which would be 16, or two-thirds of those who are only present? Can the senator judges decide among themselves, or will this debate reach the Supreme Court? We will find out in the coming days. Be informed, be insightful of the news. I'm Attorney Karen Jimeno. Always stay at the forefront.

0: Jonas Salk.
1: Otto von Bismarck.
2: The 2004 Indian Ocean Tsunami.
3: Yes, that is correct. That is correct. Definitely correct. Jonas Salk is correct. Otto von Bismarck is correct.
4: Catch the second semifinals episode of Billionario Quiz B Season 2. Who will secure the second seat in the grand finals and become one step closer to being the next Quiz B Millionario?
0: I'm Carl, and I'm your next Quiz B Millionario.
1: Hi, I'm Basil, and I'm your next Quiz B Millionario.
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Good afternoon, I'm Hannah Tia. Today on Newsfeed Weekend. Palace Press Officer Claire Castro is firing back at Vice President Sara Duterte.

0: following her latest accusations against President Ferdinand Marcos Jr. Castro turned Duterte's alleged drug use claims against Marcos back on the vice president, citing former President Rodrigo Duterte's own past public statements. Castro also questioned the VP's state of mind when she made the remarks and rejected her call for Marcos to resign while defending the administration's handling of cases as part of due process.
1: Was she in a lucid interval at that time? Nasa tama ba siyang humisyo? Nasa tama ba siyang pagigisip? Baka po ito dala ng sleepless nights and anxiety. Kaya hindi na po siya nakakapag-isip ng maayos at nakakapag-mensahe ng naaayon sa pagiging isang vice presidente. Lumalabas ang totoon. Vice Presidente Sara Duterte.
0: The palace official also challenged Duterte to personally answer the allegations against her before the Senate impeachment court as the word war between the two camps continues. The camp of Senator Loren Legarda is crying political persecution over the case involving her and her son, Batangas Congressman Leandro Leviste. Legarda spokesperson, Attorney Tony Lavinia, says there is no evidence of wrongdoing, arguing that the senator has no ownership or role in her son's solar companies and that no formal charges have yet been filed, with the case still at the preliminary investigation stage. Lavinia claims the scrutiny intensified only after Leviste began publicly exposing alleged corruption late last year, calling the investigations, quote, classic lawfare and the weaponization of law for political purposes. Legarda, meanwhile, has been absent from the Senate and is currently on medical leave. BIR examiners are still allegedly extorting money from business owners despite a Senate investigation into similar practices last year. PCCI official Yolanda de la Cruz told a Senate hearing she was initially asked to pay 6 million pesos after receiving a letter of authority, but claimed examiners later sought payments that would not be fully reflected in official receipts. De la Cruz says the practice continues with other PCCI members in Metro Manila and the provinces, also allegedly experiencing similar extortion from the BIR. Senator Bam Aquino says the Senate had thought the problem improved after last year's probe, but questioned whether BIR personnel are now back to harassing business owners through the same old practices. And those are the news this hour. I'm Hannah Tia. Stay tuned to the Bilyonario News Channel. Good afternoon. We'll be right back.

0: 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From viral trends to policy shifts, we cut through the traffic to bring you the stories that drive us. 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I'm Paolo De Rosario.
1: From the Billionario News Channel studio to Mellow 947 BFM, I'm G. Baroga. And this is Shift Happens.

0: This week on Shift Happens, we set sail into the world of boat building, diving into the design, engineering, and innovation that keeps these vessels moving. We catch up with Marco Tronquet, the president of Tronquet Boats and commodore of the Manila Yacht Club.
1: Later on, we take a closer look at what it takes to turn an idea into a machine that performs exactly as it's meant.

0: takes us inside what it takes to build high-performance boats right here in the Philippines. First off, I love yung story ng Tronkhead Boats because, if I'm not mistaken, you took over back in 2006, tama ba? And family business siya, but when you took over, I think it was on the verge of dying back in the day.
1: Well, yes. At that time, it was pretty slow, and then there was some financial problems. But I was fresh out of college that time, and I already had a passion for it because I was exposed to boats by my father very early on. No? Mm-hmm. My earliest memories of 5 to 10 years old was pretty much on our boat and on the water. And from then on in, actually, there's a story, you know.
0: Oh.
1: The reason I really got into it, and when I look back, it was when I was in my teenage years, and my dad told me, if you want your first car, you know, we have this 14-foot boat here. You restore it, and the proceeds, if you sell it, you can get your first car. So I think that triggered my sort of entrepreneurial spirit and the passion for boats altogether.
0: Yung obsession nandun na yun.
1: Yung obsession, nag-umpisa.
0: So nabenta mo yung boat na yun?
1: Nabenta ko naman.
0: So a 14-foot boat. If you don't mind me asking, how much was that? Makano yung benta mo? Makano yung ginasa mo sa restoration?
1: That was 265,000 way back in 2004.
0: Wow. Okay, yeah, so you restored the boat back in... Yeah. 2004, and at that time, college ka pa rin nun, ah.
1: College. Oh, papasok ng college.
0: Yeah. Oo. So, it started from 3 workers, if I'm not mistaken, back in 06 to hundreds or so right now, give or take, or I'm not quite sure kung ilan employed nyo. But what was the turnaround? What made it become a successful venture?
1: Well, a lot of time. So, in other words, there was no shortcut to it. So, I've been building boats for the last 20 or so years. And we started, it was a very difficult time when we started because the plant itself was pretty much non-existent. We were working through the mud. I had three workers. But then, of course, slowly, a decade after that, we were able to build slowly our production. And then actually what helped me was sometime 2016 when I felt like I needed to learn more. So I took up Master's in Entrepreneurship, enrolled the business, and sort of opened the doors for me to understand the plant capacity utilization, resource allocation, how to manage cash flow, basically. So that also triggered me to build a proper plan and create proper teams to build the boats according to a certain quality already in spec.
0: Mm-hmm. And when you started doing that, of course, grabbing investment, grabbing yung time, grabbing yung effort to try and turn the business around. How did you get the trust of yung customers back? Because considering, nasabi mo nga, you came from literally working in the mud to try and revitalize yung business na to. How would you get the consumer confidence back in your group?
1: Well, it's, of course, it's getting a good feedback from the customers. Because the way we approach our builds, it's highly customized. So, when a client approaches us, it's mostly we initially ask a lot of questions. So, where will you use the boat? How will you use the boat? How many people will be riding the boat? What is the distance that you need to travel with the boat? So, it's because we've delivered to all 17 regions in the country. So, we're quite familiar about every area where you're going to use your boat. So, if you tell us it's Siargao or El Nido or Iloilo, so we can help the client in terms of having a boat that is exactly as suited to the client.
0: Does every region require a certain type of boat?
1: Not region, it's more area.
0: Okay.
1: So for example, let's say Lobo Batangas. Lobo Batangas has a lot of low tides, difficult to launch your boat. So we will pretty much tell the owner, it's hard to have a boat of our size in your area. So it's being frank.

0: It's being honest, not never hard selling. Telling the client exactly what they need. Mm-hmm. And then it depends on the use case. For example, the owner says, I want it for fishing. I want it for recreational use or to inter-island use. So we spec the boat exactly as needed by the client. For example, they say Boracay. In the Boracay transport boats, there's really a specific build that is needed for that purpose, so which are, we are also familiar with. Mm-hmm. So it's matching the need to the client.
1: So hindi siya cookie cutter. Kumbaga, it's more tailor-made, more bespoke yung service niyo, tama ba?
0: Definitely, because that's also different as opposed to what other imported boats, for example, would be, because they're mass-produced. So with us, it's highly custom to the needs of the owner.
1: Mm-hmm. How would you ensure na yung standards are meeting a certain level? Because normally we say Filipino craftsmanship, it can be and should be world-class. And based on what you're telling me and the stories you're sharing, it feels like we're knocking on that door, if not are at that door, in terms of yung pagiging world-class yung manufacturing natin when it comes to your products in particular. How do you ensure that, and what are the standards that you keep?
0: You also have to think that our Filipino boat buyer, they're actually a discerning market.
1: Okay.
0: When you talk about the top 600 families, which is pretty much our clientele, they're very discerning. So you'll be going against foreign brands. So foreign brands of a foreign standard and quality. So in our plant, basically we do quality control. We have two levels of quality control, one and two. And then there's sea trials, there's final checking of the boat. We have a checklist for that. And then we are also always attendees of foreign boat shows. So we go to the Miami International Boat Show, Shanghai Boat Show, the Metz Trade in Europe. So we're constantly checking of the latest innovations in boat building in our industry in general. Mm-hmm. So it's also inputting that to the build standard. So if we every year is always an improvement of the previous, no? So we enforce new accessories or new build methods to our latest builds.
1: Mm-hmm. Mm-hmm. When you compare, because you mentioned that yes, your clientele is top 600 families in the Philippines, competing against foreign brands in particular. Do they notice a difference between yung mga imported manufacturers compared to what we have, what you are able to provide?
0: Actually, there are times when they are really surprised when we have people that visit and get to try our boats, especially our recently launched high performance boat. They get surprised of is this built here? Parang tatanong sila, gawa ba sa Philippines ito? Parang it surprises them because. For example, I'll give the Phantom as an example. No, 10 years ago, it was my dream to build a high-performance boat. So a high-performance boat is a boat that exceeds 60 miles per hour.
1: Okay.
0: So that's like a supercar of boats. So.
1: So I think we're showing that right now in Phantom. I'm sorry, na nawala na yung ano, nawala na yung pinapat. Ayan, yan
0: yeah, that's okay. A render of a boat that we're currently building.
1: Okay.
0: Yeah, so that's a high-performance hull. No, the only time you get to really try a boat of that level is somewhere in South Florida.
1: Okay.
0: So because these are where you'd see a lot of these famous high-performance brands. And for something that we can, and it's something that we've actually built here in the Philippines, and we've gone up to 84.7 miles per hour. So it's a real high-performance boat.
1: Mm-hmm. Why did you want to create that in particular, this type of category of boat?
0: Well, first of all, it's my passion.
1: Okay.
0: It was my dream. 10 years ago, I went to the Miami Boat Show, and it was my first time to get to try that kind of boat, and it blew me. It blew my mind.
1: Yeah, blew you out of the water.
0: Blew you out of the water.
1: Kumbaga.
0: Yeah, so it was something else, and then I wanted to build one for myself in the future, and fast forward to today, and it's something I was able to build already, and. There is a demand for it, apparently.
1: There's a demand talaga.
0: Well, yeah, I think if you build something, the customer will come. Eh? Mm. If something that is of quality and if is of a good standard.
1: Mm-hmm. If you don't mind me asking, how much has the demand been? Have there been or any orders for it?
0: Yes.
1: In particular?
0: Definitely. Even as a render, okay. We've had clients who are loyal clients of ours, who are already owners of our previous models, and when they see the when they saw the render of it, they actually place an order with just the photo.
1: Mm-hmm.
0: So there is also something that you can show for of the trust of the client.
1: Yeah, I was going to say, if you just show a picture, hindi paggawa, and then may bibili na, that just goes to show, well, yung quality, yung trust, and of course the reliability that they place on you and yung brand ninyo. Mm-hmm. When you look at how the company has grown since 2006, I mean, it feels like it's still an upward trajectory. What are the next steps for you as a group, though?
0: Well, in business, there's always the 5-year, the 10-year yeah. plan, but you can never predict what the future will bring. No? Nobody could have predicted, for example, the pandemic. But with us, it's just a steady growth. It's strengthening the brand.
1: Okay.
0: And having more customers. And for me, I think altogether, I also want to build a boating culture in the Philippines to mm-hmm. strengthen the boating culture.
1: I want to talk a bit about that in just a bit, because right now we have to take a short break. When we come back, I have a lot of questions when it comes to the industry of boat building, the culture of boating, and so much more. So don't go away. We'll take a quick break. When we return, we'll continue our conversation, get deeper into the world of Philippine boat building and maritime innovation. Stay with us. We'll be right back. You're still tuned in to BNC, the Billionaire News Channel, and Mellow 947 BFM. But first, a word from our sponsor.
2: It can take years of work to get to one moment and only seconds to lose it. He spent years pushing the limits of what he can do until Paris, when he did something no Filipino gymnast had done before. He won.
3: 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That time, gusto ko naman medal, gusto ko manalo.
2: Carlos Caloy Yulo knows that better than most. I'm Charles Tew, and this is Beyond the Game.

welcome to the Bigger, Better, and Bolder Billionaire Quizby Season 2. The road to becoming the Billionaire News Channel's next Quizby Millionaire is filled with challenges that test both wit and will. And with a total prize pool of over 2 million pesos also paving the way, the nerve-wracking journey is well worth it. We are proud to be joined by our partners,

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3: And welcome back. You're still watching Shift Happens. I'm Paulo Del Rosario, and you're listening on Mellow 947 BFM. Simulcast on BNC, the Billionario News Channel. Still with us is Marco Tronqued, the president of Tronqued Boats. And of course, a while ago we were talking about really how the business came back to life after almost dying in 06 to what it is right now, producing all of these quality boats and, of course, being able to now produce some high-performance boats. Congratulations on that. But the interesting thing you mentioned a while ago is trying to improve your boating culture in the Philippines. I want to start off first with the mga boat makers, the industry as it is. Do you have competitors? How competitive is it? Is it collaborative? Is it cutthroat? How would you describe yung industriya ng boat building, especially sa market mo? Because it is very top, very preferred, and of course, it's not for everyone.
4: Well, we have

0: we have a lot of, there are actually local boat builders, and there are also players of those who import imported boats. We're a small community. I think everyone, the sort of, it's not a cutthroat competition.
1: Okay.
0: It's like we have our own niche markets. And for me, my own belief system is that I'm very inclusive. I want everyone to support each other so that the industry as a whole grows. Not to be not competing on price or putting down another. For me, that's something that is really outside of my vocabulary. I'd rather that we all work together. We all participate in boat shows. We all have our own boating events or boat runs, as I would say, and help each other grow the industry. Because if the industry itself grows, there'll be enough demand for everyone.
1: And you don't want to gatekeep. In other words, you don't want to gatekeep all of this whole community and try to bring more people in. Tama ba?
0: Yes, exactly. Because we want it to be open for everyone.
1: Yeah. Let's talk about the boating culture, because you said you want to help promote it, help it grow. Can you describe what it is right now and where you think it should go or where it could go?
0: Okay, if you describe where it is right now, I would have to place ourselves against our neighboring countries. Sadly, we're a little bit behind because Thailand, for example, and our neighboring countries, they kind of picked up with boating earlier on. So the government provided a lot of infrastructure with them. So for example, a place like Thailand, which has 35 million tourists, not a lot of people know, but a place like Pattaya, 70% of their boat owners are actually not Thai. They're foreigners. So I just want to explain on how marinas and boating and yacht tourism is actually, it's good for the economy.
1: Yeah.
0: Because marinas in itself, they're like an economic hub. So there's boat maintenance, boat repair, crew, boat captains, and then it's also paired with hospitality, tourism, restaurants. So real estate developments are also paired with marinas. So it's like a lifestyle altogether. And we kind of lack the infrastructure. Like, for example, in Manila, there's only one yacht club, which is the Manila Yacht Club, as opposed to, for example, Hong Kong, they have 12. Singapore has 10. So these are smaller than the area of Manila, but they have a lot more of these marinas. So there's still a big potential for growth. And but don't get me wrong, there's a lot in the private sector. Currently, there are marinas being planned and actually being built.
1: Okay.
0: I don't know if I'm just allowed to mention it because these are ongoing projects.
1: Okay lang, live TV lang naman tayo. You know, that's really interesting, especially that you mentioned the lack of yacht clubs, lack of marinas, considering we're a nation of 7,000 plus islands. In fact, to be honest, it feels like every year dumadagdag yung islands. I don't know if that's accurate or not. Pero at the same time, if you had the capability and the ability to put up a marina or a yacht club in any part of the Philippines right now that you feel is sorely lacking, do you have, siguro sabihin natin, top three places that you wish na meron or people should consider putting it up just because the location's so prime and there's an opportunity there for something to happen when it comes to the economic boom that a yacht club or a marina could actually present?
0: Very good question. For me only, because I go boating in all of the regions of the country. I think Coron
1: okay.
0: would be the top of my list. Why? Because for me, that area of Busuanga alone is about 2,000 plus islands. So there's just so many places to explore on your boat. And it's like a boating haven, in other words. If you have a marina there that would provide fueling facilities, marina berthing facilities, it would be very conducive to boaters. Because again, boating, having a boat or a boat is just one part of the ecosystem. So there has to be infrastructure to support it. So with infrastructure supporting it, you'd allow the culture and the boaters to grow.
1: Okay. And then the other two places?
0: Other two places, maybe Siargao, because we noticed that our

0: owners have a difficulty because it's hard to, it's one of the hardest places to own a boat.
1: Yeah.
0: Because you're sort of on your own and you have to figure everything out on your own.
1: It's also surprisingly hard to reach, actually, if you think about tourist destinations and number of flights going in and out. But yes, okay, and the next one?
0: Somewhere in the Cebu area, I think even if there's already the Cebu Yacht Club and Porter's Marina, I think there's still room to add to that because that area of Cebu, Iloilo, Bacolod, there's just so much to go to on a boat.
1: Mm-hmm.
0: I didn't mention Iloilo and Bacolod because actually in Iloilo, there is one of the very efficient and good boat clubs, the Iloilo Boat Club, and I would like to mention that. So it's a group of boaters that put it up. They call themselves the Iloilo Watercraft Association. And I think they took it upon themselves as an initiative to create that boat club.
1: Mm-hmm.
0: So, yeah.
1: Marco, what's the next step for innovation when it comes to you in terms of... Well, we talked about boat culture a while ago, but then what would you say would be the next level, the next step up for the boating community here in the Philippines when it comes to either technology or infrastructure that needs to be done? You mentioned already, sana mas madaming marinas, but from what you can do and what you think that you have the capacity to do, what do you think would be your next effort to help the boating community grow?
0: With respect to us, we haven't had a government transaction with respect to our boats for almost a decade.
1: Really?
0: I think I would like to enter the government and being able to supply good quality boats for our government. That's mm-hmm. also something I would like to pursue in the future so that we can up our standard or level of performance boats in terms of... what the government can have.
1: Where do you think they could use it, the government, your boats?
0: There's a lot. There's from the transport sector, there's patrol and rescue, pantay dagat, there's ambulatory services. There's a lot. It would depend, I guess, on the area, on mm-hmm. where it would be necessitated.
1: Yeah, no, and the reason why I asked that is because kanina we were talking about it all from a luxury and leisure point of view. So the question is how we can turn that into be more... I guess a better utility para sa mga kababayan natin, especially if government does enter with working with you guys. But you know what? For those interested and those who want to find out more about your company, your group, where can they reach out and see you guys?
0: It would be good to follow us on our social media pages through Facebook and Instagram because our website is currently completely being revamped. So Trunked Boats on Instagram and Facebook. Would be a good place.
1: And may YouTube channel din ata kayo eh. So,
0: YouTube.
1: Yeah, also that. So, Trunked Boats. There's also contact number right there. Di ko alam kung personal number yan. So, if it is...
0: That's of our staff.
1: Yeah. Okay, good. Kala ko sa'yo. So, that would be a different story. Yeah. All right, ladies and gentlemen, Marco Trunked, thank you so much for joining us here today. And hopefully, we get to hear from you again soon.
2: Don't go anywhere. We'll be right back as we catch up with Raymond Romquillo, founder of R33 Cars, for a conversation on the passion behind building and driving cars. This is Shift Happens.

0: Instead of counting the years, we count the days. We went beyond and set all the Philippine newsroom's agenda by bravely breaking the stories ahead before anyone else does.
1: Red flag, ang paggasta umano ng 125 million sa loob lang ng 11 araw.
2: Habemus Papam, mayroon ng bagong Santo Papa.
3: Ang ilang proyekto ng kumpanya, hindi makita. Ang iba naman, hindi pa kumpleto.
0: 2 years of bold truth. 2 years of being first.
4: Congratulations!
0: That's the order. That's the agenda.
5: Ladies and gentlemen, it is finally Thursday, and we are getting closer and closer. Palapit na po ang weekend. And today is a very important day for the entire production. Dahil yung co-host ko ngayon, kung wala siya dito, walang show. Right? Importante kasi G. Baroga is in the house. G?
6: Bentang-benta.
1: Oh, nga,
6: hi, pal. Happy Thursday.
5: Happy Thursday. Adlib yan, ha?
6: Oo, oh, nga.
5: Oo, nagwawala ngayon si Direk.
6: Direk naniniwala siya.
5: Okay. But we got a lot to talk about here,
6: yes. When we see a built car on the road, it's easy to notice the looks first. The bodywork, the wheels, the sound, or the way it stands out from the rest. But behind every build is a story. The time, money, creativity, and countless hours that go into turning an idea into something that doesn't just look good, but performs the way it was meant to. And for some car enthusiasts, that passion goes beyond owning a car. It becomes a lifestyle, a business, and even a way to bring people together.
5: From unique builds and performance cars to racing, drifting, and syempre yung community rin that comes with it. Raymond Ronquillo has turned his love for cars into something much, much bigger. But what does it really take to turn a passion for cars into a business, and how do you keep that passion alive when the thing that you love becomes part of your everyday work?
6: And today we're getting to know the man behind R33 cars and the story behind his passion for builds, performance, and the automotive community. Please welcome entrepreneur, the ultimate mobility enthusiast,
5: yun.
6: And family man,
5: yun.
6: Raymond Ronquillo. Welcome to Shift Happens.
7: Hello.
6: Nice to see you again.
7: Good afternoon, pal. Ma'am, good afternoon po.
5: Good afternoon, Raymond. Really appreciate you
7: nakakatuwa
5: coming on.
7: Nakakatuwa naman yung ultimate.
5: Oh, yes. Grabe yung ultimate talaga.
6: Kasi hindi lang siya cars. Oh. May two wheels pa yan. May helicopters pa yan.
5: Yeah. Alam
6: but
5: mo,
6: we will talk about that more.
5: We'll get to that, of course. But syempre, nagiging master of mobility na to si Raymond. And I guess where to start is, how did it all start for you? Especially when it came to your love for cars. At syempre, kailan mo ba ito inisipan na gawin business eventually?
7: Actually, it all started nung bata ako. Hilig na namin tong kotse. Like sa pamilya, talagang gustong-gusto namin cars. Mm-hmm. Yan. Ang business namin before was trucks, importing of used trucks. So, tinry din namin sa cars. Tapos yan, eventually, naging kotse na yung negosyo namin with the family, with my late dad, yan, si Romy.
5: And of course, when we talk about yung business na to, from importing trucks, may shift yun into, other means of actually earning, and other means of actually having a different type of product. How was that like, yung shift na yun? Because it's not an easy decision, ha? Mm-mm. To be able to diversify yung mga ginagawa ninyo.
7: Basically, it's the same naman with importing ng trucks. So, ito siguro may different situations lang pagka sa mga regulations ng kotse. So, when you import trucks and cars, halos parehas lang. 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
6: diba? 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
7: 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Yeah. 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
5: Yes. Yeah, I mean, there have been so many proposed solutions already and it has to be a whole of government approach kasi nakita natin, nakaka-issue sa LGU, sa NLEX, and whoever. And unfortunately, or rather fortunately, na-expose yung brand mo.
7: Na-expose yung brand.
5: Unfortunately,
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5: 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But at the same time though, the business has grown, definitely. But yung love for yung cars, for cars in general, goes beyond just, selling. It, racer ka rin, if I'm not mistaken.
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5: You have to go with to your audience, you have to go to your market mo.
7: Correct.
5: But that also tells me that being involved and knowing about yung car culture, napaka-importante yun to actually survive in the business. How specialized is yung car culture, yung auto culture natin dito na kailangan parte ka nito para lang para successful yung business?
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5: Yeah.
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0: Good afternoon, I'm Hannah Tia. Today on Newsfeed Weekend. A new lead has emerged in the search for the missing captain of MV June Aster. A crew member reportedly said the captain was with them after they escaped the burning vessel, a claim that could provide a critical break in the search and investigation into the deadly fire. Andrea Salve joins us live from Manila. Andrea, ano na ang update doon sa missing captain ng MV June Aster?
1: Hannah, the captain of MV June Aster remains missing despite a report from the shipping company that he may still be alive. This as authorities, victims, and their families continue to seek answers on what caused the fatal September 9 ferry fire off the waters of Coron, Palawan. According to Philippine Coast Guard spokesperson Noemi Cayabyab, a representative from Atienza Inter-Island Ferries Incorporated relayed an earlier statement from one of the ship's surviving crew members. The sailor allegedly said they were with their captain when they reached the covered court in Barangay Turda following the incident. However, Cayabyab clarified that the information still needs to be verified as the captain's name is not included on the list of survivors. She said authorities are continuing their relentless search for the skipper who may provide critical answers to questions surrounding the incident. Among these is whether proper emergency response protocols were followed during the fire. Following the declaration of a fire out Friday morning, authorities were

0: able to board and enter the vessel. By Friday afternoon, authorities had retrieved 30 bodies from the economy and air-conditioned accommodation areas of MV June Aster. This morning, all recovered remains were safely transferred to the port of Borac in Coron. They will be turned over to the PNP Scene of the Crime Operations Unit, or SOCO, for proper identification and processing. With more bodies recovered from the vessel, the number of missing passengers has dropped to 53. Meanwhile, the number of survivors remains at 43, including 13 crew members and 2 Chilean nationals who have already been turned over to their embassy. Hannah, there is a joint effort currently underway to determine the cause of the fire or any possible negligence on the part of the crew members in handling maritime emergencies such as this. In the meantime, Hannah, we remain on standby for further developments in this case. Hannah.
1: Thank you, and mag-iingat, Andrea Salve, joining us live from Manila. Malacanang is urging groups opposed to the PAC Silica project to choose dialogue over violent protests following a confrontation between youth protesters and police in Taguig. Palas Press Officer Claire Castro says President Ferdinand Marcos Jr. respects freedom of expression, but stressed that it should not result in people getting hurt or in violence. Castro says government agencies involved in PAC Silica are open to hearing concerns, arguing that violent protests will not resolve the issues surrounding the project. PAC Silica is a proposed technology hub in New Clark City, Tarlac, aimed at positioning the Philippines as a key player in global technology supply chains. More than 100 international observers will be deployed across the Bangsamoro region to monitor its historic parliamentary elections on September 14. The Office of the Presidential Advisor on Peace, Reconciliation and Unity says 108 foreign nationals from more than a dozen international organizations and delegations will observe the polls. They will be deployed in areas including Cotabato City, Maguindanao, Marawi, Basilan, Tawi-Tawi, and Zamboanga City. Peace Advisor Melsenen Sarmiento says their presence reflects international support for the Bangsamoro's democratic aspirations and is expected to boost confidence in the electoral process. Security officials have also met with MILF commanders to coordinate security measures and prevent potential flashpoints ahead of the polls. And those are the news this hour. I'm Hannah Tia. Stay tuned to the Bilyonario News Channel. Good afternoon.

0: Good afternoon. I'm Robert Tan. Join us as we follow the money, where we find the money angle in every story. The Philippines has an agriculture problem. We produce rice, yet we import more than any country in the world. Farming isn't paying enough to keep the next generation in it. Can agribusiness change that? We follow the money with Red Era, an entrepreneur with years of experience in agriculture and wellness. Red, good afternoon. Welcome to the show. Thanks for joining us this afternoon.
1: Thank you for having me,
0: Red,
1: Robert.
0: You know, organic farming had a law behind it for 16 years now. Now, the target was 5% of our farmland, but we're still under 1%. What's holding the adoption into agribusiness, based on your observation?
1: Well, there's a lot of reason why we're still holding back in using organic farming. And there's a lot of, for so many years, farmers, Filipino farmers, are introduced by the conventional way. So it's hard for them to just to transfer to organic farming. And there are a lot of training should be done, for especially for the local farmers in the provinces. And there should be a lot of support from the government as well, consistently. So that they will find that organic farming is better than the conventional way.
0: But what is lacking in terms of information to the, to our farmers today in terms of moving into organic farming? Is it the lack of, you mentioned lack of support with government, but also is the private sector also helping in trying to get them to transition?
1: Exactly. It starts with the mindset of the farmers. Because they're used to the conventional way. When they say organic farming, they think it is laborious. It's they will be spending much. And the question is, when they sell the products, will there be any market for this organic produce?
0: Yes.
1: So here comes the private sector, was, you know, trying to at least somehow educate them and teaching them how to at least use first the product and see for themselves that organic farming right now is a better option than the conventional way.
0: Now, for the benefit of our viewers, Red, when you say organic farming, what kind of produce can you grow?
1: Well,
0: any?
1: Any crops can be organic as long as you're using organic inputs. It can be chicken dung, it can be compost, or by simply using other organic inputs that you can buy readily available in the market.
0: Because when you look at rice, we used to be ahead in rice farming before. Today, if you look at the rice yield, about 4 tons per hectare, Vietnam is 6.
1: Yes.
0: Why are we so left behind?
1: Yeah, that's right, Sir Tan. It's ironic that we were once their
0: the
1: teacher.
0: At the forefront, yes.
1: Yes. They're only our student, but I think the government has a major role because in other countries like Vietnam, they're being subsidized by the government. And not only by the inputs, when I say inputs, the fertilizers, they've been, doing their best to train their farmers, their local farmers, the commercial one, to use the newest technology so they can produce more. Second, it depends on what kind of crops or seeds they're using. There's a lot of new seeds right now that can be, that is now readily available to the market in Vietnam, especially in Thailand. But here in the Philippines, you know, it's so hard to get these seeds.
0: Why? Why do you think?
1: First, you need to pay more. You need to pay more for a better seeds. Second, because of our weather here in the Philippines. You know, the weather here in the Philippines is
0: it's kind of rocky.
1: Yeah, it's kind of rocky. So it's really hard. There's a lot of things that you have to check why we're being left behind.
0: But in terms of funding in the agriculture space, there is funding.
1: Yes, there is.
0: We've seen 300 billion pesos this year, even free insurance for at least 3 million farmers and fisher folk. But from your vantage point, from what you see on the ground, is that support reaching them quickly? And how do they make use of this kind of funding to help them elevate farming or maybe, again, pushing them towards organic farming?
1: Well, based on our experience, absolutely, it's reaching the lower farmers. But the question is how fast that they can use those insurance. Because, you know, even if there's an insurance, when there's a calamity like what happened, if you get it, you know, after a few months, or you get it after season had passed already, so the farmers already had loaned or borrowed money to a lot of financier with a higher interest. So
0: at the end of the day, wala na silang kita.
1: Exactly. So I think they're getting it, but you know, they're getting it a little bit more faster.
0: So now, how are we getting now the younger generation to go into agribusiness today? Is it louder on social media that we're seeing a push to get the younger generation to agribusiness and also helping our farmers elevate to the next level? Or is it just noise? What kind of participation are we seeing in this space today?
1: Well, I'm happy that I've seen a lot of advertisements, a lot of even actors and actresses or high people now into farming. So a younger generation would like to also to explore what's with the agriculture. And that

0: That really helps. Mm. But I think the practice is more louder. I mean, the interest is more louder than the actual practice.
1: That's actual practice.
0: Yes.
1: Well, parang yung reality versus ano, no?
0: Yes. Oh. You know when you see mga donya lang ang gumagamit ng mga may agriculture, right? May mga farm. So I think younger generations now are really into it, but more on interest, but not into practice.
1: But like yourself, how did you get into this space? How did you see it? What kind of opportunity did you see? And how does your company help even the farmers on the ground?
0: Well, way back a decade ago, I read an article that states that there's a support from the government. There is already a Republic Act that supports organic.
1: Yes.
0: So I thought, there's a support, maybe I can make it a business. So that gave me an interest of checking this agriculture. Mm-hmm. But then, when I'm already there, I saw that there's a lot of market, and it's a big industry in the Philippines. People just don't know it.
1: Mm-hmm. Pero yung nakikita nating problem, Red, is that there are farmers who are able to produce crops.
0: Yes.
1: But then, hindi siya nakarating sa market sometimes in time. And then they have so much stock they can't sell. They have to throw it away.
0: Yeah.
1: What are your observations? How can we minimize that? Because there are a lot of produce, but it just doesn't get to the market that quick.
0: Yeah. I think one major problem is the road from the farm to the market. If there is no better road, and they don't know where to put their produce, especially in the city.
1: Yeah.
0: And it's quite expensive to rent a place where you sell the products, or that is a quite problem. Mm-hmm. And secondly, sometimes it's not about the road. It's when the price gets a little bit cheaper because they have already a lot. Yeah. So they sometimes just throw it to make the price increase.
1: So what needs to change, Red? You've seen it. You've gone around. You've been to Mindanao. You've seen how the problems being faced by the farmers. You have some products that actually help to fertilize the soil, like a conditioning soil. So what are private companies like yours doing to help our farmers in the far-flung areas to be seen, to be heard, to be elevated into the next level of farming or organic, and to have their produce get to market as quickly as they can?
0: Actually, Sir Tan, we can use technologies in order for us to get this produce to the consumer. Mm-hmm. With this technology right now, with the socials, and probably we can create an apps that matches our producers, our farmers, to their target market. There was this one idea in our company that we would like to create an app that will help our farmers to locate their target market. For example, you're selling onions. For example, you're producing onions. You can now check people who wants onion without the middleman.
1: Yeah.
0: The problem is because of the middleman will get the product from the farmers in a very low price, and then they will sell it in a very high price. So for us to market or to connect the farmers
1: to the market,
0: to the consumer,
1: without
0: the middleman, if only the farmers will adapt to this technology, I think this will really help the farmers to connect to the consumers.
1: Are you seeing that slowly happening? May mga farmers na ba na were able to get them into technology, embracing the technology that we have today? Or how hard is that?
0: Well, there are some social platform right now. Now that they are now putting their produce to the social media, to the marketplace, where the consumers can just buy it straight to them. Yeah. But we need more access to this, or bigger access to this kind of technology.
1: Because what we see on social media, when they post that A lot of their produce doesn't get to the market.
0: Yes.
1: Sayang.
0: Sayang.
1: But it could feed a lot of people.
0: Yes.
1: But for them, it's more costly for them to actually sell it. So they'll just throw it away na lang.
0: Exactly.
1: Oh.
0: Exactly.
1: So do you think technology can actually help minimize these kinds of problems that we're facing today?
0: Yes, definitely. It will really help. For example, we have friends in Nueva Ecija that produce onions. Mm-hmm. If there is a technology that can, locate people who needs onions, they can go straight to that, without the middleman. Mm-hmm.
1: Like your company, what kind of technology are you guys using right now to help the farmers to get them to have more yield or to get them closer to market? How does your company help in that way?
0: Okay. Business side, we have now we call drop shipping. Mm-hmm. So the farmers can now just buy using our platform, cash on delivery. So whenever they need it, we just send the products, the soil conditioner to them, the organic fertilizer to them. Mm-hmm. So it would be easier for them to use our products. Mm-hmm. Second, our product itself, we're using a sodium humic acid. Mm-hmm. Actually, it's not new technology anymore, but it's not used rampant here in the Philippines. But if they will just use it, the sodium humic acid really helps to lower their cost in their inputs. Mm. Instead of buying synthetic fertilizer, they can eliminate at least 50% of their conventional way of farming. 50%, just imagine that. And use the cheaper or the more affordable products that we produce, which is the humic acid.
1: So it's a lot cheaper rather than for them to buy what you say, synthetic fertilizer.
0: Yes, for synthetic fertilizer.
1: When you say synthetic fertilizer, ano yan? Is that organic or is that may mga...
0: Yes,
1: when you hindi say, mo alam na mga ingredients dyan na baka nakakasama sa atin. Ano?
0: Yeah, like we're using NPK, nitrogen, potassium, phosphorus, or the urea. It's a synthetic fertilizer. Mm. So what we do is the humic acid really activates this product, NPK, so that it will be more, the crops will absorb it more.
1: Mm-hmm. Okay, Red, I also want to talk about what's the biggest hurdle right now in agribusiness for those who really want to get into it. But before you answer that, Red, and before we go in depth, we'll just take a short break. We'll be right back. Keep following the money.

0: Welcome back. You're still following the money with Red Era, president and CEO of Red Inc. Now, Red, before the break, we were talking about ano ba yung mga barriers to entry right now? Why? What's the biggest barrier that's stopping young Filipinos who want to get into the agribusiness space today?
1: Okay, for me, number one is the mindset. Mm-hmm. Because people think, especially the young ones, that if you're going to agriculture, you should be the one who's going to plant the seeds, right? It's laborious, at the same time...
0: Boring.
1: And probably there's no money in it, right? So I think the mindset is the big hurdle for you to shift to agriculture. Mm-hmm. Second, if you really want to go to agriculture, the second problem is your capital. Mm-hmm. Because if you don't have the land, of course you have to rent a land. And it's not easy to rent a land because... if it's already acidic or full of bushes, so you have to prepare it. And it takes a lot of money, time, for you to prepare the land first.
0: How much research, how much work do you need to be able to do this, to find the right land, to find ano ba yung pinaka-minimum land, ano yung pwede mong i-produce sa area na yan? What's the process?
1: Okay, for example, get the example of, for example, in Laguna, in Cabuyao. There's a lot of...

0: land there that's being rented, maybe you have to at least somehow get 40 to 50,000 for that, for you to prepare the land.
1: Okay.
0: And then
1: how big of a land?
0: Probably around 1 hectare.
1: One hectare. Or minimum yan dapat.
0: Yes, yes.
1: Okay.
0: But the next question is, what type of seed are you going to use?
1: Yes. And then what are you going to plant?
0: What are you going to plant? The third is, who's going to plant?
1: Mm.
0: You have also to hire farmers.
1: Mm-hmm.
0: But farmers right now are, you know, not they're not free.
1: Yes.
0: And they're not, you cannot see them everywhere.
1: Yes.
0: And most of them are very old already. So if you hire them and they have the old technology of planting, that doesn't assure you that you will get a good yield. Mm,
1: okay.
0: Especially when there's a calamity.
1: Yes. Oh, so I think El Nino, La Nina, mga typhoons sa dito,
0: exactly,
1: sa ating bansa.
0: I think those are the hurdle that you have to consider if you want to shift to agriculture.
1: But having said that, how do we get our viewers who really want to get into this space excited to go into business in agriculture?
0: Ako, Sir Tad, I always tell our distributors, our people, our young generation that you have to think, you have to really get your passion. You have to check your passion. You have to think the end.
1: Mm-hmm.
0: No? If you think you can help people, that's number one. Well, agriculture is a good industry to be with.
1: Mm-hmm.
0: Number two, if you're, you know, if you're enjoying the, you know, the dirty works in the field, then go for it.
1: Planting kamote, mga ganon. It could be fun for you, but you're also helping build food security here sa Philippines.
0: Yes.
1: Oh. So nakikita na, marami bang nakikita na mga idle lands na a lot of the maybe not just the young generation, but even the older generation trying to put these lands to better use?
0: Yeah, there ang dami pa rin idle land dito sa Pilipinas. It is just that because yun nga, yung mindset nila is not hindi na ganon. So they rather go to they rather shift to a different industry.
1: Mm.
0: Like for example, if my lolo or my father is a farmer and nakita ko sila na naghihirap, so I just probably go to another industry.
1: Because I remember, you know, growing up, going to school, grade school, tinuturuan na tayo sa school.
0: Yes.
1: Eh. You know, you go outside, you plant.
0: Yes.
1: Today ba, tinuturo pa rin ba yan? Or nawawala na yung that kind of awareness and education to get the younger generation interested or have some awareness of how important farming is?
0: Yeah. I think wala na talaga eh. Because I checked with my daughter that is studying in UP. They haven't get any knowledge about agriculture. Unlike before, when we were young, there's a backyard in our school that we have to plow.
1: Dati, diba? Ngayon wala na.
0: And during weekends or vacation, we have to go back and plow to make sure that there's a produce.
1: So marami pa talaga tayong kailangan gawin pa to get the younger generation more aware, more excited about agri-farming, organic farming today.
0: Yes.
1: But Red, we have to now move on to our rapid fire segment of the program. It's just quick questions, quick answers. Let's start with this. If you had ₱1,000,000 today, land, livestock, or agritech, which would you choose?
0: Probably agritech.
1: Agritech. Why? Is it cheaper than livestock or?
0: Because for me, my passion is to help more people. If I will get the advance technology about agri, then you know I can share it with a lot of people.
1: More efficient and get more produce out there. Okay.
0: More produce.
1: If rice ran out tomorrow, could this country survive on what we grow ourselves?
0: Sorry.
1: If rice ran out tomorrow, could this country survive on what we grow ourselves? Kasi puro import tayo.
0: Yeah.
1: Pero kung wala na yan, kaya ba natin?
0: I think a weekend, but it would be a very big shift to a different crops. But as of the moment, rice is still our life. Yeah, rice is life.
1: Okay, AI on the farm, does it save the Filipino farmer or replace him?
0: Oh no, it will not replace farmers, but it will really help in terms of the branding, in terms of the business, in terms of the technology.
1: So they really have to embrace the technology.
0: Yeah, they have to embrace.
1: Now, is the organic wellness boom about health or about selling a business opportunity?
0: I think both. Because even you have this vision, even if you have this advocacy, if it is not run properly by the right business, it will not go along. Yeah. It will not go further.
1: Yes. At the end of the day, a business is a business, whether you're trying to advocate health, but it has to be run properly.
0: Yes.
1: Okay, would you bet your own money and your own name on Philippine agribusiness today?
0: With our experience, yes. I still see that there's a big hope in agribusiness here. We only need to get more help from bigger people. Not only from bigger people, but the support of the younger generation. Yeah. I think that will really help.
1: And finally, Red, for the younger generation watching right now, what would be your advice to them who wanted to get into agribusiness? How can they start? What's the easy path in? And how can it be profitable for them at the end of the day?
0: Okay, in a modern life of the younger generation, where everything is very quick, you know, it's very hard to shift into agriculture. Mm-hmm. But I tell the younger generation to at least, instead of going abroad, traveling for leisure, why don't you go to the farm and try to experience how farmers produce our food.
1: Yeah, build the business, relaxing pa.
0: Yes, relaxing. And some people did it during pandemic time.
1: Yeah.
0: They plant backyard, they experience it. Now they're producing.
1: And we can do it with the help of not only the younger generation, but everyone as well, private and public sector.
0: Yes, and I'm very thankful that there is a platform like this that helps people to see the brighter side in agriculture. It's not really hard. Yeah. You just need to be passionate on this, and you just have to love this.
1: Okay, on that note, Red, thank you very much for joining us this afternoon, sharing your insights, and of course, trying to get agribusiness into the map, more younger generation getting excited into this kind of business. And it can be profitable if done the right way.
0: Yes, that's absolutely correct.
1: Okay, on that note, thank you very much.
0: Thank you so much.
1: And that's all for today. I'm Robert Tan. Thanks for watching. Keep it here on the Billionaire News Channel, and always follow the money.

0: This is The Scorecard, where you score the latest sports news and in-depth views. I'm Anton Rojas. In case you missed it, here are the highlights of this week's interviews brought to you by the Philippine Sports Commission, the Philippine Olympic Committee, and the NSTIAC. Ateneo Boys Volleyball is turning the page with a new-look squad after several key seniors graduated, creating opportunities for a younger core, transfers, and AJAS players moving up to the UAAP lineup. Grade 12 team captain Lucas Garcia provides leadership for a group that is embracing its youth, while grade 9 open spikers Kirby Manalang and Joaquin Mendoza are among the young players expected to take on bigger roles. To talk about the team's new identity, their preseason preparation, and what it means to represent Ateneo in the UAAP, let's welcome team captain Lucas Garcia, Kirby Manalang, and Joaquin Mendoza. Guys, welcome to The Scorecard. Thank you so much for the time. Hey, I'm grade 9, right, for the both of you?
1: Yeah.
0: So it's Lucas graduating. So Lucas, yeah. I guess I'll start with you being the team captain in grade 12 and having the setter role. What's the expectation for Ateneo Boys Volleyball in this coming UAAP season?
2: We're definitely expecting that we're a younger team compared to the other teams. So one outcome is definitely that we're going to be trying to find our identity during the games. That's what you've been trying to do these past few months during summer and preseason. So we're really trying to build our chemistry together.
0: You know, it's very interesting because it's rare, especially in my experience covering high school, na ang isang player, student athlete, played all 4 years or four years at least in the UAAP, and you're entering your fourth year, Lucas. What have you learned throughout your time in high school playing volleyball and representing Ateneo?
2: Definitely, I've met a lot of players. I've been with a lot of people, and through that, I think I've learned leadership. Especially since last year, I was captain. So I learned how to be leader even if I have seniors who are older than me, who have more experience. So leadership is definitely one thing. And learning how to play with chemistry, even though it is a short time of them.
0: All right, now moving over to Kirby and Joaquin. Are you guys rookies on this team, both of you?
3: Yes.
0: Rookies. All right. So, Kirby, how excited are you to finally be a part of the Ateneo squad? Are you excited? I mean, obviously you are, but like, what is your goal for yourself in your rookie year?
3: As much as possible, I just want to improve, especially as a player and a person. And I hope that I can adapt to the environment of UAAP.
0: Well, what about you, Joaquin?
4: I also want to improve, especially in this high-level sport. High-level games, but I just wanna, because the games are multiple opportunities to learn something new in this sport, especially since I'm new. I just wanna be able to improve and learn a lot.
0: Going back to Lucas, could you tell me a little bit about the history of the UAAP boys division? Like, who's the defending champion? Who are the usual powerhouses? And where is Ateneo at in terms of recent history, especially during your time as a player?
2: So the top four usually would be UE, NU, FEU, and I say USD.
0: Okay.
2: But they're always interchangeable with Adamson. Ateneo, the last 4 years, we haven't been that competitive. We've been in the bottom four, but we've definitely had some wins. And we're still trying to learn and adapt to the opponents in UAP.
0: Okay. So is that tough, Lucas, for you being a leader and, you know, Ateneo, you're trying to put Ateneo on the map, trying to make Ateneo competitive. So how do you, like, rally? Like, for example, you have Kirby and Joaquin. How do you motivate them to try to contribute to the team so that you can rack up more wins?
2: I think I've definitely gotten used to losses in the last 4 years. And them being rookies coming in, I want to show them how to deal with those losses and turn them into motivation to keep playing more. And I don't want them to lose the sight of winning because that's always going to be the goal in competing. That's how you're going to show that on the court. If you want to win, you'll show that in the court. And that's something I want to show to them, even though we're losing, even though we're down by a lot of points. That will to fight.
0: When I saw Kirby, I thought he was a middle blocker because you seem pretty tall. What's your height, Kirby?
3: 5'9".
0: And you're still gonna grow taller because you're still grade 9. So, like in your rookie season, do you have any like idol? Is there a certain volleyball player that you watch and pattern your game after, being that, you know, you play the open spiker position?
3: As of now, I don't really idolize anyone. Mm.
0: Like no idol, like not even like in life, or is there anybody you look up to?
3: No.
0: No, not really. You just enjoy playing volleyball.
3: Yeah.
0: Was volleyball your first sport, or was there a different sport that you got in?
3: Basketball.
0: Yeah. Yeah. But being tall. Okay. What about you, Joaquin?
4: I don't really idolize anyone, but I have been watching. I have been inspired by Japan's games.
0: Ah, yeah.
4: Especially in their most recent games, their VNL.
0: Yeah. And that's good to know, because I mean, like, it's good that like young student athletes like yourselves are going beyond the game here in the Philippines at pinapanood niyo rin yung mga ibang bansa, especially like Japan is like one of the powerhouses in Southeast Asia. So going back to Lucas, what did your coach tell you guys like this season? Do you have like a specific goal, like maybe break into the Final Four? Is there a target that you guys are chasing?
2: I think we as a team, we definitely want to break into the Final Four. That's always been our goal. But I think our main goal really is to rebuild. And one of those, part of rebuilding is to learn the discipline and simplicity, especially because it's a young team.

0: Okay. All right, now that we've talked about volleyball, I want to get to know you guys a little bit as well. And of course, I'm sure a lot of people watching right now are curious about who you guys are off the court as well. So I'll start with Joaquin. Joaquin, aside from volleyball, ano pa ba yung mga interests mo? Like, what's your, do you have an ambition? Like, what's your dream job in the future?
1: my dream job is to get professional in the sport.
0: But, okay.
1: Before the sport, I used to be a football varsity in grade school.
0: Okay.
1: Also swimming varsity. So I had many experience being in a varsity, the sports mindset. I've had many experience and I just want to be professional in this sport.
0: So it's sports all the way, as in that's really your mindset. Yeah, because I mean, swimming, football, and volleyball, still into sports.
1: I really love sports.
0: All right. You're not one of the kids who are into gadgets, huh?
2: Uh-huh. Okay. Say a little bit.
0: How about Kirby? Sabi mo basketball, but do you have any dream job? Like, if it's not sports, is there something in mind that you want to do when you grow up?
3: Before sports, I really liked planes.
0: Planes.
3: I wanted to become a pilot so that I could travel the world.
0: Wow. Okay. How about you, Lucas?
4: I'm like Joaquin. Ever since I was like maybe 3 years old, I've been playing sports.
0: Okay.
4: I was football, swimming also. I did some martial arts, so...
0: Martial arts, huh? Okay.
4: Yeah, definitely after college, of course, I want to pursue pro.
0: Mm.
4: But if that doesn't fall through, I want to go into sports management. That's going to be my course in college.
0: I see. Okay. In Ateneo, or are there other schools recruiting you as well?
4: Definitely Ateneo is one of the considerations, but I think it's up to the men's team if they let me in.
0: All right, so since you're the captain, Lucas, I'll give you the opportunity before we say goodbye to give a message to everybody watching, the Ateneo community, what to expect, and maybe invite them to support you guys in the UAP.
4: Yeah, I'd like to invite everyone to watch the UAP this coming next few weeks. And I'd really like to thank number one, our coaches, for helping us get to here. The Ateneo itself, my teammates, of course, and most especially my parents who have been there with me the whole time and the whole journey.
0: All right, we wish you guys all the best. Lucas, Kirby, and Joaquin, thank you so much for sharing your stories with us here on The Scorecard. And best of luck in the UAAP.
4: Thank you.
0: All right, we have Ateneo Boys Volleyball here with us tonight on the Billionario News Channel.

0: Welcome back to The Scorecard. Squash is entering a new chapter in Southeast Asia with its Olympic debut set for Los Angeles 2028 and the region aiming to develop more world-class players. CSF President Robert Backman is beginning his third term while former world number 5 Lo Wee-Wern is now leading the Philippine national team. And to talk about the growth of squash in the region, the Philippines' Olympic ambitions, and developing the next generation, let's welcome CSF President Robert Backman and Coach Lo Wee-Wern. Mr. Backman.
1: Thank you very much.
0: Coach, Liz. Thank you so much for joining us here on the show. All right. Go ahead.
1: Well, it's my third term as CSF president. A lot has happened since my presidency in 2016, if I'm not mistaken. Yes.

0: just Philippines, of course, Malaysia, Indonesia, Thailand, and missing one,
1: Singapore.
0: Yeah, so.
2: All right. So we have coach here from Malaysia. You used to be world number 5, and then you were telling me before this interview started that you have this great opportunity to continue being a part of the game that you love, which is squash, in a different country. So how has it been so far being the national team coach for squash here in the Philippines?
3: Yeah, I mean, it's been great. I guess one word for it is that it's actually been very rewarding. I came into this job first thing after I retired from squash, not knowing what I've just walked into. But it has been a blessing. I mean, I'm grateful for the opportunity, and I hope that, you know, it works both ways. We are doing our best to try and lead Philippine squash to a whole new chapter, a whole new era. I mean, squash in the Philippines is still very, very new. We are at a level where we want to grow past Southeast Asia to the Asian Games, and as you mentioned, the LA Olympics as well. Yeah. So we want to, you know, sort of develop squash and the kids all the way there in the future.
2: All right, I have some questions about the Asian Games and LA, but first, Robert, when you were, you know, president, did you see coach here as an athlete, and did you have that idea of, you know what, maybe she could help us here in the Philippines? How did this partnership start?
0: That's a good question. I was in the World Team Championships in New Zealand, having breakfast. And then Ong Beng Hee from Malaysia, who was
3: world number seven.
0: He was already coaching the U.S. team. And having breakfast, and then he asked, may I join you? I said, sure, of course. Sit down, please. And then I told him about, you know, we wanting a foreign coach. And one of the names that was brought up was Coach Wee Wern. Got back home, immediately had our secretariat call her. And she informed us that she's about to start the contract with Singapore.
2: Oh, wow.
0: So I said, okay, I give up. there's no way I can beat their salary scale, right? So then she all of a sudden said, no, it's not about the salary. Okay. I'd like to, you know, everybody in Singapore is from well-off families. The kids are from well-off families as well. I'd like to help the Philippines, a country like the Philippines. And so I was touched by that. So after that, then we got to talk more. And I said, we obviously can't afford the Singapore pay scale. And she goes, just give me what you can offer. When we offered her that, she's asked for a little bit more. and then so we agreed. We set it out there, and then all of a sudden, Singapore raised their offer again. And I said, I cannot. And then he goes, no, I'm going with the Philippines.
2: Wow.
0: So we are lucky to have her with us.
2: Coach Wee Wern, thank you so much for choosing the Philippines. So it's a two-part question for me now. How does it feel to be the coach of the Philippines after what Robert just said? And of course, the goal of the Philippines in the upcoming Asian Games.
3: Yeah, I mean, like Sabot mentioned as well, you know, to me, it goes back to squash has given me a lot. You know, it's helped me develop to the person I am today. And that's one of the reasons why, I guess it's not just for me, but for him as well, why we're involved in the sport is to try and give back to the sport that has given us so much. And right here in the Philippines, like we said, squash is very underdeveloped still at this point. So it's our goal to, you know, trying to give these kids a future that they possibly have never seen before. You know, the belief that they can have in themselves, the exposure that they can get, you know, and the life that they could possibly have through sports. And all these things, you know, it's not just about dollar and cents. That goes a lot more, and that's one of the reasons why, you know, we've sat down and, you know, try and grow the sport here as much as we can.
2: How many medals are we targeting in the Asian Games?
3: Well, actually, like Sabot mentioned, you know, actually in Southeast Asia last year, we came back with 2 silver and 2 bronze for Team Philippines. And that's actually, to us, a pretty good achievement considering the fact that compared to all the other nations,

0: We have the smallest number of facilities ever in all Asia, all countries in Southeast Asia. Don't even compare it to Asia. You see, we have two squash courts at this point. And from where I grew up, I had a center of 12 squash courts. And then we're talking about one state. Uh-huh. And the whole country has a couple of hundred squash courts. You see, so we're looking at that scale. And for what we have right now, I would say that we're actually doing pretty good. But like to say for the Asian Games, we are going up against countries like Malaysia, Hong Kong, India, Japan. You know, these countries have been in squash for such a long time and they are the pioneers in the Asian Games. So for us to actually get a medal, it's never happened before. Okay, I'm not saying that it's impossible, but it's something that we are working towards and we will eventually get there.
1: Going back to Sir Robert here, Coach Wee Wern was telling me that it's the first time that squash will be introduced in the Olympics. So 2028 in LA. What are the chances of the Philippines being a part of that? And then, of course, how are we preparing to bring our athletes over there given the opportunity?
2: Well, we've enrolled our athletes in the PSA World Tour so that they can garner the world ranking points. So we have a couple of players that in the 200 world ranking already. I think Micah is in the 100.
0: Yeah.
2: About hopefully breaks 100. But she did before break 100. She was 77 in the world. So we have that. It's just unfortunate that the draw has been lowered from 32 to 16 per gender category. So you have 16 players around the world for men's and 16 players around the world for women's. So that's just, it's going to be tough. It's we're still trying, but it doesn't look promising though. Yeah.
1: All right, so I guess we have to temper our expectations because of what you just mentioned. It's very tough to get in.
2: Yes.
1: Yeah, and
2: It is. It's, you know, we've been fighting for squash's debut in the Olympics since 2012, in the London Olympics. So we've experienced several decades of rejection. And so... yeah, so we're just lucky to have this. I mean, this is a huge opportunity, not only for Southeast Asia, but for the world. You're looking at more funding, government support, athlete investment. So that all follows, especially when budgets are prioritized for, in Southeast Asia, more for Olympic sports. But you also have to do the work. Just because you're Olympic sport and you don't do the work, then it's not going to happen.
1: All right. Well, we're very excited and hopeful for what squash will do in the Asian Games. And of course, we'll be praying for that opportunity that the sport continues to grow here in the Philippines and in the region. And hopefully we see a Filipino or a Filipina represent the Philippines in the Olympics one day.
2: Yeah, hopefully.
1: So Richard and Coach, thank you so much, Anton, for joining me here on The Scorecard.

0: Welcome back to The Scorecard. Alex Iala's U.S. Open campaign may have ended in the third round, but the 21-year-old Filipina continues to build a strong case as one of the rising stars in women's tennis. After winning her first WTA singles title, breaking into the world top 20, and putting together another deep Grand Slam run, Iala is now facing a different kind of decision, balancing her professional tour commitments with her goal of representing the Philippines. And to break down Iala's U.S. Open performance, her rapid rise, and her decision to choose the Asian Games over the China Open, let's bring in tennis head analyst Max Kilham. Hi, Max, and thank you again for joining us here on the show.
1: Thanks, Anton.
0: Max, right off the bat, how would you assess Alex Iala's U.S. Open campaign overall?
1: I think it was a good campaign on the whole. Certainly some impressive performances, and I think Alex really proved her worth as a top 20 player. She showed great maturity in her game, as she has done throughout this year, particularly during the summer months. And at this stage in her career, these experiences are incredibly important and valuable in her development as a tennis player.

0: mean, she won Grand Slam match last year. This year, she's won five. So the improvement's evident. And I think she proved that once again at the US Open.
1: I remember in one viral video, she was joking around with Zeynep Sonmez about wanting to reach the third or fourth round of a slam. And, you know, she's been doing that in back-to-back campaigns now. But in this match against her friend Iva Jovic, what did you see despite the loss of Alex in that match that went the distance?
0: Well, when Alex played Iva Jovic at the Queen's Club in June, I felt she was incredibly inconsistent, and I think that was the main factor in the loss. Now, that inconsistency was still somewhat present at the US Open. She hit more unforced errors than winners. However, she didn't allow Jovic to dominate from the baseline as she did in London. And she made the smart decision to utilize her net game a lot more. She hit five volley winners and to utilize the drop shot, basically ensuring that Jovic couldn't get comfortable during the match. And I felt that was a key improvement and a good addition to her game.
1: You mentioned inconsistencies. What specifically are those inconsistencies that you noticed, Max?
0: It's just from point to point, really. Sort of maintain, just keeping the ball in the court. We know that Alex likes to play on the front foot a lot, first strike tennis, and with that, there are going to be errors. Don't get me wrong, I'm not saying this is a disaster by any means. But there is room for improvement in terms of just increasing the amount of balls you get into the court. It's just to do with less unforced errors. She's hitting a lot of winners, which is fantastic. And that is always a positive, but there just needs to be a slight reduction in the unforced errors moving forward, I would say, to take her game to that next level, moving into the Asian swing and then the 2027 season.
1: Now, after that match against Iva Jovic, Alex seemed very emotional. She was in tears as she was heading towards the tunnel. But what does this US Open run tell you about Alex Iala's, or how close Alex Iala is to reaching the next level and improving her current world ranking?
0: I think we have to reserve judgment slightly with jumping to the next level. I think she's made great progress this year. I mean, she's shot up the rankings once again and really just improved her game as a whole from top to bottom. In terms of improving her ranking, I think she can keep on going. I don't see any reason why she can't break into the top 10 early next year. I think she's got the game to do so. When she enters the 2027 season, she'll only have 10 points to defend at the Australian Open, meaning she can really push up her ranking once again. So I think she's more than proven her worth this year, and I think we should slightly reserve judgment with taking that next step moving forward. She definitely can, but let's also appreciate what she's done already this year. She's achieved a lot.
1: So Alex is, as you mentioned, achieved a lot, and with all those achievements comes a lot of attention, a lot of hype. We're seeing a lot of Filipinos head to New York, Filipinos who came all the way from here and then going to New York. How do you think Alex is handling that? You know, the popularity, her rise, all the attention, the Filipinos present who came all the way from halfway across the world just to watch her play tennis. Do you see that maybe it's getting to her a little bit? And how does she balance, you know, her progress as a player and living up to the hype?
0: I think it'd be difficult for me to say that it's getting to her. I think she's handled everything very, very well. I mean, she's incredibly young and she's only been on the tour for the best part of 18 months. And she seems to handle everything with a maturity of someone who's been on the tour for 20 years. So I would say it's a very difficult thing for her to do. Yeah, she excels in this manner. We all know she's one of the most well-followed and well-supported players on the tour. She handles the noise very well. She's shown a great maturity on and off the court, whether that be with her opponents, with the fans. I would say that the best advice is just to continue what she is doing, staying focused on her play and continuing to vocalize the appreciation she has for those who support her, because I think she really, really does. And it just demonstrates

0: her maturity as a player and as a person, which comes across really well to not only the fans, but her colleagues on the tour.
1: Now, Max, after the U.S. Open, most of the headlines about Alex Ayala is about her choosing to represent the Philippines rather than playing in the WTA 1000 China Open event. This is a two-part question, Max. Is Alex going to face any consequences for declining to participate in the WTA 1000 China Open to play for the Philippines? And what do you think about that, Alex having to balance the WTA and representing the Philippines?
0: Obviously, I'm not working for the WTA, but from my knowledge, I mean, all the WTA 1000 events are mandatory, which, so that includes the China Open. So there is the chance that she could receive something like a fine or a points penalty. I don't know whether that will happen or if there will be a fine. I think in terms of choosing the Asian Games over the China Open, we all know how much value Alex places on representing the Philippines. That has been a key message from her throughout her time on the WTA Tour. So if she's willing to deal with any consequences of missing a WTA 1000 event, which it seems like she is, then all power to her. If she wants to represent the Philippines, I don't see why that would be an issue for herself. She clearly wants to, and I think it's a... Who wouldn't want to represent their country at such a big event? So, as I said, all power to her in that situation.
1: All right, Max, thank you so much again for joining us here on the show. More power to you as well.
0: Thank you very much, Anton.
1: Tennis head analyst Max Kilham here with us on the Bilyonario News Channel. And with that, thank you for joining us. We'll see you again on The Scorecard, where sports is our business and business is our sport, on the Bilyonario News Channel. This is Anton Rojas. Have a blessed week.

0: Good afternoon, I'm Hannah Tia, today on Newsfeed Weekend. The scale of the alleged unauthorized encroachment into Laguna Lake in Taguig has doubled. That's according to Senator Ping Lacson. Lacson says latest verification from the Philippine Reclamation Authority shows 170 hectares on the Taguig side alone have been covered with soil, up from the initial estimate of 85 hectares. Lacson has earlier questioned the lack of reclamation permits and billions of peso worth of government projects in the area as part of his wider probe into alleged infrastructure anomalies in Taguig. Senate Minority Leader Alan Peter Cayetano has earlier denied wrongdoing in his bailiwick and accused Lacson of a politically motivated attack while saying he is open to any probe. Political turmoil and negative image abroad may be affecting the Philippines' ability to attract foreign film productions. Senator Erwin Pulfo raised the issue during the budget hearing of the Film Development Council of the Philippines, asking whether protests, political conflicts, and cases involving government officials could be turning off filmmakers who may instead choose countries such as Thailand. FDCP Chairman Jose Javier Reyes acknowledged that global perception of the Philippines is a factor, not only for the film industry, but for businesses in general.
1: Hindi po natin mapapagkaila na ang perception nila ng Pilipinas ay a very big factor in not only in the movie industry but the entire business setup. Okay, naka-factor in po yan.
0: But Reyes say foreign productions continue to come to the Philippines despite these concerns, while the FTC

CP is seeking additional funding to provide more incentives to foreign and local productions. Filipina tennis star Alex Ayala is taking a front row seat at New York Fashion Week alongside some of the biggest names in entertainment and fashion. Ayala sat front row at the Calvin Klein show with stars including Pamela Anderson, Sadie Sink, and Tate McRae after also attending the Michael Kors show at the Museum of Modern Art. She had earlier sat front row at Tory Burch, where she was spotted alongside Hollywood star Amanda Seyfried and music icon Lauryn Hill. Ayala says she enjoys how both tennis and fashion allow her to express her personality, adding that she is excited to explore more of the fashion world. And those are the news this hour. I'm Hannah Tia. Stay tuned for the latest updates on the agenda weekend later at 6 o'clock, only here on the Bilyonario News Channel. Good afternoon.

0: Good morning. Welcome to Business 360, where business, markets, and the economy come into full view. I'm Margot Salcedo, and this is the Billionario News Channel. As Congress reviews the proposed 2027 national budget, questions are growing over where public funds should go and how to make sure government projects actually get built. Joining us is Senate Finance Committee Chair J.V. Ejercito. Good morning, Senator J.V.
1: Good morning, Margot. Nice to be here in Business 360.
0: Thank you so much for making time. I know there's so much going on at the Senate right now, the impeachment trial, LEDAC priorities, but thank you for being here.
1: Yes, this is the most challenging, probably the most challenging time in my career as a senator, probably because of the time, no? And the task that I have to perform as Chairman of the Committee on Finance. You know, this is a very, very important position because I'm in task of the whole budget of government. And it came from the budget hearings now came at the time that when there's an ongoing impeachment trial. So that's a challenge. If there's someone who can't rest or is not allowed to take a vacation, I think that's me these days.
0: It's a trying time, but I'm sure you will be able to lead this well. The biggest challenge right now is regaining the trust of the people, confidence in the budget. There were some good governance moves for the 2026 national budget, but now with you as Senate Finance Committee Chair, what are the good governance efforts or initiatives that you are doing to ensure transparency in the budget?
1: Well, I would like to continue the reform started by then Senate Finance Chair Win Gichalian, now our Senate President. You know, Margot, coming from the biggest scandal, the corruption scandal in the history of our country, the floodgate scandal last year, it enraged, no? The outrage was really of the people, was really different. No? Well, you can't blame them because, you know, seeing a table full of money that will just go to the pockets of legislators, DPWH officials, and others, you know, that really created the biggest distrust. No? And you are correct in saying that, you know, the biggest challenge now is how to regain the trust in government, in the budget process, in the Senate. No, we need... It's not only the people, the business interest, the business. No, we have to regain that, and I plan to continue the reforms started last year. That is, of course, we have to be open, more open the budget hearings, and also from the start of the budget briefings to the plenary up to the bicam. So we have to it will be open, and there will be no more. Small committees or secret bicams, so everything will have to be streamlined. All information has to be readily available, and we will also encourage participation of the civil society organizations, the watchdogs, and even the

0: academe to take part in the budget process, not only as observers, but also to give their insights on what, or red flags if there is, no? So that we will, it will help us, no? In the preparation of the budget. So that's what I plan to do. And last but not the least, I will not allow any more last minute insertions or amendments during bicam, no? Nandito nangyayari yung mga bilago and hocus pocus, so that will not happen anymore, no? So if there is, not all amendments or insertions are bad, no? You have to do it in open plenary during the budget debates.
1: So we can expect, Senator, that the bicam committee meetings, which in the past, this is where all of the insertions were inserted.
0: Yes.
1: We can expect that this will now be open to the public, even to CSOs.
0: The what you call the small committee will is a thing of the past. That will not happen anymore. Wala nang small committee. And at the same time, what happened before, that's, you are correct, no? The, it happens during bicam. What, for example, yung 2 billion pesos, no? That budget for one district, after bicam, it becomes 16 billion. 3 billion becomes 20 billion. So that will not happen anymore.
1: Yung lumaki po dati was the unprogrammed appropriations.
0: Yes.
1: That was another big controversy that sparked great outrage. Right now, as per Secretary Kim De Leon, he said that the unprogrammed appropriations for the 2027 NEP is the lowest since 2019,
0: yes.
1: Although they maintain the portion for foreign assisted projects.
0: Yes, of course.
1: So do you agree with this and will you maintain this?
0: Yes, we will only allow foreign assisted for a few items, no? Namely, as you mentioned, the foreign assisted projects for AAP modernization, because there will be in the program already, but yung mga latter part, we will allot also for AAP modernization and budget for calamity and yung mga unforeseen circumstances. So we will allot only a few items for the unprogrammed funds.
1: Would you be in favor, Senator, of taking out the unprogrammed appropriations altogether? Meaning, for example, there was under one administration, instead of foreign assisted projects, they had a foreign assistance support fund. To take that out and delete the unprogrammed appropriations altogether?
0: No, I will not allow that anymore. No, what happened in that irregular, very controversial budget seasons was the foreign assisted, the government participation portion was lodged under the unprogrammed funds. What they did, sila Saldico and company, they prioritized their own projects. Sabi nila, total, ano naman yan? Foreign assisted, that's an obligation. So, sisigurado pupondohan. So, that caused the delay and it caused JICA and the Japan also. Made that an issue when the president went for his working visit. I think they brought this up, no? Because we were remiss, we were late
1: in the payments.
0: So that cost, supposedly, the North-South Commuter Railway should have been partially operational by 2028 in the Metro Manila Subway. Now it's pushed back to 2032 or 2030. So that will not happen anymore because, Margo, you know, I have been advocating infrastructure development and transport modernization, and I would like to push and prioritize this ever since, no? So,
1: in fact, Senator,
0: yes.
1: The priority of the administration, because of all of these corruption issues, the flood control scandal, and these insertions, the priority of the administration in the beginning of this admin, 2022, was build better, more,
0: yes.
1: Infra development to achieve high growth levels through infrastructure spending.
0: That is correct.
1: However, because of the flood control scandal,
0: yes.
1: They have shifted this to devolution. But for you, do you believe that we should still continue to meet the infra spending growth of 5 to 6%? And I understand you also have, in fact, a law that you had been trying to pass since 2014,
0: yeah.
1: The
0: yes.
1: Infrastructure and National Development
0: yes.
1: Master Plan. Could we talk about that and
0: actually,
1: how this can spur our growth?
0: Actually, Margo, before we started the budget hearings last Thursday, I delivered a privileged speech in the Senate on my pet bill, Senate Bill Number 2. In fact, it's Senate Bill Number 2, Master Plan for Infrastructure and National Development. No? That this will serve as the blueprint, the direction that we would want to take moving forward, going to the future. That would include transportation, infrastructure, the main

0: main infrastructure, water management, no, kasama rin yung flood control, dams, everything, energy, probably agriculture, everything. No? We need a master plan, no, that would set that we would follow as that would serve as our blueprint. What happens probably, Margo, in through the decades, our political system is 6 years for national officials, including the president. Ang nangyayari, they only focus on the small, short and medium term.
1: Their personal legacy.
0: Yes, what they can live as a legacy. They have their pet programs for 6 years. Everybody thought, everybody forgot about the long term. Because when you talk about railway system, highways and big ticket items, dams, power plants and all, this takes 4-6 years to build, or even 30 or 40 years, no, from studying to research to preparation to implementation itself. So it takes quite a while, no? It will transcend several presidencies. So the rationale of my bill, the Master Plan for Infrastructure National Development, all the presidents may come and go, but these big ticket items, no, especially for example railways, dams, management, should continue, should be continuous, no, because as I mentioned, it takes about 20, 30, 50 years planning up to execution. So that is the rationale of the Master Plan for Infrastructure National Development. I'm hoping that this budget season will be towards that plan, no, of having one direction and moving with one blueprint, no, that would set the direction in the future.
1: But Senator, for the 2027 budget, initially for the DBCC, the Development Budget Coordination Committee, they had set out for infra spending to be 5-6% of GDP. But for the 2027 budget, Senator, they've missed it. It's below 5%.
0: Yes.
1: Are you inclined to increase the budget, which is also the one that is being advocated by like PICC, to increase infra spending? Would you support this, Senator?
0: Oh, definitely, Margo. I think what happened to our country, we have been spending an average of 2% of our GDP for infrastructure. Thailand, Indonesia, Malaysia, and even now Vietnam, which underwent war, but now look at where they are now, invested heavily in infrastructure. And they've been spending anywhere from 6% to 8%, I think, of their GDP. And look at where they are right now. And we're spending 2%. We were the first in Asia to have a railway system, the Philippine National Railways, I think, late 1800s. We're one of the first to have the LRT system in the 1980s. And then we were supposed to be yung Bataan Nuclear Power Plant. The twin plant is the Kori 1, the first nuclear power plant of Seoul, South Korea. It's in twin yan, twin power plant. They have about 20 plus nuclear power plants.
1: Now, and we have zero.
0: We have one that hasn't been...
1: Not working,
0: had never operated. And look at where Korea is right now. Would you imagine that Samsung, LG would beat Sony, Philips, and the rest, no? And Hyundai and the rest, no? They went into rapid industrialization. So I think, Margo, what we really have to do it correctly this time. We really need to have a master plan or a blueprint that we really have to follow and spend. Yes, infrastructure will cost so much, but I think the returns...
1: It's an investment.
0: It's an investment, and the returns to the economy is enormous. No? Because by having a railway, for example, Manila going to Ilocos region, no? Dadaan ng Pampangayan, Bulacan, Tarlac, Pangasinan, Mindanao. Mamaya, I will talk about Mindanao, no? Because I want Mindanao railway system to happen.
1: Yes, I was going to ask you, Senator, if you would also support the push for the Mindanao railway.
0: I've been pushing for that, no? And I feel sad that it has been suspended, because you know that we have a Bangsamoro organic law that brought us peace after decades of strife and war and clashes, no?
1: And elections next week.
0: Yes. We have the Bangsamoro organic law that brought about peace, no? Years ago, no? A few years ago, when it was passed. But we have to follow that up with economic development. Hindi naman pwedeng batas lang, kailangan may economic development. The reason why, I remember my father saying, the reason why there's crime, there's secessionists, there's insurgency, because people are hungry. Without the opportunity, it's easy to entice people to take up arms. So not that way, now that we have the Bangsamoro Organic Law, we need to follow that up with development. And I was saying earlier, for example, you have the railway system. Each province that it will pass will become a growth area. Halimbawa, Pampanga or Tarlac, you will have food terminals. You will have business commercial areas.
1: Tourism.
0: For tourism. And then housing, industry, industrial estates. So each province will have these growth areas. You create growth, you create jobs and opportunities. Because, Margo, sorry, but ayuda is not sustainable in the long run. No, this is what's sustainable because this will create jobs and opportunities, trabaho at hanap buhay ang kailangan natin, hindi ayuda habang buhay. Ayuda is okay. In the meantime, that we are waiting for investments to pour in, but in the long run, what we really have to focus on and work on are investments and spend our money where there will be returns that will create and stimulate economic growth and spread out the development.
1: That's great, Senator. You mentioned that ayuda economics is not sustainable. Yes. Speaking of sustainability, another priority that was instilled in the 2026 budget was prioritizing nurturing the next generations. So they really boosted the budget for education. Yes. And for the first time, for the 2026 budget, the National Expenditure Program, and then supported later by the General Appropriations Act, hit the UNESCO recommended 4-6% of GDP for education spending. Once again, right now for the National Expenditure Program, it's almost there but not quite. It's at 3.99%. Yeah. Would you support increasing even just a bit the budget for education just to meet the UNESCO recommendation, or should we have other priorities at the moment?
0: Well, definitely, because in education itself is also an investment for our future. Now, actually, I would really support it because there was a time that DPWH overtook DepEd, no? But now it's DepEd last year, and I plan to continue that it will be the priority department, no? And right now, as it is right now, we have 65,000, if I'm not, shortage in classrooms. So, two birds with one stone. We invest in education at the same time. We need to, in this budget season, we have to strike a balance. We are for accountability because of what happened, the biggest scandal. We have to bring back the trust in government. We have to show transparency. Those who really were guilty should be brought to court, brought to justice, and has to be jailed. No, I'm for that. But at the same time, we need to strike a balance between accountability and public spending. Because after the flood control scandal, our public spending, our infrastructure really slowed down. Now, imagine, Margo, from 5% GDP, we're down to 2% GDP this year. So we need to accelerate. I know. So everybody's feeling the crunch, no? It's not only the poor, the poorest of the poor, even the middle class. Everybody's feeling the crunch. We need to accelerate growth, no? So I would like to encourage not only DPWH, but that's fine, DOTR, DepEd. Now, it's been, departments are now tasked to implement. It's not only DPWH. For example, DepEd will now undertake the construction of classrooms. They would not have to rely with DPWH. Accelerate it, make it faster so that there's, help the economy right away, not because of the multiplier effect brought about by construction. At the same time, it's an investment in the future. No, it will, of course.
1: Hard to balance, though, this investment in the future with the debt servicing. I think that's going to be my last question for this morning. It's just another big challenge for our economy. We are hitting around 19 trillion for 2026. Although for the 2027 budget, the debt servicing for interests is at around 15%, just shy of the 18% allotted for education. How would you address this, Senator?
0: Well, you know, Margo, I think through the years, our government has been so focused on debt servicing

0: the financial aspect that they for we forgot already to invest in productive in programs that are more that have returns. So for example, infrastructure, no? And other programs that have returns to the economy, that also industries, no? I think that has been neglected, no? So parang we are now so behind our ASEAN neighbors that they are getting the foreign investments, no? I'm sad because they were the English speaking country, we should be getting the foreign investments, but they're looking at the other way. They're looking going to Vietnam, Thailand, Bangkok, Malaysia, Indonesia. So we have to invest in infrastructure, regain the trust, no? By having transparency and also consistent policies with regards to debt servicing. Of course, that's our obligation. I'm also thinking about having automatic appropriations, no, for the foreign assistance, so that we will not have any more delays, no, and so that again the infrastructure programs, the projects will be continuous. So that's what we were thinking of. So I think this what we need to look at now in this budget season are we have to focus on programs that will have returns, that will have that will create jobs and opportunities and stimulate economic growth, so that our revenues will grow, so that we will have programs for our social program. We haven't even talked about universal healthcare now, which is also my pet program. Being the author and sponsor, I would like to prioritize a social program that definitely universal healthcare law will be prioritized also in this
1: Well, I'm sure, Mr. Senator, that with your leadership, we will be able to regain the trust of our investors and have the good governance that we all dream of. Thank you so much, Senator.
0: I'm hoping, yes. Thank you for this opportunity. I'm hoping that, you know, this time around, we will really focus on the long-term sustainable programs that will produce jobs and opportunities and create economic development.
1: Thank you very much, sir.
2: It can take years of work to get to one moment and only seconds to lose it. He spent years pushing the limits of what he can do until Paris, when he did something no Filipino gymnast had done before. He won.
3: I feel like I'll get it. That time, gusto ko ng medal, gusto ko manalo.
2: Carlos Caloy Yulo knows that better than most. I'm Charles Tew, and this is Beyond the Game.
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0: Welcome back to Business 360. I'm Margo Salcedo. The government says its Green Lane initiatives has helped fast-track trillions of pesos in investments. But questions remain on how much of that pipeline is actually moving forward. To discuss the status of these projects and what's next for investments in the Philippines, we're joined by Ernesto De Los Reyes Jr., Investments Assistance Service Director of the Board of Investments. Welcome to Business 360, Director Ernie.
1: Good morning.
0: Good morning, po. So thank you so much for joining us on such short notice. To our audiences, I actually just saw Director Ernie at the ASEAN Business Media Exchange yesterday. Yes. And we, as you saw in the news earlier today, business confidence has dropped by 2%.

0: -20.3% based on the business expectation survey of the Banco Central ng Pilipinas last July. And also, actually, it went down to -42% for the confidence index for households, also based on this same survey. And they say that this is the worst since the COVID levels. But we hope to be able to put our investor confidence back on track. And so, of course, the BOI is doing a great job now. What are we doing? How are we using the green lane to make us bounce back?
1: Yeah, actually, the green lane under the current administration was spearheaded February 2023, wherein the main focus is by the marching order of the president is to take the regulatory burden out of the investor. So, malaking bagay ito, no, na magkaroon ng green lane for strategic investment para yung confidence ng ating mga foreign or domestic investor ay bumalik. At mamaya, i-discuss ko na unti-unti naman, based sa aming data, maganda yung nagiging feedback ng mga investor, local or foreign, dun sa green lane.
0: In fact, I understand that the green lane, also as I said in the news earlier, has brought in, certified, around 6 trillion in investments. Yeah. But this is since 2023.
1: From 2023 up to the present.
0: Up to the present. Yeah. And we are counting from 2023 because that's when the Executive Order 18 was signed by President Ferdinand R. Marcos Jr.
1: Yes.
0: So from that time up to now, so 6 trillion certified investments, how much of that has come to fruition or how much is still in the planning stage? And how many projects are we talking about?
1: Yeah, there are 244 registered projects under EO18.
0: Wow, dami.
1: Yeah, 155 doon ay ang renewable energy. Now, ang tanong, ilan na ang nakapag-operate after na ma-issue ito ng ating Pangulo? Ang nakapag-operate na po ay 30 plus registered project at nakapag-create po yan ng 19,000 jobs, no, currently. So, yun po yung ano. So, tanong din, anong mga project ang na-register under green game? Pinakamarami renewable energy. Why? It is important na unahin natin yung mga infra para yung confidence ng investor na mag-locate sa Pilipinas. 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
0: Makakatulong po ba yan sa atin? Now that we know that the Iran war, it doesn't seem like there's an end in sight to the Iran war, and tumataas po, aakit na naman daw po ang presyo ng langis. Siyempre, kasunod na po niya ng pagtaas ng presyo ng kuryente. I know that we have an energy plan all the way to 2040. We'd like to increase our energy mix.
1: Yes, po.
0: So this is part of that plan?
1: Yeah. Malaking tulong po ito, especially kung ang panggagalingan ng ating mga source ng energy ay galing sa renewable. Hindi tayo magiging dependent dun sa, as usual, sa fuel, no? Malaking bagay. Kaya nga 155 projects sa under green lane renewable energy.
0: Energy. So for the green lane projects po, you spoke of renewable energy. One of the concerns is we are looking at the Luzon Economic Corridor to really bring up our investments and help us get back on our fast growth pace to be one of the fastest growing countries in the Asia-Pacific region. The Luzon Corridor, marami po ba tayong investments dyan taking advantage of this green lane? And ano po ba yung sakop niya?
1: Yeah, under green lane, siguro from region 1, region 2, region 3, region 4, no? Karamihan dyan, certified green lane projects. 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Kasi under Create Act,

0: all investment promotion agency must be assisted kahit hindi ka green lane. Malino yan sa CREATE Act.
1: Among the sectors or the focus areas that you mentioned, kasama din po ba dyan yung AI? Kasi pinag-uusapan po ngayon ang Pax Silica.
0: Yes.
1: So are you also vetting that or will they also have a green lane?
0: Yes, because the current administration, ang ano natin focus maging Southeast Asia, manufacturing and services hub ang Pilipinas. So para maating yun, tinitingnan natin yung mga supply chain gaps. 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
1: Sir, for all of those investors or the investments from 2023 that you had mentioned bringing in the 6 trillion, some might still be in the pre-development stage.
0: Yes.
1: What's holding them back?
0: Yun yung pinag-ano namin, yung sa pre-development. 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Remember, apat na stage na pinagdadaanan ng mga negosyante. Pre-development stage, development stage, pre-operation stage, at operation. Now, under EO 18, no, mayroon na tayo ditong sinasabi na pwedeng magkaroon ng undertaking tayo, yung mga private sector. However, ang catch natin dito, before they start the commercial operation nila, no, dapat compliant na sila doon sa mga undertaking nila kasi hindi sila makakapag-operate. We will see to it na makakapag-construct kaagad sila. Siyempre, in partnership sa ating mga government agency, especially the local government unit. That's why the green lane po, proactive, no, na pumupunta sa mga local government unit to explain, to revisit their comprehensive land use plan. 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Una, dapat may peace and order. Kalawa, may infrastructure ready, yung isang LGU. Ang ikatlo, yung predictability ng kanilang policy. Remember, every 3 years, election. 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
1: So sir, right now, the numbers for the Philippines is not looking great at this moment.
0: Yes.
1: Our second quarter GDP was just at 2.3%.
0: Right.
1: Our inflation, although it's going down, is still at 6.1%. Malayo po dun sa bandwidth ng 2-4% target. Mm. Investor confidence is down, business confidence is down. But we know that there's a bright spot perhaps thanks to the exports and the investments. And we have hope. What is the BOI doing? Of course, you have your green lane. How can investors fully utilize this so that our economy can bounce back in the second half and sooner, especially for the entire 2026?
0: Not only for the BOI, no, but the government itself, no, we can ensure that the investment in the Philippines is easier, faster, and predictable yung mga policy natin. But ang pinaka-importante to ensure that yung investment nila mare-retain, no, at pag-expand pa. Siyempre, dapat meron tayong tinatawag na investor-friendly environment sa pamamagitan ng government agency, which is the BOI, is the single point of entry under EO 18. Ayan, pwede silang humingi ng tulong sa amin anytime.
1: So, thank you so much, sir. Congratulations.

0: Congratulations on all you do and more power. And I'm sure with the leadership of the DTI, we will soon become our, we will meet our North Star of becoming a top investment destination in Asia.
1: Thank you, Yusei. Thank you for
0: Thank you, sir.
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4: 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They investigate it. 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This is brave. This is bold. This is beyond what you think they are. BNC, the Billionario News Channel. This is where the country's toughest issues meet its sharpest legal minds.
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0: Welcome back to Business 360. I'm Margo Salcedo. It's been nearly 45 years since the first McDonald's opened in the Philippines. Since then, the business has grown and evolved alongside Filipino customers. Joining us now is Margo Torres, Managing Director of McDonald's Philippines. Good morning, ma'am.
11: Good morning, Katokayo.
0: Good morning, Katokayo.
11: Yes.
0: Mirror image speaking to Margo.
11: I know.
0: It's so wonderful to have you here. And actually, today is also the anniversary of Billionario News Channel.
11: Happy anniversary.
0: And happy anniversary to you. Your anniversary, you turned 45. When is this exactly?
11: That's in September.
0: This September.
11: Month, yeah, but specifically on the 27th.
0: So happy anniversary. I remember back in 1981, my aunt said, because I wasn't born yet then, when you first opened your stores, when was this?
11: Maraita on September 27, 1981. That's the first store of our founder, George Yang.
0: And since then, how big have you grown? Let's just lay the foundation, how big a player McDonald's is today.
11: Okay, we should end September at 865 stores. We will hit our 900th store this year. Okay, and we're going for 1,000, most likely in 2028.
0: That's amazing. And I understand that 1981, you opened your first store, but sometime, when did you become a 100% owned Filipino corporation?
11: That was in 2005. So the Yang family is the one holding the master franchise of McDonald's. And in fact, last March, last year, they got a new term. So that's another 20 years. So they should be operating up to 2045.
0: Bakit po si Ronald McDonald hindi tumatanda?
11: Because he's magical. And he's the one only Ronald McDonald in the world.
0: I love it. But the economy now is not doing so well.
11: Yes.
0: We quarter two GDP was at 2.3%. And inflation, we just got it last week, and it's at 6.1%, although it's slowly tapering down, slowly sliding. Has this affected your sales? You have over 800 stores. How is McDonald's reacting to this?
11: Well, typically, McDonald's is very resilient during a downturn. And we're always about value for money. So we're committed to stay with our 99 peso sulit busog meals, our 79 and 59 snack and match offers. We're also affected by everything. Inflation, the fuel price increase. When fuel prices go up, it affects, of course, the cost of goods, because we have to deliver that.

0: But so far, year to date July, we've seen a growth close to 10% in sales. Okay. And then even if we look at same store sales, we're at positive single digit. So it's good, but August, unfortunately, 19 days of rain, it didn't help.
1: So climate change has also really been affecting you. A lot of, we see everywhere, may baha. So are customers still going to your stores at this point in time?
0: We do have 3 stores now temporarily closed. And if you see the photos, I mean, it's flood surrounding the store. So you can't have crew come to work. You can't have customers go visit the store. We can't even offer delivery because you can't even have riders who can go to the store and pick it up. And I don't think jet skis are part of...
1: Bangka.
0: Yeah, or bangka. No.
1: But actually, a lot of the MSMEs are also complaining. Of course, you're on a much bigger scale mm-hmm. than that. What are the adjustments that you have had to make within the corporation, managing your employees and also customer service?
0: Yeah, so first, if we're committed to the price points, so it's not like we're gonna suddenly increase our prices so high. That's really a promise from McDonald's that our food has to be accessible and affordable. Real value for money. But therefore, we have to be efficient. So we looked at our operating expenses. And one of the savings that we're already looking forward to is that, you know, have you heard of that retail aggregation program? So electricity, okay, is about 70% of our utilities. So if we're able to save there, it at least keeps us afloat. And then, of course, we partner with suppliers and asking their help, you know, during these times of crisis. But everything's really going up. So it's difficult, but it doesn't stop us from expanding.
1: It's interesting, ma'am, that you are saving on electricity kasi yung price of electricity is one of the rising costs today. Mm-hmm. How are you managing that?
0: Now, what they do is we retail, we aggregate stores, and then we go through a retail supplier, and they connect with the distribution utility. So they're able to bring down the prices, maybe because of the volume.
1: Okay. And how about with respect to continuing the customer experience nationwide? I understand that this is really an essential part of your commitment to the public.
0: Yeah, but you know, that's part of our brand promise. We have to deliver safe, quality food at value for money prices. And by sticking to our brand promise, that's how we build trust. Okay, so brand trust is very important to us. And it starts with making sure we deliver on our promise to the customer.
1: That's incredible. What about your Ronald McDonald House charities? I understand that one of the ways that you continue this trust is not just through making sure that the customer experience is really felt by everyone, but also that you are able to have your corporate social responsibility programs. How do you do this?
0: Yeah, so one way is through our charity of choice, Ronald McDonald House Charities, which is celebrating its 30th anniversary.
1: Also happy anniversary this year. Tooth for that.
0: So we have 57 Ronald McDonald Bahay Bulilits. It's like a daycare and learning center. So there's really a lot of focus on education. I think this is really consistent with our founders. He wanted to bring McDonald's, give the youth the opportunity to work. And that's why he's always done direct hiring, no contractualization since 1981 up to today. And then we have about 70% of our crew are working students, and about 4,000 graduate every year. And so they earn and learn. Okay, so they earn a degree and then they earn also some money by working at McDonald's. It helps because we have flexible work hours. So I'm bringing that up because it's not just about the charity. It's also really how we operate as a business. And I think that's how you build trust. The charity, though, focuses on early care and childhood development, which we think is important.

0: like I think there's a huge gap of daycare centers, maybe more than 30,000 across the Philippines. At the moment, our contribution is so small, but we stay committed. We have 57. We should hit 100 in the next few years. And it's a nice partnership with the local government. So the LGU finds the land, we build the daycare center, and then they operate it through their social welfare department. So now it's able to accessible to children. I think it's helped around more than 100,000 children since 2002.
1: I love that. There's actually a child daycare program, a child development program of the government, which was, I think, if I recall correctly, it was boosted around 2 years ago. Mm. And it's the one in charge is the Department of Social Welfare and Development, but they're also partnering with the Department of Education.
0: And DILG.
1: And are you supporting this?
0: Yes, because actually it's a Republic Act. There's an early Childhood Care Act. Okay, and it's important to put emphasis on this. I mean, I'm not putting down what Department of Education is doing, but they're really covering basic education. But early childhood care is important because 90% of a child's brain is developed before the age of 5.
1: So you will help prevent stunting?
0: Yes, exactly. In fact, this is a program that's already being discussed by the Philippine Business for Social Progress together with the Philippine Business for Education. And it's a priority, both health and education. Because if you don't do it now, then you're compromising again the next generation. So I hope that the people understand how important care is, even in the first 1,000 days.
1: That's amazing. And you are also pursuing education for your employees. And I read somewhere that you also have a partnership with, is it Lyceum, where they are able to actually get a diploma with a program that you have for education. Could you share that
0: with
1: us?
0: Yeah, so typically they join a SCRU. So then when they graduate, they have the option to join an internal manager trainee program so they can become managers. Sometimes they continue working studentship before it. Some of them did not necessarily get their degree, but they continue on. And so we allowed them to get a degree. So some of the, because they worked with McDonald's and they have training in McDonald's, that was credited as part of the degree.
1: So you have this like whole new generation of McDonald's graduates. How are you reaching out to the new generations, to Gen Z, for example? Because you've been around for so long and every generation has their memory of McDonald's. So how are you reaching out to the new generation versus how you were marketing McDonald's to them in the earlier years?
0: Oh, it's so different. So my first job in McDonald's was marketing, and broadcast was a big thing. So everything is like, you get on a popular TV show, you get on prime time, and everybody knows about your new product. Okay, now it's really dominated by digital. Okay, YouTube is there. So it's like your digital mass reach. But you really have to also go through, I think, influencers. You know, I talk about the trust economy,
1: yes,
0: which is what we're in now. You know how you get something and you ask yourself, AI ba to? Or fake news ba to? People are being more critical. So that's why they trust word of mouth of people they know, their friends. And credible influencers who they know really consume your product. And I think that's why the influencer and content creators are very important now for brands, okay, to invest in and to connect, okay, with Gen Z.
1: I love how you mentioned the trust economy. There's actually talk of how we should address the economy in this new generation of AI, and how we will not lose the dignity of labor, the dignity of humans, even amidst the whole new world of AI. How is McDonald's in line with your trust economy concept?
0: Okay.
1: How are you addressing that?
0: We don't see them as two conflicting things, like people or human resource and then technology. Actually, technology empowers our people. they're able to let AI do routine tasks, okay? And they can spend more time on the more important things, like the customer, okay, for the store. And that's how we are looking at AI. In the head office, we use AI. It sharpens our decisions. We understand our consumer better. We have a...
1: Use AI in your analysis of
0: the
1: market.
0: Well, we have a McDonald's app, which was launched last year, so 1 year anniversary. And then the McDonald's app allows you to earn points, okay, every time you visit a McDonald's, and then redeem the points, okay, for free McDonald's products or sometimes merchandise. So there's so much data there. It's first party data. It helps us understand what do the consumers want. Okay, and when do they come visit also McDonald's?
1: Maybe on a grander scale, the economy could benefit from this if we could have some kind of app that will also study the entire economy. So you are now celebrating 45 years. What do you see in the next 45 for McDonald's Philippines?
0: Okay, we're very excited it's not just about opening more stores. For us, when you open a store, there are more opportunities. That's 80 to 100 new jobs for every new store. And it's what we do with the community, aside from the charity. One of my favorite programs is we renovate existing stores. So that's about maybe 40 to 50 a year. So that furniture is just put in the warehouse. But we partnered with Junk Not, and they repurpose the furniture. So now we're able to convert old McDonald's furniture into chairs with the table in front for public schools.
1: For sustainability also.
0: Yeah, so it's a nice circularity around it. So recently we donated it in Cagayan de Oro during the launch of the National Teachers Month. Okay, so then we maybe close to 1,000 already have been given to different public schools, whether in Isabela, Laguna, Cebu, okay, I think even Ozamis, okay. So, and we will continue because we have a commitment to DepEd. Then my other favorite is McDonald's Kindness Kitchen. So that started in the pandemic. We try and use the real estate space we have for good. So the kitchen, very powerful during the pandemic. Many stores were closed, but we used it. We delivered hot food to frontliners in hospitals, and then later on to the communities that needed help. But it continued after the pandemic. So McDonald's Kindness Kitchen has served over 1 million meals so far to different beneficiaries. So that's reclassified McDonald's Kindness Kitchen. Then we have McDonald's Classroom. You remember when kids were all locked down and then they had to do online classes and teachers struggled with Wi-Fi, okay, or even a space. I mean, how can you make the learning conducive? So we opened our birthday party rooms closed during the pandemic, and then we had them use it. We called it a McDonald's Classroom. We gave them free Wi-Fi, so very comfortable and safe environment. But then we need our party rooms back. Foster birthday parties again. But, you know, we felt like the idea shouldn't be lost. So it was converted to a night classroom, like a study hall, because I think our learners also don't have a conducive place to study, perhaps at home. You know, it's a small space and your entire family is there and there's so many distractions. So they visit our store because it's quiet. Then sometimes when the heat is too much and then they convert it to online classes again, we offer again our spaces.
1: It's amazing. That's really amazing. So McDonald's is truly a partner for prosperity of the government, of the whole nation. So thank you so much for everything that McDonald's is doing. And after listening to you, I really see why you are a business leader of the decade. Congratulations
0: Thank you. Yes, thank you to Tambuli too. Thank you for having me, Margo, and happy anniversary to you.
1: Thank you, and happy anniversary to McDonald's.

0: Wherever Filipinos are, home is never far. Modern Bayanihan lives on through the stories we share, the culture we carry, and the voices that connect us. Now, the Bilyonario News Channel brings the Philippines closer to Filipinos worldwide through the Global Filipino Network. One digital home, one Filipino voice, for every kapitbahay beyond borders.
1: Philippine swimmer Gian Santos is breaking records in the pool, and now he's setting his sights on the Asian Games.
2: I want to be the first Gian Santos.
1: Plus, beyond the milestones and the firsts, Leia Salonga opens up about her journey and the legacy she hopes to leave behind.
3: I think possibility, maybe inspiration.
1: Two Filipino stories, one message. Dream big. This weekend on Agenda North America.

0: Steve stood at the front lines of law, leadership, and public service. Attorney Karen Jimeno, sharp, steady, a lawyer, and educator, turns complex issues into clear insight. Attorney Mike Toledo, seasoned, fearless, a strategist, and communicator, whose voice has shaped public understanding of law and governance. Together, they make the law accessible, connecting principles with real-life questions, confronting the issues that define our nation. This is Abogado.
1: Good evening and welcome to Abogado, where we break down the legal questions behind the country's most important issues. I'm Attorney Mike Toledo.
2: And I'm Attorney Karen Jimeno. Tonight, we look at where things stand, the questions now being raised, and the rules that could determine what happens next. Let's take a look.
0: An impeachment trial is more than evidence. It's also a test of the rules that decide how power is judged. 9 weeks in, the case against Vice President Sara Duterte has reached a critical stage. But before any verdict, two questions could reshape the trial itself. How many senator judges must vote to convict? And who gets to cast those votes? And can the prosecution require the vice president herself to testify? As law meets politics, procedure may decide the path to judgment. So, we ask, where does the impeachment stand now?
2: Our first guest tonight is Attorney Trixie Cruz Angeles, former press secretary under the Marcos administration and co-host of The Spokes here on Billionario News Channel, where she discusses

0: current political issues, legal debates, and public policy.
1: And joining Attorney Trixie is Attorney Jimmy Bondoc, Executive Vice President of PDP-Laban and co-host of Political Talks, also here on Billionario News Channel, where he also discusses current political, legal, and public policy issues. Attorneys, mga compañero, thank you for joining us this evening.
2: Welcome. Honor and pleasure. Thank you.
3: And thank you for asking
1: to my fellow spokes, co-anchor.
0: Yeah, star-studded today.
1: Huh? Oh, wow. No.
0: Oh, I'm excited for the discussion tonight.
1: Indeed. Yeah.
0: So let's talk about how we'll proceed. Each guest will begin with a brief opening statement. We'll then take up two subtopics, followed by an open exchange, before we end with closing reflections.
1: And now, to put things in context, the trial opened in July before the Senate impeachment court. As proceedings continue, two procedural questions have taken center stage. How the two-thirds vote for conviction should be counted and whether the prosecution may call the vice president to testify. She remains presumed not to have committed the offenses charged unless the constitutional vote for conviction is reached.
0: Let's start with Attorney Trixie. Attorney Trixie, to begin, of all the issues before the court right now, which one needs to be resolved first for the trial to move forward and why? You have 2 minutes.
3: I believe it should be the voting threshold. It's threshold in more ways than one. However, I would like to point out that this matter had already been resolved. On July 7, the presiding officer already indicated what the vote count would be for conviction, following strictly an ordinary reading of the constitutional provision that states that two-thirds of all members of the Senate. So it was stated quite clearly at the start, and the matter has supposedly been set. Bringing it up at this late date in mid-trial raises a controversy of due process because you are given ample notice of what the rules are going to be, and changing the rules midstream puts parties at a disadvantage, particularly the defense, which has calculated its strategy in accordance with what they expect the vote count to be. It also raises other issues, matters such as their approaches, their theories to the case. All of these can now be tossed out simply because the vote count has changed. So this matter must be resolved at the earliest possible time, assuming that it ought to be resolved at all.
1: Thank you very much, Trixie. Very concise.
3: Thanks.
1: Now, Attorney Jimmy, from your perspective, what legal rules and principles should guide the Senate impeachment court in deciding procedural questions during the trial?
2: Before we even delve into the legal principles that should guide it, I think we should go into the principles that actually shaped the 1987 Constitution. Everybody knows, all the lawyers and even non-lawyers know, that the Constitution was a reaction to a tyrannical government. Mm-hmm. It was created to subvert the ends of another tyrannical administration. Now, if their propositions become victorious, what will happen is that through the expediency of removing certain senators by using the entire machinery of government, they can lower the threshold of 24. So that means that the 1987 spirit, the Constitution, will be completely subverted. Not only is the two-thirds in question here, but also the power to subpoena and the other issues that are being brought forth right now. So I think for them to rely on the lowering of the threshold is a very weak proposition. What they should rather prefer to do is to stick to the 60, look for the 16, and to make sure that they come up with an undeniable conviction that will no longer be questioned before the Supreme Court.
0: Again, okay. Very concise, no? Yan ang magaling pagka, hindi lang lawyer, TV host pa. Kasi Hindi sila nag-ramble on, no? Very concise ang arguments. But exactly. Thank you so much, attorneys. After

0: gabi, sisimulan na natin ang agenda.
1: Instead of counting the years, we count the days. We went beyond and set all the Philippine newsroom's agenda by bravely breaking the stories ahead before anyone else does.
2: Red flag, ang paggasta umano ng 125 million sa loob lang ng 11 araw.
0: Habemus Papam, mayroon ng bagong Santo Papa.
3: Ang ilang proyekto ng kumpanya, hindi makita. Ang iba naman, hindi pa kumpleto.
1: 2 years of bold truth. 2 years of being first.
4: Congratulations!
1: That's the order. That's the agenda.
5: It can take years of work to get to one moment and only seconds to lose it. He spent years pushing the limits of what he can do until Paris, when he did something no Filipino gymnast had done before. He won.
6: I feel like I'll get there. That time, gusto ko na mag-medal, gusto ko manalo.
5: Carlos Caloy Yulo knows that better than most. I'm Charles Tew, and this is Beyond the Game.

0: Welcome back to Abogado. Tonight, we're discussing where the impeachment trial stands now with attorney Trixie Cruz Angeles and attorney Jimmy Bondoc.
1: Now, the Constitution requires two-thirds of all senators to convict, which the court has treated as 16 votes. But with only 20 senator judges currently able to participate, the issue is whether the threshold should still be based on the full Senate membership or only on those who can vote. A senator judge has asked the court to resolve the issue, and arguments have been set.
0: Attorney Trixie, when the Constitution says two-thirds of all the members of Senate, should that mean all 24 Senate seats or only the senator judges who are able to participate in the trial?
2: An ordinary reading of the constitutional provision says two-thirds of all the members of the Senate. If the provision is clear, there is no need to interpret. However, there is the case of Bayan versus Zamora, where the Supreme Court, in tackling the Senate concurrence with the VFA, ruled that two-thirds means two-thirds of the full constitutional the constitutional composition. That's what the court said precisely. The full constitutional composition, which is 24. At the time that this decision was made, there was one Senate seat vacant because Gloria Arroyo became vice president. Mm-hmm. So it was 23 senators, and the petitioner sought to have the vote threshold lowered in view of the absence of one senator. The Supreme Court said no. The basis will always be 24. The purpose, apparently, is to prevent temporary events from disrupting the vote count. Things that would happen in the old Congress, preventing a senator from coming to the proceedings, from attending the session. These things would be of the past. Now, because the provision is clear, and the Supreme Court's decision is equally clear, the voting threshold will always be 16 because the Supreme Court says that the base will always be 24.
0: Okay, so there is a case precedent that can be applied.
2: Yes.
1: You know, at the end of the day, jurisprudence is full of positions on certain legal issues.
2: Yes.
1: So that's why it's going to be really interesting when it goes to the Senate for discussions and debate and together with the amicus curiae.
0: Yeah. Because I spoke to another lawyer, gagamitin ko yung natirang time ni Attorney Trixie,
1: sure,
0: who said, well, you know, there's the Avelino case, mm-hmm, which made the voting based on the number of senators present. But then I said, one, that is not... that is not doctrine for quorum because it was obiter. It was obiter dictum for that decision.
1: Yes.
0: But number two, there was no constitutional provision that was stated very expressly when it comes to the voting threshold.
2: Yes.
1: Yeah, in fact, if I may add, partner,
2: 1935.
1: The initial ruling ruled that there was no quorum. Mm-hmm. But on a motion for reconsideration, they ruled, and I think the vote was 9-7, I can't recall anymore the exact vote, that there was a quorum. Mm-hmm. Therefore, Cuencos being elected as Senate President was valid.
0: But then it applies to a quorum for parliamentary
1: exactly.
0: duties, right?
1: Okay, thank you so much again, Attorney Trixie. Now, Attorney Jimmy, can Senator judges participate in the proceedings remotely and cast their votes, and if so, under what rules? Because I recall there was a move much earlier to allow senators perhaps to join the proceedings, but remotely.
3: On this question, I would have to concede that this is definitely under the rulemaking power of the Senate. No? Mm-hmm. Kasi there is nothing in the Constitution that mandates them to allow... first of all, when the Constitution was written, there was no internet, there was no Zoom. Mm-hmm. But I think the question rather should be, should they, in the spirit of fairness and fair play? But I am of the opinion that it actually doesn't matter as much as people think. Because whether they participate or not, the number is not about those who cannot vote, but rather those who will vote for conviction. That's what we should focus on. The 16, they should get the 16. Just to add, because I know I have a little more time, we have to remember that even though they're fighting for the lowering of the denominator, we have to consider the reasons. Why are these senators not here?
0: Mm-hmm.
3: Okay, because the reason really is because of vices of consent. They are not here because of violence, threat, intimidation. And again, I know this is a political bias.
1: Mm-hmm.
3: But that's the case of Senator Marcoleta is most evident. No, he is there on what seems to have begun as an election-related case, donations, and now has become elevated into a plunder case. So what we're saying is, can we simply, through the expediency of imprisoning opposers, lower the threshold? And can we therefore shut them up by putting them in some penal institution? Sadly, because of the rules, we can shut them up. But we cannot take them out of the denominator.
0: You mean the denominator for voting?
3: Yes, the two-thirds.
0: Mm-hmm. Okay. Thank you so much. And now we'll have time for an open discussion. And I'd like to start off with a question on, since we are talking about the threshold, Attorney Trixie yes. raised the fact that at the start of the impeachment trial, the presiding officer declared that the number of voting required is 16.
2: Mm. Yes.
0: And now we're midway through the trial, nakadalawang articles of impeachment na. What are the implications of that, of suddenly requiring a vote as to what the voting threshold should be?
2: Well, like we mentioned, due process. You have to understand, when the rule was laid out on July 7th, they had 2 days to appeal that. Nobody even reacted.
3: Yes.
2: During the course of the proceedings mm-hmm. and during the course of the next 2 days, nobody raised the matter. Mm-hmm. Of course, it is still ripe for, let's say, possibly a petition for certiorari with the Supreme Court. Kaya pa siguro. They can raise it there. And in fact, Senator Cheese, the presiding officer, mentioned that any of those who would disagree with the rule has recourse with the Supreme Court. And the time is ripe. They could have done mm-hmm. that even before. Raising it now within the Senate at a time when the prosecution's evidence has been presented seems to me too much like changing horses midstream.
1: But isn't it

0: Secretary Trixie, no, Senator Cheese did mention that, and you have a point. Why? How come it wasn't questioned right there and then? But can you also argue, and both of you can answer, that well, Senator Cheese, as presiding officer, could say that, but it doesn't mean that it is the resolution of the Senate acting as a collegial body and as an impeachment court. In other words, if for that to be a rule to be adopted by the whole Senate should vote on it.
1: But I think the rule in their rules, it's the presiding officer that decides on the motions, and not the Senate.
2: There was a senator that moved, right? Did Senator Erwin Tulfo move for that?
1: The Senator Tulfo's recent motion was for reconsideration. Yes. Mm-hmm. I mean, there was already a settled motion, and this is an MR.
2: Yeah. Yeah.
1: In fact, that's why Cheese asked, can I consider this an MR, a motion for reconsideration? Mm-hmm. To which Senator Tulfo said, yeah, I guess.
2: Mm-hmm. Mm-hmm. That's why napunta tayo sa ngayon situation where the senator judges will have to vote.
1: Which I must object to.
3: Yes.
1: Mm-hmm. Do you mind? Because, you know, we already know that they're having difficulty getting the 16.
0: Mm-hmm.
1: So they can't get the 16. However, they're going to put it to a vote to lower the threshold and then require a majority. That's sleight of hand. That is magic. That's salamanca. Diba? Mm-hmm. What they cannot get directly, they're trying to get indirectly. Mm-hmm. And that's what I think the nation should object to.
0: Now, what how about the argument or the position of other people? Also, legal luminaries. They're saying, well, aside from Avelino versus Cuenco and other jurisprudence as well, it is a settled rule, according to them, that if the respondent, or rather the senators in this case, are beyond the coercive powers of the Senate, but is already under the coercive power of another branch of government which is co-equal, like the judiciary, for example. Therefore, the Senate can no longer have control over them. Therefore, they can no longer be included in the counting of the number of senators that will vote.
1: Yes.
0: So that's what they're saying. That's on the legal side.
3: Mm-hmm.
0: Now, on the practical side, they're also saying that, well, how can senators who were not present, who did not participate, who did not listen, come up with a rational decision based on the evidence presented?
2: Yeah, but the question there also, to me, to add to this discussion, is that wasn't the Constitution designed to have a high threshold because the impeachment is sui generis, it's a political process,
0: correct.
2: Therefore you have to overcome a big threshold. Pagka hindi makavote yung ibang senators because they were absent, they're missing in action, they're beyond the reach of the Senate's
0: coercive powers. Yeah.
2: Then that's like an abstention.
0: Mm-hmm.
2: So that means hindi nila ma-reach yung required number pa rin to convict kung wala pa rin 16 despite that.
1: Yes, in the deliberations, there were comments nga that there was an intention for ease of initiation but gravity of conviction.
3: Correct.
1: Pinadali talaga yung initiation, pero yung conviction, pinabigat talaga. It's supposed to be heavy.
0: Tama naman. Mm-hmm. Because, syempre, you cannot just take out a duly elected official. Yes. But that's why, and the principles of accountability, you can, but you have to undergo that process.
2: Uh-huh. Or yung mga constitutionally guaranteed positions like justices of the Supreme Court or the Ombudsman.
0: Yes.
2: Parang ginawa rin mahirap para the executive can't siguro overreach,
0: they cannot weaponize,
1: tyrannical provisions of the Constitution.
0: But going back to my question, how can you respond to that?
3: The term coercive, beyond the coercive jurisdiction of the Senate, is one that was created to create quorum, not really for the purpose of
0: an impeachment.
3: Yeah, dragging a senator into the impeachment proceedings. Mm-hmm. Because regardless of how many senators sit in the impeachment trial, the impeachment will proceed. There's no need for a quorum.
0: Mm-hmm.
3: So the coercive nature of what we call the coercive jurisdiction of the Senate does not apply in this case.
0: But on the practical side, how can they properly participate if they were not present? How can you expect them to actually come up with a reasonable, logical, based on the evidence that was presented if they were not there?
3: There's a difference, you see, from a regular trial and a Senate impeachment trial, which is noted to be called or described as political, largely.
0: Correct.
3: So you have people sitting there who are laypersons, not really lawyers. They are not trained or experts in the law.
0: Mm.
3: And so they have to come up with decisions quite possibly not even based on evidence. Correct. Or law.

0: And that is completely acceptable. Therefore, the practical aspect that you say that they had not participated, they had not read, they will still have access to the transcript if they need to have that to make their decision. But, you know, having to participate in it might not be as relevant as we think.
1: Mm-hmm. And I have an additional question, Attorney Jimmy. Mm-hmm. To what extent does the Senate, as an impeachment court, have the power to allow those that are beyond their coercive jurisdiction to still vote and review the records of the trial?
2: For me, in fact, it should be to the interest of this impeachment court to use everything, all the powers at their disposal, to try to make these senators participate. Mm-hmm. Because if not, even if you're in the majority, then it's an instant no, or at least an abstention. Mm-hmm. It still doesn't count to the 16. So why don't they at least try? Malay nyo, maka isa sila dun sa mga pinakulong nila. I mean, it's not beyond imagination.
3: I'm sure they're trying.
2: So they should try, and they should at least come up with the rule, mm-hmm. and then we will now see if the executive will give it its due respect. But they should at least come up with a resolution or a change of the rules to allow the voting in the spirit of fair play, because they really, I'm sure they want a strong conviction. Those who want her convicted probably want a 16. They don't want a watered-down 14 or 12 or whatever.
1: Mm-mm. Which would raise a lot of questions in people's minds.
2: And it will not settle it. Correct. It will become subject of many legal post-judgment remedies.
3: Not assuming that the Senate already comes up with a ruling. Let us assume, whatever it is, it could be 16, because as they say, statutory construction, if the law is clear, then don't need
1: plain
3: interpretation.
1: Plain and simple meaning rule.
2: Verbalities.
3: Or if they rule otherwise, they say, yeah, you can go down to 14. Okay, assuming. So, can it be brought up to the Supreme Court? I guess we all know the answer to that. Of course. It can.
4: Of course.
3: But the next question is, in your opinion, as both well-learned lawyers,
2: I think I know
3: do
2: what's
3: you think
2: coming.
3: The Supreme Court will rule on it, or will they say that this is a political question that it should be left for the Senate to determine their own rules?
1: Ako, meron akong
0: I'm
1: answer.
0: Pretty sure that curious the political question doctrine has been abandoned. Mm-hmm. So it's no longer about that. The question now is, has there been grave abuse of discretion
3: amounting to
0: excess of jurisdiction? Yeah, okay. So yes, I think that the court ought to take cognizance of this based on that and not based on the political question doctrine. Mm-hmm. Yeah. So,
1: and it is a question of law. You know, how do you interpret that constitutional provision?
0: And the
1: provision?
0: Supreme Court is the sole, has the sole mandate for determining
1: questions of law,
0: interpreting the Constitution.
1: Mm-hmm. And Attorney Jimmy, because you were one of the lawyers former President Duterte? Other question. When it comes to the practical side, so Attorney Trixie gave more the legal answer that it would be within the power of the Supreme Court to decide this issue. But in terms of practical considerations, what you've seen the Supreme Court do so far, will they decide it or will they sit on it?
2: Well, without any aspersions cast upon the honorable members of the court. No? Of course, I'm human, we're all human, and we've experienced certain frustrations, with all due respect to the court, because we are entitled to beliefs, to have the belief that, hey, I think this is very ripe for judicial determination.
1: Or urgent.
2: This is urgent. Mm. I think this is of transcendental importance. Mm. And I have been awake many nights, sleepless nights, thinking that I think this is the time that they will actually issue a decision or a TRO or something, because this is for the spirit and the future of the nation. I've been in that imaginative state. Mm. But alas, you know, no decision yet. Mm. So if you follow that pattern, then I suppose they would be wary at the very least.
1: Mm-hmm. Interesting discussion, partner. No?
3: That's why it's good that we will be having learned jurists, former Supreme Court justices, who will serve as amicus curiae to really shed light on what should be the legal doctrines and norms that should be adopted to answer this, as you correctly pointed out, a transcendental question.
1: And last question before we go on a break: how much weight would the amici curiae opinions have on the senator judges when they vote? Mm-hmm.
0: It's interesting. Presiding Officer Escudero did mention that the purpose of the Amici Curiae will be to provide guidance. Mm.

0: Particularly as we have noted that many of the senator judges are not lawyers. So in the spirit of bringing, you know, all of the issues into full clarity, then it is necessary for Amici Curie to lay out all of the grounds, all of the rules, and all of the perspectives, so for the enlightenment of those who must ultimately make their decisions. I'd like to point out, though, that this the sui generis nature of an impeachment trial means that the senators aren't really senator judges, but actually senator jurors.
1: The U.S. courts, like the jury.
0: Yes.
1: A lot of the jury are just civilians that are not lawyers.
0: With the exception that they have also the power to call for additional witnesses.
2: Correct.
0: And but the determinations of law are left to the presiding officer. So it is necessary, for example, as jurors, they determine findings of fact. And these findings of fact will ultimately guide them towards a decision. But the presence of the Amici Curie is important because you cannot divorce the issues from their legal nature. And so this must be the responsibility of the Amici Curie.
1: Thank you so much, attorneys. When we come back, we take up the second issue. Can the prosecution require the vice president to testify? And how does the right against self-incrimination apply? This is Abogado.

0: Crave Insights.
1: That's why I hate Ayuda.
2: Ang mga kalokohan nasa babae.
3: Tuloy na yan. Pakita ng mga ebidensya.
0: Bold political views.
4: Si Rowena Quezon, she also tried to exploit it.
5: Napapakala ng mga Pilipino dito sa impeachment trial.
6: Kahit na ayaw ko magkaroon ulit ng kamag-anak sa Malacanang, it's also Senator Bang.
0: Conversations that go beyond the political headline.
7: Sino mga hula mong kakasol?
1: Hindi mo kami sa kayo ni Jess Alimbawa.
8: Parang ano, medyo offensive yung ano ha.
0: Politico Talks. Friday, 8 p.m.
9: Good to have you back. You're still watching Abogado. We now turn to the second procedural issue. The prosecution wants to call the vice president to testify. The defense says she cannot be compelled to testify against herself, while the prosecution argues the right may be invoked only in response to specific questions. The issue is how that protection applies in an impeachment trial.
10: Attorney Trixie, how does the right against self-incrimination apply here? Will it prevent the prosecution from calling the vice president as a witness at all, overall? Or does it allow her to refuse only questions that may incriminate her?
11: We know that the defense will take the stand that she cannot be compelled to take the witness stand. As we know, this applies in criminal cases, but the prosecution will raise the issue that this is a sui generis proceedings. However, it is more akin to an administrative proceeding, considering that the penalty is removal from office. And therefore, the rule will still apply. A respondent cannot be compelled to testify.

0: testify or to be called to the witness stand because the nature is there's a penalty. It can be forfeitory or disciplinary, and that's the rule. For administrative cases, if it is disciplinary, forfeitory, then the rule applies that you cannot be compelled to take the witness stand. So I think that the law here is pretty clear.
1: Interesting, no? But yes, the decision will ultimately go to the presiding officer again, should the prosecution have a proper motion to call for the vice president as a witness, and then the defense opposes that motion.
0: Yes, but if you'll notice that they announced it but did not actually
1: file
0: the motion.
1: Yes. Yeah, so I was thinking para mind games din yan.
0: Kasi
1: sabi ko, manifestation lang pala, wala namang motion. So I was thinking, is it to rattle the vice president or perhaps to get the public interested in the impeachment
0: or
1: trial?
0: Or to pressure her. Remember that that's what happened with Justice Corona. He felt pressured to take the witness stand and make himself heard.
2: Voluntarily.
1: I was in that meeting when he decided to appear, because Justice Cuevas, who was our lead counsel, up to that meeting was still saying, you don't have to appear.
2: Correct.
1: In fact, he was saying, we can already file a demurrer to evidence, but then that time, I think nakapag-present na rin kami ng evidence namin, but he decided,
0: he
1: Chief Justice was the one who said, I will appear.
0: Well,
2: thank you so much, Attorney Trixie. And now, Attorney Jimmy, does the nature of an impeachment affect the scope of the protection against self-incrimination? And if so, how?
3: Okay, the nature of impeachment, first of all, is unsettled. It being sui generis, we keep saying this word, sui generis, a class of its own. But because it's in a class of its own, it is always dealt with through convenience. Whatever is convenient, they invoke. When it is convenient to use the rules of criminal procedure, they use it. When it's not convenient for them, they trash it. But fortunately, the Section 17 of Article 3 does not qualify. No person shall be compelled to be a witness against himself. Diba? And if you will look at the Bill of Rights or any provision in the Constitution, they do qualify when it should be qualified, like Article 14 of the Section 14 of the same article.
0: Yes.
3: It says that in all criminal prosecutions, the accused shall be presumed innocent until the contrary is proved, etc. You are lawyers, you know the provisions. But Section 17 does not qualify. Therefore, the nature, whatever we decide as a nation of impeachment should be, does not affect the scope of the protections that the VP should be accorded.
1: Thank you so much. And now we'll have time for open discussion again, which is my favorite part, partner.
2: I know, partner.
1: Okay, so let's start with this whole unsettled issue of whether the vice president will be called for as a witness. So in our case, again, back in 2012, during the impeachment of Chief Justice Corona, it was voluntary. In this case, do you see a scenario where the vice president will have to be compelled by the impeachment court? And should that happen, what would be her remedy? Should she file a petition in the Supreme Court, like an injunction?
0: And again, we face the problem of what if the court
1: does not act
0: on it? So that kind of sticks in the throat, no? So if in case the court does not act on it, no TRO is issued, the vice president may be ultimately compelled because there's nobody to check the power of the Senate over her person, constitutional or not. If there is no recourse to the higher court, ultimately she will have to take the stand, or an order for her arrest will ultimately be issued. So she will take the stand, but she will claim and assert her right against self-incrimination. And my guess is that it will be on every single question that is thrown to her. That is her last protective measure. However, it will cost in terms of public views, the opinions, and in fact, could reinforce the opinions of the senators, judges, who are already predisposed towards a conviction.
2: Attorney Jimmy?
3: We know the decision of Senate President Enrile at the time. We know that he decided against that coercive power of subpoenaing, issuing a subpoena to Chief Justice Corona. Mm. And also, I do admit that stare decisis does not apply to impeachment. Yes. Mm-hmm. But what are the rules here? If we do not invoke precedent, then what do we invoke? Convenience? And I think that would be the worst thing to use. So, no, I don't think they should subpoena the vice president. But I am less afraid of this than the two-thirds issue. Because here, I do not see a scenario where they will use the enforcers of this land, of whatever uniform, to grab the vice president to attend the impeachment. So I'm less afraid of this, but I am more afraid of the fact that if they do issue a subpoena, it creates a wild, wild west in the impeachment, and it gives the opportunity of to the vice president to disobey a law, or to disobey rather an order. Court order. And that wouldn't be good for the entire impeachment proceedings.
1: But doesn't the Senate, when in their power to issue subpoenas, kasama sa rules nila that they can order the arrest of someone who refuses to order
0: They have contempt powers.
1: Exactly. Powers. So they will.
3: Which is why I said that it would be interesting to see if they would, after a defiance, if they would order uniformed people to actually grab a sitting vice president. We have to remember that when Chief Justice was on impeachment, he was at the top of that branch of government. When they were impeaching Arap, he was at the number one. We're talking about number two. We're talking about the vice president. So kung hindi po nila tatagalugin ko para maganda po, kung hindi po nila ginamit yung ganong coercive power sa mga number one, gagawin nila sa number two. It just seems absurd to me.
2: No, partner, the point of Attorney Trixie, you also touched on it. Yung bang, assuming that she voluntarily testifies, but at each and every question, she could always invoke her right against self-incrimination at karapatan niya yun. Pero yun nga, in terms of optics, medyo hindi maganda. Kaya ang mangyayari niyan, di ba, parang kung magiging kasi alam naman natin at the end of the day, the impeachment court is really a political exercise. Sui generis, we've constantly mentioned here and now on the show. So, ang iisipin ng taong bayan, ba't ayaw niya sagutin? Bakit in-invoke yung right against self-incrimination? So that could possibly be also the strategy of the prosecution, no?
3: Yes.
2: Now, my question is, how do you think this will affect the senator jurors, senator judges, if every time that the question is asked, especially on a question that really deals with her ability to defend herself, kasi karapatan din niyang to defend herself under the Constitution, di ba? Right to defend herself against her accusers. For example, mga direct questions on, is this your, for example, bank account? What did you do with this? Because the Article 1 is, I think, confidential funds. Then Article 2 on ill-gotten wealth. So, pag binigyan ka ng pagkakataon, na i-explain mo sa taong bayan, hindi lang sa senator judges, na wala kang kasalanan, pero hindi mo ginawa. Nag-invoke ka ng right against self-incrimination. Don't you think that it will not, it will send a wrong signal not only to our people, but to the senator judges?
0: Well, it will. There's no question about it. The only thing that I can see that would mitigate this for the senator judges is for it to be explained, and I suppose it will be the presiding officer who will explain that the invocation of the right against self-incrimination is not an admission of guilt. It is the precise statement is that I invoke my right against self-incrimination, or I refuse to answer on the ground that I may incriminate myself. So she's not going to incriminate herself necessarily. She is not saying she is guilty. She is preventing a greater evil. Now, this is only mitigating. Like I said, for those already predisposed towards a conviction, they're just going to use it to say, she could have answered, she didn't answer. And again, it may be legally wrong, but who says we can enforce that?
1: And I get that that's going to be a very tricky situation because if she invokes her right against self-incrimination, the public and the senator judges, lalo na yung mga hindi ano sa kabisado ang batas, will really see that as a sign of guilt.
3: Yes.
2: parang doon sa, just briefly,
3: yes.
2: Attorney Jimmy, yung bang, di ba sa mga pinapanood natin sa sine, yung mga mafia hearings, every time na may tatanong yan, sabi niya, I invoke my right against self-incrimination. Di ba?
3: Nakakasama pa yan.
2: Anyway,
3: just to be very clear, I do not subscribe to the fact that she's not answering because she's answering through her lawyers. No, that's the point of having the lawyers. Mm-hmm. Now, what we have to admit here, and let's be very human here, no? She's a political

0: a proceeding that she does not even want to recognize. Mm.
1: You know what's interesting? I just had an interview with a lawyer, attorney Arzaga, about this.
2: And he said that
1: the manifestation from the prosecution might be more of a publicity move. Because his opinion was that the impeachment is getting less interest from the public. The interest is waning.
0: He's right.
1: So, having said that, and just the expectation among the public that baka mag-appear si Vice President Sara will revive the interest in watching the impeachment trial. Yes. But my last question, since we're out of time for the open discussion, what danger is there that lowering the threshold of the voting for the impeachment to convict, in terms of disrupting the co-equal branches of government? How much of a real risk is that, that we are unduly strengthening the executive? I mean, I'm saying the executive kasi sila yung nakapagpakulong ng mga senators.
0: Absolutely. That's why I opened with the anti-tyrannical spirit of the Constitution. Kasi tyranny po yun. And I hate to speak strongly, I know I'm not supposed to, but I want to. Kasi pag ginawa po nila yun, it sets a precedent na talagang magpakulong na lang tayo ng magpakulong pag may kalaban, tapos ibaba natin yung 24. And we have to remember, let's go back lang quickly to self-incrimination. Bakit ba may right against self-incrimination? Because nga, the whole machinery of government is against you. Diba? Which is why, huwag ka nang kunin as to testify against yourself dahil you have other witnesses, you have the whole bureaucracy of government, no? So, ang gagawin ba nila ngayon dito? Papatawag nila yung vice president and hoping for a few good men seen like Jack Nicholson para painitin ang ulo niya, para mag-spill the beans. And I just don't think it's proper.
1: Okay. And that's on the testimony. But last, Attorney Trixie, on the voting.
3: On the voting. Oh, the two-thirds. Oh, the voting.
1: Yeah, oo. The effect, kung malower yun, would that disrupt the balance of power among the branches of government?
3: Yes, it lends itself, as we've mentioned earlier, into the overreach by the executive into the powers of the legislative. It's a large shadow. It's always the elephant in the room in the impeachment hearings. You know, they're there. They're just waiting. You know, and the question is always, okay, who's next? Who's going to be the next senator going? And in fact, the jailing of two of the senators has already sent a chilling effect to the other senators. That's real, that's felt, and that's already governing the movement of various senators. In fact, it's already governing how they are answering, how they are asking questions or not asking questions during the proceedings.
0: Mm-hmm.
3: We must find a way to limit the reach of the executive into this. And so we must take a hard stance on the hard 16.
1: Okay. Thank you so much, attorneys. After the break, we'll ask our guests for their final assessment of where the impeachment trial stands and what these procedural questions may mean for the next stage. This is Abogado.

Welcome to the Bigger, Better, and Bolder Billionaire Quizby Season 2. The road to becoming the Billionaire News Channel's next Quizby Millionaire is filled with challenges that test both wit and will. And with a total prize pool of over 2 million pesos also paving the way, the nerve-wracking journey is well worth it. We are proud to be joined by our partners,

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1: And I'll be
2: your next Quizby Millonario.
0: Billionario Quizby Season 2, College Edition on the Billionario News Channel.
3: Pero Tito Ron, may tanong lang ako.
0: No matter how much we try to save electricity, why does the power bill just keep going up?
4: Ay, yun ang reklamo. Oh.
0: Join NEA Administrator Antonio Almeida and ERC Chairman Attorney Francis Juan. What's the point of power in the Philippines? With Ronnie Puno.
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2: Welcome back and thanks for joining us. You're still watching Abogado. We focus tonight on two procedural questions. First, how the constitutional two-thirds vote should be computed when some senator judges cannot participate. Second, whether the prosecution may call the vice president to testify, and how the right against self-incrimination applies in an impeachment trial.
3: Attorney Trixie, given those two issues, what should viewers watch for as the trial moves forward?
4: We should first, of course, as we have mentioned, to pay closer attention to the movements of the executive and how they have an effect on what goes on within the Senate. We're beyond talking about the rules anymore. And as a matter of fact, I think that the rules are pretty clear. These discussions, they're an exercise in what? In delay. They're an exercise in it's like a layup in basketball, you know? Pass the ball, somebody lays it up. They're preparing for conviction. They're preparing for the very real possibility that the vice president will be impeached based on a midstream change in the rules. For me, that we should also be prepared for the repercussions of that kind of a decision and how people are already reacting even now. The term bend the law has gotten quite popular lately, and it's not a good thing. It's not even popular in a good way. Some people are using it to express continuing frustration and a lack of trust in government institutions, particularly ones that deal with justice. And this, again, brings us to a sad part. They were entering a pretty sad part in what will eventually be part of the nation's history. It's not a good place to be right now.
3: Thank you so much, Attorney Trixie. Attorney Jimmy, what should the court get right now to ensure a fair and credible process?
5: I was reading this question and I wasn't quite sure what it meant, no, yung what should the court get. So in the spirit of loose interpretation, which is trending right now, I think what they should get is to get all the senators to participate. Come hell or high water, maghanap po sila ng paraan, use all the machineries available to them to get the true sentiment of the Senate. And if I may, with a little more time left with me, I would also like to respond to the question to Trixie that we should watch out for the sleight of hand that is happening.
4: Yes.
5: I'm really very fearful of that. For the spirit of the nation, no color. Kasi po, yung two-thirds vote, if they're unable to get it, I think they are transplanting it into a majority vote to change the rule so that they won't have to get 16 out of 24. And that is sleight of hand, and we should watch out for that, regardless of your political color.
3: Sleight of hand meaning parang magic.
4: Yeah.
5: It's magic. It's magic because you can't get it here, make a majority rule here that changes the rules here, and we go back to this. It's clearly sleight of hand.
6: That's my part. That's really, I'm really looking forward to the debate and the discussions.
3: And ang worry kasi dito, it will set a dangerous precedent. Meaning, you know, like decisions that will be followed for generations to come. Yeah. But what if he argue that, for example, even if this reaches the Supreme Court, they can rule on this pro hac vice, meaning based on the extreme circumstances that we are now facing, where a lot of senators are in jail, some are hiding, and one is abroad seeking medical attention. So it's a rare scenario. Is that a possible argument?
5: It's always possible. I mean, the Supreme Court can always simply declare this is pro hac vice. Yeah. But we have to get to the root of why this is different. And why is it different? Kasi po, pinakulong po ng administrasyon yung mga...
4: What we don't want the court to do is to ratify the actions of the executive here. whether or

0: not, the executive, of course, will claim they're just doing their duty, they're just doing their job. But that negates what the people are already thinking and looking at and what they are actually seeing. Mm. We ignore that at our peril. Mm. And the executive ignores that at their peril.
1: But I think to all of us here, no, I think we'd also consider the fact that the Constitution was made not to ensure that it doesn't come into a standstill. In other words, there are clear provisions in the Constitution on accountability.
0: Yes.
1: And one of them is through impeachment, wherein somebody who's not supposed to be fit for office had to go down and will be perpetually disqualified from holding office. But it cannot be held hostage because certain senators suddenly disappears or cannot be found. Mm-mm. Can you imagine a scenario for perhaps the next impeachment? God forbid that we'll have another impeachment. No? Mm-hmm. But then again, that's provided for by the Constitution. Mm-hmm. Now, if we do have one, then again, that this the same scenario happens. Senators are disappearing, can't be found. They get
2: Pero isa lang naman yung cannot be found.
3: No, but may I just add?
0: That's precisely
1: what if that happens?
0: Yeah. Well, that's precisely why the rule is difficult. That's precisely why the 87 Constitution did not make it easy. And that's why it says 2/3 of all members. Mm. So that even their disappearances, voluntary or otherwise, will not affect what the baseline amount will be and what the 2/3 amount is going to be.
3: And again, who's causing the hostage? It's the the ones who you know, sent them to jail. That's number one. Number two, there's no hostage because the voting still proceeds. Just go with the 16, no hostage situation arises. Because the ones who are not able to vote will just be considered as no or abstain.
2: Yeah, that's true.
1: That's why I really look forward to the debates and discussion.
2: Parang kulang pa nga yung 1 hour, partner. So baka pagka nagkatapos na yun sa Amici Curie, we can have our guests back.
4: Part two.
2: Our thanks again to Attorney Trixie Cruz Angeles and Attorney Jimmy Bondoc for helping us examine the procedural issues now before the Senate Impeachment Court.
1: Impeachment lives in the space between law and politics. Tonight showed how much can ride on the rules that fill the space on who may vote and on who may be asked to speak.
2: Where the case stands tomorrow, none of us can say for certain. But the standards we hold it are what keeps any verdict worth trusting.
1: This is Abogado.
2: Good night.

0: Good evening, I'm Pinky Webb.
1: Asking the right questions.
0: What can you share us about the conversation?
2: We ended into that possibility. Sige, pag-aralan natin.
0: Pwede din hong ganon, easy and or uncomfortable.
1: And getting the most honest answers.
2: What? Now we have to tackle it now.
3: We know, we anticipated.
4: Okay, kung buwang loob mo, ha?
5: Hindi po natin masisisi ang Pangulo kung ito'y pinirma, ha?
1: Pinky Webb.
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6: I'm Attorney Karen Jimeno.
1: No judgment.
6: What does the prosecution still have to establish to strengthen their case?
7: Palagay ko na kumpleto na eh.
1: No debate.
6: Someone watching what happened with the two factions, dapat po ba silang mag-reconcile?
2: As of now, kasakita na eh.
1: Just open conversations.
2: Wala palang basis. Ano ginagawa natin dito?
8: But in objection, bakit ba?
9: The more he speaks, the more details he supplies, the more he's revealed as a fraud.
6: Be informed, be insightful of the news.
1: At the forefront.

0: was through burgers. And so, yeah, so it's really a life that I didn't choose. Like, the burger life chose me.
1: Mostly fine dining. It's very rare that you see, like, a food court stall be awarded as such. So when I got the email, I was like, is this real? Is this a scam?
2: It's only mahal when you only wear it once. Because we're used to wearing Filipiniana, Filipino clothes, weaves, just for special occasions. And for us, we believe in every day is a special occasion.
3: What we wanted was to really elevate what action films were, to elevate Philippine filmmaking.
4: Showcase.
3: Yeah, showcase. And showcase the locations here. And I wanted to also show the production companies all over the world that it's actually really good to shoot here in the Philippines.

0: Justice Hilario Davide Jr. Gaya ni Azcuna, kasama rin si Davide sa pagbuo ng 1987 Constitution. 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
1: Pinalagana ni Magnolia Hotshots consultant Eric Arihola ang report na na-impound umano ang minamaneho niyang sasakyan dahil hindi ito rehistrado. 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
1: Making people comfortable. 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Silipin natin yan sa Agenda Weekend Report ni Sheila Salaysay.
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4: Hatid ng bagong lifestyle destination ang game parks, entertainment, at more leisure experiences, habang ang SM Seaside Cebu Arena ay may seating capacity naman na nasa 25,000 people, mas malaki sa MOA Arena. Pickleball is also expanding sa SM Malls, with 32 malls now offering 102 courts across the country. Patuloy din ang SM sa pag-promote ng arts, culture, at community. Sustainability remains a priority, with 69 malls using clean solar energy, kasabay ng upcoming first LED cinema screen sa bansa. One of the major developments to watch out for is the opening of SM's 91st mall in Nuvali this November.
5: We have been doing expanding malls over and over again. There's nothing new. We wanted to bring in some fresh ideas. We have seen a lot of requests for more open green spaces. It feels like it's an outdoor feel without the hassle of the rain and also the heat and humidity. So it's a very comfortable place. It's a very comfortable place that you feel like you're outdoor but without the pollution, without the heat.
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8: Well, I'm 57 now. And thank you. I think you really have to challenge yourself. Kasi mahirap eh. A lot of you here are probably, parang you want to go to the gym, but you don't really go, diba? So I think what I do is I put a picture of myself, whether it's in my notebook or on my phone, of the body that I want to have, and not just the body, but the life that I want to have.
7: At habang iniingatan niya ang kanyang health and physique, may isang simple pero personal daw siyang dahilan sa likod nito.
8: Sa totoo lang, I think about my bone density. 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I want to be physically fit and active. Especially since she'll only be, I don't know, when I'm 80, what's the math? She'll only be in her 30s, and I want to be there when she gets married.
9: Congratulations, Super Bud!
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1: Alex Ayala is making waves beyond tennis, this time at New York Fashion Week. Dumalo si Ayala sa Michael Kors at Calvin Klein shows kasama ang ilang international celebrities. Kabilang narito ang Spider-Man star na si Sadie Sink, singer Tate McRae at actress Pamela Anderson. Agaw atensyon din ang kanyang classic black dress na mala Audrey Hepburn. Ayala had earlier sat front row at the Tory Burch show alongside Hollywood stars Amanda Seyfried and Lauryn Hill.
2: Sabi Ivy, hindi na ako magtataka if one of these days, Alex will walk down the runway as well.
1: I know.
2: Matanggal.
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2: Oo nga, sobrang
1: kahit,
2: ganda.
1: Kahit white lang. Parang may pangalan na Alex Ayala.
2: May brand na
1: yes.
2: Agad, no? She's a brand. At talagang for sure, dadami pang endorsements yan.
1: Mm-hmm. At yan ang ating Agenda Weekend ngayong Sabado. Para sa mga karagdagang balita, bisitahin ang aming official website, dnc.ph. Ako si Ivy Reyes.
2: At ako si George Cahiles. Sa bawat issue, may angulo at ang balita, may agenda.

True leadership is forged in the fires of discipline, intelligence, and unshakable courage, all of which we hope to bring to you tonight on this stage. So welcome everyone to Billionaire Quizby Season 2 now, where we have the pleasure of meeting our next generation of Filipino leaders. I'm your quizmaster, David Saldran. That's right, the stakes today are as high as the aspirations of our college students. They are competing for a total prize pool of over 2 million pesos, with a 1 million peso prize package awaiting our grand champion at the end of this season. Now, this celebration of excellence is made possible by our sponsors who are truly invested in the Filipino future, and especially the future of our youth. So thank you to all our sponsors indeed. Maraming salamat. And now, for the competition format and rules, to see how our three brilliant minds will battle for tonight's share of the 2 million pesos pool, let's break down the mechanics of this elimination episode. Today's elimination episode features three thrilling rounds of collegiate level questions that will challenge even the sharpest minds, and a massive 66,000 pesos in total prize money. Three college students will duke it out in two rounds of competition, with the two lowest scoring contestants facing elimination and saying goodbye to their Quizby Millonario dreams. Only the student with the highest score of the day will advance to the next stage, the all-new Billionario bonus round. Regardless of performance in round 3, today's winner will be returning to the show as a BQB semi-finalist, launching him or her one step closer to the ultimate prize at the end of the season, 1 million pesos. Are you ready to experience the adrenaline, the strategy, and the brilliance of Billionario Quizby Season 2? Our fresh batch of BQB contestants surely are. All right, it's time to introduce three outstanding college students who are here to prove they have what it takes to win and progress to these semifinals. So let's bring out tonight's contenders, beginning with contestant number 1. Here he is. And here to prove his mettle against his peers is Justin Paolo Rigos. Hello, Justin, and say hello to everyone watching. Yeah. Take your podium, Justin, and welcome to BQB. Now let's meet another contestant. Contestant number 2, returning for another shot at that 1 million peso grand prize package. Let's welcome back to BQB, Mikolo Gokolay Rivera. Mikolo, welcome back. Great to see you again. Yeah. All right. And now to meet contestant number 3. That's right, competing for our first time on a TV quiz show, we have with us Josh Angelo T. Josh, come on in and say hello to everyone. Josh is a DLSU computer engineering student and multi-gold medalist in International Math and Science Olympiads. All right, Josh, great to have you. Same with you, Mick. Welcome back. And Justin, for your first time here on BQB, welcome to our program. We're going to start our elimination round. The first set of questions right after this break. We'll be back.

0: It can take years of work to get to one moment and only seconds to lose it. He spent years pushing the limits of what he can do until Paris, when he did something no Filipino gymnast had done before. He won.
1: I feel like I'll get there. 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
0: Carlos Caloy Yulo knows that better than most. I'm Charles Tew, and this is Beyond the Game.

0: Ngayong gabi, sisimulan na natin ang agenda.
1: Instead of counting the years, we count the days. We went beyond and set all the Philippine newsroom's agenda by bravely breaking the stories ahead before anyone else does.
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0: Habemus Papam, mayroon ng bagong Santo Papa.
3: Ang ilang proyekto ng kumpanya, hindi makita. Ang iba naman, hindi pa kumpleto.
1: 2 years of bold truth. 2 years of being first.
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1: That's the order. That's the agenda.
5: Welcome back, everyone, to Billionario Quizby, and we are still on a quest to find our next Quizby Millionario. Now, every great leader begins with a mastery of the fundamentals. Let's review how our first round tests that fundamental knowledge across a diverse spectrum of subjects.
6: In this opening round, we've prepared 12 challenging questions across 6 categories: history, science and technology, arts and literature, math and logic, geography and nature, and general information. Each question is worth 1,000 pesos. The rules are simple. The first contestant to buzz in gets 5 seconds to answer. A correct answer earns points, while an incorrect answer gives your opponents a chance to steal the question with another 5 seconds on the clock. The first 12,000 pesos are now up for grabs. Who will outsmart, outbuzz, and outplay their opponents in this exciting first round? The road to becoming the next Quizby Millonario starts now.
5: An exciting first round indeed, but a reminder to our viewers at home or wherever you're watching this program, leadership is defined by composure under fire, under pressure. So shouting answers from your living room or from wherever you find yourself is easy, but managing a high-stress crisis behind these podiums here on stage in just 5 seconds or less is a true test of leadership and, of course, grace under pressure. So let's respect the effort of these young gentlemen. Josh, Mikolo, Justin, are you guys ready?
7: Yes.
5: All right. Let's begin by testing your buzzers. Justin, I want to start with you. Okay, just

0: As a reminder to all of you guys, you have to wait for me to acknowledge you first before you give an answer. All right? Just make sure it is you indeed who pressed that buzzer ahead of the others. Mikaela, let's test your buzzer as well. All right, you've been here before. You know how this works. Josh, your buzzer, please. All right, our buzzers are working. Let's get our minds to work this time with our first round in the elimination competition. We have 12 questions, different categories. Let's start off with history, okay? Listen carefully. Now, you guys at home, listen as well and answer along with our great students over here. Here goes the question. This thoroughfare leads up to the historic site of the first meeting of the Philippine Commission in 1904. Thus, Mikaela?
1: The Baraswain Church.
0: Baraswain Church is not correct. Let me continue the question. This thoroughfare leads up to the historic site of the first meeting of the Philippine Commission in 1904, thus earning its name. What mountain road is this? It's a question in history. But you don't have to understand history that well to answer this question. The big clue there was, what mountain road is this? Josh, Justin, any famous mountain road you know of in the Philippines?
2: Marcos Highway.
0: Well, that is a mountain road going up to Baguio. But there's another mountain road going up to Baguio. What's that, Josh?
3: I'm not.
0: Session Road. Session Road is one of those roads that goes up to where the first Philippine Commission met in the city of Baguio, which back during the American colonial period was, of course, the area of rest and recreation for the American colonials and military. All right, let's go to our next question. Question number two is in science and technology, so listen in. Similar to a computer virus, what kind of program with an animal name makes copies of itself onto a computer or a network? Mikaela.
1: Mouse.
0: Mouse is wrong. Josh, you're a computer engineering student.
3: Rat.
0: I hope you know this.
3: Rat.
0: Is it a rat? It's not a mouse, it's not a rat. What could it be, Justin? Time's up. Anyone at home? Similar, but not exactly the same as a computer virus. It's a worm, right? Worm, right? A worm. Because it worms its way into the system, into the network, just like a virus would, but of course behaving differently from your computer virus. It is a worm, W-O-R-M, worm, not a mouse, not a rat, something much smaller, a worm. All right, let's go to question number three now. It's a picture quiz. We're gonna show a picture on our screens for everyone to take a look at, but wait for me to give the clue, but feel free to take a look at that picture right now. Identify this famous structure that has witnessed the coronation of kings and queens. This is coming from Justin. Be careful, wait for me to call.
2: That's the Notre Dame.
0: Is it the Notre Dame in Paris? No. It does look like it a bit. Mikaela?
1: Buckingham Palace.
0: Is it the Buckingham Palace? No, it is not. Josh, no answer? All right. It's close to the Buckingham Palace in a way, but you don't crown monarchs in the Buckingham Palace. That's where the monarchs live, at least for the past few centuries. We're looking at where English kings and queens were crowned in England. Would you know that now?
1: Westminster anyway, Abbey.
0: It is Westminster Abbey, but too late for that. Mikaela, Westminster Abbey, indeed similar to many of the cathedrals in Europe. Notre Dame, quite similar to that facade at least. All right, let's move on. Oh, just a bit of trivia, by the way. Fun fact, the first to be crowned, anyone know? William the Conqueror, 1066. All right, next question. Math and logic. No need to solve for this. What German philosopher and mathematician developed calculus independent of Isaac Newton? Independent of Isaac Newton, Josh.
1: Leibniz.
0: All right, we'll consider that. Leibniz. Gottfried Wilhelm Leibniz, yes. Yeah, Newton developed the method of fluxions in the 1600s, right? But independently, without communicating with each other, there was no email back then, no collaboration across boundaries. Gottfried Wilhelm Leibniz had something similar in mind. So two great minds working independently of each other, coming to the similar conclusions, similar theories. Amazing. Gottfried Wilhelm Leibniz. Josh is 1,000. He's first on the scoreboard. Let's move to question number 5.

0: in geography and nature, literally meaning all the Earth. What's super, Josh?
1: Pangaea.
0: Yes, Pangaea is the correct answer. What supercontinent once encompassed all the Earth, almost all the land masses of the world? Therefore, literally, Pangaea, all right? That is all-encompassing landmass is the Pangaea, supercontinent that once connected all lands on the planet Earth. Let's go to question number 6 now. In general information, something more contemporary, okay? In pop culture, the fans of what international music star are affectionately known as Los Conejos? Nicolo.
1: Bad Bunny.
0: Yeah, Bad Bunny. He shouted that out loud. Is he a favorite of yours?
1: I saw him at Super Bowl. I saw part of it on a news.
0: That's right. So-called controversial Super Bowl performance because it was sung almost entirely in the Spanish language and outraged a lot of the nationalists. It was Bad Bunny. But let me finish the question for those of you at home and for Justin and Josh. Something to remember. Fans are known as Los Conejos, which of course means the rabbits, which stems from the artist's own stage moniker. So Los Conejos, the rabbits in Spanish, Bad Bunny. All right, next question. History now. Hailed as the nation's fiscalizer, what political icon topped the Philippine senatorial elections in 1965? Nicolo?
1: Pepe Diokno.
0: Pepe Diokno, no. Let me continue for the others. Hailed as the nation's fiscalizer, obviously the Philippines. What political icon topped the Philippines senatorial elections before you guys were born? 1965, 1971, 1987. Justin?
2: Jovito Salonga.
0: Yes, that's correct. Justin is correct. Jovito Salonga. Liberal Party stalwart, one of those who was injured in the Plaza Miranda bombing, ran for Philippine president as well in 1992, and Jovito Salonga is the answer. Next question. Science and technology. Now this time I'll be very specific. I will require a two-word answer, okay? Named for the British scientist that first described it in 1871, what phenomenon causes the blue color of the daytime sky and the reddening of the sun at sunset? Mikolo?
1: Newton?
0: Wrong. Justin?
2: Lord Greenwich?
0: Wrong. We're looking for a two-word answer. Phenomenon. Not the name of the person, but the phenomenon. It's called the Rayleigh scattering. Rayleigh scattering after Lord Rayleigh or John William Strutt. Did you know that? I guess not.
1: Yeah, I knew it, but it couldn't load in my head.
0: Yeah,
1: I think
0: right,
1: like
0: still loading, still
1: like
0: loading.
1: Yeah.
0: Okay, a little bit of a glitch there in your brain. Josh, no worry, because you are still in the lead with 2,000 points. Mikolo and Justin, very close to you with 1,000 points each. It's a very close competition, but nothing to panic about because this is just the first round. Let's go to question number 9. Arts and literature. In modern romantic fantasy or romantasy books, or romantic fantasy or romantasy books as it's called, what term describes a loving, morally gray character? Nicolo.
1: Antagonist.
0: Antagonist is incorrect. What term describes a loving but morally gray character who controls darkness and is deeply obsessed with a female protagonist? This obsessive character, Josh, what do you call him?
1: Yandere.
0: A what?
1: Yandere.
0: No. Justin, come up with an answer from out of thin air, maybe. Yeah, go ahead.
2: An anti-hero.
0: An anti-hero, an antagonist. It's not exactly the answer because there's something very specific about this kind of character, this kind of person in a novel or in a romantasy book. He's called a shadow daddy. A shadow daddy.

0: All right. Something you learn every week here on BQB, Shadow Daddy. Keep your shadow daddies out of your life, by the way. Let's go to our next question. Question number 10. Now, I'll read the question twice because you'll have to compute for this answer in mathematics. A standard chessboard has how many perimeter squares? A standard chessboard has how many perimeter squares? You'll have to know how many squares are in a chessboard to begin with to answer that question. Mikolo, maybe would you know this?
1: 128.
0: 128, wrong. Josh?
2: Just 28.
0: Just 28, that's correct. 28, just 28. So a chessboard is an 8x8 grid. And from that point on, you do the computation and you get 28 as a final answer. Josh, you are correct. Okay, Josh, you have 3,000 points. Now pulling away, but not by too much, because we still have a lot of questions coming up. And let's go to question number 11. We'll allow that. Usually we don't allow buzzers pressed when I begin my question,
1: okay?
0: So be careful. We told you that these buzzers are very sensitive, so whether it's just a brush with your sleeve, the slightest thing will activate that buzzer. But of course, I haven't started my question yet, so obviously you had no answer. But let's begin. Geography and nature. What is the most abundant natural biopolymer on Earth and the primary structural component of plant cell wall? Justin.
3: Cellulose.
0: Cellulose is the correct answer, definitely. 2,000 points for you now, Justin, which brings us to our final question of round number one, just round number one, and it's in general information. Okay, I like this question. French, or the language French for white hat, what is the name of the traditional tall pleated hat worn by professional chefs? Mikolo.
1: Toque.
0: Yeah, okay, I'll give you that. Toque or toque blanche. Toque blanche, okay? But in everyday use is the toque. It's a French word, which means that hat you see on chefs, and if you see the Michelin Bib Gourmand, that hat there is the toque, or toque blanche, because it's a white toque, white hat. So, let's check our scores. Interesting. 3,000 points for Josh is in the lead. Mikolo and Justin are tied at 2,000 points each. Amazing, amazing. Still too early, but already so tight. We'll be going to a break, but we'll be back with Josh from De La Salle University, Mikolo from UANP, and Justin from UP Diliman right after this break.

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3: Philippine swimmer Gian Santos is breaking records in the pool, and now he's setting his sights on the Asian Games.
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0: Pero Tito Ron, may tanong lang ako.
1: No matter how much we try to save electricity, why does the power bill just keep going up?
2: Ay, yun ang reklamo. Oh.
1: Join NEA Administrator Antonio Almeida and ERC Chairman Attorney Francis Juan.
3: Lord of the day.
1: What's the point of power in the Philippines? With Ronnie Puno.
4: Usapan natin lahat dyan.
1: And Alex Caleja.
5: Ano ba talaga?
1: What's the point?
6: Welcome back to Binary Quiz V Season 2, the ultimate test of Filipino intelligence. Now, we're here in the thick of the battle, and it's a very thick battle so far, and the leadership styles behind these buzzers are becoming incredibly apparent. But before the pressure of the next round begins, let's take a breather. I think we need to bring down the tension level a bit, and let's acquaint ourselves with these contestants just a bit more. Whew, I think we need to take a break. That was like a really... hard-fought first round. So Justin, yeah, let's like lighten things up a bit. Justin, so interesting course you're taking, because when I was in university, they weren't offering metallurgical engineering yet. But then again, that was many decades ago, so let's not go there. What would be the career path of a metallurgical engineering student?
7: For our degree program, I think it's very multifaceted. So we can either go into like a mining. We can either go to like production of like metal products, and we can also go actually into semiconductors and these other new burgeoning digital.
6: Interesting. And if you were to create your dream project, metallurgical project, what would that be? I mean, cost no object. You someone hired you, build me this fantastic invention or this fantastic piece of engineering.
7: I think I want to continue my thesis regarding 3D printed metals. So I would delve deeper into that and find more about its properties and how we
6: 3D
7: can...
6: 3D printing metals, so that's possible, right?
7: Yeah.
6: Because we all know you can do 3D printing cardboard, 3D printing polymers, but metals, even hard metals?
7: Yes, these are hard metals. It comes from metal powders, then a high-powered laser passes through and then it solidifies.
6: Amazing. How quickly technology is catching up. But just before I go to Mikelo and Josh, so I found out in our conversation earlier, one of the things you like to invent or create, not invent, is you make your own keyboards, right?
7: Yeah.
6: Tell me about that. That's amazing.
7: I actually got into the hobby in the pandemic since I had nothing to do.
6: Just like all of us, yeah.
7: And building mechanical keyboards is more or less just picking the keycaps, the switches, and tweaking it to how you want it to sound, how you want it to look, and all that.
6: So you can design a gaming keyboard with all sorts of bells and whistles.
7: Yeah.
6: And so what's the most amazing keyboard you created so far?
7: Created so far, it's my keyboard right now. It's a... I forgot.
6: What does it do? What can it do?
7: It's a TB65. I think it's normally when you build a keyboard, it has screws in it. But this keyboard, it has like a ball lock system wherein you just press the chassis and it disassembles.
6: All right. Wow. Okay. And that's not 3D printed, right?
7: Yeah.
6: That's built from scratch with your own hands. Amazing. Yeah. Justin, thank you so much. You have 2,000 pesos. Mikelo, you have 2,000 as well. Welcome back, Mikelo.
8: Thank you.
6: How did it feel like? Coming back home, right?
8: It just feels surreal.
6: It does. If I were you, I would feel surreal indeed. Little things have changed. A lot has remained the same.
8: No.
6: But of course, it's the same challenge here. And I'm pretty sure you have a few notes of your own coming from that, from not having made it to the grand finals.
8: I know.
6: And you're now returning. What are some of the new strategies you've picked up since then?
8: New strategies is, of course, I cannot be too distracted. I should... focus on the game itself, and that I shouldn't be too. I cannot bring my energy up.
6: That's
8: at
6: right.
8: Times. I just have to stay calm this time. It's round two, and in the semis.
6: Give a tip to our audience for those who have similar challenges and like focusing under pressure. Oh, what's your technique?
8: Composure should always be there, and the confidence. It shouldn't go away. It shouldn't fade away.
6: That's right. Excitement is good, but don't let it get. don't get overwhelmed by it, right?
8: Yeah.
6: I notice you've been staring at me a lot. Is that part of the focusing issue? Or is there something wrong with me? I don't know.
8: There's nothing wrong with you. You have to focus on you more now. I cannot focus. I cannot be too distracted like last time.
6: That's right. I mean, you know, for those of you watching at home, we keep on saying it here in the program. Like, it's so much easier, right? You watch the show at home, right? And somehow it just seems like it's so much easier than standing here. Mikola, give our audience an idea just how much pressure it is just standing there. What are the things that get into the way apart from just trying to answer questions?
8: Stock knowledge. Sometimes you get mixed up. I think in the warm-ups I got mixed up like last time, and in this round I noticed like with the Westminster Abbey, I thought it was Buckingham, but the Westminster is a church.
6: But you know, it's really just the breaks of the game where you know the answer, but for some reason you say something else.
8: Yeah.
6: And that's because of the pressure of having to answer ahead of others.
8: Right.
6: If we were to just allow everyone to answer at the same time and everyone gets points for the correct answer, there would be so much less pressure, but then again, it wouldn't be as fun, wouldn't be as exciting, and yeah, it wouldn't be BQB, and that's why you're here. Thank you so much, Mikola, and good luck.
8: Thank you.
6: Don't be distracted. Focus in this next round is very critical for you if you want to win. Josh, hello there.
3: Hello, Paul.
6: Computer engineering student, and you didn't answer the question to Worm. Yeah, but you knew what Worm was, right?
3: Yeah, I knew what a Worm was, but there's also like another program called Rat, so I thought it was that. And he answered Mouse, so I was like, okay, I guess it's Rat.
6: Exactly, you know, it happens all the time on BQB. You pick up on each other's answers and you think you're in the right direction, not realizing that person just put you on a detour to the wrong answer, okay? So it's the Worm. But let's put computer engineering away for a while, and let's talk about computer fun. So you're this big fan of Mobile Legends, right?
3: Yes, but
6: all right, what is the difference of Mobile Legends and the more mainstream CPU games?
3: The difference between Mobile Legends and like stuff like League
6: I guess my
3: Legends.
6: Question is, why is it so popular in the Philippines?
3: Oh, it's more popular in the Philippines because as like a low middle income country, we're more mobile. Like as you know, Philippines is like the texting capital of the world, stuff like that. So we're definitely more on our phones than computers or laptops. So games like Mobile Legends that basically port games like League or Dota into that handheld device makes it more famous.
6: I see. And more accessible, right? Because then the cost of owning a mobile phone would be far less than a high-powered computer, desktop computer,
3: or exactly
6: desktop laptop, right?
3: That's why it's also famous in Indonesia, Malaysia, parts of Southeast Asia, basically.
6: And just how good is the Philippine team against our neighbors?
3: And the Philippine team for Mobile Legends is quite good. I feel like we've been winning. I'm not sure if it's 6 years straight or 7 years straight at this point. So we're pretty good, but I think we're in a slump right now because we lost to Russia in the previous competition. So yeah.
6: We're in a slump because you're not part of the team, right, Josh? what's your ranking anyway? Is there like a global ranking of sorts?
3: Yeah, there's a global ranking. The highest is Mythical Immortal, but I usually just stop at Mythical Honor Mythical Glory, because I don't really like pushing that much. I just want to play with my friends.
6: All right, so a lot of kids watching at home are looking at their parents saying, see, Josh from UP Dili, Mandela Sal University, computer engineering student, DOST awardee, and he's like a big Mobile Legends fan. So no contradiction between achieving in school and being a big fan of online games. Is there? Just don't overdo it.
3: I wouldn't say so. Unless you're like really addicted, you're playing 24/7, I feel like that's a problem at its own point right there. So yeah, if it's in moderation, it's fine.
6: All right, just have fun. If you want to have fun, watch BQB. You can learn a lot here on the show as well. All right, let's move on to our next round. We have a different way of presenting this round compared to the first season. Let's listen in how this works.
4: In the all-new Billionaire Quiz Bee Season 2 Round 2 Knockout Round, our contestants will step up their game against four topic categories randomly drawn for the episode. The best part? They get to pick their category. Here's how it works. Contestants will face a total of 12 questions this round, with each correct answer earning them 2,000 points. To kick off this round, the contestant with the highest score from round one will choose the first category. A question from the selected category will be read, and the first contestant to buzz in earns the shot at answering. A correct answer secures the points and gives the contestant the power to choose the next category. If the answer is incorrect, the other contestants have a chance to steal the points and take control of the game. If no one answers correctly, the last contestant to give a correct response keeps the power to choose. Should round two end in a draw, we enter a sudden death tiebreaker. The first contestant to buzz in and answer correctly will claim today's victory. With a total of 24,000 pesos up for grabs in round two, it's still anyone's game. Who will dominate round two and emerge as today's Billionaire Quizby episode winner?
6: Yes, that's a question, but you don't have to answer that question because we'll find out after this round. As you heard from the mechanics, it's a different way of presenting this round, and this will require a bit more strategy apart from, of course, your base knowledge and intelligence. Okay, so let's take a look at our categories. We have with us psychology, organization, photography, toys, and games. Interesting. Think about those categories you think you're good at. In the meantime, Josh, you have control of the board because you have 3,000 points. You're in the leaderboard, top of the leaderboard, that is. You get to choose first. Everyone gets to answer, by the way, but Josh gets to choose. Which will it be?
3: Honestly, I'm not really good at any of these.
6: Okay,
3: I'm just gonna pray
6: thanks for the disclaimer.
3: It's video games. I'm just gonna pray it's video
6: toys
3: games.
6: Toys and games, although I get a feeling it's not all video games. Might be some vintage games as well. But anyway, who knows, Josh? Let's go for it. Nicolo, Justin, you're free to answer.
8: Okay.
6: Toys and games. Often hailed as the best toy of all time, it has a name that literally means play well.
8: The yo-yo.
6: Nicolo.
8: Yo-yo.
6: Is it a yo-yo? No, it is not the yo-yo. No, not the yo-yo. Best toy of all time, Josh?
3: Play-Doh.
6: Play-Doh, wrong. Justin?
7: Lego.
6: Yes, it is Lego. Lego. It literally means play well. Because in Danish, Lego. Is the answer? It's the translation to play well. And yes, it's universally regarded as the best toy of all time. And whatever age you are, whatever generation, Lego is something that most boys and girls, men and women, still love to play with. All right, next question, Justinia, you get to choose now. You steal the board.
7: I'd go organizations.
6: Organization. Any idea what this is?
7: Maybe like the World Health Organization, something like that.
6: Stuff like that. You are correct. Looking for organizations. The name of this prestigious international organization comes from the Latin. Justin?
7: Erasmus.
6: Wrong. Let me finish. The name of this prestigious international organization comes from the Latin word for table. Nicolo.
8: Mesos.
6: Wrong. Josh?
3: Tabula.
6: You're playing around with the table part? Tabula, Mesos, Mensa. Mensa International, regarded to be, of course, the organization of people who consider themselves as equals intellectually. Mensa, round table, it's a round table gathering of supposedly the most intelligent people in the world, okay? And that's the Mensa International. Certain IQ, I believe, is required to join this organization. Next question. Justin, still with you.
7: I'd go psychology.
6: Psychology, let's try something different. Psychology. This American psychologist created a hierarchy of basic human needs. Justin?
7: Abraham Maslow.
6: Often visualized as a pyramid, Abraham Maslow is the correct answer. That's correct. You've seen that pyramid, right? At the very base, basic human needs. At the top, Justin, what's at the top of the pyramid?
7: Self-actualization.
6: That's correct. You have safety at the bottom, you have love, esteem, and in between that, of course, you have on one extreme, you have just basic survival. That's the lowest human need. We all have to survive. And the highest human need, which not a lot of people get to in their lifetime, is self-actualization, meaning the feeling of satisfaction and creativity and actualization. That is Abraham Maslow's theory, and it's used today in marketing to sell stuff to you. Okay, next question. Justin, still with you. You have 6,000 points now. You're pulling away.
7: Let's go with psychology.
6: Yeah, you got the first one right. Why not the next one? Bearing a doctor's name, the term for something you say that seems to show your true thoughts in a way. Nicolo?
8: Honesty?
6: No. Again, bearing a doctor's name, the term for something you say that seems to show your true thoughts in a way you didn't intend. That's coming from Justin, psychology.
7: A Freudian slip?
6: Yes, Freudian slip, right? When you suddenly say something, blurt out something unconsciously or subconsciously and regretting it for the rest of your life. It's usually a Freudian slip, right? You don't have to regret it, of course. Sometimes you just say something you didn't mean, but you actually meant without consciously intending to mean it. I know it sounds like a paradox. It is the Freudian slip named after, of course, the father of psychoanalysis, Dr. Sigmund Freud. Okay, let's go to Justin once again.
7: Let's keep the ball rolling.
6: Let's keep the ball rolling with psychology. All right, here goes. Carl Jung named a complex after this Greek heroine, Mykonos.
8: Helen of Troy.
6: No. Carl Jung, Justin?
7: The Electra complex.
6: Yes, that's correct. You seem to know your psychology well for a metallurgical engineer. Carl Jung named a complex after this Greek heroine famous for her attachment to King Agamemnon. And it, you know, this explains, sometimes it's a controversial theory put forward by Carl Jung, the Electra complex, where on the extreme, psychoanalysts would say that young girls, daughters, are extremely attached to their fathers. There's a certain affection for their fathers that's unexplainable. But on a more pedestrian understanding of it, it's the bond between fathers and daughters, okay? The Electra complex. Justin, it's still yours. You have 10,000 already.
7: Psychology again.
6: Yes, you've been doing so well in this round so far. The field of psychology associated with Jean Piaget and Mykonos.
8: Mental health.
6: Wrong. Justin.
7: Child development. Development.
6: Yeah. All right. Yeah. It's a sub branch of this. So yes, it'll be considered childhood psychology or child psychology. Jean Piaget and Erik Erikson, two of the acknowledged fathers of child psychology or developmental psychology, as part of that family of psychological theories and training. That is correct. Okay. So Justin, you still have the board with you.
7: Let's go. Psychology again.
6: Why not? Psychology has been kind to you. Let's be kind back to it. Filipina TV psychologist and newspaper columnist who wrote the books Passion, Power, Pleasure, and another book, best-selling book, Sexy, Saucy, Spicy. Mykonos. Okay, time's up. Filipina TV psychologist. Justin, Josh. Either you're pretending not to know her, or you're pretending not to read her books, or you really don't know who she is. Dr. Margarita Holmes, Margie Holmes, or Margarita Gocinco Holmes. To be fair, the TV shows that she was very popular in were back in the 90s, okay? But she's still very much around. And Dr. Margie Holmes really opened the doors, opened the floodgates of, you know, pop psychology, and especially when it comes to sexual relationships. She was the pioneer in television, at least. And today you have a lot of that on YouTube. But we thank Margie Holmes for opening the gates to this conversation, which used to be embarrassing before, but now openly talked about. Maraming salamat, Margie Holmes, good friend of mine. All right, let's go to Justin again. So we have one more in psychology, but feel free to try something else.
7: Let's empty psychology.
6: Let's empty psychology. Let's get it out of the way. All right. Josh, Mykonos, come on. Let's bounce back in. We're running out of questions here. The brain disease dementia, pugilistica, is so named because it often affects people in this sport. Mykonos.
8: Boxing.
6: Are you sure? Charades. Okay, yeah. It is boxing. Yeah. Boxing. Why?
8: I was thinking about Muhammad Ali.
6: Correct. That is a good way to put it. Although Parkinson's disease, I think, was Muhammad Ali's problem, not dementia. But nevertheless, this kind of disability, which is caused by the brain, and the clue there would have been pugilistica. Okay, a pugilist is like a fancy term for a boxer, and formerly known as the punch drunk syndrome, because of course it's like you're always like unstable. Forgetful, So boxing is the sport. All right, Bicolo, you now have 4,000 points. You get to choose the next question.
8: Toys and games.
6: Toys and games. All right. In 2023,

0: thing in street talk, in the slang, the local slang. Kerbangers, right? Kerbangers. Okay. Kerbangers. Let's go to our next question. Not a toy or game you seem to like, Mikolo. But Justin, where do you want to go?
1: Let's go organizations.
0: Let's go with organizations again. Okay. A giant panda named Chi-Chi inspired the iconic logo. Justin?
1: The WWF or the World Wildlife Fund.
0: Correct, you are correct. The World Wildlife Fund for Nature, or simply the World Wildlife Fund, or even WWF. Which is not the WWE, by the way, okay? Two different things. Giant panda named Chi-Chi inspired the iconic logo of this international organization, the World Wildlife Fund. It is the panda logo, which is, of course, a nature conservationist movement. Justin, this is question number 11.
1: Let's try photography.
0: Photography, okay. Let's try something different. Derived from Japanese, it's a term for the blurred quality or... Mikolo. Time's up. Let me continue or anyone can steal. Derived from Japanese, but you can just forget about that phrase as well. And just listen to this next phrase. It's a term for the blurrish quality or the effect that is that seems out of focus in a photograph. The out of focus portion of a photograph. On your phones, it's like portrait mode, right? You put it on portrait mode, and suddenly everything behind the subject is a little out of focus. Now, the photographic term for that is bokeh. Bokeh. B-O-K-E-H. And you spend a lot of money on expensive lenses with large apertures to get that bokeh effect, out of focus effect, creamy, buttery, out of focus effect. That is bokeh. All right. Justin, question number 12. Our last question of the round, you get to choose.
1: Let's go toys and games.
0: Toys and games. Inspired by an Olympic sport. It's the first successful electronic video game. Justin.
1: FIFA.
0: Wrong.
2: Pong.
0: Josh, Pong.
2: Finally a video game.
0: Finally a video game. A little too late though, Josh. Would you know what Olympic game inspired
2: Ping pong.
0: Ping pong, because it's the same thing, right? The back and forth, yeah. Very fundamental, very basic, low-tech game, and it's the game Pong, one of the first video games. That's five. You get to take home a lot of cash with you. But Justin, of course, is our champion. Congratulations, 16,000 pesos for Justin from UP Diliman. Josh came in a little too late, 5,000 nevertheless. Not bad for an afternoon. And great to have you again,
2: Thank you.
0: To take home 4,000 pesos.
2: Nice to be back. Yeah.
0: Really good competition, but we'll be back with, of course, our weekly champion, Justin from UP Diliman, taking up metallurgical engineering. And he'll be back with our bonus round right after this break. All right, guys, very good, very good, very good, very good.

0: In a time when every issue has two sides.
1: I think the deeper issue really is.
2: Pero kailangan mong ilatag kasi, what's the agenda?
3: Dapat pecuniary interest sa practice of law because it is a privilege.
0: But here, every voice gets heard.
4: It has its pros and cons. Meron siyang uses eh.
5: Dapat may plano ka kung anong gusto mong ma-achieve.
6: Siya siyang magaling.
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1: In a time when every issue has two sides.
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3: Pero kailangan mong ilatag kasi, what's the agenda?
4: Dapat pecuniary interest sa practice of law because it is a privilege.
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5: It has its pros and cons. Meron siyang uses eh.
6: Dapat may plano ka kung anong gusto mong ma-achieve.
7: Siya siyang magaling.
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8: Welcome back, everyone. Our weekly winner is with us. Justin now enters the final phase of Billionaire Quizby, where clarity of thought and grace under pressure, yes, translate directly into far more cash. Apart from your 16,000 pesos, you get to take home a lot more cash in this bonus round. So, Justin, pwede naman huminga. A little tense, right? The past two rounds. Always is on BQB, by the way. So much pressure. Really, here in the studio compared to those watching at home. And you got the answers that you needed, especially in psychology.
9: Yeah.
8: But I'm just curious. I mean, for those who are wondering, and a lot of people are even wondering in the studio, what is lato-lato?
9: I don't know if I remember it correctly, but it's like a stick with like two balls attached to either side. And
8: makes a lot of noise. Yeah, especially like even at midnight, neighbors are playing lato-lato or kerbangers. Gosh, that's quite a disturbance. But of course, you know, KJ for a lot of people, like killjoy, as we say in my generation, because just having fun, right?
9: Yeah.
8: And schools
9: were
8: banning it, and of course, some barangays were even banning it. And I'm not sure if that ban still stays until today, although that game or that toy is no longer as popular. Now they're all a Mobile Legends, just like Josh is.
9: Yeah.
8: Okay. All right, so if you're ready, you know what this is. It's the bonus round. But just to give you a better understanding of what this looks like, let's listen in.
10: It's a race against time in the electrifying Billionario bonus round. Our winner faces the ultimate challenge. 60 seconds to tackle 10 3,000 peso questions from a mystery category that is now randomly selected for today's episode. Do-overs are now allowed this season. Contestants now have the chance to pass on a trigger question and come back to it later, if the clock hasn't run out yet. Success in this high-stakes round demands quick thinking, smart strategy, and the courage to answer decisively. Will today's Billionaire Quizby winner rise to the occasion and master the Billionaire bonus round? We're about to find out.
8: All right. Now, this is really interesting because our latest champion, who is Justin, of course, moves on to the semifinals. He faces a single mystery category. And would you want to know what this is?
9: It's a mystery
8: because we kind of shroud the title in some mysterious clue. Let's take a look. All right. This was chosen randomly, and it says live streaming. Any idea what this might be? Because it's not always what it seems.
9: Yeah. Maybe like Twitch streamers or something like that.
8: Oh, Josh over here is hoping he was standing where you are right now because he'd be really good at this. Apparently not. No, this has to do with bodies of water, things that are streaming. Things that are flowing, right?
9: That's nice,
8: okay.
9: That's nice.
8: So famous rivers in the Philippines and also rivers around the world. I hope you're good in geography, because we are ready to begin. Tell me when you're ready.
9: Yeah, I'm ready.
8: Let's begin. So? You shoot the rapids in this Laguna River en route to its namesake waterfall.
9: Pagsanghan.
8: Correct. French river often described as the most romantic river in the world.
9: Pass.
8: In Paris. Pink dolphins frolic in this largest South American river.
9: And Amazon.
8: Longest. Correct. Egypt is described as a river of this the gift of this river.
9: Nile.
8: Correct. Long river in Europe that flows through four capital cities.
9: Volga.
8: Wrong. India's holiest river and a major pilgrimage site.
9: Pass.
8: The Three Gorges Dam spans this mighty Chinese river.
9: Yangtze.
8: Correct. Its famous feature is the Victoria Falls on the border between Zambia and Zimbabwe.
9: Pass.
8: Longest river in Mindanao, second largest in the Philippines.
9: Cagayan River.
8: Wrong. In Colombia, it's called the River of Five Colors for its rainbow-like appearance.
9: Pass.
8: French River, often described as the most romantic in the world, flows through Paris.
9: I forgot.
8: You forgot, but I'm sure you know this. The River Seine.
9: Yeah.
8: S-E-I-N-E, the River Seine flows through Paris. Yeah, but of course, it flows through a large part of northwestern France as well, right? Flows out into the Atlantic, the River Seine. Let's go to the other questions, both correct and incorrect. So pick the ones you got right. You shoot the rapids in this Laguna River. What else? It's the Pagsanhan River, right? Shoot the rabbit. Not the rabbits, as some would say. Shoot the rapids, not the rabbits. Pick dolphins frolic in this largest South American river.
9: It's Amazon.
8: Second longest river in the world, the Amazon. Egypt is described as a gift of this river, the Nile, which is the longest river in the world. Long river in Europe that flows through four capital cities. You said the Volga, which flows through Russia. Four capital cities, okay? So it's the Danube, Danube. Okay. Next question. The Three Gorges Dam spans this mighty Chinese river, the Yangtze. Is correct? Longest river in Mindanao and the second largest in the Philippines, the Rio Grande, or Rio Grande de Mindanao. All right, let's go to some of the others, which you were incorrect or passed. French River, often described as the most romantic, of course, the Seine. You were, did give an answer. Yeah. India's holiest river, and also a major pilgrimage site. People go there to wash themselves, to bathe themselves in the holy waters of this river, the Ganges, the River Ganges. Its famous feature is the Victoria Falls on the border between Zambia and Zimbabwe, Zambezi. And the last question, you passed this one. In Colombia, it's called the River of Five Colors. It's called the Caño Cristales. Very famous rainbow-like appearance from the moisture of that river, Caño Cristales. So that's what? You have 16,000 pesos earlier, plus 12,000 pesos for a total of 28,000 pesos to take home this week. Better yet, we'll see you again for the semifinals coming up very soon. That's right. Tonight, we didn't just crown a weekly winner in the name of Justin. We witnessed a leader in the making. Our winner is now one step closer to the 1 million peso grand prize package, and that includes a journey across the globe. Yes, that's new here on season two. Our thanks to our generous sponsors for their unwavering belief in the potential of our young leaders such as Justin. So everyone, I'm David Sildran, reminding you to lead with knowledge because that will always be your greatest asset. We'll see you next week on Billionaire Quiz Bee Season 2. Yes, congratulations.

0: gymnastics, you don't get to hide a mistake. A step, a fall, a moment of hesitation. It can take years of work to get to one moment and only seconds to lose it. Carlos Caloy Yulo knows that better than most.
1: Nung Tokyo Olympics, after ko malaglag ko sa floor, and after ko hindi makapodium, that time, gusto ko na mag-medal, gusto ko manalo.
2: Here in Paris, this had all the markings of a medal-winning performance.
0: He spent years pushing the limits of what he can do until Paris, when he did something no Filipino gymnast had done before. He won.
1: As long as ginagawa ko yung trabaho ko ng maayos at totoo sa sarili ko, I feel like I'll get there.
0: Now the challenge is different. Not just to reach the top again, but to see how far he can take himself from here. I'm Charles Tew, and this is Beyond the Game.

0: I'm here today with none other than our very own Olympian, our very own gold medalist, gymnast, Carlos Yulo. Kaloy, welcome. Thank you for joining.
1: Thank you so much.
0: We all celebrated your victory. And I want to know lang, how does it feel for you? Has it really sunk in? Alam ko medyo 2 years na, pero kamusta yung feeling when you hear that gold medalist ka?
1: Yes, still po. Well, natanggap ko naman na rin po sa sarili ko. And I'm really grateful and blessed also to be able na ma-achieve yung ganun kalaking dream or parangal po. 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Super grateful and thankful ako na na-achieve ko yung long-time dream ko.
2: Carlos Edriel Yulo of the Philippines was a world champion on this apparatus 5 years ago.
3: For Kaloy, the gold medals in Paris were the fulfillment of a dream he had chased for years. But Paris wasn't his first time on the world stage. By then, he had already won medals at the World Championships, Asian Championships, and SEA Games. The Olympics, however, had been different. After an Olympic debut in Tokyo without a podium finish, he returned 4 years later and made history with 2 gold medals.
0: Entering the Olympics, did you already expect na yun ang makukuha mo?
1: Hindi po eh. Sa floor po, yes po. May kutob na kami na malaki yung chance po. May possible siya na mangyari. Yung sa vault, medyo alanganin po ako that time kasi

0: during the preparation sa METS, which was in ano also po in France. Hindi ko magawa yung vault ko eh. Like every routine, every practice, every session namin, hindi ko siya talaga madali. 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
1: How long does it take for you to prepare yung routine mo or to plan what you want to do sa competition?
0: Depende po. 2 months pinakamabilis, pero 3 months yung solid po na routine.
2: 3 months for a routine that lasts only a few minutes. But Caloy's preparation goes back years to Rizal Memorial Stadium, where, as a 5-year-old, he first found his way to gymnastics. What started there would take him to Palarong Pambansa and eventually to the Olympic stage. And as the stakes grew, so did the need to plan for every possibility.
1: Does it ever happen na parang sa competition, biglang gusto mo ibahin yung routine mo? Nangyayari ba yun?
0: Ganun nangyari po nung Olympics po. May plan A tsaka plan B po ako na routine. Especially sa vault nga. And sa floor, pinaka-importante, mag-qualify muna ako. So, mag-qualify muna ako bago kayo labas yung pinaka-mahirap ko na routine. So, hindi ka pwede talaga yung technically mag-change ka during the competition. Kailangan planado po yung changes po. Kasi pwede ka po ma-accident.
2: Floor and vault are Caloy's strongest events, the apparatus where he has made some of his biggest marks. But in the all-around, he has 6 apparatus to excel in. One mistake doesn't have to define the competition. There's always another chance to bounce back.
1: In a competition, how do you handle that mental challenge? What do you tell yourself?
0: Pag nagkamali ka nga po sa isang skill sa isang apparatus, matik na yun. 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
1: Isang mali lang, it could really ruin everything. Do you actually still get nervous pag nagko-compete ka?
0: Yes po. Palagi. 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Yeah, pagdating naman ng competition, ano naman, opposite naman. 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And yung mismong competition, sa isang aparatus lang talaga ako kinakabahan po eh. Sa pinakauna. Yeah, pinakaunang salang, doon talaga ang nakakakaba po.
1: Pero after okay na lahat?
0: Yes po, okay na. Basta maganda yung pasok po, okay na.
2: Once one apparatus is over, Caloy knows how to reset and move on, good or bad. It's that same awareness that shapes how he trains, recovers, and manages his time, knowing where to put in the work and when to save it for competition.
1: In a day of a competition, what's your routine in terms of eating, sleeping?
0: Iba-iba po eh. Depende po kung anong timeline din ng group namin. Minsan, first group, which is nag-start po ng 9. And the competition is like 2 hours duration po. So, 9 to 11. 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
2: The gold medals captured the moments, but they were built on everything that came before. the pressure, the difficulties, the energy, and the experiences that shaped Caloy throughout Paris. And for him, those moments were just as special.
0: I don't know, pag sinabing Olympics, it's really different feeling talaga kapag nagko-compete. 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And nag-prepare sila. 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
2: 2 gold medals changed the course of Caloy's career. But they didn't change his hunger. With LA 2028 next, the challenge gets even bigger.
1: I know your eyes are set for another Olympics. You've been to 2, one more sa LA. How's the preparation for that naman?
0: Yes po, hindi na katulad nung before po eh. Siguro yung goal po and goal setting, hindi na siya pwedeng parehas ng approach po eh. Before po kasi, ini-aim ko lang talaga floor vault talaga and parallel bars. Pero this time, sa mga results din po na nakuha ko, gusto ko din maging all-arounder po eh. So yun po yung gusto kong ma-achieve sa next Olympics. Syempre, gusto ko din pong ma-defend po yung title na meron ako. And I know it's really hard and it's gonna be difficult, but malakas yung faith ko to do that.

0: butt in the piked position. Oh, yes, we are!
1: The next competition will come soon enough. And for Caloy, it will be another starting point, gold medals or not. After years of pushing himself to do more, he's learned that preparation also means knowing when to step back. Because sometimes, rest is part of getting better.
2: Do you feel that you've improved overall as a gymnast ngayon compared sa last few years?
3: Yes po, yes po. Before, di po ako nagtitake ng pahinga eh. Before, nagigilty ako eh. 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And after ng Olympics actually, kasi na-boost talaga yung confidence ko po nun, especially sa gymnastics. 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To the point na hindi na siya healthy for my mental health.
2: Speaking of that, so what do you do naman to kind of recharge, to rest on your days off? Ano yung mga routine mo dyan?
3: Kain, tulog. 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And I think exploring those kind of things. 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
2: But in a week, like you train every day? Or may day off ka naman pa isa-isa?
3: May day off, yes po. Sunday.
1: Sunday may be Caloy's day off, but next Sunday, there's no rest. The 2026 Asian Games open on September 19. And by September 20, Caloy will be back in competition

0: chasing the one gold still missing from his collection.
1: Hindi ka pa nag-gold medal doon sa Asian Games?
2: Yes, po. Yun na lang po yung goal lang. And sobrang ina-aim ko po kasi meron na akong championships, cups, and Asian championships din meron po. And Olympic Games. Ayun na lang po talaga.
1: Asian Games.
2: Yes po.
0: After a podiumless debut in Palembang in 2018 and missing the Hangzhou Games in 2023, he's ready for another shot. But this time, he won't be chasing that gold alone. His younger brother, Eldrew, will be there too, making his Asian Games debut and competing in the same stage as Kaloy for the first time.
1: You guys train together or
2: yes.
1: Same schedule kayo?
2: Yes.
1: And you push each other?
2: So, yes.
1: So what advice do you give him?
2: Pag nagtatanong siya, especially sa gymnastics, hindi naman din siya ganun kahirap like maturuan. I feel like parehas kaming physically gifted and mabilis na yung makuha yung isang skill.
1: In fact, they're saying, baka may chance dalawang Yulo sa Olympics. How would that feel if that happened?
2: Sobrang lupit po. And pag nagawa po natin yun, it's just really something like mas malaki pa sa history po. And it's really sweet na tignan and also mas mabuboost po yung mga bata talaga.
3: Representing the Philippines, Carl Eldrew Yulo, following in the footsteps of his older brother.
0: For Kaloy, Eldrew's journey isn't just a family milestone. It's a glimpse of what the next generation of Filipino gymnasts could achieve. And after everything he's accomplished, Kaloy now wants to help make that path a little easier for the kids who dream of following.
2: Medyo lumaki-laki po yung siguro yung crowd po sa gymnastics and nagkaroon din po siya ng like, attention po. 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And I think it's really doable, but it's just the knowledge and the culture ng sports dito sa Pilipinas, I think wala pa tayong ganun po eh. And I feel like next, yung based on my experience sa Japan, and if you compare it here, it's really uncomparable kasi malayo talaga po tayo eh. We really need to catch up. But hindi pa naman huli. It's just really hard to talunin yung ganun kaagad na resulta. Siguro pa konti-konti kaya natin siyang gawin. I think it's just the support talaga that is really matter and support like local coaches, local athletes. Invest tayo sa like training camps and lessons for the coaches.
1: So when you say like, okay, obviously you need a bit more financial support, the sport in general, and that would mean what? Better coaching, training abroad?
2: Yes po, like training camp. Sa abroad, ang daming aspect na pwedeng makuha, not only coaches, like the athletes also, kung paano yung culture nung

0: mga gymnasts doon or mga athletes doon. 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
1: America's favorite cheesy sandwich has become a fan favorite around the globe. Every juicy bite of meat elevates with that rich cut of delicious cheese. National Cheeseburger Day. Bilionario News Channel.
2: The next leg of the journey is already underway. For Caloy, reaching the top was never about standing still. The life of an athlete can take unexpected turns, but the direction remains the same. Forward. And sometimes that next step begins with something as simple as knowing what you want.
3: It's hard to get to the top, but once you're there, it's harder to stay at the top. Are you changing anything the way you're doing? How do you plan to stay at the top at a high level?
0: I think it's just really setting it your goal, right? And kung gusto ba yun ang puso mo. Right now, nandun po ako sa ano eh. 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I know it's gonna be really tough and really hard journey, but I'm really excited. And sobrang lakas ng faith ko kay Lord na kakayanin ko yun through Him. And yeah, I know, marami rin gusto manalo. 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And as long as ginagawa ko yung trabaho ko ng maayos at totoo ako sa sarili ko, I feel like I'll get there ng safe and healthy. Ayun lang pray ko palagi.
3: That will also be our prayer, the whole country's prayer for you. We are hoping for your success always, no?
2: For Caloy, the journey is still far from over. He once thought he had already set a limit for himself, 2028. But with each new goal, that limit seems to move further away.
3: How much longer do you want to compete?
0: Siguro ang pinaka-debate ko po ngayon, hanggang 2032, Brisbane Olympics po. Nung una sa mga interviews ko, sabi ko, 2028 lang din, tignan ko muna. But like now, parang there's really no limit po eh. Siguro ako yon bilang tao, na-limit ko na agad yung sarili ko. 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Yeah, it's gonna be like really hard. But hindi siya imposible. Like, gusto ko din testingin din kung hanggang saan po yung pinakarurok ng kaya kong gawin po.
2: But even as he looks ahead to what more he can achieve, he's already thinking about what comes after.
0: After siguro po ng career ko sa gymnast, gusto ko talaga mag i-coach yung mga bata po. Yeah. Obviously, I need to also go sa mga coaching seminars and lessons para mas maturuan ko sila mas maayos po. And bonus po yung sobrang ganda ng naging experience ko. Gusto ko din malaman nila kung paano yung mga international athlete, kung paano yung galaw nila, kung paano yung kilos nila. I'm excited but I'm taking my time po in the present. Gusto ko dumami po yung gym dito sa Philippines.
2: He wants the next generation to have more doors open to them from the start. For the kids who have the talent but may not yet have the facilities, the coaches, or the opportunity, he wants to help build that path. And perhaps that's why his own success has never felt like the end of the story. For Caloy, it's a chance to give back to the sport that gave him a dream in the first place.
3: What gives you that drive to continue to push yourself

0: Caloy at Rizal Memorial Stadium to an Olympic champion. Caloy's path has been shaped by wins, losses, falls, and the years of work in between. Each one has taught him something about the sport, about himself, and about how far he can still go.
1: Yulo went past Dolgopiat and into first position.
0: Now with new goals ahead and a new generation looking up to him, Caloy is beginning to see his journey in a different light. Not just as something to continue, but something to pass on. This is Charles Tew. Join us again as we learn the winning strategies and champion mindset of winners, movers, and shakers. This is Beyond the Game.

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1: Congratulations!
0: That's the order. That's the agenda.

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0: little furballs are charming and captivating to watch. 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International Red Panda Day.
1: Pero Tito Ron, may tanong lang ako.
2: No matter how much we try to save electricity, why does the power bill just keep going up?
3: Ay, yun ang reklamo.
1: Oh.
2: Join NEA Administrator Antonio Almeida and ERC Chairman Attorney Francis Juan. What's the point of power in the Philippines? With Ronnie Puno.
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2: What's the point?

0: Philippine swimmer Gian Santos is breaking records in the pool, and now he's setting his sights on the Asian Games.
1: I want to be the first Gian Santos.
0: Plus, beyond the milestones and the firsts, Leia Salonga opens up about her journey and the legacy she hopes to leave behind.
2: I think possibility may be inspiration.
0: Two Filipino stories, one message, dream big. This weekend on Agenda North America.

0: nade-depress dahil sitwasyon sa family or sa relasyon. Systemic issues like poverty, lack of opportunity, etc. Lahat ng to pwedeng magsanhi, no, ng mga critical factors or concerns that may push someone, hopefully not, to commit or to think about it.
1: Oo. Nakaka-alarma yung mga ano ha, yung mga estadistika, Willard. Oh. Sa isang recent study sa sa bansa, 13 hanggang 16 years old ang mga biktima ng suicide sa Cavite. 54% ang nakaranas ng suicidal ideation at 24.2% ang nag-report na nagtangkang mag-suicide naman. So, bakit po mga bata? You were telling me a while ago, it is from 15 to 29?
0: Yes, Miss Corina. Yeah, so this is quite a critical age where emotional vulnerabilities are observable. Lalong-lalo na sa adolescents, ito yung time na nagbabago yung, of course, identity, changes in psychosocial experiences. Young adults, iba rin ang stress, like identity at work. Bullying is a common factor, especially at this age. Mas vulnerable yung mga bata, no? And young adults when it comes to bullying and other violence in school, for example. Forms of violence, maybe physical, verbal, among others. Mm-hmm. Yung sinasabi po natin, formation of the brain, like during this age kasi, especially adolescents, the prefrontal cortex is still forming. But again, this is just a hypothesis na pwede nating isipin. Pwede siya nagko-contribute, pero hindi ibig sabihin walang emotional intelligence ang mga bata while their brains are still developing. Nagkataon lang, marami talagang factors na kailangan nating himayin.
1: What is the most common form of suicide among the youth? Do you have data?
0: Well, trigger warning. Siguro po, coming from clinical data, kasi I myself is a practitioner, some of them, trigger warning. Of course, we don't want individuals to emulate this type of self-inflicted harm. Iba kasi, sometimes they result to overdosing. Mm. Or sometimes they use implements to commit the act. Mm-hmm. Like, kunyari, kumuha ng mga Zone Rocks, for example. Kaya, that's what we do.
1: May ganun?
0: We try, yes, Ms. Corina. We try to remove these particular tools so that, of course, the students in general and the youth in particular will be, you know, dissuaded from thinking of committing such. And we do provide them services to think, hindi lang itong option para isolve ang problema sa buhay.
2: Paano makaka-intervene yung mga mahal sa buhay, yung schools and community para mapigilan ito? 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So, at what stage maaari nang maka-intervene ang mga mahal sa buhay?
0: Actually, even before we see the red signs, we need to check on each other, our mental health, every so often. Kasi we can never tell if someone is already suffering from a mental health condition or someone is already contemplating of suicide. Importante dito, communication is open, we check on each other. Kapag may mga, bawa, signs of difficulty emotionally, take it as valid. Talk to the person, reach out, and then stay with the person as much as possible.
1: Mm. Okay. Do the hotlines help?
0: Yes.
1: Totoo po?
0: Opo, Ms.
1: Is there
0: Corina.
1: More than one line?
0: Well, Ms. Corina, we have the NCMH, National Center for Mental Health Hotline, which is 1553. We also have the Hope Line. You can type it, you know, sa ating mga audience, Hope Line. We also have the PGH, Psychiatry Department, which can cater to the majority of the public. So there are actually hotlines that work. And it's something that we should not be embarrassed to contact.
1: So when you say it works, meron po kayong data to prove that the people on the other end of the line is able to dissuade a potential suicide victim?
0: Actually,
1: from committing the act?
0: If talking about national data, siguro we need to harmonize further the data. Pero clinically speaking, I myself has been receiving calls. Nakakatulong naman siya. Kasi ma'am, even if wala silang kasama sa bahay, lalo na nung pandemic, they were able to find solace in talking to someone over the phone. Or kahit sa chat lang through social media handles like Messenger or Instagram.
1: Ah, may ganun pala. So at least, diba? Ikaw, nakakatulong.

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0: 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National hotline ba ng ano ng ng suicide eh halos pareho sa telephone number ni Willard.
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1: Kaya opo. 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
0: I know because you
1: ano ang dapat really sabihin, di ba?
0: Oo.
2: That's right. I think it's a good way to gently siguro inform the individual on the other line that siguro a misdialing has been committed. And then kung alam naman natin po ang totoong number, we can direct the person conscientiously kung saan talaga pwedeng tumawag. Kasi we don't want to, halimbawa, hindi tayo ready to provide psychosocial support, it will also not be good for us to accommodate yung ganito mga cases. At, kaya mag-refer.
1: Yes. At sa mga kaibigan naman, halimbawa, natatawagan ng mga may problema o issue, ano ang dapat gumaga sabihin nung kaibigan na yun?
2: Yes, that's right. Importante kasi non-judgmental stance. Mm. And this kind of helping culture that we have as Filipinos, lalo na tayo, Pinoy tayo, we want to help. And we want to be with other people kasi nga kapwa is our value. So might as well extend it to people who might need help, especially if someone is suffering from a psychological struggle.
0: Oo, pero ano mas mataas yung mga lalaki kaysa sa babae. Mm-hmm. Why do you think that is? There's more pressure on males, young males?
2: Well, apparently some studies suggest na mga lalaki kasi may tendency mag-internalize. Ibig sabihin, they're not openly telling someone how they feel psychologically or emotionally. Minsan, sinasalili lang nila. It can be cultural kasi it might be perceived as something weak, as something like of a weakness from a male individual in our country. Kaya nangyayari, self-harm. Kaya dapat talaga open communication.
0: Right. Last question, sir. We've been advocating na like social media, for example, be included in the curriculum of even especially the young people, grade school up to high school. You agree?
2: Social media.
0: Yeah, the handling of the content available to kids in social media.
2: I think at this day and age, we really need to we need to deliver this kind of course or even just part of a topic of a course. Mm-mm. Considering that nowadays, children, adolescents, and even us, adults, use social media, you know, unsparingly. And for many times in a day, ilang beses ba tayo nagso-social media? So it's really important for literacy. Social media literacy actually is one of the important additions to our curriculum.
0: Ayun. Oo, tama yun, di ba?
1: Pati mental health, ano?
0: Maraming dapat isama dyan eh. Mm-hmm. Okay, pero maraming salamat po sa inyong oras.
2: Salamat po.
0: There's so much more to cover, but thank you for your time this morning.
2: Thank you.
0: Professor Archie Heneta.
2: Thank you.
0: Poverty. 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So, it really is a vicious cycle. And if you ask me, it again starts all with government.
1: At sa mga sarili-sarili natin mga tahanan. 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
0: Yes, correct. 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So, ito po ang mga hotline. Ayan. National Center for Mental Health Hotline 1553. 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
1: At yung nasa Hope Line naman ay 0917-558-4673.
0: NCMH Hotline yung isa, no? 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

0: I think 15 years ago, mm-hmm. I was a guest speaker in the remaking of Mumbai.
1: Okay.
0: So our suggestion was all the building structure vulnerable to disasters, demolish them and come out with new buildings, a la Singapore, with more open spaces. And I've been a guest speaker in 21 countries with projects in 40 countries. What we need is visionary leadership with strong political will, good appreciation of good urban planning, good design like architecture engineering, and good governance, excellent management. And I see that in the rural Dubai, Singapore, and Scandinavian countries.
1: So you were talking about redesigning certain cities. You demolish the structures that are vulnerable so that you can create more open space. Do you think there's hope for the city of Manila?
0: I think there is. Urban renewal.
1: Yes.
0: In fact, the title of the conference in Mumbai was Remaking of Mumbai.
1: Okay.
0: And the Philippines, and if I may, India has the same democracy.
1: Okay.
0: But they were able to do it. I think it was a strong political will.
2: How long did it take them to do that?
0: About 15 years.
2: Oh, 15 yeah. years.
0: You go to Mumbai now, it's completely different from when I spoke about 15 years ago.
2: So if we talk about 15 years implementation of the project, in our case, we change our leadership every 6 years. Three for locals. So I don't know, will that work? Because in the continuity of the project.
0: In fact, I was hired by Asian Development Bank to help as external consultant for the Philippine Development Plan 2023 to 2028. And I commented, how come our planning here is electoral calendar? Not long-term visionary, it's short-term and opportunistic. And that's why at Palafox, what we do, immediate action, short-term, medium-term, long-term, and visionary. In fact, we plan to, towards 2050, well into 2100.
1: So in 1976, the Philippine government asked you to create a master plan for the entire Philippines. Ano po nangyari
0: doon? It's a World Bank funded.
1: Oh, yes.
0: I was the team leader and senior planner. And we said that time, our team said, with a do-nothing scenario, we'll have catastrophic traffic, flooding, not prepared for disasters, lack of decent housing, garbage problem.
1: That's parang yan.
0: 50 years ago. 50 years ago. And I was working about 22 foreign consultants who work on London, Singapore, Kuala Lumpur, Hong Kong. Our plans would have been even better than Singapore and Kuala Lumpur.
1: So, but it's existed. The plan was completed?
0: Yeah, completed. That's why when I was invited and name hired to help plan the Desert Town of Dubai, Sultan Khalifa of Dubai came to see to invite me here, and I told him, if you can wait 4 months, because I have a commitment to the Philippine government to finish the projects.
1: So, nauna pala tayo?
2: Nauna pa tayo, kaya lang hindi na na-implement. Talking earlier about your Dubai project. What exactly did you do there and what happened?
0: Urban planning of the whole emirate. I set up the standards for architectural guidelines because in Dubai, bawal ang pangit na building.
1: When do you say na building is pangit?
0: Like when apply for a building permit, it's not just your lot plan. You submit an affection plan. How you affect your neighbors, contextual.
1: Yeah.
0: And also

0: urban design. Urban design is everything you see from the window, in between buildings. We don't have that here.
1: I assume that Dubai wasn't quite as rich as it is now.
0: Yeah.
1: They were planning to be rich.
2: They had to borrow money to implement the plan.
0: Borrow money, a lot of foreign direct investments. Mm-hmm. They import and export. Like we have gold, they export more gold than us. Import, re-export. Even cars. They import, they export. In fact, there are kiosks in Dubai. Mm-hmm. You can make a suggestion to the ruler in Dubai.

0: In this bloodbath and bludgeoning, I will be blooded but unbowed.
1: But you cannot have a bloodbath from the sidelines.
2: Ang pagkaintindi natin is ready siya. Why would you actually request the court to dismiss the case if you're really that ready?
3: The public is not interested in that status update. The public is interested in her answers to the long-standing questions.
1: Welcome to the Bloodbath, Madam Vice President.
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0: my whole career has been fine dining, but the one time I've ever made money was through burgers. And so, yeah, so it's really a life that I didn't choose. Like, the burger life chose me.
1: Mostly fine dining. It's very rare that you see, like, a food court stall be awarded as such. So when I got the email, I was like, is this real? Is this a scam?
2: It's only mahal when you only wear it once. Because we're used to wearing Filipiniana, Filipino clothes, weaves, just for special occasions. And for us, that we believe in every day is a special occasion.
3: What we wanted was to really elevate what action films were, to elevate Philippine filmmaking.
4: Showcase.
3: Yeah, showcase. And showcase the locations here. And I wanted to also show the production companies all over the world that it's actually really good to shoot here in the Philippines.

0: dapat talaga pakita na walang kinikilingan.
1: 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No.
2: 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Karami showcase din tayo.
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3: Anong gagawin ngayon?
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5: 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Live from the BNC Studio, narito ang Politico Talks. 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Ejercito.
6: Welcome to the show. Welcome back, Senator JV.
7: Yeah, nice to be back. Thank you. Thank you. Good evening, Jess, Tor Jimmy. Ganda gabi sa inyo.
6: Matagal-tagal din and the last time we have guested you, kaya medyo may changes tayo ngayon, mamaya.
8: Oo, wala pa ako nun.
6: Oo.
4: Oh, may gavel na ngayon.
6: May gavel pa. 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Just watch later. At Senator JV, makuha ko lang yung sentiments ng family. 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
8: What do you think of Secretary Bonoan? Does he qualify for the state witness, or the witness protection, or whatever?
7: As long as, ano, sasabihin niya lahat, tell all, no? 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Ganun ang kanyang ano. Pero sana malaman natin punot dulo, no, na the biggest scandal to, biggest corruption scandal in history. Yes. 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
4: And the DPWH secretary would know. Diba? How it all started? Or
7: I would think so.
4: How it flowed?
7: Basta yung mga operator. Yeah. No, yung mga key operators na nandun. I think, dapat sila yung managot. No? 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
8: Nakakalula. 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
7: Kaya... hindi dapat talagpasin. Kaya in the same manner na dito sa ating budget season, of course, accountability has to be given utmost priority. No? Kailangan managot at dapat managot, lalong-lalong lahat ng sangkot dito.
4: Amen.
6: And speaking of budget, you are the chairman of the Senate Finance Committee.
7: Ooh,
6: and you started hearing already, well, House Appropriations Committee na counterpart mo already began kasi silang by constitution silang mag-start. Pero... at this point, we have already been talking about infrastructure fund. Ano ba, may changes ba? May addition or subtraction there?
7: Well, kasi gaya na sinabi ko, we will give priority and utmost importance for accountability and transparency. No? Dahil sa nangyaring biggest scandal, yung flood control na hindi mo rin masisita ang bayan. Makita ba naman yung limpak-limpak na salapi? Nasa mesa, eh, mapupunta lang sa...
8: Tsaka yung grabing baha.
7: Oo.
3: At binabaha ang mga tao.
7: So, hindi mo masisi na may outrage talaga. Mm-hmm. So, ang nangyari, nagkaroon ng, ano, no, ng talagang paghihigpit. Nagkaroon ng mga reforma. Sinimulan to ni Senator Gatchalian when he was finance chair.
3: Yes.
7: And I intend to continue these reforms. But we have to strike a balance, no? Na kasi naging unintended consequence of nung paghihigpit masyado, no? Bumagal naman ang spending natin. Bumagal ang infrastructure. So, bumagsak ang ating ano, ang GDP natin from 5%, 2% na lang ngayon.
8: Pero Sen, di ba sa infrastructure, there's a rule, more or less, mga 5-6% ang ginagastos dapat sa infrastructure.
7: Sana.
8: Are we going to approximate that this time?
7: Well, I'm hoping we will be able to play catch up. Though. In fact, kailangan natin higitan yun para maihabol natin. Kasi talagang bagsak ngayon, 2% lang, Tony Jimmy. Yes. Eh. So, we are already feeling the crunch. Hindi lang yung mga mahirap, mga nasa laylayan. Kahit yung mga middle class, everybody's feeling the crunch. Kasi nga, bumagal yung takbo. Kasi we are, our government is really, our economy is dependent on public spending.
6: Yes.
7: So,
6: yes,
7: we have to strike a balance. Yeah. But again, we need to still practice transparency. Kailangan natin i-open ang budget process. No? In fact, we are encouraging civil society organizations, mga watchdogs, and academe to take part. Tulungan kaming magbantay. Kasi hindi naman lahat to nakikita namin.
8: Ang dami kasi talaga.
7: Biro mo, Dr. Jimmy, ganito ka namin.
6: It's a show that time. And speaking of transparency, Sen. JV, what's the status of the Freedom of Information Act na naka-pending pa rin sa Congress? Do you think it will help open up the need for more transparency?
7: Well, anything. Yung Kadena Act, yung blockchain, itong Freedom of Information, anything that would promote transparency and accountability, of course, will be welcome. Ako, I will support. Kung gumulong na talaga. Kaya lang, hindi akong in charge, no? Hindi sa aking committee yan. Alam niyo naman, ang ano ko is infra, that's my advocacy, and also yung universal healthcare, yung healthcare, no? So these are the two things
8: which deserves applause.
7: I really push, no? Na kaya nga, kahit na sinong naging presidente noon, anyway, time nung kay PRRD, I was became close to him kasi nga ako pinagde-defend ng mga budget ng DOTR kasi nga alam nilang advocacy ko to, no?
8: Build.
7: Yes.
8: Oh, yes, ha? Close sila ni PRRD.
3: And then, no problem.
8: Okay.
3: And then, sila nung, naman yun eh.
7: And then, nung naging, ano ba, siyempre, kung sino naman yung presidente, hindi ka naman kay BBM, siya naman.
8: Build better more.
7: Siya yung nabigyan ng mandate. 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
3: Exactly.
7: Ito mga infrastructure and yung healthcare. 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
6: And using your blurb in our sa intro namin na you want showcase, no more show host, but showcase. And
8: ganda na.
6: Do you think we have already the showcase of this anti-flight control scam?
7: Siguro yun masasabi natin kailangan talaga yung certainty of punishment is very important, no, na siguro through the years walang nakukulong na talagang big fish kaya parang wala natakot magdaka, walang natakot gumawa ng gantong anomalya. 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
8: Duterte
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8: Yan, you think it's
7: kung talagang magduloy, kasi pinakikita rito na kahit kamag-anak, kahit na mataas na official dati, kailangan harapin, no? Yung I hope that I think he has to be given the day court. 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So yun, we really have to bring back the trust and confidence of the people in government. Kailangan may makasuhan lahat po ng mga involved. 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Pero at the same time, we need to bring back yung confidence ng tao. 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Talagang wala na yung mga Wala na yung mas small bycam. Yes. Isa gagawin ko ngayon.
8: So, wala nang small committees?
7: Wala nang small committees.
8: This committee. Is your committing to that?
7: Small committee pala. Wala na yung mga close. Kaya open na yung bycam.
8: Yes, yes.
7: No more small committee. No?
8: Wala na talaga yan, ha? Wala kasi na, dyan talaga na. Yung
6: insertion. Kaya ang maganda kong i-remind kay yes. Senator JB, yung sabi ng tatay niya, former President Joseph Estrada, walang kamag-anak, walang kaibigan. Diba?
8: Ganun talaga. Walang small committee.
6: Yeah. Walang small committee.
9: Sen, may question ako sa bycam, no? Eventually, you will reach bycam. Last year, nag-open bycam. And that was a good innovation. Senator Win Gatchalian, you said you will copy it. But of course, syempre napansin ng iba na medyo matagal minsan yung mga recess or yung quote-unquote executive session na imbes na talagang on the floor, publicly, live stream, nakikita namin yung mga debate. 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
7: Well, minsan talaga nagkakaroon ng lalaman talaga. 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Yeah. Especially now, may pa-fake news. So, baka naman ganun. But we will... I try as much as possible. That's why I encourage yung mga civil society organizations to take part na hindi lang sila mere observer. In fact, yung mga kanilang mga puntos, mga ganun, pinapasa sa akin. I bring it up and I ask the AG

0: agencies.
1: So may participation talaga sila na hindi token lang.
2: Pag-usapan natin yan more in details.
0: In fact, I will give a day or two for them na bago ko mag-committee report on what yung kanilang mga observations bago natin i-prepare ang committee report. In fact, yung mga red flags ngayon pa lang, may mga binibigay na sila sa amin, no? Buti nga may Central Luxon kami na Eagle Eyes na may mga na red flag na rin siya. So, we will have to confront the agencies.
3: Okay. Wait. Okay. And ang balita ko, Sen, I commend you because compared sa House, mas receptive daw ang Senado under your leadership doon sa mga watchdogs like sina Ken Abante and like yung mga other na budget experts.
2: Mm-hmm. At yes, promise nga siya, 1 or 2 days pa.
0: As promised naman, I would want them. Sabi ko nga, ang hirap bantaya dito, no? Parang human impossible in such a short time to go to those voluminous
3: documents.
0: Tapos yung mag-line by line.
1: Very quick. Dati, nag-file kami ng kaso kay Martin Romualdez dahil dun sa falsification of legislative documents dahil naka-insert sila ng 241 billion pagtawid. Yung blanco na biglang nagkaroon. How do you prevent that? In a very quick, ano, sentence.
0: Quickly siguro this early I told already everybody, even our counterparts, that I will not allow any more last minute insertions.
1: Okay.
3: Ayun.
0: Last minute amendments. I will not allow any more.
2: Pag-usapan natin yan in details, greater details. All right. Pero magpunta muna tayo sa ating headlines of the week. So, headline number one,
4: ibinasura ng Taguig City Prosecutor's Office ang kasong perjury na inihain ni VP Sara Duterte laban sa alleged former AD ang si Ramil Madriaga dahil daw sa kawalan ng probable cause at sapat na batayan. 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
2: 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Senator JB.
3: Neutral, pwede din
0: as much as possible. Clarity about yung issue kay VP, no? Kasi nga ongoing yung baka ma-subjudicial rule tayo and si presiding officer recently nagkaroon siya ng gag order for us to refrain from talking about it already. So pasensya na, I would
3: no problem.
2: Kasi ang problema doon yung perjury case niya medyo related doon sa mga kaso.
1: Ibulong niyo na lang mamaya sa akin.
2: Okay, Attorney Jimmy.
1: Of course, as expected, putok yung pagkaka-dismiss, no? But I have yet to read kasi remember 300 pages yung una and then yung supplemental 750 pages.
2: Yes,
1: napakahaba. But hindi pa naman ubos yung kanilang remedies, no? Pwede pa naman sila mag-appeal. However, sana kita ko at sa pag-uusap natin kay Attorney Paulo, alam ko naman na very clear yung mga perjurious statements ni Madriaga. So I do hope magkaroon pa ng further developments dito.
2: Attorney Jess, what's your patok o putok?
3: Well, obviously din. Siyempre sa akin, patok. I was fortunate enough to read a portion or some parts of the prosecutor's decision dismissing the case. Ang sabi naman nila, wala daw reasonable certainty of conviction because of course may assertion ang kampo ni VP Sara na perjurious or clear lies yung sinasabi ni Madriaga. Pero meron din daw mga basis si Madriaga na napakita na some parts, if not most of his statements, are not perjurious or not lies. So, yung ganun daw, hindi reasonable yung certainty of conviction, kaya po nila dinismiss. Hindi naman to say na totally walang basis yung kaso. And then, ang importante din na we have to note, no, ang sabi ng fiscal, may ibang avenues na better to determine the perjury or the lies of the statement, which is subject na nga daw of the impeachment. So, I think nag-ingat yung fiscal in terms of proceeding with the criminal case in deference to the impeachment case.
2: Itatanong ko sa dalawang lawyers natin, ah, kasi nakausap ko si Attorney Paulo Panelo, our favorite guest din niya.
1: Yes, si Pautok.
2: Oo, yeah.

0: say about that?
1: Well, again, hindi ako naniniwala. Kasi nga, ako, kung talagang kapanipaniwala ang mga sinabi ni Madriaga, dapat po tinawag na yan ng prosecution sa impeachment court. The best statement that makes the most sense is just a false statement na it could have been their deference to the impeachment court.
0: Yes. Mm.
2: Ang sagot ko naman doon sa ba't hindi tinawag si Madriaga, eh baka dahil nga pending yung perjury case. So nag-ingat yung prosecution ng House sa impeachment na wag muna natin tawagin si Madriaga kasi may perjury case. Eh ngayong na-dismiss na, baka tawagin na ulit si Madriaga sa dulo.
1: I challenge them
2: to. Senator Judge is here, maybe sa dulo kasi diba gusto nila tawagin si Colonel La Chica, Colonel Lasco. Baka isama na si Ramil Madriaga. The defense,
1: dapat.
2: By the way, the defense is also not prohibited from calling Ramil Madriaga as a hostile witness ng defense. So, hindi lang naman prosecution ang pwedeng kalampagin at hanapin dito. Pwede din ang defense tsaka ang senators.
0: Eto, di ko alam kung pwede mag-comment si Senator JB, but it is about the parang merong unlucky streak ang Duterte kasi na-dismiss din yung kaso ni Mance Carpio sa privacy, bank privacy records.
2: Dalawa na.
1: 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Jurisdictional issue naman yun.
0: 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Na-dismiss. 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
3: 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As much as possible.
0: Kayong dalawang lawyers, meron ba kayong andon na medyo may unlucky streak ngayon si Duterte?
1: Hindi dapat i-relate yung dalawang cases. I think they're totally different and dismissed on totally different grounds, no? Yung kay Attorney Mance, nakasama ko actually kanina yung kanyang abogado, si Neil. Yeah. And he kinuwento niya sa akin, kaso parang I don't want to preempt naman his explanation. But he says that they were really testing a legal theory. Nag-away pa yata sila sa Facebook eh. Nag-away ba kayo
2: hindi.
1: Sa Facebook?
2: Hindi. Oh. Pinost ko lang na na-dismiss yung kaso niya.
0: Oo. Oh.
2: 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Sabi
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2: mo,
1: 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Inaaway mo pa lang?
2: Hindi, shinare niya yung post ko eh.
0: Okay. No, but
2: defensive siya sa kaso niya.
1: But in this case, seriously speaking, ito lang, at least it's not with prejudice. Pwede pa naman nilang i-file yan.
0: Oh, at least without prejudice. Pero,
2: para may maanghang ka na statement tungkol sa timing, di ba? Ang sagot ko dyan, ang ganda ng timing. 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
1: Yes. Pero pwede pa nga i-file, di ba ulit? Pwede pa i-file. Ito was a dismissal
2: of the merits. Before the ombudsman,
0: But
2: it's a good timing.
0: Pero tama, gentlemen, tama. May lucky streak kanina si VP Sara. Na kasi yung pinakinggan siya ng QCRT na prosecution, di ba? 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Kasi
2: mag-defer.
0: Mag-defer kasi dapat i-aray na siya kanina eh. Pero kasi may nag-file sila ng petition sa Supreme Court.
1: Yes.
0: Questioning, bakit siya ay impeachable officials being subjected to a civil case or criminal case sa QC Court. What can you say about that?
2: Well, that is her right, but of course, I have to say na ordinary people usually cannot have their arraignments deferred, no? And this is not just for VP Sara, this might be for Martin Romualdez, this might be for Jingo Estrada, this might be for Rodante Marcoleta. Ang point, powerful people in the Philippines really usually have better access to justice. So sana lahat ng tao ma-enjoy yung special treatment na na-enjoy ng ating mga powerful people, not just VP Sara. Again, ordinary people generally cannot have their arraignments deferred.
1: Sige, go ahead.
2: You can have your rejoinder, of course.
1: Rejoinder lang.
0: I
1: have to completely disagree kasi although the justice system is not perfect, this was well within the rules of court. In fact, ako po, I'm a practicing lawyer. Ang dami ko nang napasuspend na arraignment because there are three grounds dyan na pwede talaga. It's in Rule 116, Section 11. Una, unsound mental condition.
2: Yung accused.
1: So kung tingin nyo na unsound mental condition si Ma'am Sara, pwede natin ipadito.
2: Wala ko sinasabi.
1: Hindi, dati sabi nyo. Pero joke lang. Pangalawa is if there's a prejudicial question.
0: Oh, yes.
1: And then a pending petition for review before the
2: DOJ.
1: DOJ. So yan ang tatlo. So I suppose, I haven't seen the decision kanina, pero I suppose they proved one of those elements.
0: Okay.
1: And na-defer siya. It is not available only to special people. That is completely untrue with all jurisdictions.
2: Very quick rejoinder. Sa tatlong sinabi ni Attorney Jimmy, wala akong nakita doon that would fall That would justify. Yeah, prejudicial question, hindi siya pasok sa prejudicial questions. Very

0: technical. Mm. I don't want to explain here. But the elements of a prejudicial question is not present in that case. And then wala namang petition sa DOJ. It's a petition sa Supreme Court. So right. It doesn't fall in any of the three. I believe VP Sara is of sound mind.
1: Meron ako, meron ako na-suspend na arraignment before na akin to these three. Akin. So it wasn't exactly a prejudicial question, but it was akin to a prejudicial question inalaw ng judge na
0: ayun.
2: Okay. To break the impasse.
1: I'm just saying from experience.
2: To break the impasse, side comment ko lang. Eh yung sabi mo sa korte may mga rich and poor. Eh, sa ospital din, di ba? May ospital
0: detail. Exactly!
2: So, let's go to headline number
0: Ikaw
2: 2.
0: Ikaw nagsabi nun.
3: Headline number 2. Dating House Speaker Martin Romualdez inaresto habang nasa Cardinal Santos Medical Center. 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
2: Attorney, Senator JJ, alam ko mental parliamentary courtesy kayo, but yeah. Perhaps you have
1: Pibigan
2: some comments on that. Patok o putok?
0: Whatever you may comment lang, sir.
4: Oh. Well, siguro ano lang dito, we have to, the law has to look at everybody equally, no? Hindi dapat walang special treatment.
2: So neutral ka lang?
4: Hindi, siguro kailangan.
0: Hindi, may punto yun.
4: Kung ano man, siguro sa government hospital, no, tama siguro, I agree na. Kung dalhin sa PGH for
1: yung
4: further
1: PNP
4: test,
1: na ano,
4: diba?
1: Meron silang PNP hospital, di ba?
4: Yes, PNP hospital. Kasi hindi lang maganda tingnan yung thought na nandun siya sa ano, in a private hospital, na alam naman natin na, di ba?
2: Self-admission siya.
4: Yes.
2: Attorney Jimmy.
1: 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Yung ginaganyan nila.
2: Oh, yeah, sa photo.
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2: BP,
1: but that said, you know, ang tao naman ay always may constitutional right against inhumane and degrading treatment, etc., no? Pero palagay ko opportunity to para kay Martin Romualdez na magpakita ng konting pagkalalaki. 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Kasi the further he delays this and this hiding is nothing, doing nothing for his PR, no? So if he's truly not sick, harapin niya na.
2: Okay, Attorney Jess.
0: Okay, makinig ka, Congressman Elise, tsaka Congressman Toby Chanco, dahil ang sasabihin ko, putok ang pag-ospital ni Speaker Martin Romualdez. One, this is just like the case of Senator Marcoleta na may sakit di umano from his private doctors, and yet nung chineck up ng PGH, wow, ang galing pala and wala palang problema. 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So, kung meron po talaga sakit si Speaker Martin, I wish him well. But like Senator JV, dun po ko sa no to special treatment to anyone.
2: You miss out former DPW Secretary Bonoan.
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1: For the record,
0: Secretary.
1: I've always stated na ayoko ng state witness. I don't believe we need it and I believe there's direct evidence available.
0: Pasensya ka na,
1: I'm just saying that I'm acknowledging na may sakit.
0: Pasensya na kung sino man nakikinig.
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2: 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Or how can you convince the public na no special treatment when you do these things to a VIP patient?
0: Eh, kaso hindi din na-booking si VP sana.
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0: 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Normally, you can send your own pictures. 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
2: 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I mean, to press for the red notice of Saldico on the part of John Vic. At si Ombudsman naman daw, Remulla, ay pupunta sa France to convince the French government yung pabalikin sina Leviste and Legarda, Senator.
1: Can we ask Senator JV about that? At least on Saldico.
2: At the level of Senator Legarda.
0: Ayan, hindi yan sub judice, Sen.
1: 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Oh, yeah. Do you think that the embassies, or rather, the governments?
2: The Remulla brothers going to France.
1: Okay.
2: Kasi sabi daw ni Pangulong Marcos, go get Saldico.
4: Well, I'm hoping talagang makuha si Saldico, no? 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
1: Mastermind,
4: 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Ito mismo sa floor na.
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4: Well, ang alam ko kasi, hindi naman sa dinidepensa ko siya, or yung sa kanya lang, ay ang sabi rin ni Sen. Migs and SP Win, she is really she is really
2: ill
4: no, mukhang medical condition sa lang siya ata, no? So kaya nag-extended siya medical leave, no? So we just have to
0: pag lang siya, sir, matindi yan kapag may issue ka
4: kasi yan, very lungs. Sensitive yan
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4: 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Even Speaker Martin, for that matter, I heard na nagkakaroon na sila ng depression, anxieties, no? So it affects also your health. And I think, sa tingin ko, itong nangyari kay Santo Loren, I think nakaka-apekto rin sa kanyang, sa kanyang health, yung stress.
0: Mental health.
2: May quick rejection.
0: Balita ka ba, Senator, kung possibly, kailan ba makaka-uwi or uuwi ba si Senator Loren eventually because she has participated in the impeachment trial, sayang naman yung boto niya or participation niya.
4: Well, I am hoping kasi ginawa ko nga siyang nagbigay nga ako ng tatlong vice chair sa minority para equal
2: Yes.
4: And she's one of them, lalo na sa mga cultural agencies, no? DNR, yung mga advocacies na. Kasi ako rin yung mga problema, pag hindi siya makarating on the scheduled date, I might have to take over or kailangan ko i-disperse yung mga agencies that were that were assigned to her.
2: Okay. Mm. On that note, let's go to headline number 3.
3: Headline number 3. Inuugat na nga ba sa pwesto ang mga barangay at SK officials dahil sa paiba-ibang election schedule? At nito ngang huli, gagawing 5 taon ng araw ang termino ng barangay at SK officials. Ang mas pinahabang termino ng mga barangay officials, patok o putok.
2: I'm going to say Senator JB because I know he was once a San Juan mayor for 3 terms. Senator JB, patok o putok?
4: Well, patok. Hopefully, ito maging fix na, no? Na hindi na yung paulit-ulit babalik sa Kongreso, extend ng extend.
2: So
4: maging,
2: you voted yes?
4: I was not
0: May third
4: there.
0: Reading pa.
4: Oh, magkaka-third reading pa.
2: Pero
4: so I will have to vote.
2: Ang vote mo in the Senate?
4: Wala ako noon. I wasn't on the floor.
2: Okay,
4: so,
2: okay.
4: Sa akin lang, para hindi na yung every, minsan nakakailang extensions. Para finally, isang beses na lang. And I think, To be honest with you, yung 3 years is really short

0: I'm Attorney Karen Jimeno.
1: No judgment.
0: What does the prosecution still have to establish to strengthen their case?
2: Palagay ko na kumpleto na eh.
1: No debate.
0: Someone watching what happened with the two factions, dapat po ba silang mag-reconcile?
3: As of now, kasakita na eh.
1: Just open conversations.
4: Wala palang basis. Ano kinagawa natin dito?
5: But in objection, bakit ba?
6: The more he speaks, the more details he supplies, the more he's revealed as a fraud.
0: Be informed, be insightful of the news.
1: At the forefront.
7: You are still watching Politico Talk sa Billionaire News Channel, sa Politico Talk's Facebook page at sa Abante Online. Ngayon, ibibigay natin ang bola. We will throw the ball to Senator JB, who will answer point by point the race na concerns.
8: With the indulgence of Senator JB.
7: Yes. Although he said hindi siya naka-attend sa voting, let us hear him.
9: Yung question muna.
7: Yung mga points ni raise ni concern.
8: Well, actually, sa totoo lang, torn din. No? Kaya pinakinggan ko, gusto kong mapakinggan both sides. So.
7: Mayor yan.
8: Kasi may mandate naman yan. Yeah. And kumbaga, may kontrata talaga ang official na pag sinabi tatlong taon lang. Mm. 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
7: Oh, yes.
8: Parang every barangay election na lang, humihingi, bumabalik sa Kongreso, nagpapa-extend. So, sabi ko, kung talaga ma-fix natin, para finally, wala na yung babalik ulit sa Kongreso, magpapa-extend
7: How
8: na naman.
7: How many years?
8: Ako, yung 4 years siguro, mas ano sa akin, mas ideal. Kasi 5 years, konti na lang. Konti na, 6 years eh. Parang senator na sila. Parang presidente na sila.
7: Okay.
8: So ako, 4 years, I think, will be better. Kasi 3 years is too short.
7: Yeah.
8: I think 4 years is ideal. So,
9: but that will kind of screw up the synchronization, right? They will definitely have their,
8: Yun lang ang problema.
9: But that's okay.
8: Correct. Yeah.
9: But that's
8: I think ideally

0: for all, even for local officials, kung in the future magkaroon man ng constitutional amendments, I think 4 years will be better than a three-year term.
1: Pero you are a re-electionist senator, di ba, sir? Yes, would you think na pag ikaw ay bumoto in favor of that, it will boost your ano re-election bid?
0: Which one ba?
1: Sa 2028. Pag sinuportahan mo itong barangay.
0: Ako kasi, ano eh, as much as possible, I think yung mas importante sa akin, advocacies ko eh. Again, yung infrastructure, ayusin natin, fight against COVID, and more importantly, yung talagang main advocacy ko is the universal healthcare. Pangako ko yan nung tumakbo ko as an independent in 2022 na on that platform na kailangan maging fully implemented ng universal healthcare law. So ito talaga yung tinututukan ko. Nagkaroon naman ako ng chance si Taichu na swerte naman itong last two years ko in this term, naging chairman ako ng finance. Siyempre, as chairman of finance, you have the first crack.
1: Yes.
0: Yung kung anong programang gusto mong i-prioritize, and this time around, sinasabi ko na yung universal healthcare and the healthcare programs will be prioritized, definitely.
2: In relation, Senator, with the universal healthcare, how do you find the zero balance billing tsaka yung yakap program? Kamusta yung pag-implement ng universal healthcare?
0: Well, these are all part of universal healthcare. No? Yung yakap is free annual checkups.
1: Mm. Sa PhilHealth.
0: Well, kasama yung lab test, no? Yan yung YAKAP program, no? It's ano naman, nag-take off na siya, and then yung zero balance billing is also for yung mga indigents, may hirap, PWDs, and yung mga senior citizens in all DOH hospitals. Mm. And so far, yung implementation niya is widely received. So in fact, ay nabawasan yung budget ngayon na, ng DBM for that, pero I would want to augment.
2: Kasi, ayun!
0: Very ano eh, kasi mga, dito, sabi ko, kahit anong mangyari, anuman gulo, kaguluhan, hirap, pag yung healthcare nararamdaman o nakakatulong, ano eh, talagang na-appreciate ang tao kasi diretso ito.
3: But what do you think is the reason behind yung DBM na they lowered ba yung sa ano, no? Lalo na yung sa zero balance, yun yung ma-affect dyan, no?
0: Yun na nga.
3: I understand that DPWH, I don't agree with the lowering of their budget, pero I understand it. Yung sa health, hindi ko alam kung bakit nabawasan yung subsidy.
0: Well, hindi ko rin ma-intend.
3: What's the ratio?
0: That's why now, ngayon na nag-hearing na yung DOH, marami naman sa mga senators are healthcare advocates, no? We intend to increase, in fact, yung zero balance billing para more hospitals
2: can
0: implement the zero balance billing.
3: Yeah. Tama.
1: Yes. Speaking of voting, na-mention mo voting, kanina, in-announce ni impeachment court spokesperson Tonggol na ang reckoning ng voting sa senator sa impeachment trial is 10, not 16, dahil hindi daw kasama si PO, presiding officer. 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
2: Sabi ni ano? Spokes Tonggol?
1: Parang ganun na may clarification siya dahil...
0: Well, ito ngayon yung ano, may issue ngayon niya. No? In fact, it was already raised during the last impeachment hearing na kung ano talaga yung threshold. No? Ang nasa constitution is 2/3.
1: Yes.
3: Of all,
0: no? Talagang it was really designed. Ang impeachment talaga, it's really designed to be difficult. Yes. No?
1: Yeah.
0: Kaya lang, kakaiba yung sitwasyon ngayon. That's why I would like to decide. The court already will ask the opinion of experts, no, yung sa Amici Curie, yung mga retired justices, no, sila
2: Chief
0: Ascuna,
2: Justice pa nga.
0: And one Chief Justice si Hilario Davide, sila Justice Ascuna,
2: Chief Justice Panganiban, Chief Justice Puno.
0: Yes, and Puno. So I would Ascuna. Want to hear from them kasi sila yung legal experts, eh, no, mas alam nila ito. Para lang, in case I make a decision, it will be constitutionally correct, no? Hopefully. Yes.
1: So, being classified as the good one, do you think you are sticking first? Kasi wala pa namang other opinion sa 16 as provided for by the Constitution.
0: Well, that was what the presiding officer stated during the start of the impeachment hearing. Kaya lang, siguro ngayon, may mga ratio yung sinasabi kasi ngayon dahil yung iba in out of jurisdiction, no?
1: Yes.
0: yung makasama natin na suspended ng kumbaga nasa jurisdiction na ng sandigan dahil suspended. Merong
2: legally
0: at large. So yun ang
1: may medical leave.
0: So yun ang pag-u-

0: usapan natin, no? And I would like to get the opinion of the itong mga legal luminaries na kukunin natin para tama naman yung aming magiging decision.
1: Ano pala yung latest? Kasi sabi ni NBI Chief Matibag, si Cayetano brother and sister ay uuwi daw this weekend sa Singapore, from Singapore.
0: Alam ko naman si sila Senator Alan ay regular yun doon, pupunta sa Singapore for his check-ups doon. Pareho sila ng wife niya, no?
2: Yeah, so, yeah. They've been trying for years.
0: They've been trying. And then if Senator Pia, I talk to her, ginawa ko nga siya yung vice chair. Yeah. One of the minority vice chairs, no? So, and I signed to her. So, I think she will be on deck very soon, no? Hindi man next week, in the next 2 weeks. Yeah. Yung kanyang agencies that she will handle.
1: Ito, tatawag ko yung Attorney Jess at Attorney Jimmy. Yung sinasabi ni Senator Erwin Tulfo na default vote na, di ba, he's raising the conviction, ano, acquittal by default? What do you think of
3: well,
1: that?
3: Well, mauna na ako kasi I'm sure the Attorney Jimmy will agree na 16 dapat, no? So, Senator JV said, and by the way, I'm privileged. We will be privileged, Attorney Jimmy. Hindi tayo amici curie, ha? So, lalo na ako, hindi ako friends of the Senate. May mga galit na senador sa akin doon, pero naririnig ako ng isang senator judge.
1: Okay.
3: So, ako lang naman, impeachment is indeed difficult. It should be made difficult to impeach an elected official kasi may mandate siya. But the Constitution never said impossible. So impeachment should be difficult, but it should never be impossible to impeach and to convict. So if we stick with 16, technically you're making it impossible to convict an elected official on the basis na there are circumstances, exigent, urgent circumstances that will justify why certain senators should not be counted. And of course, alam ko na ng mga legal theories ni Attorney Jimmy dito. Ako, bigay ko yung isang legal theory dito, di ba? Ang sinasabi po, all members of the Senate cannot be taken in a vacuum. Because that sentence alone should not be read in a vacuum, in isolation. Kasama po siya sa isang paragraph, isang provision. Ano pa po yung ibang parts ng provision na yon? Sabi po doon, senator judges, when sitting for the purpose of impeachment, they must take an oath or affirmation. May isa pong senator na definitely has never taken the oath. It is Senator Bato de la Rosa. And then, for sitting for that purpose means presence, means participation, means listening. Kasi judge ka, you're listening, you're looking at the witness, tinitingnan mo kung pawis siya, kung nagsisinungaling siya,
1: demeanor,
3: equivocating, di ba, vacillating, etc. So when you're sitting for that purpose, iba yon yung bilang ng all members. Dapat all members of the Senate sitting for that purpose. And with your indulgence, I submit that argument and I turn it over to the opposing counsel.
2: Your Honor, I am glad to have your ear. Yan pong, the Senate shall have the sole power to try and decide all cases of impeachment, and when sitting for that purpose, they shall be under oath or affirmation. Yan pong linya na yan. At yung huling linya na sinabi, no person shall be convicted without the concurrence of 2/3 of all members of the Senate. Okay. Give me a minute. Yan pong sentence na yan na shall be under oath or affirmation. Pag tiningnan niyo po siya, deliberations yan ng constitutional, records of the constitutional deliberations, hindi pinagtalunan yan. Meaning, it was a direct transplantation from the Federalist Papers from the 1787 Constitutional Convention pa sa US Constitution. Si Alexander Hamilton, sa Federalist number 65, sinabi niya dyan, na kaya nilagay ang oath or affirmation is not to qualify them as an impeachment court, but to elevate the solemnity of the proceeding para mag-commit yung senators na, okay, we will not be partisan. Okay, in short, para kaya nagkaroon ng oath or affirmation is para mag-commit sila na hindi ako magiging party lines lang, ako ay magiging fair na judge. Ibig sabihin, pag sinabing all the members of the Senate, the only qualification is under Article 6, Section 1, which says, and Section 2, 3, yan, nandiyan lahat yung age, natural born, wala nang iba. So pag member ka ng Senate, kasali ka sa 24. The oath or affirmation has nothing to do with your qualification to be part of the denominator.
1: May narinig akong mga senators na na-interview. Sinasabi nila, I wish I can get the side of Senator JV, na there is a growing sentiment among senators to write a special letter addressing to the Sandigan Bayan that detained brother Senator Jinggoy and Senator Marcoleta be allowed to at least have some access to the impeachment para okay, mas a public.

0: the hearings, yung both legislative and yung impeachment functions nila. 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
2: because they're still senators,
1: arguments.
2: Right?
1: 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So hindi na natin call yun eh, kung so, papayagan sila o hindi na
0: hindi
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1: Wala pa eh. Parang hindi ko alam, parang hindi nabigyan pa ng pagkakataon eh. Hindi pa nabigyan ng
2: Mamichu,
1: approval.
2: A quick addendum, an appeal to the Filipino people to and to the senator judge. The 1987 Constitution was created to subvert the ends of tyranny. Nanggaling po tayo sa diktadorya. 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Yun po ang huli kong submission to you as your honor. Kasi po, anti-tyranny ang 1987 Constitution.
3: Grabe! Uh-huh. Nakaka-inspire! Uh-huh. Parang pwede ng anti-Duterte, anti-Marcos si Attorney Jimmy. Eh ako nila, may quick addendum lang ako. Uh-huh. Ito naman, not sa politics, no? This is about being a judge. No court in the world, no reasonable forum in the world will allow a judge, beauty pageant man yan, or impeachment court,
0: okay,
3: to judge someone that they have not seen or heard the evidence. So, no presence, with your absence, no participation, there should be no vote. Because that will violate also the due process of the people of the state who is trying to prosecute or trying to convict someone for an impeachable offense.
0: Okay, no more addendum because we will go to POCU, Political Quickies, our favorite portion of the show. Senator JB, itong POCU na to, last week medyo tumama, he hit the notes, si Attorney Jimmy.
3: Ang galing ni Attorney Jimmy.
2: Anong note ba yan? C-sharp ba yan?
0: Predict nga na by Monday of soon, ay ma-hail na si former speaker sa hospital detention.
2: Sinabi ko lang naman makukulong.
0: Senator JB, ano yung political quickie mo na prediction for the nearest 24 hours, 2 days, 1 week, 1 month?
1: Prediction?
0: Oh, yeah. Political quickie. No.
3: Kahit sa budget, prediction din.
0: Ano sabi ni Tweety Bird mo?
3: Mapapasa niyo ba ang budget this year?
0: Oh, sabi ni Rep. Alvarez, tatapusin nila sa House appropriation by the end of this month. Kaya ba niyo?
1: Well, we are hoping kasi ang talagang challenge dito yung sabay eh. Ang hirap talaga.
0: Yeah, impeachment yung nangyay.
1: Kung wala impeachment, we have the whole week.
0: Yeah.
1: Monday to Thursday, sometimes Friday for the budget briefings and plenary. So ngayon, dahil may impeachment, Monday to Wednesday, Thursday and Friday lang.
0: Yes.
1: Ang daming departamento. Oh. Yan siya. So, yun ang ano. Kaya,
3: ang hirap.
1: Hopefully, payagan na kami. Nag-suspend the rules to allow us to have the budget briefings even during plenary. Dapat bawal magkaroon ng committee hearings eh.
0: Mm.
1: But for this special situation and instant unique situation, pinayagan na magkaroon ng budget briefings even during the plenary.
0: Ito ang political quickie na ano, are you look at perhaps re-enacted budget?
1: Definitely not.
2: That's what you're trying to avoid, right?
1: Yes, so we're trying to avoid the re-enacted budget. So, gagawa ng paraan yan, sabi nga ni Senate President Win, kung kinakailangan kaming mag
0: special session.
1: Saturday session,
0: special
1: budget
0: session
1: hearings.
3: Oh my God!
1: Kaming gagawin. Pero ang ginawa na lang, nag-suspend ng rules para nga we can already have the budget briefing sa during plenary.
0: Okay. Attorney Jimmy.
2: Makukulong po si
0: Sino?
2: Martin Romualdez, pero hindi na po sa ospital.
0: Oo.
2: Palagay,
0: pero right now, BJMP ang kanyang mga security, ha?
2: Yes. Basta, that's just my prediction. I don't think it will be... It can be this week or maybe it will take 2 weeks. Pero definitely, the hospital arrest will cease. And I think he will be ordered to be detained. Maybe baka mapayatas na.
0: Sa payatas din
3: dapat. Definitely dapat.
0: Oo. Attorney Jess.
3: Tama yun. 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Thank you, Lord, di ba? Ayaw naman natin
0: si Dr.
3: sila.
0: Si Dr. Legaspi.
3: Yes, magaling yun si Dr. Legaspi. Pero sa Monday, pasa is bog. Yan ang bagong term ng mga Gen Z ngayon.
0: Ano yan?
3: Pasa is bog daw ang Monday. 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
0: pasa
3: impeachment.
0: Bog.
3: Yes. 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You have to catch up. 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
3: Ang favorite ng aking favorite senator sa Senate floor. 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Yan, pang Gen Z yan.
0: Okay. Before we go to any vogue or fashionable, let's thank first Senator JV for sharing his time with us today.
4: Thank you, thank you.
0: And of course, my co-host, Attorney Jimmy Bordock and Attorney Jess Palsis.
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0: Nominated sila sa best talk show
3: of course,
0: sa
3: with Mami Chu.
2: Atin yun. Oh.
3: We are nominated sa Alta Media Awards. Thank you po, nominated Attorney Jimmy. Of course, Mami Chu, I'm sure that's just an inadvertent error. Congratulations sa buong Billionaire News Channel dahil apat na shows ang nominated sa Best News Talk Program. Wow.
0: And we are on our second anniversary Billionaire News Channel.
3: I am on my one-year anniversary. Ikaw, matagal ka na, Mami Chu, 2 years.
0: 1 year pa lang.
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2: Okay. Bata pa ako, matatanda na kayo talaga.
0: Okay. On that note, happy anniversary. Happy weekend to all of you.
2: 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Thank you, sir.
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1: 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Silipin natin yan sa Agenda Weekend Report ni Sheila Salaysay.
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2: 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Patuloy din ang SM sa pag-promote ng arts, culture, at community. Sustainability remains a priority, with 69 malls using clean solar energy, kasabay ng upcoming first LED cinema screen sa bansa. One of the major developments to watch out for is the opening of SM's 91st mall in Nuvali this November.
3: We have been doing expanding malls over and over again. 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
0: Kinilala na ang grand winners ng Century Tuna Super Buds 2026. 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It's also about being healthy. Yan ang Agenda Weekend Report ni Avia Zunich.
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7: Well, I'm 57 now. And thank you. I think you really have to challenge yourself. Kasi mahirap eh. A lot of you here are probably, parang you want to go to the gym, but you don't really go, diba? So I think what I do is I put a picture of myself, whether it's in my notebook or on my phone, of the body that I want to have, and not just the body, but the life that I want to have.
6: At habang iniingatan niya ang kanyang health and physique, may isang simple pero personal daw siyang dahilan sa likod nito.
7: So totoo lang, I think about my bone density. Because it's true, because I don't want to be in a wheelchair when I get old. I want to be physically fit and active, especially since she'll only be, I don't know, when I'm 80, what's the math? She'll only be in her 30s, and I want to be there when she gets married.
8: Congratulations, Super Bond!
6: At sa huling reveal, si Austin Dizon Cabatada at Vian Luna ang tinanghal ng male and female grand winners. Tig 1,000,000 piso ang kanilang naiuwi, kasama ang platforma para itulak ang kanilang mga advocacy. 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
1: Alex Ayala is making waves beyond tennis, this time at New York Fashion Week. Dumalo si Ayala sa Michael Kors at Calvin Klein shows kasama ang ilang international celebrities. Kabilang narito ang Spider-Man star na si Sadie Sink, singer Tate McRae at actress Pamela Anderson. Agaw atensyon din ang kanyang classic black dress na mala Audrey Hepburn. Ayala had earlier sat front row at the Tory Burch show alongside Hollywood stars Amanda Seyfried and Lauryn Hill.
0: Rabbi Ivy, hindi na ako magtataka if one of these days, Alex will walk down the runway as well.
1: I know.
0: Matanggad.
1: Pero nakita mo ba yung outfit niya?
0: Oo nga, sobrang
1: kahit,
0: ganda.
1: Kahit white lang. Parang may pangalan na Alex Ayala.
0: May brand na
1: yes.
0: Agad, no? She's a brand. At talagang for sure, dadami pang endorsements yan.
1: Mm-hmm. At yan ang ating Agenda Weekend ngayong Sabado. Para sa mga karagdagang balita, bisitahin ang aming official website, dnc.ph. Ako si Ivy Reyes.
0: At ako si George Cahiles. Sa bawat issue, may anggulo at ang balita, may agenda.

0: For more than five decades, Makati Medical Center has been at the forefront of providing world-class health care in the Philippines. The hospital has grown from a shared vision into a leading institution serving both Filipino and global communities. Today, it is recognized as one of the top specialized hospitals in the Asia-Pacific region. How has Makati Med sustained its legacy of excellence while continuing to evolve with the changing needs of healthcare? Let's get on point with Makati Med Interim Co-President, CEO, and Medical Director, Dr. Saturnino Javier. Doc, thank you so much for being here. You wear so many hats, huh?
1: I know. Thank you. Thank you for having me here.
0: Very welcome. Also,

0: family man at that.
1: Yes.
0: Di ba? All right. So Makati Medical Center was founded in 1969. So it's been almost
1: 57 years to be exact.
0: To be exact, yeah. 57 years. Maybe it's good to find out about, you know, tell us first about the journey, the milestones, the learnings, the lessons.
1: Well, Makati Med started with just one major tower, a rectangular building with a circular component. Now it's...
0: I remember that.
1: Yes, yes. Now we're like four towers, and we're renting an additional tower at the back for our corporate division. So in terms of the... services that we render, it has certainly expanded the roster of services, programs, and even the expertise of our doctors. So I think the brand legacy of Makati Med is there through all these 5 decades of its operations, and we're really very proud of that.
0: Wow, you know, that, now that you just mentioned that round building,
1: yes.
0: I just really remembered it, how nostalgic, huh?
1: No.
0: Yeah, kailan giniba ba yun or ni-renovate?
1: It has always been there up to today.
0: Okay.
1: What we did was to add an additional tower in the vacant lot before.
0: Uh-huh.
1: Trademark na ng Makati Med yung circular na yun, di ba? And rectangular. So it's always been there.
0: Yeah. All right. Tell us what sets MMC, we call it MMC, from other leading hospitals globally.
1: Well, we take pride in the fact that, you know, the Filipino care has always been known for its compassionate kind of rendering service. And we take pride in Makati Med that this is something we excel on in rendering that kind of malasakit or compassion that we term. Which is why we have branded Makati Med with the tagline, the hospital with the heart. Mm-hmm. So this is something that we've been espousing on all our constituents in the community, across all divisions, doctors, trainees, nurses, even the outsourced personnel. And this has been one of our, I would say, advantages in terms of other hospitals, not only locally, but in the region as well.
0: Malasakit.
1: Malasakit, yes.
0: Kumbaga, that's one of the core principles that is taught to
1: precisely
0: every single person, individual, employee,
1: yes,
0: in MMC.
1: Yes. And that malasakit is not just to patients, but to the employees as well.
0: Yeah.
1: To the
0: trainees. To everyone. To the patients and to each other, of
1: yes,
0: course. Besides, how can you have malasakit only to patients when you should have, you know, it starts from the core.
1: That's right.
0: The people that you work with, right? You know, I'm interested to find out changes in healthcare that you can tell us that you've actually noticed since MMC was founded.
1: Iba na kasi yung healthcare, Pinky, di ba? Before, you would have patients coming into your clinic fully open to any suggestion or recommendation that you make. Now you have patients coming in who has already consulted Dr. Google.
0: Or Dr. AI.
1: So they will ask you, Doctor, do I need a stent? Doctor, do I need MRI or CT scans for this? And they will even challenge you with the kind of diagnosis or recommendations you make. So I think it has its pros and cons. It will really challenge the doctors to be abreast with what's going on, to be ready for this kind of patient. So social media certainly made an impact on healthcare. Before Pinky, wala tayong HMOs, di ba? Now it's part of the medical healthcare system in the country already.
0: And much needed.
1: Much needed, yes.
0: When a patient goes to you and probably challenges you, how do you approach that?
1: Well,
0: sa tagal-tagal ng inaanal ko.
1: Meron tayong cliche na, you know, a little learning is a dangerous thing, no? But you, of course, cannot make a person feel embarrassed, yeah, with what you have to say. So you just try to listen. There's always room for listening. And eventually, you try to shape the opinion that this patient should get from you to make sure that, in the end, what matters to you is the welfare of this patient. So may mga pagkakataon that you need to allow yourself to be challenged, but in the end, you still come up with your own definition what you should get and what you need.
0: How do you actually balance your time between taking care of your patients? Siguro especially doctors who have consultation, who operate, and then who have to stay abreast and up to date with the latest technology.
1: I think, like you, time management is very, very essential, no? You have to find time for leisure. You have to find time for your family. You have to find time for your career, as well as advancement in whatever field you are in. So I think these are all essential elements of the kind of balancing act that you need to get into. I always remember that during COVID, many times quarantine tayo, di ba? So people

0: doctors found time to indulge in things that they never bothered about before. Gardening, cooking, sculpture, di ba? So these are,
1: painting,
0: I think, exactly. Anything that will your that will keep your mind out of the stressful situation of COVID found its way into our daily activities. And I think that was one of the lessons we learned from COVID. You need to find time for everything.
1: Very true.
0: Fringe benefits of the pandemic, Pinky.
1: Very true. Makati Medical Center has been recognized among the top 250 hospitals in the world in the recent Newsweek and Statista ratings. What does this recognition mean to you, to MMC?
0: Well, again, it's a source of pride for us because having an independent entity telling you that your fields of specializations are at par with many countries in the region is certainly something to be proud of. We've been cited for several fields like cardiology, endocrinology, gastroenterology, orthopedics. So across the board, this is sort of a validation of the kind of expertise that Makati Meds offer. But likewise, it's a challenge to keep on making sure that you render the kind of expertise that people expect from Makati Medical.
1: That you are, you continue to even be part of the top hospitals globally.
0: Precisely.
1: But I guess what's important also to find out is that while MMC has actually been recognized as one of the top specialized hospitals in the Asia-Pacific region, it's good to know which areas of specialization have actually been, I guess, instrumental in building that particular reputation. Is there a particular specialization that...
0: There's a term we use in our operation we call CONGO, which stands for cardiology, oncology, neurology, gastroenterology, orthopedics. This has always been like the flagship programs of many institutions where if you want to build excellence on, you have to devote expertise, equipment, technology for this kind of field. That is not to marginalize other fields like obstetrics, pediatrics, pulmonary, etc.
1: I actually was going to ask you about pediatrics,
0: So pediatrics and all others equally deserve the kind of support that they will need to be able to bring the kind of expertise that people will expect from them.
1: But, Doc, when you were saying a while ago, the CONGO, so I'll repeat it, I'll try. It's cardiology, oncology, neurology, gastroenteritis.
0: Gastroenterology.
1: Gastroenterology and orthopedic.
0: Yeah. Okay. Perfect.
1: I've had my share of doctors. So when you talk about this CONGO, is it more like prioritizing the kind of equipment that you need to be able to support the specialization?
0: Well, the prioritization is somehow built in because these fields actually require high-end technology to be able to really deliver the kind of services that they are expected to deliver. Having said that, however, I would add that we also devote, you know, support for equipment in other fields as well, like the things that I have mentioned a while ago, Pinky.
1: I learned that MMC is now a 5-time Joint Commission International Accredited Healthcare Institution. What does this mean?
0: Well, what it means is that we're able to enforce the same standards of quality and safety that are recognized in other international hospitals, whether in the U.S. or in Europe. We're at par with the kind of quality provisions of services and the safety measures that are in place to make everyone feel safe and secured in the hospital. So, may ano lang, Pinky, no? Being a 5-timer JSA accredited hospital, the expectation is too high. The bar has been set very, very high so that a 10-minute delay is unforgivable or unacceptable. A minor lapse in the rendering of the care is unforgivable. So we are able to set the bar at a high that we have to keep on making sure that we
1: further
0: meet
1: that. Further and further, You meet that particular level and standard, and then your goal is to go even a notch higher.
0: Precisely. Yeah. Sometimes I call it like you're a victim of your own
1: doing. Yeah. Or you're a victim of your own excellence.
0: But, you know, in the end, it redounds to the benefit of the clientele.

0: producer. So, okay lang.
1: What does achieving that, maintaining that JCI, you were saying a while ago, accreditation, require from a group?
0: From a group, it requires enculturation, I would say that's the word to use. You build a culture of quality and safety among everyone in the community of Makati Med, from the security guard all the way to the CEO. You should be aligned. What is best for this patient in terms of quality and safety? So across the board, every doctor, every trainee, every nurse is indoctrinated on that culture.
1: It's like malasakit.
0: Precisely.
1: Well, beyond the accreditation itself, how has the JCI actually framework influenced the way the MMC delivers care to the patient?
0: I believe it has somehow imposed, again, a higher bar of standard for everyone in the community, for doctors, for nurses, for trainees. I've said this many times before, even just preparing for accreditation already sets the bar higher. Even if you don't get to that accreditation point, iba na yung standards.
1: We'll be taking a very short break. We'll continue our discussion with Dr. Saturnino Javier. When we return, stay tuned. This is On Point.

0: Grave Insights.
1: That's why I hate ayuda.
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0: Bold political views.
4: Si Rowena Quezon, she also tried to exploit it.
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6: Kahit ayoko magkaroon ulit ng kamag-anak sa Malacanang, it's also Senator Bang.
0: Conversations that go beyond the political headlines.
7: Kasi sino mga hula mong kakasuan?
1: Hindi man kami sa ayon ni Jess Halimbawa.
4: Parang ano medyo offensive yung ano ah.
0: Political Talks. Friday, 8 p.m.
8: Philippine swimmer Gian Santos is breaking records in the pool, and now he's setting his sights on the Asian Games.
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11: Welcome back. Still with us, Makati Medical Center Interim Co-President, CEO, and Medical Director, Dr. Saturnino Javier. This is very interesting because in July 2025, MMC actually conducted its first successful, this is a living donor liver transplant. Please tell us more about that.
12: It's one of those flagship programs for organ transplantation that we really tried to build on. It took us siguro at least 2 years, Pinky, to have the expertise for every participant of the operation. This is a surgery

0: to share the knowledge and the expertise. Mm.
1: To share their knowledge and expertise, or you share to them?
0: The patient is ours, but they have to somehow share the expertise with us.
1: I see.
0: It's really a collaborative framework that most centers would indulge in, especially for first cases, just so that you can build on the expertise. Now we're in our third. We just had our third couple of months ago. Still successful one.
1: Oh, very good. Congratulations.
0: Thank you.
1: That must have been such a milestone for all of you.
0: We celebrate all of those as a milestone, Pinky, and I'm sure everyone in the community feels proud of those accomplishments.
1: But so, I guess, what is the word? Nakakatakot din ho talaga.
0: Of course.
1: I mean, that whole time, especially the first, the second, and the third.
0: You mentioned nakakatakot, which is why I emphasize with the team, let's go slow.
1: Yeah.
0: This is not all about being the first. We have to be careful with the first cases, build the reputation and the track record for this. So choose the case well, and we plan on it very well.
1: Mm. You don't have to be first. You have to be successful.
0: Precisely.
1: Right? Let's go to MMC State of the Science Equipment. You actually launched the fourth generation. You're going to help me here. Da Vinci C Robotic Surgical System. What is this, and how has this changed procedures being performed?
0: It's a platform of minimally invasive surgery. So compared to traditional surgery where you have long incisions, wide incisions, ito maliliit na holes na lang yung ginagamit. The only difference with laparoscopic surgery is you have a machine enabling you to do it for you, a robot basically, to accomplish the precise surgical techniques that you want to employ. And I think what it has changed is that the level of precision is much, much higher. The safety of the procedure is ensured. Complications are prevented, and recovery is much faster. So the productivity of the individual undergoing it is somehow not impacted so severely because you're able to go back to your work right away.
1: I think it's important when you said that the patient's safety is secured.
0: Yes.
1: That's very important in any surgery. Doc, they always say that no matter how, you know, regular a procedure is, you know, every time you undergo or you're put under anesthesia,
0: There's always a risk,
1: hindi ho ba?
0: We always mention that wala namang surgery, there's no procedure, there's no surgery without any risk.
1: Mm-mm.
0: There are always risks involved, but the mandate of every physician is to bring the possibility of complication very, very low.
1: Mm. Aside from this surgical system, MMC also has your photon counting CT scanner.
0: Right.
1: Tell us more about
0: that. We will soon be operationalizing the photon counting CT scan from Siemens before the year end. This is just to give people a perspective of the CT scan. A regular CT scan of the chest is equivalent to around 60 to 80 chest x-rays. Yes. But this photon counting CT scan, the equivalent of one shot of it, is just one x-ray.
1: Mm.
0: So the impact is on people who need repeated x-rays, people with cancers, malignancies, who need follow-ups, children who we don't want to expose to too much radiation. So this is certainly a welcome technology for Makati Med. Mm. And there are very, very few centers with this kind of technology.
1: But you said very soon.
0: Before the year ends.
1: And so the benefit, obviously, that's something you explained to us, but yung difference po niya in terms of having to go through the CT scan, that and the CT scan.
0: The resolution is much, much better.
1: Okay.
0: You see the finest details of every structure you want to look into. So again, it all goes to precision.
1: Yeah.
0: You want to be very exact with the things you're trying to look for.
1: And I guess I can only imagine how that could change the diagnosis and, of course, patient care.
0: Yes. Mm. So it's a part of the changing landscape of care in every aspect of medicine, particularly, you know, oncology, cardiology, and all those things.
1: Yeah, especially cardiology and oncology.
0: Yes.
1: What other state of the science, you call it state of the science or state of the art, as we know it, equipment, do you guys have?
0: We're soon coming up with the TrueBeam,

0: for our radiation therapy procedures. It's an advanced linear accelerator. Yung treatment kasi ng cancer, Pinky, I'm sure you're aware of this, talagang targeted ka, di ba? You identify the sick area, yun lang yung i-irradiate mo with the x-ray that you need to kill cancer cells. So you don't want to harm surrounding normal areas. So with this kind of technology, you really just target the very precise area you want to hit so that you save healthy areas from being exposed to radiation.
1: Right.
0: So again, it's something we're very excited to have. Siguro second quarter of 2027.
1: Apart from that, you have, you know, services available that people might not know. I know you guys have that urgent care, wound care center, etc. Tell us more about these services you have.
0: Thank you. We've launched one after the other late last year and this year. Several important units, an urgent care center for cases that are not requiring emergency room admission. So less emergency.
1: For example, what is urgent care?
0: Minor wounds, abrasions, animal bites, pwede namang hindi yan sa emergency room. They can be attended to right away in the urgent care center.
1: And where is this urgent care area located?
0: Near the lobby.
1: Okay, on the left side if you're facing the
0: on
1: lobby.
0: On the right side facing
1: so
0: the
1: right.
0: lobby.
1: So right, so in between the emergency room and
0: in the lobby.
1: The lobby, okay.
0: That's right. And then we have a new wound care center for poorly healing wounds, complex wounds, especially for diabetic patients who need regular hospital visits. Mm-hmm. And this is sitting side by side with our endocrine center for people with diabetes, thyroid diseases, mm-hmm. weight problems, other endocrine problems. And the last one is our wellness hub. Ito yung Pinky, yung aming a one-stop shop for executive checkups.
1: ECU.
0: I hope you guys will take advantage of that, our executive checkup area. The area, the framework, Pinky, is we don't want people to feel like they're in the intimidating hospital setting.
1: Yeah.
0: So this is a more homey kind
1: of facility. Hotel-like feel.
0: Yes.
1: Because you know what?
0: Wellness kasi, di ba?
1: Oo, so, dapat wellness. Kasi pag pumasok ka ng hospital, hindi wellness ang iniisip mo. So, you know, having, it has to be a little bit more attractive to the people who want to do their executive checkups.
0: That's right. We build on that mindset that I'm well, why do I have to enter the hospital?
1: Yeah.
0: So let's take you in a more enticing facility.
1: Yeah. You're well, but you have to be well until the year after and the year.
0: You have to remain well and maintain your wellness.
1: You have to remain well. Any other plans, future plans?
0: Ang problema na lang namin kasi, Pinky, is expansion, you know. Makati Med is so already to the hilt na yung aming building. So we can only expand vertically, which is going to be very disruptive. So we need to expand horizontally somewhere.
1: Yeah.
0: Maybe not in the Makati area, but elsewhere. We just have to come up with specific plans on this. So, meron naman mga initial plans, but when it's final, we will let you know.
1: Yeah. Looking forward to that, Doctor. And it's good to have you, good to meet you, and good luck to your kids.
0: Thank you.
1: Your children, three of them, are also already doctors.
0: Yes,
1: already doctors.
0: Thank you.
1: So, you might bump into them. Javier. Doc, thanks so much.
0: Maraming salamat, Pinky. Thank you.
1: Makati Medical Center Interim Co-President, CEO, and Medical Director, Dr. Saturnino Javier. Thank you. That's On Point. Join us again on Monday, 7:30 p.m. here on BNC, the Billionario News Channel. I'm Pinky Webb. Thank you for watching.
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A friendly reminder from Bilyonario News Channel. From diapers and first steps to graduation and work, grandparents have witnessed it all. Remember to spend time with the people who will always remain dear to you. Grandparents' Day.

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1: 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And for the grand finale of PowerShift Season 1, hindi lang basta date ang ganap nating tonight. 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
1: And ngayon kasi, di ba, ang question din is, ang tagal dumating sa household yung power of choice pagdating sa ARCOA. So that one is a power shift na nagbibigay din sa atin ng power of choice.
2: Totoo.
1: Lalo na dun sa mga taong may bubong sa bahay. Now let's power up the initial segment of our season ender. We will examine the game-changing journey of Solviva, na kahit masasabi nating nagsimula bilang isang startup, ay naging mabilis ang growth dahil sa kanyang big league business backing. We sat down with Kobe Kubangkiat, a very young CEO of Solviva, para alamin kung paano nila ginawang less intimidating, more accessible, smart, at mas madaling intindihin ang rooftop solar power. Turning that usual, ang mahal naman at komplikado yata ng solar, into something na, uy, kaya ko pala ito. I would like to start this conversation with you laying down kung ano ba ang ibig sabihin ng Solviva. Why Solviva? Ano yung concept behind it?
3: What it means is live light, right? So live light, I think, tackles the misconception here in the Philippines that we grew up with na may guilt ka kung malakas ka gumamit ng kuryente. Right, and what solar really gives you through Solviva or through other providers, really it changes the way that you look at energy. And hindi ka magigilty na madami kang gagamitin na energy.
1: Kaya naisay na, halimbawa, kung may rooftop solar ako,
3: yeah,
1: that means I can print cash already. Or there's more to it than math or magic.
3: I think math is the basis of it, no? Pero ultimately, it's what you get out of the math, right? So when we say that we install solar, fundamentally, that helps you save on your electricity bill. And typically, you buy from the grid, it's upwards of 10 pesos. I think right now it's 16 pesos per kilowatt. Whereas with solar, you're looking at the cost of electricity going down to about 4 to 5 pesos per kilowatt. And when you're paying that little for your energy, then that changes also how you think about consuming. Baka less guilty ka na mag-on ka ng aircon in the evening. Baka pwede na kayo na mas madami kang appliances, you get to live with more comfort.
1: Kung ako customer that I've been dependent sa incumbent utility for the longest time.
3: Right.
1: And then, medyo stubborn ako. Kasi lahat naman ng convenience eh. Parang okay, dadating yung bill ko. For example, biggest utility, Meralco or Veco for example.
3: Sure.
1: Lahat yun dumadating sa'yo. And then you would want to convince me na okay, you can go rooftop solar. And the energy economics nga would change.
3: Yeah.
1: Pero paano mo ako i-convince? What should be the selling point?
3: For most of your life, baka wala kang choice eh. Diba? Mm-hmm. And the point of solar is suddenly, there's something that you can do about the price that you pay for electricity. It changes the idea from something that's passive into something that's active. And so the first thing I'm going to tell you is with Solviva, what we're working on is trying to remove as much barriers for you to adopt solar. Right, and that starts with the upfront cost. We know how expensive it is. So alam mo ba na instead of having to pay a couple hundred thousand pesos for your solar, you can now pay for it in monthly increments. Right, so that's what Solviva does. We offer rent to own. What that means is zero down payment and up to 5 years to pay. So you can pay at your own pace.
1: And you talk about hurdles when it comes to adoption.
3: Sure.
1: Ano yung pinakamahirap na hurdle for me to go into rooftop solar?

0: There, I think there's two, right? So one is obviously the upfront cost. That's the one that's in your face, right? Because it's a big investment, and if it's something that you're not very familiar with, then nakakatakot to make the leap, right? Exactly. So rent-to-own is just one of the very many ways that you can pay for it in a different mechanism as opposed to paying for all of it upfront. The second barrier that I'm seeing is may takot yung mga Pilipino when it comes to solar, exactly. right? I think we hear a lot about fly-by-night installers, and there's a stigma that comes with that. And so the role that Solviva gets to play is that we're coming in and we're trying to establish trust first. And so what that means is we educate you on the product, we educate you on what the results are going to be, and we guarantee you that we're going to be there for long after the installation is complete.
1: Yeah. Can you walk us through the journey of Solviva? When have you started? And then the first customer that you have had, who is that? Was it a residential customer? Was it a business? And ano yung pinaka-toughest question that was asked of you?
0: So Solviva was really born out of the fact na walang naka-focus talaga sa residential. Right? So it's a very common story to hear a solar company start off in residential and eventually move on to bigger and bigger projects, right? And what that means is now suddenly the residential segment, one of the segments that need affordable energy the most, is underserved. And so we're really coming in with that mandate. How can we serve this segment that historically has been underserved and adjusting our entire business model to cater to that market, right? So how Solviva started, we're trying to experiment, right? Imagine the first 2 years since Solviva started. We're just trying to find different ways to be more efficient with how we delivered, because the more efficient we are, the better price that we can give to our customers as well. So that's, imagine 2 years of trying to establish traction. And then, yung this year nga na nangyari, Mirna, no? Yung energy crisis here in the Philippines.
1: Yeah. Middle East crisis.
0: Exactly. So the domino effect of that is higher prices from an electricity standpoint. And with that, na-feel din namin na yung dati, di namin sure kung may demand nga ba talaga yung solar, tinatry namin i-push yung demand, whereas ngayon kami yung nahanap. So sumasabog yung mga phones namin noong March, April, right? And that's really when the perspective shifted for us, right? It's no longer us trying to force demand to our customers, it's us being able to serve the demand that we're seeing.
1: Yeah. You started 2023, right?
0: Yes.
1: End of 2023.
0: Yes.
1: And then the gold rush moment for rooftop solar happened 2026. The first 2-3 years, or the initial years, how was that? Yung nakatanga ba kayo sa office na sana may dumating? And then, the time na sumabog naman siya, how did you like take in that kind of sudden increase when it comes to demand?
0: Hindi kami nananadya na palakihan agad yung negosyo.
1: Yeah.
0: We were trying to make sure that how can we provide the best value for the household? And so, we tried to keep the company as small as we could in order to test as many things, because you can only test so much when you're more small and nimble, right? Yeah. And with rent-to-own, one of the things that we tested, we saw that there's a lot of appetite for the product. Kasi nga, yung rent-to-own, maganda kasi familiar na tayo sa concept, and it also solves the biggest barrier to adoption. And so when we saw that there was a lot of traction for rent-to-own, saka namin scale yung team, right? How do we sell rent-to-own in the most efficient way possible? Tapos yun nga, sakto. Nung sumabog yung demand sa solar, you're in the right place at the right time. So when we're talking about growth, it's obviously the performance itself, the quantitative numbers that we're seeing quarter over quarter, they're much higher than what we had ever expected, no? But at the same time, I think that's really built on the foundation of one, having a product that actually solves a problem, and two, really our approach when it comes to building our business, right? So the worst thing that you can do for solar, that's a product that lasts, what, 25 years? The worst thing that you can do is transactional kayo. Meaning, pagkatapos ko mag-install, di mo na ako maabutan, right? Di mo na ako mahahabol. Whereas in Solviva, we really see each installation as the beginning of a long-term relationship, right? Kasi if your solar system lasts 25 years, what you're really looking for is someone that's going to be your partner over that period of time, right? Na kung if something goes wrong, if you have any questions, then you can come back to us. And I think if we do that extremely well, then we don't have to work so hard for more installations because our customers will do the work for us.
1: The warranty is good for like how long?
0: Iba-iba yung warranties, right? So sa panels, you can have warranties up to 25 years. For the inverters and the batteries, it's between 5 to 10 years, right? Pero yung warranties is just part of the equation, no? Kasi your warranties won't let you know kung may problema sa system. It's really the company that's serving you. And that's the role that we get to play.
1: Yung referrals, how did that happen?
0: Referrals, hindi namin pinupush. No, kasi really the best measure kung if whether or not we did a good job is if the customer refers us organically. It doesn't mean that every single customer is gonna refer us, but the ones that do, yun yung ano, yun yung, that's where we try to take our learnings from. So dinadissect naman yan, what did we do well? Mm-hmm. How can we replicate that for more customers?
1: Yung trajectory ng growth of the company, how has that been? Starting from the time that you have to roll out the first installation to now?
0: If I had to put a word to it, it'd be exponential.
1: Yeah.
0: Right? Because at this point, the percentages are not to say meaningless, but you're coming from a very small base. We're looking at exponential growth because you're starting off a very small base and it's going to be, and the numbers are going to look bigger and bigger every single year. Kasi ngayon nga, ano, we talked about solar economics earlier.
1: Yes,
0: no?
1: Yeah.
0: I think as an industry, we've all been waiting for this moment, right? It's probably a decades in the making where finally, the solar economics, the demand around solar, it's finally hitting that tipping point, right? And I think from this point onwards, it's only going to grow exponentially. With every new installation, that's more responsibility for us, right? So I think that's really the right mindset. And really thinking about this from a relationship standpoint. Every single installation, that's a commitment to our client. And so, sure, we're happy about the growth, but we should also be mindful of what we promised them and making sure that we deliver on that promise. I've been lucky to surround myself with people that also believe in what we're trying to do.
1: When we return, we examine the technology, installation grind, and net metering economics behind Solviva's expanding portfolio across the nation. Stay tuned. This solar story is just getting charged up.

0: As commercial establishments and industrial facilities seek to meet their ESG targets and optimize operating expenses, rooftop solar is moving from an optional luxury to a core business strategy.
1: When it comes to the consumers, kailangan bang i-maintain lagi yan? Or if there's a problem, paano yung feedback mechanism with your team or with Solviva?
2: The worst thing that can happen for us, no, is kung kunwari may problema, let's say yung sales rep na nagbenta sa'yo, hindi mo na makontakt pagkatapos, baka wala na sa company. Yes. That's the worst case scenario for us. So what we actually want is just go through official channels, right? Mm. So we try to make it as easy as possible for you to reach our team after the installation. Yung marketing team namin, nag-print sila. May sticker ka sa inverter, may sticker ka sa ref, all to allow you to reach our after sales team after the fact, right? Kasi you never know what problems you might encounter. Pero you can also trust that with Solviva, binabantayan namin yung sistema mo, right? So what that means is that ideally, in our perfect world, if there's a problem, we find out before you do, and we tell you before you tell us.
1: And you sell Solviva or the solution as something that would bring down the rates when it comes to your bills.
2: Yes.
1: How will you now marry that business model when it comes to the bigger Aboitiz group businesses? Because they have utility, they have power generation. So it's some sort like of competition also with the other business segments of Aboitiz.
2: Yeah. My take on it is that they're trying to take as many approaches as possible to guide us through this energy transition, right? And so as you can see, there's a big focus on the Aboitiz side on renewables, and that's at utility scale. Kami yung mas grassroots.
1: Yes.
2: And so it's a different way to approach the problem, but we're all trying to solve the same problem.
1: Yeah. And is it the same business model or approach when it comes to residential and businesses, SME, for example, or CNI?
2: I'd say residential requires a completely different business model compared to CNI, right? Kasi at the end of the day, hindi negosyante yung binibentahan mo palagi.
1: Okay.
2: Even if negosyante sila, they're operating for their family, they're for their home, right? And there's a very different way to approach that customer experience. Not to mention, you have to make the business model such that it's profitable. Kasi in a CNI project, you can have one engineer working on the entire project.
1: Yes.
2: Whereas for one engineer for us, they're working on tens if not hundreds of projects at the same time. Right, so you really have to change your mindset to cater to a particular segment. That's why kami sa Solviva, we try to be very focused. Meaning, we won't just take on every single project that comes across, comes to our table. No, we really try to focus on the projects that we have the expertise in. And that also means that we have to focus on residential and SME specifically. We don't really sell to CNI yet, right? So very focused on smaller scale projects. So more residential, more SME. And to us, we don't really view it as a pitch. So actually, yung guidance namin sa team is, it's an interview, right? Because with residential, there's an acknowledgement that every household, every business has different requirements, a different budget, different motivations. And so our goal is actually to be the connector between the technology that might be new to them and also what their goals are and what their budget is. And so yung first thing na ginagawa namin, interview, right? So what are your goals? What's your budget? What big major appliances do you have? And then our role is to, one, give you options, diba? Kasi you don't know what you don't know, so we'll give you a few options, but we'll also provide our expert recommendation.
1: And the payback time, for example, residential, sabi nila after the Middle East crisis, parang umikse.
2: Yes.
1: It used to be 4 or 5 years, and now it could be possible for 3 years?
2: Very possible can 3 years. And so the payback period really differs depending on the way that you set up the system. The higher utilization of the system, the faster the payback. So kunwari, I could have a very small system on a very big house, and the payback for that will be rapid, right? We're probably talking 2-3 years. Pero, what if you don't really care about

0: payback, and what you really want is the feeling of having zero bill.
1: Yeah.
0: So you also have that option. So that's what we mean by we're able to customize our offering depending on what you want. Hindi kami one size fits all.
1: The installation part of it kasi, that's like the wedding in a relationship. And then honeymoon.
0: Forever na tayo, ganun.
1: Yeah. Would there come a time na, even in a marriage, nangyayari to eh, na okay, pwede ka nang matake advantage after that. How do you ensure na yung customer eventually is kaya pa rin kayo na andun kayo for them, lalo na pag dumami yung customers niyo?
0: Fair. And part din yun sa paraan namin pagbenta. So, like I said, we don't pitch, we interview, we don't hard sell, we set expectations. Diba? The difference between a transactional relationship is, bentahan kita, every time mag-uusap ulit. Versus our approach is more relational, relationship-driven, means na I'm trying to set your expectations para one, di mo ko pagalitan pagkatapos. And second, you're also coming into it knowing what you can expect and what you can expect from us.
1: Yeah.
0: Right? And I think if you set it up in that sense and nagkakaintindihan tayo, then that's the best setup for us in the future.
1: And then, what is the growth that you're looking at when it comes to solar installation in the country and within your company?
0: So, for us, our targets pretty much are doubling growth year over year, right? But I think it's naive to think na our success is purely driven based on number of installations, right? For us, it's more multifaceted. A big part of that is customer experience and customer satisfaction. Another thing that we track quite closely is savings, right? So we have access to that even after your installation. And so that's how we also check na yung promise ba namin sa customer, yun nga ba talaga nakukuha nila. And so beyond installations, we're also checking, did we deliver on our promise or not? And if we didn't, then what can we do about it?
1: Like may proof of concept na ba kayo when it comes to savings? Yes. Like last year, for example, na installation, how much yung range of savings sa mga customers?
0: Good question. So last year, I can tell you, no, we were helping our customers save about 37%.
1: Wow.
0: Right? Yeah. This year, we're helping them save 47%. And the biggest difference between last year and this year is ngayon, mas magaling kami magbenta ng battery, storage. Right?
1: Okay.
0: And the more that we're, and that what that basically means is that gumagaling kami sa pag-diagnose, ano nga ba talaga yung problem ni customer? And what is the right mix of solar plus storage to help them save per their goals?
1: And what kind of technology are you selling to them? Chinese or may nationality ba yan?
0: Yung, when we were designing our offerings, yung tinanong namin sa sarili namin was, ano yung kaya mong ibenta sa family members mo? Kasi babalikan ka ng family members mo kung hindi maganda yung setup mo, no? And so that was really our basis. And so where we landed was, let's try to go brand agnostic. Right, and really think about it from a what value are you trying to provide, and how much does that cost? And so our goal really is how can we give you the best value na kaya namin panindigan even to our family members. That's the products that we sell to our customers. We work with very accredited vendors, right? And so a lot of these vendors are also considered to be tier one, right? And so yung promise namin is kami mismo kausap namin yung manufacturers. Right, so it's not like we're just buying from random distributors. We talk directly to the manufacturer, so we know what we're buying and we vet what we're buying. And so what's good about the industry is that in the current demand surge, a lot of us are winning, right? And that's not a bad thing. So I'm not angry that my competitors are also growing. I'm happy that as an industry, we're all growing, and as part of growth within a certain industry, there's also an improvement in customer knowledge. Right, so what we find ngayon, yung mga customers na kausap namin, ang dami na nilang alam sa solar, and that really only comes with growth. Right, and in terms of what we do better than everyone else, I'd say it's our rent-to-own offering.
1: And how did you convince naman the founders? Kasi rent-to-own yan, di ba? So definitely the upfront could be coming from your end as provider of the installation.
0: Right.
1: How did you convince them? Is it because of the parent na kailangan mayaman si parent as... and then subsidiary doing the installation, or how does that work?
0: We convince them by being very clear about the problem that we're trying to solve, right? And if you can put forward a very strong business case that's rooted in the customer problem, then madali na yung usapan pagkatapos nun eh. And it's not like what we're doing is something that's extremely novel, right? Kasi to me, part of the role that Solviva is playing for the solar industry is taking something like solar na baka hindi pa lahat marunong or hindi pa lahat completely educated on the benefits of solar. And para sa amin, hindi siya ganun ka-complex eh. Yeah. And so how can we simplify it in a way na your everyday person can understand, right? And so once you're able to think about it from that perspective, then it's quite easy to convince your stakeholders to back you if ano, if you're really solving the problem that you've identified.
1: How young is your team and how have you been making it sexy for everybody na okay, guys, we have to do this. And then syempre yung customers. Ako parang ang bata naman nito. How do you approach them?
0: I don't know if we're all young. Medyo may mix naman kami. I don't know if I'm necessarily representative of the entire organization. But what I'd say brought us all together, or why it's been quite easy to bring people into the team, is how often do you get to work on something like this, no? Where it's, one, it's the right place at the right time, right? Where there's a solar boom that's going on in the country. Not to mention, you're selling a product that, one, it really solves a problem, eh, right? It really makes electricity more affordable. And inherently, it's sustainable. So you're selling a good product. And you get to build. So that's really who we're looking for. People that are excited to build something from scratch and build it in a way that solves the problem. With Solviva, there's also the perspective na, one, you want to make sure that it's safe. It's never worth it for your home to go through issues because of a solar system, right? So what you're also looking for is credibility and also expertise.
1: Yung pathway for Ipira, eventually, may household competition when it comes to the retail market. Na yung household residential customers could buy electricity service on their own. Pwedeng up yan, sa computer lang tap into the computer, buy your energy service. Mag-change ba yung business case ng rooftop solar because of that?
0: I think it should, right? Yeah. Because we're very much operating in the energy transition.
1: Or pwede mong i-converge yung two?
0: 100%. So for us, the way that we see it is that solar is our foot in the door, right? And once we've helped you save with solar, what else can we help you with? Diba? Kasi, again, we're operating in energy transition. If we stay exactly the same, then we won't be able to keep up. And so our mindset is very much, how can we help our customers save even more, whether that's with solar or with other platforms, then that's something that we should always consider.
1: What keeps you excited about the future? And what has been keeping you awake at night?
0: There's a big responsibility that comes with getting people to hop on the boat. They obviously inspire me to continue to push towards our goals, but at the same time, yun din, diba? May bigat, right? There's a weight of leadership in trying to make sure that they are properly rewarded.
2: Are you ready for our rapid-fire questions?
0: Yes, let's do it.
2: So, handang-handa na ba sa unang tanong? Ang solar home systems ba ay para lang sa mayayaman or affordable na ba ito sa ordinaryong Pilipino?
0: Of course not. So the goal is to make it more affordable for more people.
2: So kayang-kaya na ni Ordinary Juan na makapagpatayo ng solar home system sa bahay niya.
0: Yun ang goal. Yes.
2: At gaano kadalas ko naman ito kailangan linisin? 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
0: We'll let you know kung kailangan mo ng linisin.
2: Okay. But more or less, dapat ba ito once a month?
0: Once a year.
2: Once a year lang? Okay, hindi naman pala ganun kahirap. Yeah. 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Yeah. 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
0: Before this year, no. This year, yes. We are one of the fastest importers of solar products in the world.
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2: 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Na sinabihan tayo from the start na nagsimula siya na maging part ng program natin. We should do something to give back to the community.
1: Yes.
2: Kaya din natin 'to naisip as a project.
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0: 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I'm Paolo De Rosario.
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0: This week on Shift Happens, we set sail into the world of boat building, diving into the design, engineering, and innovation that keeps these vessels moving. We catch up with Marco Tronquet, the president of Tronquet Boats and Commodore of the Manila Yacht Club.
1: Later on, we take a closer look at what it takes to turn an idea into a machine that performs exactly as it's meant to. The time, the money, the creativity, the countless hours behind every build. We catch up with Raymond Ronquillo, founder of R33 Cars, for a conversation on the passion behind building and driving cars.
0: With more than 7,000 islands making up the Philippine archipelago, if you didn't know that, go back to school! The sea has always been part of how Filipinos move, connect, and do business. And behind every boat is a craft that brings together design, engineering, manufacturing, and innovation. Marco Tronquet takes us inside what it takes to build high-performance boats right here in the Philippines.
2: First off, I love yung story ng Tronquet Boats because, if I'm not mistaken, you took over back in 2006, tama ba? And family business siya, but when you took over, I think it was on the verge of dying back in the day.
3: Well, yes. At that time, it was pretty slow, and then there was some financial problems. But I was fresh out of college that time, and I already had a passion for it because I was exposed to boats by my father very early on. No? Mm-hmm. My earliest memories of 5 to 10 years old was pretty much on our boat and on the water. And from then on in, actually, there's a story, no?
2: Oh.
3: The reason I really got into it, and when I look back, it was when I was in my teenage years, and my dad told me, if you want your first car, you know, we have this 14-foot boat here. You restore it, and the proceeds, if you sell it, you can get your first car. So I think that triggered my sort of entrepreneurial spirit. Uh-oh. And the passion for boats altogether.
2: Yung obsession nandun na yun.
3: Yung obsession, nag-umpisa.
2: So nabenta mo yung boat na yun?
3: Nabenta ko naman.
2: So a 14-foot boat. If you don't mind me asking, how much was that? Makano yung benta mo? Makano yung ginasa mo sa restoration?
3: That was 265,000 way back in 2004.
2: Wow. Okay, yeah, so you restored the boat back in 2004, and at that time, college ka pa rin nun,
3: College. Oh, papasok ng college.
2: Yeah. Oo. So, it started from 3 workers, if I'm not mistaken, back in 06 to hundreds or so right now, give or take, or I'm not quite sure kung ilan employed nyo. But what was the turnaround? What made it become a successful venture?
3: Well, a lot of time. So, in other words, there was no shortcut to it. So, I've been building boats for the last 20 or so years. And we started, it was a very difficult time when we started because the plant itself was pretty much non-existent. We were working through the mud. I had three workers. But then, of course, slowly, a decade after that, we were able to build slowly our production. And then, actually, what helped me was sometime 2016 when I felt like I needed to learn more, so I took up master's in entrepreneurship, enrolled the business, and sort of opened the doors for me to understand the plant capacity utilization, resource allocation, how to manage cash flow, basically. So that also triggered me to build a proper plant and create proper teams to build the boats according to a certain quality already in spec.
2: Mm-hmm. And when you started doing that, of course, grabbing investment, grabbing yung time, grabbing yung effort to try and turn the business around. How did you get the trust of yung customers back? Because considering, nasabi mo nga, you came from literally working in the mud to try and revitalize yung business na to. How would you get the consumer confidence back in your group?
3: Well, it's of course, it's getting a good feedback from the customers because the way we approach our builds it's highly customized. So when a client approaches us, it's mostly we initially ask a lot of questions. So where will you use the boat? How will you use the boat? How many people will be riding the boat? What is the distance that you need to travel with the boat? So it's because we've delivered to all 17 regions in the country. So we're quite familiar about every area where you're going to use your boat. So if you tell us it's Siargao or El Nido or Iloilo, so we can help the client in terms of having a boat that is exactly as suited to the client.
0: Does every region require a certain type of boat?
3: Not region, it's more area.
0: Okay.
3: So for example, let's say Lobo Batangas. Lobo Batangas has a lot of low tides, difficult to launch your boat. So we will pretty much tell the owner, it's hard to have a boat of our size in your area. So it's being frank, it's being honest, never hard selling. Telling the client exactly what they need. Mm-hmm. And then it depends on the use case. For example, the owner says, I want it for fishing. I want it for recreational use or to inter-island use. So we spec the boat exactly as needed by the client. For example, they say Boracay. In the Boracay transport boats, there's really a specific build that is needed for that purpose, which we are also familiar with. Mm-hmm. So it's matching the need to the client.
0: So hindi siya cookie cutter. Kumbaga, it's more tailor-made, more bespoke yung service nyo, tama ba?
3: Definitely, because that's also different as opposed to what other imported boats, for example, would be because they're mass-produced. So with us, it's highly custom to the needs of the owner.
0: Mm-hmm. How would you ensure na yung standards are meeting a certain level? Because normally we say Filipino craftsmanship, it can be and should be world-class, and based on what you're telling me and the stories you're sharing, it feels like we're knocking on that door, if not are at that door, in terms of yung pagiging world-class yung manufacturing natin when it comes to your products in particular. How do you ensure that, and what are the standards that you keep?
3: You also have to think that our Filipino boat buyer, they're actually a discerning market.
0: Okay.
3: When you talk about the top 600 families, which is pretty much our clientele, they're very discerning. So you'll be going against foreign brands. So foreign brands of a foreign standard and quality. So in our plant, basically we do quality control. We have two levels of quality control, one and two. And then there's sea trials, there's final checking of the boat. We have a checklist for that. And then we are also always attendees of foreign boat shows. So we go to the Miami International Boat Show, Shanghai Boat Show, the Metz Trade in Europe. So we're constantly checking of the latest innovations in boat building, in our industry in general. Mm-hmm. So it's also

0: inputting that to the build standard. So if we every year is always an improvement of the previous, no? So we enforce new accessories or new build methods to our latest builds. Mm-hmm.
1: When you compare, because you mentioned that yes, your clientele is

0: the Phantom as an example, no? 10 years ago, it was my dream to build a high-performance boat. So a high-performance boat is a boat that exceeds 60 miles per hour.
1: Okay.
0: So that's like a supercar of boats. So
1: I think we're showing that right now in Phantom. I'm sorry, na nawala na yung ano, nawala na yung pinapa. Ayan, yan
0: yeah, that's okay. A render of a boat that we're currently building.
1: Okay.
0: Yeah, so that's a high performance hull, no? The only time you get to really try a boat of that level is somewhere in South Florida.
1: Okay.
0: So because these are where you'd see a lot of these famous high performance brands. And for something that we can, and it's something that we've actually built here in the Philippines, and we've gone up to 84.7 miles per hour. So it's a real high performance boat.
1: Mm-hmm. Why did you want to create that in particular, this type of category of boat?
0: Well, first of all, it's my passion.
1: Okay.
0: It was my dream. 10 years ago, I went to the Miami Boat Show, and it was my first time to get to try that kind of boat, and it blew me. It blew my mind.
1: Yeah, blew you out of the water.
0: Blew you out of the water.
1: Kumbaga.
0: Yeah, so it was something else. And then I wanted to build one for myself in the future. And fast forward to today, and it's something I was able to build already. And there is a demand for it, apparently.
1: There's a demand talaga.
0: Well, yeah, I think if you build something, the customer will come. Eh? Mm. If something that is of quality. And if it's of a good standard.
1: Mm-hmm. If you don't mind me asking, how much has the demand been? Have there been already orders for it
0: in
1: particular?
0: Definitely. Even as a render, okay. We've had clients who are loyal clients of ours, who are already owners of our previous models. And when they see when they saw the render of it, they actually placed an order with just the photo.
1: Mm-hmm.
0: So. There is also something that you can show for of the trust of the client.
1: Yeah, I was going to say, if you just show a picture, hindi paggawa, and then may bibili na, that just goes to show, well, yung quality, yung trust, and of course the reliability that they place on you and yung brand ninyo. Mm. When you look at how the company has grown since 2006, I mean, it feels like it's still an upward trajectory. What are the next steps for you as a group, though?
0: Well, in business, there's always the 5-year, the 10-year plan, but you can never predict what the future will bring. No? Nobody could have predicted, for example, the pandemic. But with us, it's just a steady growth. It's strengthening the brand.
1: Okay.
0: And having more customers. And for me, I think altogether, I also want to build a boating culture in the Philippines to mm-hmm. strengthen the boating culture.
1: I want to talk a bit about that in just a bit, because right now we have to take a short break. When we come back, I have a lot of questions when it comes to the industry of boat building, the culture of boating, and so much more. So don't go away. We'll take a quick break. When we return, we'll continue our conversation, get deeper into the world of Philippine boat building and maritime innovation. Stay with us. We'll be right back. You're still tuned in to BNC, the Billionaire News Channel, and Mellow 947 BFM. But first, a word from our sponsor.

0: gabi, sisimulan na natin ang agenda.
1: Instead of counting the years, we count the days. We went beyond and set all the

0: Philippine Newsroom's agenda by bravely breaking the stories ahead before anyone else does.
1: Red flag, ang paggasta umano ng 125 million sa loob lang ng 11 araw.
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3: 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Ang iba naman, hindi pa kumpleto.
0: 2 years of bold truth. 2 years of being first.
4: Congratulations!
0: That's the order. That's the agenda.

0: And welcome back. You're still watching Shift Happens. I'm Paulo Del Rosario, and you're listening on Mello 947 BFM. Simulcast on BNC, the Billionario News Channel. Still with us is Marco Tronqued, the president of Tronqued Boats. And of course, a while ago, we were talking about really how the business came back to life after almost dying in 06 to what it is right now, producing all of these quality boats and, of course, being able to now produce some high-performance boats. Congratulations on that. But the interesting thing you mentioned a while ago is trying to improve your boating culture in the Philippines. I want to start off first with the mga boat makers, the industry as this. Do you have competitors? How competitive is it? Is it collaborative? Is it cutthroat? How would you describe yung industriya ng boat building, especially sa market mo? Because it is very top, very preferred, and of course, it's not for everyone.
1: Well, we have a lot of... There are actually local boat builders, and there are also players of those who import imported boats. We're a small community. It's not a cutthroat competition.
0: Okay.
1: It's like we have our own niche markets. And for me, my own belief system is that I'm very inclusive. I want everyone to support each other so that the industry as a whole grows. Not to be not competing on price or putting down another. For me, that's something that is really outside of my vocabulary. I'd rather that we all work together. We all participate in boat shows. We all have our own boating events or boat runs, as I would say, and help each other grow the industry. Because if the industry itself grows, there'll be enough demand for everyone.
0: And you don't want to gatekeep. In other words, you don't want to gatekeep all of this whole community and try to bring more people in. Tama ba?
1: Yes, exactly. Because we want it to be open for everyone.
0: Yeah. Let's talk about the boating culture, because you said you want to help promote it, help it grow. Can you describe what it is right now and where you think it should go or where it could go?
1: Okay, if to describe where it is right now, I would have to place ourselves against our neighboring countries. Sadly, we're a little bit behind because Thailand, for example, and our neighboring countries, they kind of picked up with boating earlier on. So the government provided a lot of infrastructure with them. So for example, a place like Thailand, which has 35 million tourists, not a lot of people know, but a place like Pattaya, 70% of their boat owners are actually not Thai. They're foreigners. So I just want to explain on how marinas and boating and yacht tourism is actually it's good for the economy.
0: Yeah.
1: Because marinas in itself, they're like an economic hub. So there's

0: maintenance, boat repair, crew, boat captains, and then it's also paired with hospitality, tourism, restaurants. So real estate developments are also paired with marinas. So it's like a lifestyle altogether. And we kind of lack the infrastructure. Like, for example, in Manila, there's only one yacht club, which is the Manila Yacht Club, as opposed to, for example, Hong Kong, they have 12. Singapore has 10. So these are smaller than the area of Manila, but they have a lot more of these marinas. So there's still a big potential for growth. And but don't get me wrong, there's a lot in the private sector. Currently, there are marinas being planned and actually being built.
1: Okay.
0: I don't know if I'm just allowed to mention it because these are ongoing projects.
1: Okay lang, live TV lang naman tayo. You know, that's really interesting, especially that you mentioned the lack of yacht clubs, lack of marinas, considering we're a nation of 7,000 plus islands. In fact, to be honest, it feels like every year dumadagdag yung islands. I don't know if that's accurate or not. Pero at the same time, if you had the capability and the ability to put up a marina or a yacht club in any part of the Philippines right now that you feel is sorely lacking, do you have, siguro sabihin natin, top three places that you wish na meron or people should consider putting it up just because the location's so prime and there's an opportunity there for something to happen when it comes to the economic boom that a yacht club or a marina could actually present?
0: Very good question. For me only, because I go boating in all of the regions of the country. I think Coron,
1: okay,
0: would be the top of my list. Why? Because for me, that area of Busuanga alone is about 2,000 plus islands. So there's just so many places to explore on your boat. And it's like a boating haven, in other words. If you have a marina there that would provide fueling facilities, marina berthing facilities, it would be very conducive to boaters. Because again, boating, having a boat or a boat is just one part of the ecosystem. So there has to be infrastructure to support it. So with infrastructure supporting it, you'd allow the culture and the boaters to grow.
1: Okay. And then the other two places?
0: Other two places, maybe Siargao, because we noticed that our owners have difficulty because it's one of the hardest places to own a boat.
1: Yeah.
0: Because you're sort of on your own and you have to figure everything out on your own.
1: It's also surprisingly hard to reach, actually, if you think about tourist destinations and number of flights going in and out. But yes, okay, and the next one?
0: Somewhere in the Cebu area, I think even if there's already the Cebu Yacht Club and Porter's Marina, I think there's still room to add to that because that area of Cebu, Iloilo, Bacolod, there's just so much to go to on a boat.
1: Mm-hmm.
0: I didn't mention Iloilo and Bacolod because actually in Iloilo, there is one of the very efficient and good boat clubs, the Iloilo Boat Club, and I would like to mention that. So it's a group of boaters that put it up. They call themselves the Iloilo Watercraft Association. And I think they took it upon themselves as an initiative to create that boat club.
1: Mm-hmm.
0: So, yeah.
1: Marco, what's the next step for innovation when it comes to you in terms of, well, we talked about boat culture a while ago, but then what would you say would be the next level, the next step up for the boating community here in the Philippines when it comes to either technology or infrastructure that needs to be done? You mentioned already, sana mas madaming marinas. But from what you can do and what you think that you have the capacity to do, what do you think would be your next effort to help the boating community grow?
0: With respect to us, you know, we haven't had a government transaction with respect to our boats for almost a decade.
1: Really?
0: I think I would like to enter the government and being able to supply good quality boats for our government. Mm-hmm. That's also something I would like to pursue in the future so that we can up our standard or level of performance boats in terms of what the government can have.
1: Where do you think they could use it, the government, your boats?
0: There's a lot. There's from the transport sector, there's patrol and rescue, pantay dagat, there's ambulatory services. there's a lot. It would depend, I guess,

0: on the area on mm-hmm. where it would be necessitated.
1: Yeah, no, and the reason why I asked that is because kanina we were talking about it all from a luxury and leisure point of view. So the question is how we can turn that into be more, I guess, a better utility para sa mga kababayan natin, especially if government does enter with working with you guys. But you know what? For those interested and those who want to find out more about your company, your group, where can they reach out and see you guys?
0: It would be good to follow us on our social media pages through Facebook and Instagram because our website is currently completely being revamped. So Trunked Boats on Instagram and Facebook would be a good place.
1: And my YouTube channel din ata kayo eh. So,
0: YouTube.
1: Yeah, also that. So Trunked Boats. There's also contact number right there. Di ko alam kung personal number yan. So if it is...
0: That's of our staff.
1: Yeah. Okay, good. Kala ko sa'yo eh. So that would be a different story. Yeah. All right, ladies and gentlemen, Marco Trunked, thank you so much for joining us here today. And hopefully we get to hear from you again soon.
2: Don't go anywhere. We'll be right back as we catch up with Raymond Ronquillo, founder of R33 Cars, for a conversation on the passion behind building and driving cars. This is Shift Happens.

0: Ladies and gentlemen, it is finally Thursday, and we are getting closer and closer. Palapit na po ang weekend. And today is a very important day for the entire production. Dahil yung co-host ko ngayon, kung wala siya dito, walang show. Right? Importante kasi, G. Baroga is in the house. G?
1: Bentang-benta.
2: Oh, nga, grabe.
1: Hi, pal. Happy Thursday.
0: Happy Thursday. Adlib yan, ha?
1: Oo, nga.
0: Oo, nagwawala ngayon si Derek.
1: Derek naniniwala siya.
0: Okay. But we got a lot to talk about here,
1: yes. G. When we see a built car on the road, it's easy to notice the looks first. The bodywork, the wheels, the sound.

0: background or the way it stands out from the rest. But behind every build is a story. The time, money, creativity, and countless hours that go into turning an idea into something that doesn't just look good, but performs the way it was meant to. And for some car enthusiasts, that passion goes beyond owning a car. It becomes a lifestyle, a business, and even a way to bring people together.
1: From unique builds and performance cars to racing, drifting, and syempre community rin that comes with it, Raymond Ronquillo has turned his love for cars into something much, much bigger. But what does it really take to turn a passion for cars into a business? And how do you keep that passion alive when the thing that you love becomes part of your everyday work?
0: And today, we're getting to know the man behind R33 cars and the story behind his passion for builds, performance, and the automotive community. Please welcome entrepreneur, the ultimate mobility enthusiast, and family man, Raymond Ronquillo. Welcome to Shift Happens.
2: Hello.
0: Nice to see you again.
2: Good afternoon, Pao. Ma'am, good afternoon po.
1: Good afternoon, Raymond. Really appreciate you
2: nakakatuwa
1: coming on.
2: Nakakatuwa na may ultimate.
1: Oh, yes. Grabe yung ultimate talaga.
0: Kasi hindi lang siya cars. Oh. May two wheels pa yan. May helicopters pa yan.
1: Yeah. Alam
0: but
1: mo,
0: we will talk about that more.
1: We'll get to that, of course. But syempre, nagiging master of mobility na to si Raymond. And I guess where to start is, how did it all start for you? Especially when it came to your love for cars. At syempre, kailan mo ba ito inisipan na gawin business eventually?
2: Actually, it all started nung bata ako. Hilig na namin tong kotse. Like sa pamilya, talagang gustong-gusto namin cars. Mm-hmm. Yan. Ang business namin before was trucks, importing of used trucks. So, tinry din namin sa cars. Tapos yan, eventually, naging kotse na yung negosyo namin with the family, with my late dad, yan, si Romy.
1: And of course, when we talk about yung business na to, from importing trucks, may shift yun into, well, other means of actually earning and other means of actually having a different type of product. How was that like, yung shift na yun? Because it's not an easy decision, ha? Mm-mm. To be able to diversify yung mga ginagawa ninyo.
2: Basically, it's the same naman with importing ng trucks. So, ito siguro may different situations lang pagka sa mga regulations ng kotse. So, when you import trucks and cars, halos parehas lang. 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
0: Pero you've been there, anong nakita mong problema?
2: Para sa akin, no, with sa perspective ko, Kasi pag

0: swimmer Gian Santos is breaking records in the pool, and now he's setting his sights on the Asian Games.
1: I want to be the first Gian Santos.
0: Plus, beyond the milestones and the firsts, Leia Salonga opens up about her journey and the legacy she hopes to leave behind.
2: I think possibility, maybe inspiration.
0: Two Filipino stories, one message, dream big. This weekend on Agenda North America.

0: And welcome back. You're still watching Shift Happens. For those who are just tuning in, I'm Paolo Del Rosario. You're listening on Mellow 947 BFM. Simulcast on BNC, the Bilyonario News Channel. Still with us is our Lord and Savior of the show, G. Baroga. G. Baroga, thank you so much for not leaving. And of course, Raymond Ronquillo, the man behind R33 Cars. And kanina pag-usapan natin yung, well, not really getting into yung collection mo, but you will never forget your first. What was your first car? And may special memories ka ba with that one?
1: First car ko is, ano ba to? Yung owner type ng Jeep.
0: Really?
1: Yes.
0: Okay, sige.
1: Binigyan ako ng daddy ko niyan way back, 90s pa ata ito. 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
1: Yes. 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
0: So naging parang bonding nyo?
1: Yes. Correct.
2: Speaking of bonding, he is also a family man.
0: Yeah.
1: So, yes.
2: So yung bonding mo din ba, naipasa mo din ba yung love?

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1: Grabe rin yung effort nun. And can I just say, just a while ago, we actually showed a footage of Jiba Roga riding yeah. alongside.
2: Shotgun ride.
1: Ayun, riding shotgun. Oh, yeah. First of all, tingnan mo, kalmado pa si G eh. Right
2: kalmado
1: before.
2: Ako.
1: Take, relax pa siya eh. Okay, after this session, after the drifting, yes, that is Jiba Roga inside. Di mo lang siya kakita kasi she's short. But okay, makita natin dito. After this ride, just look at her face,
2: Raymond.
1: Ha?
2: That's Raymond behind the
1: wheel. I know, yeah, Raymond. I believe and trust Raymond. Pero tignan mo yung mukha ni G.
2: No!
1: Alright? G Maroga met Jesus for a few minutes. Oh. And Raymond, ito kalmado eh. Like, it's a regular day at the office. I just wanted to say, Raymond.
2: Ulitin natin
1: yun. I wanted to say thank you so much for coming on and of course being so honest. And thank again, you. Congratulations on the new baby boy and
0: thank
1: the business going
0: much.
1: On so far. We apologize to those na bumalik po yung trauma if you saw RT3 along NLEX. Didn't mean for that to happen.
0: Yes.
1: But at the same time, we really appreciate you coming on over.
0: Thank you, Pao.
1: Alright.
2: Sa ulitin.
0: Thank you, anytime. Basta kung anong pangangailangan, like, ito nga, yung drifting, pag gusto nyo mag-try ulit, si Pao naman.
2: Si Pao.
1: Sige, I'll try to not react the entire time. Okay.
2: And that concludes our roundup of the stories driving the industry forward. I'm G. Baroga.
1: At ako po si Paolo Del Rosario. 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

0: Good morning. Welcome to Business 360, where business, markets, and the economy come into full view. I'm Margot Salcedo, and this is the Billionario News Channel. As Congress reviews the proposed 2027 national budget, questions are growing over where public funds should go and how to make sure government projects actually get built. Joining us is Senate Finance Committee Chair J.V. Ejercito. Good morning, Senator J.V.
1: Good morning, Margot. Nice to be here in Business 360.
0: Thank you so much for making time. I know there's so much going on at the Senate right now, the impeachment trial, LEDAC priorities, but thank you for being here.
1: Yes, this is the most challenging, probably the most challenging time in my career as a senator, probably because of the time, no? And the task that I have to perform as Chairman of the Committee on Finance. You know, this is a very, very important position because I'm in task of the whole budget of government. And it came from the budget hearings now came at the time that when there's an ongoing impeachment trial. So that's a challenge. If there's someone who has not, who can't rest or is not allowed to take a vacation, I think that's me these days.
0: It's a trying time, but I'm sure you will be able to lead this well. The biggest challenge right now is regaining the trust of the people, confidence in the budget. There were some good governance moves in the for the 2026 national budget, but now with you as Senate Finance Committee Chair, what are the good governance efforts or initiatives that you are doing to ensure transparency in the budget?
1: Well, I would like to continue the reform started by then Senate Finance Chair Win Gichalian, now our Senate President. You know, Margo, coming from the biggest scandal, the corruption scandal in the history of our country, the floodgate scandal last year, it really, it enraged, no? The outrage was really of the people, was really different. No? Well, you can't blame them because, you know, seeing a table full of money that will just go to the pockets of legislators, DPW officials, and others, you know, that really created the biggest distrust. No? And you are correct in saying that, you know, the biggest challenge now is how to regain the trust in government, in the budget process, in the Senate. No, we need... It's not only the people, the business interest, the business, no? We have to regain that. And I plan to continue the reforms started last year. That is, of course, we have to be open, more open, the budget hearings. And also, from the start of the budget briefings to the plenary up to the bicam. So we have to, it will be open and there will be no more... small committees or secret bicams, so everything will have to be streamlined. All information has to be readily available, and we will also encourage participation of the civil society organizations,

0: the watchdogs, and even the academe to take part in the budget process, not only as observers, but also to give their insights on what, or red flags if there is, no? So that we will, it will help us, no? In the preparation of the budget. So that's what I plan to do. And last but not the least, I will not allow any more last minute insertions or amendments during bicam, no? Nandito nangyayari yung mga bilago and hocus pocus, so that will not happen anymore, no? So if there is, not all amendments or insertions are bad, no? You have to do it in open plenary during the budget debates.
1: So we can expect, Senator, that the bicam committee meetings, which in the past, this is where all of the insertions were inserted.
0: Yes.
1: We can expect that this will now be open to the public, even to CSOs.
0: The what you call the small committee will is a thing of the past. That will not happen anymore. Wala nang small committee. And at the same time, what happened before, that's, you are correct, no? The, it happens during bicam. What, for example, yung 2 billion pesos, no? That budget for one district, after bicam, it becomes 16 billion. 3 billion becomes 20 billion. So that will not happen anymore.
1: Yung lumaki po dati was the unprogrammed appropriations.
0: Yes.
1: That was another big controversy that sparked great outrage. Right now, as per Secretary Kim De Leon, he said that the unprogrammed appropriations for the 2027 NEP is the lowest since 2019,
0: yes.
1: Although they maintain the portion for foreign assisted projects.
0: Yes, of course.
1: So do you agree with this and will you maintain this?
0: Yes, we will only allow foreign assisted for a few items, no? Namely, as you mentioned, the foreign assisted projects for AAP modernization, because there will be in the program already, but yung mga latter part, we will allot also for AAP modernization and budget for calamity and yung mga unforeseen circumstances. So we will allot only a few items for the unprogrammed funds.
1: Would you be in favor, Senator, of taking out the unprogrammed appropriations altogether? Meaning, for example, there was under one administration, instead of foreign assisted projects, they had a foreign assistance support fund. To take that out and delete the unprogrammed appropriations altogether?
0: No, I will not allow that anymore. No, what happened in that irregular, very controversial budget seasons was the foreign assisted, yung the government participation portion, was lodged under the unprogrammed funds. What they did, sila Saldico and company, they prioritized their own projects. Sabi nila, total, ano naman yan? Foreign assisted, that's an obligation. So, sisigurado pupondohan. So, that caused the delay, and it caused JICA and the Japan also, made that an issue when the president went for his working visit. I think they brought this up, no? Because we were remiss, we were late
1: in the payments.
0: So that cost, supposedly, the North-South Commuter Railway should have been partially operational by 2028. And the Metro Manila Subway, now it's pushed back to 2032 or 2030. So that will not happen anymore because, Margo, you know, I have been advocating infrastructure development and transport modernization, and I would like to push and prioritize this ever since. No? So,
1: in fact, Senator,
0: yes.
1: The priority of the administration, because of all of these corruption issues, the flood control scandal, and these insertions, the priority of the administration in the beginning of this admin, 2022, was build better, more,
0: yes.
1: Infra development to achieve high growth levels through infrastructure spending.
0: That is correct.
1: However, because of the flood control scandal,
0: yes.
1: They have shifted this to devolution. But for you, do you believe that we should still continue to meet the infra spending growth of 5 to 6%? And I understand you also have, in fact, a law that you had been trying to pass since 2014,
0: yeah.
1: The
0: yes.
1: Infrastructure and National Development
0: yes.
1: Master Plan. Could we talk about that and
0: actually,
1: how this can spur our growth?
0: Actually, Margo, before we started the budget hearings last Thursday, I delivered a privileged speech in the Senate on my pet bill. Senate

0: we need a master plan, no, that would set that we would follow as that would serve as our blueprint. What happens probably, Margo, in through the decades, our political system is 6 years for national officials, including the president. Ang nangyayari, they only focus on the small, short and medium term.
1: Their personal legacy.
0: Yes, what they can leave as a legacy. They have their pet programs for 6 years. Everybody forgot about the long term, because when you talk about railway system, highways and big ticket items, dams, power plants and all, this takes 4-6 years to build, or even 30 or 40 years, no, from studying to research to preparation to implementation itself. So it takes quite a while, no? It will transcend several presidencies. So the rationale of my bill, the Master Plan for Infrastructure National Development, all the presidents may come and go, but these big ticket items, no, especially for example railways, dams, management, should continue, should be continuous, no, because as I mentioned, it takes about 20, 30, 50 years planning up to execution. So that is the rationale of the Master Plan for Infrastructure National Development. I'm hoping that this budget season will be towards that plan, no, of having one direction and moving with one blueprint, no, that would set the direction in the future.
1: But Senator, for the 2027 budget, initially for the DBCC, the Development Budget Coordination Committee, they had set out for infra spending to be 5-6% of GDP. But for the 2027 budget, Senator, they've missed it. It's below 5%.
0: Yes.
1: Are you inclined to increase the budget, which is also the one that is being advocated by like PICC, to increase infra spending? Would you support this, Senator?
0: Oh, definitely, Margo. I think what happened to our country, we have been spending an average of 2% of our GDP for infrastructure. Thailand, Indonesia, Malaysia, and even now Vietnam, which underwent war, but now look at where they are now, invested heavily in infrastructure. And they have been spending anywhere from 6% to 8%, I think, of their GDP. And look at where they are right now. And we're spending 2%. We were the first in Asia to have a railway system. The Philippine National Railways, I think, late 1800s. We're one of the first to have the LRT system in the 1980s. And then we were supposed to be yung Bataan Nuclear Power Plant. The twin plant is the Kori 1, the first nuclear power plant of Seoul, South Korea. It's in twin yan, twin power plant. They have about 20 plus nuclear power plants.
1: Now, and we have zero.
0: We have one that hasn't been
1: working.
0: Not working, had never operated. And look at where Korea is right now. Would you imagine that Samsung, LG would beat Sony, Philips, and the rest, no? And Hyundai and the rest, no? They went into rapid industrialization. So I think, Margo, what we really have to do it correctly this time. We really need to have a master plan or a blueprint that we really have to follow and spend. Yes, infrastructure will cost so much, but I think the returns...
1: It's an investment.
0: It's an investment, and the returns to the economy is enormous. No? Because by having a railway, for example, Manila going to Ilocos region, no? Dadaan ng Pampangayan, Bulacan, Tarlac, Pangasinan, Mindanao. Mamaya, I will talk about Mindanao, no? Because I want Mindanao railway system to happen.
1: Yes, I was going to ask you, Senator, if you would also support the push for the Mindanao railway.
0: I've been pushing for that, no? And I feel sad that it has been suspended, because you know that we have a Bangsamoro organic law that brought us peace after decades of strife and war and clashes, no?
1: And elections next week.
0: Yes. We have the Bangsamoro organic law that brought about peace, no? Years ago, no? A few years ago, when it was passed. But we have to follow that up with economic development. Hindi naman pwedeng batas lang, kailangan may economic development. The reason why, I remember my father saying, the reason why there's crime, there's secessionists, there's insurgency, because people are hungry. without the opportunity, it's easy to entice people to take up.

0: farms. So not that way, now that we have the Bangsamoro organic law, we need to follow that up with development. And I was saying earlier, for example, you have the railway system. Each province that it will pass will become a growth area. Halimbawa, Pampanga or Tarlac, you will have food terminals. You will have business commercial areas.
1: Tourism.
0: For tourism. And then housing industry, industrial estates. So each province will have these growth areas. You create growth, you create jobs and opportunities. Because, Margo, sorry, but ayuda is not sustainable in the long run. No, this is what's sustainable because this will create jobs and opportunities. Trabaho at hanap buhay ang kailangan natin, hindi ayuda habang buhay. Ayuda is okay. In the meantime, that we are waiting for investments to pour in, but in the long run, what we really have to focus on and work on are investments and spend our money where there will be returns that will create and stimulate economic growth and spread out the development.
1: That's great, Senator. You mentioned that ayuda economics is not sustainable. Speaking of sustainability, another priority that was instilled in the 2026 budget was prioritizing nurturing the next generations. So they really boosted the budget for education. Yeah. And for the first time, for the 2026 budget, the National Expenditure Program, and then supported later by the General Appropriations Act, hit the UNESCO recommended 4 to 6% of GDP for education spending. Once again, right now for the National Expenditure Program, it's almost there but not quite. It's at 3.99%. Would you support increasing even just a bit the budget for education just to meet the UNESCO recommendation, or should we have other priorities at the moment?
0: Well, definitely, because in education itself is also an investment for our future. Now, actually, I would really support it because there was a time that DPWH overtook DepEd, no? But now it's DepEd last year, and I plan to continue that it will be the priority department, no? And right now, as it is right now, we have 65,000, if I'm not, shortage in classrooms. So, two birds with one stone. We invest in education at the same time. We need to, in this budget season, we have to strike a balance. We are for accountability because of what happened, the biggest scandal. We have to bring back the trust in government. We have to show transparency. Those who really were guilty should be brought to court, brought to justice, and has to be jailed. No, I'm for that. But at the same time, we need to strike a balance between accountability and public spending. Because after the flood control scandal, our public spending, our infrastructure really slowed down. Now, imagine, Margo, from 5% GDP, we're down to 2% GDP this year. So we need to accelerate. I know. So everybody's feeling the crunch. No, it's not only the poor, the poorest of the poor, even the middle class. Everybody's feeling the crunch. We need to accelerate growth. No, so I would like to encourage not only DPWH, but that's fine, DOTR, DepEd. Now, it's been, departments are now tasked to implement. It's not only DPWH. For example, DepEd will now undertake the construction of classrooms. They would not have to rely with DPWH. Accelerate, make it faster so that there's, we help the economy right away, not because of the multiplier effect brought about by construction. At the same time, it's an investment in the future. No, it will, of course.
1: It's just hard to balance, though, this investment in the future with the debt servicing. I think that's going to be my last question for this morning. It's just another big challenge for our economy. We are hitting around 19 trillion for 2026. Although for the 2027 budget, the debt servicing for interests is at around 15%. Just shy of the 18% allotted for education. How would you address this, Senator?
0: Well, you know, Margo, I think through the years, our government has been so focused on debt servicing, on the financial aspect, that we forgot already to invest in productive, in programs that are more, that have returns. So, for example, infrastructure, no? And other programs that have returns to the economy, that also industries, no? I think that has been neglected, no? So parang we are now so behind our ASEAN neighbors that they are getting the foreign investments, no? I'm sad because they were the English speaking country, we should be getting the foreign investments, but they're looking at the other way. They're looking going to Vietnam, Thailand, Bangkok, Malaysia, Indonesia. So we have to invest in infrastructure, regain the trust, no? By having transparency and also consistent policies with regards to debt servicing. Of course, that's our obligation. I even think I'm also thinking about having automatic appropriations, no, for the foreign assistance, so that we will not have any more delays, no, and so that again the infrastructure programs, the projects will be continuous. So that's what we're thinking of. So I think this what we need to look at now in this budget season are we have to focus on programs that will have returns, that will have that will create jobs and opportunities and stimulate economic growth, so that our revenues will grow, so that we will have programs for our social program. We haven't even talked about universal healthcare now, which is also my pet program. Being the author and sponsor, I would like to prioritize a social program that definitely universal healthcare law will be prioritized also in this budget.
1: Well, I'm sure, Mr. Senator, that with your leadership, we will be able to regain the trust of our investors and have the good governance that we all dream of. Thank you so much, Senator.
0: I'm hoping, yes. Thank you for this opportunity. I'm hoping that, you know, this time around, we will really focus on the long-term sustainable programs that will produce jobs and opportunities and create economic development.
1: Thank you very much, sir.

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Put your knowledge to the test with Billionario Quizby and see who has what it takes to rise to the challenge. Then the action continues on Beyond the Game, bringing you the stories, personalities, passion, and moments that go beyond the final score. From the thrill of the quiz to the stories beyond the action, your exciting primetime lineup starts here. Two exciting shows, one channel, only here on BNC, the Billionario News Channel.

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1: Si Rowena Quezon, she also tried to exploit it.
2: Ano makakala ng mga Pilipino dito sa impeachment trial?
3: Kahit na ayaw kumagkaroon ulit ng kamag-anak sa Malacanang, it's also Senator Bat.
4: Conversations that go beyond the political headline.
2: Sino mga hula mong kakasol?
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1: Parang ano, medyo offensive yung ano, ha?
4: Political Talks, Friday, 8 p.m.
6: Welcome back to Business 360. I'm Margo Salcedo. The government says its Green Lane initiatives has helped fast-track trillions of pesos in investments. But questions remain on how much of that pipeline is actually moving forward. To discuss the status of these projects and what's next for investments in the Philippines, we're joined by Ernesto De Los Reyes Jr., Investments Assistance Service Director of the Board of Investments. Welcome to Business 360, Director Ernie.
7: Good morning.
6: Good morning, po. So thank you so much for joining us on such short notice. To our audiences, I actually just saw Director Ernie at the ASEAN Business Media Exchange yesterday. Yes. And we, as you saw in the news earlier today, business confidence has dropped by to -20.3% based on the business expectation survey of the Banco Central ng Pilipinas last July. And also, actually, it went down to -42% for the confidence index for households, also based on this same survey. And they say that this is the worst since the COVID levels. But we hope to be able to put our investor confidence back on track. And so, of course, the BOI is doing a great job now. What are we doing? How are we using the green lane to make us bounce back?
7: Yeah, actually, the green lane under the current administration was spearheaded February 2023. Wherein the main focus is by the marching order of the president is to take the regulatory burden out of the investor. So, malaking bagay ito, no, na magkaroon ng green lane for strategic investment. Para yung confidence ng ating mga foreign or domestic investor ay bumalik. At mamaya, i-discuss ko na unti-unti naman based sa aming data, maganda yung nagiging feedback ng mga investor, local or foreign, dun sa green lane.
6: In fact, I understand that the green lane, also as I said in the news earlier, has brought in, certified, around 6 trillion in investments. Yeah. But this is since 2023.
7: From 2023 up to the present.
6: And we are counting from 2023 because that's when the Executive Order 18 was signed by President Ferdinand R. Marcos Jr.
7: Yes. Mm-hmm.
6: So from that time up to now, so 6 trillion certified investments, how much of that has come to fruition or how much is still in the planning stage? And how many projects are we talking about?
7: Yeah, there are 244 registered projects under EO18.
6: Wow, ang dami.
7: Yeah, 155 doon ay ang renewable energy. Now, ang tanong, ilan na ang nakapag-operate after na ma-issue ito ng ating Pangulo? Ang nakapag-operate na po ay 30 plus registered project at nakapag-create po yan ng 19,000 jobs, no, currently. So yun po yung ano. So tanong din, anong mga project ang na-register under green lane? Pinakamarami renewable energy. Why? It is important na unahin natin yung mga infra para yung confidence ng investor na mag-locate sa Pilipinas. 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
6: Makakatulong po ba yan sa atin now that we know that the Iran war, it doesn't seem like there's an end in sight to the Iran war and tumataas po, aakit na naman daw po ang presyo ng langis. Siyempre, kasunod na po niya ng pagtaas ng presyo ng kuryente. I know that we have an energy plan all the way to 2040. We'd like to increase our energy mix.
7: Yes, po.
6: So this is part of that plan?
7: Yeah. Malaking tulong po ito, especially kung ang panggagalingan ng ating mga source ng energy ay galing sa renewable. Hindi tayo magiging dependent dun sa, as usual, sa fuel, no? Malaking bagay. Kaya nga 155 projects sa under Green Lane renewable energy.

0: energy. So for the Green Lane projects po, you spoke of renewable energy. One of the concerns is we are looking at the Luzon Economic Corridor to really bring up our investments and help us get back on our fast growth pace to be one of the fastest growing countries in the Asia-Pacific region. The Luzon Corridor, marami po ba tayong investments dyan taking advantage of this green lane? And ano po ba yung sakop niya?
1: Yeah, under green lane, siguro from region 1, region 2, region 3, region 4, no? Karamihan dyan, certified green lane projects. 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Kasi under CREATE Act, no, all investment promotion agency must be assisted kahit hindi ka Green Lane. Malino yan sa CREATE Act.
0: Among the sectors or the focus areas that you mentioned, kasama din po ba dyan yung AI? Kasi pinag-uusapan po ngayon ang Pax Silica.
1: Yes.
0: So are you also vetting that or will they also have a green lane?
1: Yes, because the current administration, ang ano natin focus maging Southeast Asia, manufacturing and services hub ang Pilipinas. So para maating yun, tinitingnan natin yung mga supply chain gaps. 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
0: Sir, for all of those investors or the investments from 2023 that you had mentioned bringing in the 6 trillion, some might still be in the pre-development stage.
1: Yes.
0: What's holding them back?
1: Yun yung pinag-ano namin, yung sa pre-development. Pero yung pre-development stage dito kasi kumukuha ng tinatawag na mga letter of no objection sa mga LGU. 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Now, under EO 18, no, mayroon na tayo ditong sinasabi na pwedeng magkaroon ng undertaking tayo, yung mga private sector. However, ang catch natin dito, before they start of commercial operation nila, no, dapat compliant na sila doon sa mga undertaking nila kasi hindi sila makakapag-operate. We will see to it na makakapag-construct agad sila. Siyempre, in partnership sa ating mga government agency, especially the local government unit. That's why the Green Lane po, proactive, no, na pumupunta sa mga local government unit to explain, to revisit their comprehensive land use plan. 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Una, dapat may peace and order. 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Ang ikatlo, yung predictability ng kanilang policy. Remember, every 3 years, election. 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
0: So, sir, right now, the numbers for the Philippines is not looking great at this moment.
1: Yes.
0: Our second quarter GDP was just at 2.3%.
1: Right.

0: inflation, although it's going down, is still at 6.1%, malayo po dun sa bandwidth ng 2 to 4% target. Investor confidence is down, business confidence is down. But we know that there's a bright spot perhaps thanks to the exports and the investments, and we have hope. What is the BOI doing? Of course, you have your green lane. How can investors fully utilize this so that our economy can bounce back in the second half and sooner, especially for the entire 2026?
1: Not only for the BOI, no, but the government itself. No, we can ensure that the investment in the Philippines is easier, faster, and predictable yung mga policy natin. But ang pinaka-importante, to ensure that yung investment nila mare-retain, no, at pag-expand pa. Siyempre, dapat meron tayong tinatawag na investor-friendly environment sa pamamagitan ng government agency, which is the BOI is the single point of entry under EO 18. Yan, pwede silang humingi ng tulong sa amin anytime.
0: So, thank you so much, sir. Congratulations on all you do and more power. And yeah. I'm sure with the leadership of the DTI, yeah. We will meet our North Star of becoming a top investment destination in
1: Thank
0: Asia.
1: Thank you, Yusei. Thank you po.
0: Thank you, sir.

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1: Ako naman si Dexter Galito. 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
9: Welcome back to Business 360. I'm Margo Salcedo. It's been nearly 45 years since the first McDonald's opened in the Philippines. Since then, the business has grown and evolved alongside Filipino customers. Joining us now is Margo.

0: Margo Torres, Managing Director of McDonald's Philippines. Good morning, ma'am.
1: Good morning, Katokayo.
0: Good morning, Katokayo.
1: Yes.
0: Mirror image speaking to Margo.
1: I know.
0: It's so wonderful to have you here. And actually, today is also the anniversary of Billionario News
1: Channel. Happy anniversary.
0: And happy anniversary to you. Your anniversary, you turned 45. When is this exactly?
1: That's in September.
0: This month,
1: yeah, but specifically on the 27th.
0: So happy anniversary. I remember back in 1981, my aunt said, because I wasn't born yet then, when you first opened your stores, when was this?
1: Maraita on September 27, 1981. That's the first store of our founder, George Yang.
0: And since then, how big have you grown? Let's just lay the foundation, how big a player McDonald's is today.
1: Okay, we should end September at 865 stores. We will hit our 900th store this year. Okay, and we're going for 1,000, most likely in 2028.
0: That's amazing. And I understand that 1981, you opened your first store, but sometime, when did you become a 100% owned Filipino corporation?
1: That was in 2005. So the Yang family is the one holding the master franchise of McDonald's. And in fact, last March, last year, they got a new term. So that's another 20 years. So they should be operating up to 2045.
0: Bakit po si Ronald McDonald hindi tumatanda?
1: Because he's magical. And he's the one only Ronald McDonald in the world.
0: I love it. But the economy now is not doing so well.
1: Yes.
0: Quarter two GDP was at 2.3%. And inflation, we just got it last week, and it's at 6.1%, although it's slowly tapering down, slowly sliding. Has this affected your sales? You have over 800 stores. How is McDonald's reacting to this?
1: Well, typically, McDonald's is very resilient during a downturn. And we're always about value for money. So we're committed to stay with our 99 peso sulit busog meals, our 79 and 59 snack and match offers. We're also affected by everything. Inflation, the fuel price increase. Not to be simplistic, but when fuel prices go up, it affects, of course, the cost of goods, because we have to deliver that to 862 stores. Okay. And then Forex isn't helping either, because we do import. We import our Happy Meal toys. We import our pies. We import fries. And then because we're a global brand, we have to import the accredited equipment. Okay, and even furniture. And we're expanding so fast. I mean, we open about, 70 to 75 new stores a year. But so far, year-to-date July, we've seen a growth close to 10% in sales. Okay, and then even if we look at same-store sales, we're at positive single digit. So it's good, but August, unfortunately, 19 days of rain, it didn't help.
0: So climate change has also
1: yes.
0: really been affecting you. A lot of, we see everywhere, may baha. So are customers still going to your stores at this point in time?
1: We do have 3 stores now temporarily closed. And if you see the photos, I mean, it's flood surrounding the store. So you can't have crew come to work. You can't have customers go visit the store. We can't even offer delivery, because you can't even have riders who can go to the store and pick it up. And I don't think jet skis are part of...
0: Bangka.
1: Yeah, or bangka. No.
0: But actually, a lot of the MSMEs are also complaining. Of course, you're on a much bigger scale mm-hmm. than that. What are the adjustments that you have had to make within the corporation, managing your employees and... also customer service?
1: Yeah, so first, if we're committed to the price points, so it's not like we're gonna suddenly increase our prices so high. That's really a promise from McDonald's, that our food has to be accessible and affordable, real value for money. But therefore, we have to be efficient. So we looked at our operating expenses, and one of the savings that we're already

0: looking forward to is that, you know, have you heard of that retail aggregation program? So electricity, okay, is about 70% of our utilities. So if we're able to save there, it at least keeps us afloat. And then, of course, we partner with suppliers and asking their help, you know, during these times of crisis. But everything's really going up. So it's difficult, but it doesn't stop us from expanding.
1: It's interesting, ma'am, that you are saving on electricity kasi yung price of electricity is one of the rising costs today. Mm-hmm. How are you managing that?
0: Now, what they do is we retail, we aggregate stores, and then we go through a retail supplier, and they connect with the distribution utility. So they're able to bring down the prices, maybe because of the volume.
1: Okay. And how about with respect to continuing the customer experience nationwide? I understand that this is really an essential part of your commitment to the public.
0: Yeah, but you know, that's part of our brand promise. We have to deliver safe, quality food at value for money prices. And by sticking to our brand promise, that's how we build trust. Okay, so brand trust is very important to us. And it starts with making sure we deliver on our promise to the customer.
1: That's incredible. What about your Ronald McDonald House charities? I understand that one of the ways that you continue this trust is not just through making sure that the customer experience is really felt by everyone, but also that you are able to have your corporate social responsibility programs. How do you do this?
0: Yeah, so one way is through our charity of choice, Ronald McDonald House Charities, which is celebrating its 30th anniversary.
1: Also happy anniversary this year. Tooth for that.
0: So we have 57 Ronald McDonald Bahay Bulilits. It's like a daycare and learning center. So there's really a lot of focus on education. I think this is really consistent with our founders. He wanted to bring McDonald's, give the youth the opportunity to work. And that's why he's always done direct hiring, no contractualization since 1981 up to today. And then we have about 70% of our crew are working students, and about 4,000 graduate every year. And so they earn and learn. Okay, so they earn a degree and then they earn also some money by working at McDonald's. It helps because we have flexible work hours. So I'm bringing that up because it's not just about the charity. It's also really how we operate as a business. And I think that's how you build trust. The charity, though, focuses on early care and childhood development, which we think is important. Like, I think there's a huge gap of daycare centers, maybe more than 30,000 across the Philippines. At the moment, our contribution is so small, but we stay committed. We have 57. We should hit 100 in the next few years. And it's a nice partnership with the local government. So the LGU finds the land. We build the daycare center. And then they operate it through their social welfare department. So now it's able to accessible to children. I think it's helped around more than 100,000 children since 2002.
1: I love that. There's actually a child daycare program, a child development program of the government, which was, I think it, if I recall correctly, it was boosted around 2 years ago. Mm. And it's the one in charge is the Department of Social Welfare and Development, but they're also partnering with the Department of Education.
0: And DILG.
1: And are you supporting this?
0: Yes, because actually it's a Republic Act. There's an Early Childhood Care Act. Okay, and it's important to put emphasis on this. I mean, I'm not putting down what Department of Education is doing, but they're really covering basic education. But early childhood care is important because 90% of a child's brain is developed before the age of 5.
1: So you will help prevent stunting?
0: Yes, exactly. In fact, this is a program that's already being discussed by the Philippine Business for Social Progress.

0: together with the Philippine Business for Education. And it's a priority, both health and education. Because if you don't do it now, then you're compromising again the next generation. So I hope that the people understand how important care is, even in the first 1,000 days.
1: That's amazing. And you are also pursuing education for your employees. And I read somewhere that you also have a partnership with, is it Lyceum, where they are able to actually get a diploma with a program that you have for education. Could you share that with us?
0: Yeah, so typically they join a SCRU. So then when they graduate, they have

0: Generation of McDonald's graduates, how are you reaching out to the new generations, to Gen Z, for example? Because you've been around for so long, and every generation has their memory of McDonald's. So how are you reaching out to the new generation versus how you were marketing McDonald's to them in the earlier years?
1: Oh, it's so different. So my first job in McDonald's was marketing, and broadcast was a big thing. So everything is like, you get on a popular TV show, you get on prime time, and everybody knows about your new product. Okay, now it's really dominated by digital. Okay, YouTube is there. So it's like your digital mass reach. But you really have to also go through, I think, influencers. You know, I talk about the trust economy, yes, which is what we're in now. You know how you get something and you ask yourself, AI ba to? Or fake news ba to? People are being more critical. So that's why they trust word of mouth of people they know, their friends, and credible influencers who they know really consume your product. And I think that's why the influencer and content creators are very important now for brands, okay, to invest in and to connect, okay, with Gen Z.
0: I love how you mentioned the trust economy. There's actually talk of how we should address the economy in this new generation of AI, and how we will not lose the dignity of labor, the dignity of humans, even amidst the whole new world of AI. How is McDonald's in line with your trust economy concept? Okay. How are you addressing that?
1: We don't see them as two conflicting things, like people or human resource and then technology. Actually, technology empowers our people. They're able to let AI do routine tasks, okay? And they can spend more time on the more important things, like the customer, okay, for the store. And that's how we are looking at AI. In the head office, we use AI. It sharpens our decisions. We understand our consumer better. We have a...
0: Use AI in your analysis of
1: the
0: market.
1: Well, we have a McDonald's app, which was launched last year, so 1 year anniversary. And then the McDonald's app allows you to earn points, okay, every time you visit a McDonald's, and then redeem the points, okay, for free McDonald's products or sometimes merchandise. So there's so much data there. It's first party data. It helps us understand what do the consumers want. Okay, and when do they come visit also McDonald's?
0: Maybe on a grander scale, the economy could benefit from this if we could have some kind of app that will also study the entire economy. So you are now celebrating 45 years. What do you see in the next 45 for McDonald's Philippines?
1: Okay, we're very excited it's not just about opening more stores. For us, when you open a store, there are more opportunities. That's 80 to 100 new jobs for every new store. And it's what we do with the community, aside from the charity. One of my favorite programs is we renovate existing stores. So that's about maybe 40 to 50 a year. So that furniture is just put in the warehouse. But we partnered with Junk Knot, and they repurpose the furniture. So now we're able to convert old McDonald's furniture into chairs with the table in front for public schools.
0: For sustainability also.
1: Yeah, so it's a nice circularity around it. So recently we donated it in Cagayan de Oro during the launch of the National Teachers Month. Okay, so then we maybe close to 1,000 already have been given to different public schools, whether in Isabela, Laguna, Cebu, okay, I think even Ozamis, okay. So, and we will continue because we have a commitment to DepEd. Then my other favorite is McDonald's Kindness Kitchen. So that started in the pandemic. We try and use the real estate space we have for good. So the kitchen, very powerful during the pandemic. Many stores were closed, but we used it. We delivered hot food to frontliners in hospitals, and then later on to the communities that needed help. But it continued after the pandemic. So McDonald's Kindness Kitchen has served over 1 million meals so far to different

0: different beneficiaries. So that's reclassified McDonald's Kindness Kitchen. Then we have McDonald's Classroom. You remember when kids were all locked down and then they had to do online classes and teachers struggled with Wi-Fi, okay, or even a space. I mean, how can you make the learning conducive? So we opened our birthday party rooms closed during the pandemic. And then we had them use it. We called it a McDonald's classroom. We gave them free Wi-Fi, so very comfortable and safe environment. But then we need our party rooms back for their birthday parties again. But, you know, we felt like the idea shouldn't be lost. So it was converted to a night classroom, like a study hall, because I think our learners also don't have a conducive place to study, perhaps at home. You know, it's a small space and your entire family is there and there's so many distractions. So they visit our store because it's quiet. Then sometimes when the heat is too much and then they convert it to online classes again, we offer again our spaces.
1: It's amazing. That's really amazing. So McDonald's is truly a partner for prosperity of the government, of the whole nation. So thank you so much for everything that McDonald's is doing. And after listening to you, I really see why you are a business leader of the decade. Congratulations also on that award.
0: Thank you, thank you. Yes, thank you to Tambuli too.
1: Thank you
0: for having me, Margo, and happy anniversary to you.
1: Thank you and happy anniversary to McDonald's.

0: I'm Attorney Karen Jimeno.
1: No judgment.
0: What does the prosecution still have to establish to strengthen their case?
2: Palagay ko, nakumpleto na eh.
1: No debate.
0: Someone watching what happened with the two factions, dapat po ba silang mag-reconcile?
3: As of now, kasakita na eh.
1: Just open conversations.
4: Wala palang basis, ano kinagawa natin dito?
5: But in objection, bakit
6: ba? The more he speaks, the more details he supplies, the more he's revealed as a fraud.
0: Be informed, be insightful of the news.
1: At the forefront. Wherever Filipinos are, home is never far. Modern Bayanihan lives on through the stories we share, the culture we carry, and the voices that connect us. Now, the Bilyonario News Channel brings the Philippines closer to Filipinos worldwide through the Global Filipino Network. One digital home, one Filipino voice, for every kapitbahay beyond borders.
7: Philippine swimmer Gian Santos is breaking records in the pool, and now he's setting his sights on the Asian Games.
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0: Sara Duterte posts a 360,000 peso bail on Saturday for three counts of grave threats against the first couple and former House Speaker Martin Romualdez. But the Vice President's legal battle continues. Good morning, I'm Attorney Karen Jimeno, and this is At the Forefront. Vice President Sara Duterte has posted bail on her grave threats case before a Quezon City court. The Vice President fears for her life, saying she and her family are being harassed by authorities with a constant monitoring of their movement. But Malacañang assures the Vice President the police force will not be used to harm her. Can the Vice President refuse to go under police custody? Will this case have implications in her impeachment trial? To answer these and more, we'll be speaking with Pinoy Street lawyer DJ Jimenez. Good morning, Attorney DJ.
1: Good morning, Attorney Karen. Thank you for having me again.
0: Okay, so usap-usapan to over the weekend. Yung nangyari kay Vice President Sara Duterte. What is your assessment on what transpired with regards to the warrant of arrest and her posting of bail?
1: It's a choice between optics or if this is just a legal process. There were drama that unfolded along the way. But in a pure legal context, yung pagbe-bail naman is quite ordinary. In fact, under the present rules, if you are somewhere beyond the court's jurisdiction, you can also post your bail doon. So kung halimbawa nasa Davao siya, she could also post the bail in Davao. Ang medyo naging a bit dramatic, I thought that she will get arrested. But probably because of the courtesy to her office, the office of the Vice President, although the police were there, they did not effect any arrest.
0: Mm-mm. Would it have been necessary to arrest the Vice President, even if kusa siyang pumunta sa Hall of Justice? Because we all know it's a bailable offense, right?
1: Yes.
0: I mean, as lawyers, she could just post bail.
1: I could probably share my personal experience on this. I had a client, he was about to post bail. Nakita siya ng private complainant within the vicinity of the court. Eh, may police. Na-arresto siya.
0: Pina-arrest pa rin.
1: Napa-arrest muna. So, In theory, if there are law enforcer agencies or policemen prior to posting of the bail, pwede talaga naman siyang i-arrest and then magbe-bail pa rin naman siya within the day. But I guess, sabi ko nga, because of the courtesy, hindi na siya in-arresto and she was allowed to post bail. Mm.
0: What do you say about the timing of the warrant of arrest or at least when it was announced? Because in the past, sarado mga courts, pagka weekends, and because of the process of posting bail, dati pag lumabas ang warrant ng Friday, that's practically guaranteed that the accused will spend the weekend in jail. In this case, nabalitaan na lang natin yung warrant of arrest, was it Friday?
1: I have doubts if it was released on Friday, possibly prior to Friday, kasi as a matter of procedure, there are courts who do not release warrants on a Friday. But I guess because we are now under the e-warrant system, ini-email na lang yun sa mga warrant sections. Eh. So even the councils, no, kung na-deny yung kanilang motion to quash, warrant will follow. So alam na nila yan kung tutuusin. But we have to commend the court, no, kasi we now have the Saturday courts na in cases of bail, somebody will attend to it. And also the digitalization of the courts. Unlike before, kung sarado ang cashier, how else can you post bail? Mm-hmm. So, but now, because of the JEPs, there's a system now where you can file online. Mm-hmm. So because of all of this development, the posting of bail was a breeze on the part of the Vice President and all other cases rin naman, not just the Vice President.
0: Oo, you're saying that, diba, ngayon, yung process of posting bail because of all the digitalization and the reforms that the court has implemented, madali na siya. So correct, if it's a bailable offense, like in this case, yung 3 counts of grave threats, it's not just the vice president, but for anyone.
1: Yes. Except for appellate practice, Supreme Court, they don't accept physical copies. You have to have your own dashboard. Isa-isa kang mag-encode. Pagka nagkamali ka, babalik ka na naman sa umpisa. So, of course, big law offices who have an IT, okay sa kanila. But for other small practitioners like us, so we really have to struggle. We have to do it on our own para walang mistake.
0: Yes, oo. At saka kung hindi ka well-equipped with a lawyer, talagang not, even before you post bail, matatagalan ka, makukulong ka muna.
1: Not just a lawyer, but a lawyer who is also techie.
0: Tech-savvy.
1: You have to be tech-savvy. There was one instance, nung bago yung JEPS, hindi nag-a-accept ng payment of bail sa court. Pero ang struggle mo pa doon, hanggang 50,000 lang pagka magta-transfer ka online. So talagang challenging, but eventually nag-i-improve naman. I can see some courts na meron silang JEPS office na ina-assist nila yung client na magbabayad online. So these are being addressed kasi kailangan natin to really keep up with technology.
0: Let's talk about the timing of when this criminal case was filed. The incidents of when the vice president allegedly made grave threats, or at least when she really made statements against the first couple and former House Speaker Martin Romualdez, happened back in 2024. Senator Bongo said that the timing of when the case was filed was questionable because matagal na itong nangyari and ngayon nasabay pa sa impeachment. Legally, why do you think the government took so long in filing this criminal case?
1: Without really prejudging kung ano man, ano, but
0: kung ano yung kung
1: ano man ang agenda or whatever, but I think it could also be treated as a test case because this is the first time that a criminal complaint against an impeachable officer apparently is prospering, no? In some cases hindi naman na unusual yung aside from the impeachment, meron pang isang action that is being filed. Like for example, yung co-warranto ni former Chief Justice Sereno, nag-prosper din yun. Well, an impeachment is ongoing. And I think, kasi it takes a while for a process to progress. And of course, yung charging is one thing. Whether the case will prosper is another matter because the Constitution also is clear in the sense that when an impeachable officer is charged, no, the penalty shall not go beyond the disqualification and the removal. But in the same constitutional provision, it also provides there that upon conviction, the impeachable officer may be subject to prosecution, trial, and judgment. So the Constitution is also clear that the impeachable officer who is not immune from suit may still be subject to
0: a separate case,
1: to a separate criminal prosecution. But the Constitution uses the word conviction, so it presupposes that there should first be a conviction, and then prosecution will follow. Trial will follow, and then judgment will be the ultimate
0: so
1: ending.
0: Since you already brought this up, even the defense team of Vice President Sara said that they are questioning this case being filed right now while an impeachment is ongoing because they're saying that she should be immune from a criminal case as an impeachable officer. In David versus Macapagal Arroyo, this was a case years ago, the Supreme Court held that, but this was with respect to the president. They said that the president is immune from any civil or criminal case during his tenure and can only be prosecuted or made accountable to the people through an impeachment. the Constitution is not very expressed. It's not clear there. It doesn't specify the president as being immune from suit, although we do have Supreme Court decisions on this matter. The vice president is even more gray. It's really a gray area na kung whether she is really immune from suit. What is your take on this? Meron bang point yung defense?
1: We have to go to the intent of why a president or a head of state is immune from suit. And the answer is very simple. Of course, your priority is to serve the people. So imagine if you'll have to attend to cases. That is the basic intent. But the vice president is supposed to be a... she's not the president. So in case of disability of the president, that's the time that the vice president may function as president. So I think in that sense, if we look at the intent, very clear that the vice president is not immune from suit. Except that the better invocation should be on the rights of an impeachable officer.
0: Meaning, while an impeachment is ongoing, it has to be resolved first before the cases are filed.
1: The Constitution does not explicitly say that, but what the Constitution says is that aside from only disqualification and removal from public office covers an impeachment, but it uses the word conviction nga eh. But upon conviction, she may nonetheless be subject to prosecution, trial, and judgment. So it follows that you have to first be convicted, and upon conviction, then prosecution, trial, and judgment may follow. We can also learn from the case of Fernan, where a disbarment case was said to be premature on an impeachable officer because... Justice Fernan, of course, is a lawyer. You remove his license as a lawyer, then you disqualify him as a Chief Justice or as a Justice of the Supreme Court. Now, the case of a grave threat also carries with it either suspension from public office or temporary removal from public office while serving sentence. By analogy, it has the same seeming effect. So I would suppose, without prejudging how ultimately the Supreme Court may resolve this, there is basis to argue that at the very least, no, yung trial and judgment will have to be suspended. Mm.

0: Major developments on Monday with the arrest of former House Speaker Martin Romualdez. The president's cousin, together with former lawmaker Zaldico, were charged before the Sandigan Bayan over allegations that they received more than 7 billion pesos worth of kickbacks from government projects between 2022 and 2025. But the news has been met with mixed reactions. Some say this is proof that the wheels of justice are turning. Others are not satisfied. They believe Romualdez is just the tip of the iceberg. Also over the weekend, Vice President Sara Duterte posted bail for her grave threats case. To give us his insights on these developments, we'll be speaking with political strategist Lito Banayo. Good morning, Lito.
1: Good morning, Attorney Karen, and thank you for inviting me.
0: Okay, ang daming ganap dito sa Pilipinas. But former Speaker Martin Romualdez has been arrested in connection with the flood control scandal. Mm-hmm. And for a lot of people, ito yung matagal na nilang inaantay. Mm-hmm. What is your take on this development?
1: Well, it was clear after the president himself said in the sauna, yung last sauna niya, no, na, you know, it's painful. It pains him, but it has to be done. Very clearly, Speaker Romualdez was already marked for being charged, no, for whatever, whether it was going to be graft, whether it was going to be money laundering or plunder, no. The only issue there was, ano ba yung charge? Will it be a graft which is bailable or plunder which is non-bailable? No? And so, well, yesterday it was clear it was plunder. No? But also very clear to me was that he knew beforehand that he was going to be charged. Tamo pati yung pag-issue ng warrant of arrest immediately, di ba? I mean, Mico Clavano went to the Sandigan Bayan just before noon. Then right after noon, Ombudsman Boying Remulla was already having a press conference. And right after that, he was already checked in sa hospital, sa Cardinal Santos. No? So I think, you know, this is a small town anyway. No? Mm-hmm. Alam na nila, alam na ng mga abogado niya. So they went to the hospital without, of course, saying na, kunwa-kunwari lang yun. Because anybody who's going to be arrested and you know you're going to be arrested, eh, syempre, you'll have anxiety problems, your blood pressure will shoot up. So, natural lang na pumunta sa ospital.
0: Mm-mm. So, you're saying that na-tip off si former Speaker Martin Romualdez?
1: I would think so. Hindi naman siguro, you know, without doubting the integrity of the ombudsman. But miski pa paano, brad mo yan eh, di ba? Sa upsilon, no?
0: So it was up to him kung anong gusto niyang gawin. Kung doon siya sa bahay, arrest or someplace else. Or in this case, palagay mo ba intentional for former Speaker Romualdez na magpa-ospital para house arrest na lang siya? Could he hospital arrest na lang siya instead of going to prison?
1: No, but siyempre, yung nangyaring yun sa kanya, considering how high and mighty he was before, di ba? That really will create problems or your immediate problems for your blood pressure, your heartbeat, everything else. So that, I think honest naman yung dinala siya sa ospital, no, just to be sure, no.
0: The same way na
1: si Bonoan, the same way si Bonoan, di ba, went to
0: but
1: the hospital.
0: Bonoan ended up going to...
1: after he was detained, di ba?
0: Yes, parang hindi ba dun siya pumunta na siya doon except chineksyon ng mga doktor at sinabi nga na mataas yung blood pressure masyado. So, but he wasn't in the hospital at the time of his arrest. In fact, nakita ko yung mugshots ni former DPWH Secretary Bonoan. He had to do yung mugshot talaga na naka-apak and naka-shirt ng PDL, yung People Deprived of Liberty. Tama. So, medyo iba yung circumstances dito. I was reading the comments yesterday at sabi nga na iba, this feels like the typical Philippine playbook na lahat daw inaaresto,
1: nagkakasakit
0: at no ospital.
1: Yeah, yeah.
0: So

0: important is it for the credibility of this administration saying that they're seeking accountability for former Speaker Romualdez to be seen in actual prison instead of being under hospital arrest for the rest of while awaiting trial or during the midst of the trial?
1: Well, first of all, I think lawyers like you will want to see the charge sheet, no? The complaint filed in the Sandigan Bayan, so you could assess whether it's strong enough to merit a conviction or whether there are possible loopholes na magagamit ng mga abogado niya at magagaling naman mga abogado ni former Speaker Martin Romualdez to lessen the charge or for that matter, be able to get bail. Mm-hmm. The same way na Bong Revilla got bail, di ba?
0: Yeah, so actually it's a good thing you mentioned that because this case was raffled off to Sandigan Bayan Justice Carl Miranda, where the case of former Senator Bong Revilla and also Senator Rodante Marcoleta are pending. Mm-hmm. And like you said, si Senator Bong Revilla has been granted bail. So now he's out of prison. Mm-hmm. Do you think there's a risk na former Speaker Martin Romualdez will also be granted bail? And, you know, hindi siya makukulong at all.
1: Well, yun na nga. That's up to, I mean, the Sandigan Bayan will have, the Third Division will have to decide. But they will have to decide also on the basis of the affidavit, of the complaint filed by the Sandigan Bayan versus the counter affidavit of Speaker Martin. We don't also know what that contains, no? But in the case of former Senator Bong Revilla, I remember that the main witness against him, which was Yusek Robert Bernardo, stated that he personally delivered boxes of cash to the house of Senator Bong Revilla, and it was received by Bong Revilla himself.
0: And yet he was able
1: to get bail. On the other hand, in the case of Senator Jinggoy Estrada, the money, according to Bernardo, was brought to his office in San Juan, one of those small streets, I forget the name. And it was only the driver who accepted the money for him. No? I mean, that was the claim of Bernardo. Bakit hanggang ngayon detained pa siya, no? In fact, he has not even been arraigned at all up to now.
0: Mm-mm. Okay, so you're saying that to a certain extent, parang hindi natin ma-predict sino yung mga detained pa. Or, well, actually, you wrote an article this week entitled Weaponizing the Law. Mm-hmm. And you talked about the selective justice in the Philippines. And part of your article does mention Jinggoy Estrada as still being detained at hindi pa man lang ina-arraigned. So, do you think that right now, kung sino yung mga matitira sa kulungan, like even Rodante Marcoleta, he hasn't been granted bail, is part of selective justice?
1: That is how the people will perceive it. I mean, it's very clear, especially considering it has taken more than a year for the flood control scandal to have some cases already filed against so-called big fish, no? And the fact that, Marcoleta is in jail together with Mike Defensor for something that has nothing to do with the flood control scandal and all that, no? For infinitely lesser offenses, madali salita, no? So, selective justice is clear in this case, no? And especially for those who are supportive of the Duterte political brand and the vice president, they will always suspect that.
0: Mm-mm. But would you say that the administration has redeemed that accusation of selective justice with former Speaker Martin Romualdez now being arrested? Albeit it's a hospital arrest, but it's still showing that they are pursuing a case against him.
1: Well, admittedly, it would be a plus point, but people will still wait, no? Totoo ba ito o hindi? Moro-moro lang ba ito o hindi?
0: So it would depend on the
1: level of skepticism on what the administration does in its political moves is quite high, unfortunately for them.
0: Mm-hmm. Personally for you, nagulat ka ba nung na-arrest si former Speaker Romualdez? You said that parang he was

0: flagged already when the president said before na mahiya naman kayo at nung meron siya mga statements na walang kamag-anak. But did you still expect na yung arrest that will really happen?
1: No, to me, it was only a matter of time that it will happen. No? The charges will be filed against him. But whether the complaint will be grave, I mean, extremely grave as to ensure that he will not be accorded bail and will be detained for plunder, no? That remains to be seen.

0: time gusto ko naman medal, gusto ko manalo.
1: Carlos Caloy Yulo knows that better than most. I'm Charles Tew, and this is Beyond the Game.
2: The Senate, sitting as an impeachment court, will soon address its voting threshold issue in the impeachment trial of Vice President Sara Duterte. The debate is on whether all members should mean all 24 senators, regardless of their ability to participate, or only those legally able to take part in the impeachment proceedings and final vote. Article 11, Section 3 of the 1987 Constitution provides that an impeached official cannot be convicted without, quote, the concurrence of two-thirds of all the members of the Senate. To give us his take on this issue and other issues, we'll be speaking with Attorney Joel Arzaga. He's a managing partner of the Arzaga and Associates Law Office and also a professor at the University of Asia and the Philippines Law School. Good morning, Attorney Joel.
3: Good morning, Attorney Karen. Morning, everyone. It's good to be back.
2: Okay, latest development in the impeachment trial. House prosecutors want Vice President Sara Duterte to testify in the impeachment trial. What do you say about this manifestation that they had? Is this a wise move?
3: Well, whether or not it's a wise move, I think time will tell. But definitely it's a risky move, which could yield great rewards for the prosecution, but could also potentially sway for VP Sara's side. For the prosecution, looking beyond the strategic and legal objectives for this, I think what they're trying to do is to try to bring back public interest and attention to the impeachment proceedings. I think recently the impeachment has become overly tedious and technical, that a great deal of interest has been lost. Perhaps it's no longer as closely watched by the public as when it started 2 months ago. So for the prosecution, by calling VP Sara to the stand, they get a real opportunity to ask her the difficult questions. And for VP Sara to be asked the difficult questions that could provoke deep reflection from the senator judges and from the public. Because right now, unfortunately, the conversations have been about personalities, about sound bites and Facebook posts, and no longer about the deep issues, which is what the impeachment trial is all about. Now, for VP Sara, should she decide to take the witness stand, she gets an opportunity to own the narrative, and she gets an opportunity to defend herself before a national platform. And we know that she plays her part well, and she'll be able to perhaps strengthen her push to the presidency. Attorney Karen, we have to put this into context. It's been almost 2 months since the impeachment proceedings started, and since then, VP Sara still tops presidential surveys. She enjoys high trust and approval ratings. And if we are to trust these surveys, it means that, basing it off the public's opinion, she's virtually unfazed and unscathed. So if she shows up and performs well, then it will be advantageous to her case and to her political plans.
2: Okay, but that would depend on the questions that the prosecution would also pose, right?
3: That's right. And the prosecution, I'm sure, will also try to put VP Sara under pressure, perhaps to try to stir her emotions and perhaps even attempt to get an admission from her, if at the very least not controversial statements coming from the vice president herself.
2: How tricky is it to have someone on the witness stand who's also a lawyer? I mean, normally for witnesses, if you put them in a position where you have lawyers asking them in a direct examination, mm-hmm. kunwari, pinatawag na siya ng prosecution in this case, they might be put in a position where they might admit something that's detrimental or against their interests. But if you have a lawyer, they're very well aware that mm-hmm. they can always invoke their right against self-incrimination. Yes. So, in your experience, gaano ka complicated or mas mahirap ba pag lawyer ang witness na pinatawag?
3: Definitely, mas mahirap dahil naiintindihan ng lawyer yung dahilan kung bakit siya pinatawag. And that lawyer for sure understands the point and purpose of the offer of the testimony, the questions propounded by the opposing counsel. And that lawyer in the witness stand would be very careful and guarded

0: with what he or she offers, because he or she knows that it will be part of the record and could possibly be used against him or her. So knowing that if the VP Sara takes a stand, she's not only a lawyer, but she's a veteran politician. So she knows that she could use that opportunity not just to destroy the theory of the prosecution, but also to advance some of her interests as well, and show to the public that although there have been good arguments on the part of the prosecution, that she still enjoys the trust and confidence of the people, and much work has to be done by the prosecution to be able to secure that conviction.
1: Okay, but you know what's interesting with what you said? The fact that yung pagpapatawag sa kanya ng prosecution might also be to regain public interest in the trial, because what the prosecution had as of Tuesday was only a manifestation. Mm-hmm. Hindi pa siya motion to really call the vice president as a witness. So I was wondering, kung manifestation pa lang naman, bakit nyo pa sinabi at this point?
0: That's
1: because
0: right.
1: Hindi pa kayo tapos mag-present ng evidence.
0: That's right.
1: So now that makes sense. That it was really to just regain public interest siguro. That's
0: yes.
1: part of
0: actually,
1: the play.
0: Actually, when I heard about it, it was breaking news from mm-hmm. some news outlets that they intend to present VP Sara. But as of now, there's no formal motion.
1: Yeah.
0: There's no formal offer. So this has generated sufficient chatter and sufficient discussion from the legal circle, from the media. And now perhaps the people would want to once more watch the impeachment proceedings to see if they will push for calling VP Sara.
1: Oh, but siguro mangyayari dyan, aantayin na mga tao kung kailan mag-a-appear.
0: Yes.
1: But in the meantime, if it's still some other witnesses na technical lang, baka hindi pa rin manood
0: in
1: yung mga tao.
0: In the same way that the prosecution was convinced that they needed Attorney Zuleika Lopez to testify, but then last minute they pulled out. So
1: yeah.
0: It could be the same tactic, just so everyone could once more fix their gaze on what's happening in the impeachment.
1: Mm, okay, but when it comes to calling the vice president, Article 3, Section 17 of the 1987 Constitution guarantees the right of any person against self-incrimination.
0: Yes.
1: So no person can be compelled to be a witness against themselves.
0: Yes.
1: So in that case, should the prosecution indeed move for Vice President Sara to testify? And if this is opposed by the defense, could the impeachment court force Vice President Sara to appear?
0: Well, the impeachment court would have to make a ruling, and a very important one at that. Because we know that, and for the benefit of the public, the right against self-incrimination is a constitutional guarantee enjoyed by all persons. This means that no person can be compelled to testify against himself. Simply put, a person cannot be forced, cannot be pressured into making statements that could be detrimental to him or to his or her case. Now, we know that in criminal cases, this entitles the accused to refuse to take the witness stand altogether, to not even appear, to not even be within the vicinity of the courts. It already suffices that he or she is represented by her lawyers. Now, for ordinary witnesses, this right applies when an incriminatory question is asked of him or her. Now, going back to the VP, can the impeachment court summon her? In principle, yes, but I think they will not do so. Why? Because if ever this will be against the president in previous impeachment cases, I understand that the impeachment of CJ Corona, there was also an attempt to summon him, but then presiding officer Juan Ponce Enrile rejected any such motions precisely because of the right against self-incrimination. Now, VP Sara, I think she will not be so forced by the Senate sitting as an impeachment court, because it would be too chaotic and too dramatic for them to do so, and it could invite negative comments on the part of the impeachment court.
1: Okay, but should the impeachment court go against case precedents? I mean, what transpired in past impeachments? I mean, to your point, nung time kasi ni Chief Justice Corona, it was his voluntary
0: right.
1: decision to appear.
0: Right.
1: He wasn't really summoned by the mm-hmm. impeachment court. In this case, kung sakaling masummon siya and the vice president refuses, then she would have a ground based on Article 3 of the Constitution. I mean, that's my opinion, but
0: yes. So if she, let's say that she is summoned by the impeachment court and she voluntarily appears and takes the witness stand, she still has that guarantee that she can use to refuse to answer
1: incriminating questions.
0: That are
1: yes. Incriminatory. But to altogether refuse to take the witness stand, I think that's still within her right
0: yes,
1: under the
0: right.
1: Constitution.
0: Because, well, this applies definitely for accused in criminal cases. But the question now is, the impeachment is sui generis.
1: Yes.
0: It is not a criminal proceeding. But then it imposes certain penalties that are akin to penalties imposed by the revised penal code. So an argument can be made, and it would be good for the courts perhaps eventually to make a ruling on this and whether or not the right against self-incrimination applies to impeachment cases, because we know that it applies in criminal cases, in administrative cases, and also in non-criminal proceedings.
1: Yeah, interesting. So in the end, kung sakaling mag-refuse si VP Sara to appear and yet the impeachment court summons her, they can go to court and
0: That's
1: have
0: right.
1: this settled as a legal issue. Private prosecutor Lorna Capunan likens VP Sara to a queen in a game of chess, saying that all other pieces point to her. And others say that getting the vice president to take the witness stand indicates that the case of the prosecution is weak. What is your take on that? But before you answer this question, we'll have to take a short break. At the Forefront, we'll be right back.
2: Philippine swimmer Gian Santos is breaking records in the pool, and now he's setting his sights on the Asian Games.
3: I want to be the first Gian Santos.
2: Plus, beyond the milestones and the firsts, Leia Salonga opens up about her journey and the legacy she hopes to leave behind.
4: I think possibility may be inspiration.
2: Two Filipino stories, one message, dream big. This weekend on Agenda North America.

0: Keeping the seas safe and structured are important for maritime individuals. The goal is to strive for policies that prove effective when implemented in day-to-day life. World Maritime Day, Millonario News Channel.
1: Welcome back at the forefront. We continue our conversation with Attorney Joel Arzaga. Attorney Joel, Private Prosecutor Lorna Capunan likens Vice President Sara to a queen piece in the game of chess, where she says all other pieces point to her. But others say that calling Vice President Sara for the prosecution is a sign that the case of the prosecution is weak. What is your take on that?
2: Well, I understand the analogy of Attorney Capunan in the sense that as the highest authority and the principal and the OVP and the Department of Education, all of these irregularities would eventually point to her. That she would be the final person responsible for all official acts. And the fact that now they want to call VP to the witness stand, well, at least that's what they appear to want, this could show that for them that they have already, for the prosecution, that they have already established their case, that they no longer need to present all the other witnesses and that they can move on and go to the vice president herself. So I think in terms of what the prosecution's objective is, which is to present voluminous documents, present testimonies, and surface serious concerns about the way the confidential funds were used, they were successful in that regard. Now, it's all a matter of how they can sustain the narrative and sustain the apparent momentum that they have moving forward.
1: Okay, but it's basic in rules of evidence that the burden of proof rests on the prosecution. So in this case, bakit ka kailanganin mo yung accused himself to testify when if you do have a case against the accused, it should be supported by the evidence that you already have?
2: That's a very good question, Karen, and I think that's a question that the defense should ask. If the prosecution is so confident that they have a strong case against the VP, then why even call her to the witness stand? As I mentioned earlier, I think the move to call VP Sara to the witness stand is not more of a rules, evidence, legal maneuver, but more of a political move on the part of the prosecution. For sure, the prosecution wants VP Sara to be in an uncomfortable situation, which is before the scrutiny of the public in an impeachment trial, and taking into account everything that she's going through. She's facing grave threats cases. She's facing, fears of her safety, according to her. To add another problem to her list of problems could be something that the prosecution wants to achieve by simply calling her to the witness stand.
1: So pushing all the buttons,
2: yes,
1: no?
2: That's
1: to
2: right.
1: Trigger.
2: Moving closer to 2028.
1: Yes. And speaking of mistakes, like looking back during the impeachment trial of Chief Justice Corona, I've had people tell me that the defense was doing well until we presented Chief Justice Corona as a witness on the witness stand. Mm-hmm. If you were in the defense, would you advise Vice President Sara to appear or not to appear?
2: I wouldn't advise VP Sara to appear. Why? Because as you mentioned earlier, Attorney Karen, the burden of proof rests on the prosecution. The rules are formulated in such a way that the prosecution, especially for criminal cases, has to establish their case without even thinking of presenting the accused, because the accused has that guarantee of not taking the witness stand as provided for by the Constitution. So if I were the part of VP Sara's defense, I would not advise her to take the witness stand, because it opens up all doors of opportunities for VP Sara to be attacked, to be faced with questions that she might not be comfortable with. And we know that the VP could be emotional at times, which is what got her in trouble in one of those press briefings. So there could be unguarded moments in which she utters more statements that could backfire and that could be detrimental to her.
1: And speaking of burden of proof, the prosecution presented a witness from the Philippine Statistics Authority. And one of the key takeaways from that testimony was that the PSA does not keep a record of aliases, code names, or even pseudonyms that are used by politicians. So in that case, if the theory of the case of the defense is that the recipients of the confidential funds were merely aliases, then it would make sense na wala sila doon sa Philippine Statistics Authority records. In that case, doesn't the burden of proof to prove the people, that there are really no people behind the aliases, rest on the prosecution?
2: Yes. The prosecution continues to have that burden of proving all of their allegations. But of course, it helped their case that this witness from the PSA categorically stated that these names were not found in their record. So it really bolsters their case, but it's only one of many other factors that are to be considered in securing a conviction here in an impeachment trial. As we know and as we've heard so many times, this is a sui generis proceeding, meaning the evidentiary offers, all of the evidence will be considered. But aside from that, the senator judges will also weigh in their personal convictions, public opinion, and all the circumstances in determining whether or not VP

0: SIREP should remain as VP.
1: But you know, Attorney Joel, for me, the missing link talaga dito is La Chica and Nolasco. In the sense that they can testify kung meron bang tao behind the aliases. Mm-hmm. But why doesn't the prosecution seem to want to call them? And now we've had some senator judges expressing that they are interested in calling for these witnesses. Mm-hmm. So that's one question. Bakit ayaw silang i-present ng prosecution? But if the impeachment court decides to call these two witnesses, would that go against the rules of evidence or rules of procedure? Kasi sa normal trial, di ba, for us, pag hindi pinatawag ng either parties ang witness, hindi pwedeng yung court ang kusang magpatawag ng witness.
0: Mm-hmm. Well, first, it's good to remind ourselves that the impeachment court has the sole power and authority to try impeachment cases. And I would say it is part of their inherent power to call witnesses. And this is exactly what the presiding officer, Senator Cheese, was saying, that it is within their authority in order to further the objective of ferreting out the truth and rendering justice. It is within their authority to call for witnesses, provided, of course, that basic due process requirements are observed. Now, for this particular case, Senator Cheese said that the witnesses will be called and they will only be answering questions by the senator judges, and that they will be open to cross-examination from both the prosecution and the defense.
1: Mm-hmm. Pero so bakit hindi na lang prosecution magpatawag?
0: I think the prosecution just wants to get this article over and done with. For them, they are confident that they have established their case, and perhaps they want to move on to more exciting and more engaging articles in the articles of
1: impeachment. But you agree that they've already established their case for misuse of confidential funds?
0: I would give it to the prosecution that they were able to present a lot of documents, they were able to get their witnesses across, and they were able to put within the consciousness of the public and the senator judges that there are serious questions of irregularities within how the OVP and the DepEd use their confidential funds.
1: Okay, so let's move on to the required number of votes. The Constitution is very clear that it's 2/3 of all members of the Senate. But now there seems to be an argument as to what that number should be. Presiding Officer Senator Cheese Escudero said that number should be 16, which is really based on the number 24. Mm-hmm. Kasi wala namang nag-resign, walang namatay. Wala pa namang incapacitated. Mm. But the reality right now is that some senator judges are either absent or detained or missing in action. Mm. On September 23, senator judges will vote on this threshold requirement. What is your opinion? Pwede ba nila ibaba to, or should this be a question that is left to the courts? Because at the end of the day, this is a legal question as to how that provision should be interpreted, that provision in the Constitution.
0: If the Senate sitting as an impeachment court is called to make a ruling as to the number of votes required,

0: very interesting, and I look forward to seeing the Amici Curiae come to the Senate and explain their side. But for me, it's quite simple. The Constitution is clear and unambiguous in what it provides, that it should be two-thirds of all members. And we know the principle in statutory construction and interpretation of the Constitution, that when the words of the Constitution are plain and ordinary, we simply have to apply what the Constitution provides.
1: Yeah, so having that statutory construction, if you were to apply it, would you say that the number is what, 24? So all so two-thirds of all members of 24 would be?
0: Would be 16, if my math is correct.
1: Yeah, exactly. So para sa'yo, kung, if we were to apply the rules of statutory construction, plain and simple meaning, it's really 16.
0: Yes.
1: Kung sakaling mag-vote ang senator judges and a majority votes that, at least for those present, that it should be less than 16, at yung iba hindi mag-agree, who would have the standing to go to court? Could the senator judges that don't agree with lowering the threshold go to the Supreme Court? Would they have standing? And of course, in this case, the defense would also have standing go to the Supreme Court.
0: Well, if that happens, then this becomes a justiciable issue, a controversy, which falls squarely within the authority of the Supreme Court. I think the VP herself can bring this to court. Those senators who lost the vote could bring this to court. The defense could bring this to court. But I think any ordinary person can do so. And the court, for sure, will take cognizance of this case, because this is an issue that has transcendental importance and an issue that affects the lives of all Filipinos, because we're talking about the second highest public officer of the land.
1: Yeah, and this is the first time that they'll have to decide on lowering the threshold, because in the past impeachment, it's clear that it's really 16. Mm-hmm. So again, very interesting times that we have right now. But thank you so much, Attorney Joel, for your inputs.
0: It's always a pleasure. Thank you so much.
1: The impeachment trial of Vice President Sara Duterte has been considered a political process. It has now been mixed with a little mathematics. Should the decision require a two-thirds vote of all 24 senators, which would be 16, or two-thirds of those who are only present? Can the senator judges decide among themselves, or will this debate reach the Supreme Court? We will find out in the coming days. Be informed, be insightful of the news. I'm Attorney Karen Jimeno. Always stay at the forefront.

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1: Wherever Filipinos are, home is never far. Modern Bayanihan lives on through the stories we share, the culture we carry, and the voices that connect us. 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
0: Makakasama natin ngayon Dr. Eric De Torres, isang political analyst. Welcome back to Memo, Dr. Eric.
2: Good morning, Ma'am Corina, Sir Willard. Good morning po.
3: Good morning.
0: Opo, kayo po ba nagtataka na rin?
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0: Okay, in the case of Pia Cayetano and Alan Peter, are you suspecting something else? Well, other than just R&R?
2: Well, of course, yung pattern. 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
1: Do you think Zaldico is pertinent? He is important, crucial to the case against Speaker Romualdez?
0: Ay, definitely po, Ms. Corina, because again, he's the head of the Appropriations Committee. And of course, tingin ko, imposible ho na wala din siyang resibo o mga naitatago po na dokumento to corroborate with basically whatever evidence na meron ang ombudsman or ang Sandigan Bayan laban po kay former Speaker Martin Romualdez. 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
1: 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That's totally unnecessary. Or a mugshot while you're in your hospital bed. So medyo theatrical. 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
0: Thank you, Ms. Corina.
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2: 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Manatiling nakatutok. Magbabalik ang memo.
3: It can take years of work to get to one moment and only seconds to lose it. He spent years pushing the limits of what he can do until Paris, when he did something no Filipino gymnast had done before. He won.
4: I feel like I'll get there. That time, gusto ko na mag-medal, gusto ko manalo.
3: Carlos Caloy Yulo knows that better than most. I'm Charles Tew, and this is Beyond the Game.
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3: The biggest Marian celebration in Asia lives in the humble heart of Naga City. 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

0: An impeachment court is quite different. Its members are elected, its subject is public trust, and its audience is the electorate. The question is not whether the rule exists, but how far it should reach.
1: Itong sub-judice rule, this was really intended to protect an accused so that her right to presumption of innocence is protected. Kasi normally, trial by publicity, tinatrial yung accused eh. Giniguilty siya. Oh, ngayon, isubstitute mo ngayon si Sara Duterte doon. Of course, hindi naman siya accused dito, respondent siya. Pero similar eh, di ba? Meron rin naman siyang right to be presumed innocent. Mm. Of course, not as hardly as an accused in a criminal trial, no? Kasi accountable official naman siya eh.
2: This is both a legal and a political process. Mm. Unlike in other cases, if it were an ordinary court procedure, even the public, especially the lawyers, we are not allowed to discuss cases. Mm. And that is what happened to former Chief Justice Sereno. She was reprimanded by the Supreme Court when she tried to make public discourses about her fight. Sinasabi niya, this is a fight against the Supreme Court. In the final co-warranto case, she was sanctioned because it's purely legal. Pero ito nga, political and legal. Eh. So I think kaya ginawang safer ni Chis, hindi niya sinama yung public because the public is free to say what they want to say.
1: But we should be more towards the US model. Mm-mm. After all, that's where we got it. Eh. That's the principle behind it. Wala silang sub-judice. Yeah.
2: How about the US model? Walang private lawyers.
3: Wala
2: US model, walang private lawyers.
0: Wala rin. Hindi ba natin ito masasummarize in the sense na the public's right to information. Mm. Nasa constitution yan.
3: Yes. Okay, but right. Ako ay agree kasi with Attorney DJ to a certain extent, this is still a legal proceeding, which is why even the rules of court apply supletory to it. So may tama rin naman si Presiding Officer Chis Escudero to want to preserve the integrity of the impeachment court and to avoid comments that might endanger the integrity of the court and also muddle the proceedings. Ang tanong ko lang kay Attorney DJ, meron bang danger na pag mawala yung discussion sa public because it's limited by who can discuss it, what you can discuss, will that contribute to waning public interest in the impeachment trial? I think that's the...
2: Yes, I think so. I think so too. Kasi dapat ito pinag-uusapan eh.
3: Because okay. Public, so how would you balance that? Yung the need to preserve the interest of the public in the trial and still have that balance na meron tayong parameters?
2: I think objective public discourses should be encouraged. Mm-hmm. And yung mga may platform, media, yan yung inyong obligasyon sa publiko to educate the public. Kasi nga, yung mga lawyers would rather not talk about it. So, kayo na lang.
1: The way I see it, the issuance of these guidelines by Escudero was like trying to kill a rat by burning the whole house. I am with you that there must be some modicum here of rules and proceedings that must be orderly. Tama naman yon. But remember, all we are talking about here is sub judice and contempt and gag orders. Yan lang pinag-uusapan natin ngayon, ha? Which can be remedied through other means naman. Hindi naman defenseless institution ang Senate. They can call whoever they want to call and ask them to explain why they should not be cited for contempt.
4: 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If the symptoms persist, consult a doctor. 3. Avoid dengue. 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
1: Welcome to the bigger, better, and bolder Bilyonario Quiz Bee Season 2. 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And with a total prize pool of over 2 million pesos also paving the way, the nerve-wracking journey is well worth. We are proud to be joined by our partners,

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God is true to His word, always. What do we tell God whenever we pray? In Jesus, we find the true worship of God. Do not be afraid. Rather, be prepared. Each one of us a member of Christ. Each one of us a part of Christ. The word has been exposed. Let us now fulfill it. Ciao, mabuhay. You are watching The Word Exposed. Let us behold Jesus, the Word incarnate, revealing Himself to us in the Sunday readings. We are on the 24th Sunday in Ordinary Time. In today's Gospel, the Lord encourages us to forgive 77 times. That's the reply and recommendation of the Lord to Peter. Why? Because His disciples should mirror the forgiving nature of God. Let us look at the parable. There is a king who settled accounts with his servants. One of them begged the master, and his loan was forgiven. However, this servant cannot extend the same compassion to a fellow servant who owed him less than the amount he owed his master.

Mas. He seized him, choked him, and had him imprisoned. The king learned of this and handed this wicked servant to the torturers until he should pay back his whole debt. Friends, God forgives us of our sins so that we too might become forgiving towards one another, so that we too might become faces of God's forgiveness in our communities. God's love has no measure. It does not expire after the seventh time.

first reading, a reading from the book of Sirach. Wrath and anger are hateful things, yet the sinner hugs them tight. The vengeful will suffer the Lord's vengeance, for he remembers their sins in detail. Forgive your neighbor's injustice. Then, when you pray, your own sins will be forgiven. Could anyone nourish anger against another and expect healing from the Lord? Could anyone refuse mercy to another like himself? Can he seek pardon for his own sins? If one who is but flesh cherishes wrath, who will forgive his sins? Remember your last days. Set enmity aside. Remember death and decay, and cease from sin. Think of the commandments. Hate not your neighbor. Remember the Most High's covenant and overlook faults. The word of the Lord.

0: Second reading. A reading from the letter of Paul to the Romans. Brothers and sisters, none of us lives for oneself, and no one dies for oneself. For if we live, we live for the Lord. And if we die, we die for the Lord. So then, whether we live or die, we are the Lord's. For this is why Christ died and came to life, that he might be Lord of both the dead and the living. The Word of the Lord.
1: Love without measure. Our readings for today are about forgiveness. Forgiveness, something that we all ask the Lord to do for us. Every day we say, forgive us our sins. At the beginning of every Mass, we confess our sins and ask the Lord to have mercy on us. But when it is our turn to forgive others, then we find it really difficult. But our readings point to us that forgiveness is about love without measure. There are many things that we measure, but when it comes to love, please, let us not measure love. In the first reading from the book of Sirach, we have a statement which could make us smile, but also alarm us. He says that wrath, anger, hatred are abominable things, and we agree with that. But Sirach also says that these abominable things are often very attractive. We cling to them. They gain a lot of followers. There are more angry people, you know. Every day they seem to be increasing. Anger is like a magnet, attracting people, even those who say, oh, hatred is not good. But we are being warned by the first reading, huh? Are we attracted to anger and hatred? And one manifestation of that is vengeance. You want to take revenge on people. But Sirach tells us, well, okay, you want to exact vengeance on others who have done you wrong? But remember, God knows your own faults. And when you ask for mercy, how can you expect God to be merciful to you when you are a vengeful person? How can you ask for mercy when you lack mercy towards other people? Do you really know what you're asking the Lord for? So here we are being asked to imitate God. God is truly merciful. That's why we turn to Him. But it is not enough to call on Him to forget our sins and to forgive our sins. Can we do to others what we ask God to do for us? Love without measure. In the second reading, St. Paul, in his letter to the Romans, gives us a wonderful foundation for this loving without measure expressed in forgiveness of brothers and sisters. And it is this. He says, no one lives for oneself. All of us live for God. And if we live for God, then we live for each other. That's the point of being a disciple of Christ. Jesus Himself lived for us, died for us without measure, so that we would be transformed to be like Him, to live not only for ourselves, no longer for ourselves. As Jesus has lived and died for us, we should think of our lives in that direction too. So when we are asked, what is the purpose of your life? It should not be, oh, I want to be successful. Oh, I want to be the richest and most popular person in the world. Oh, I want to have the most number of followers in whatever social media platform I engage in. No. The purpose of life is to live for God. Whether in death or in life, we are for the Lord. And if we are for the Lord, who is always for us, then we will be for others too. My dear brothers and sisters, this is a grace that our world needs right now. What do we see? Vengeance all over the place. One offense is met by another offense, and not only by another offense, but by a greater offense. They measure their vindictiveness. And so there's no peace. There's only destruction. Only destruction. But the Lord is the Lord of salvation, not of destruction. And what will save? Love without measure, shown specially in forgiveness, because that's how God is in Jesus Christ.

0: asked Jesus, "Lord, when my brother wrongs me, how often must I forgive him? 7 times? No, Jesus replied, not 7 times. I say 70 times 7 times. That is why the reign of God may be said to be like a king who decided to settle accounts with his officials. When he began his auditing, one was brought in who owed him a huge amount. As he had no way of paying it, his master ordered him to be sold along with his wife, his children, and all his property in payment of the debt. At that, the official prostrated himself in homage and said, 'My Lord, be patient with me and I will pay you back in full.' Moved with pity, the master let the official go and wrote off the debt. But when that same official went out, he met a fellow servant who owed him a mere fraction of what he himself owed. He seized him and throttled him. 'Pay back what you owe,' he demanded. His fellow servant dropped to his knees and began to plead with him, 'Just give me time and I will pay you back in full.' But he would hear none of it. Instead, he had him put in jail until he paid back what he owed. When his fellow servants saw what had happened, they were badly shaken and went to their master to report the whole incident. His master sent for him and said, 'You worthless wretch, I canceled your entire debt when you pleaded with me. Should you not have dealt mercifully with your fellow servant as I dealt with you?' Then in anger, the master handed him over to the torturers until he paid back all that he owed. My heavenly Father will treat you in exactly the same way unless each of you forgives his brother from his heart." The Gospel of the Lord.
1: Love without measure. We have been reflecting on forgiveness and how it is a wonderful thing we all ask for, especially from God. Those of us who have experienced being forgiven can attest to the fact that it gives you a new vision of life, it gives you new energy, it gives you deep consolation. But we find it difficult to forgive others. And how do we learn how to forgive? By learning how to love without measure, the way God does. In the first reading from the book of Sirach, we are told the stark reality that while anger, hatred are wrong, they attract many followers. In fact, even those who are people of faith could be contaminated by hatred, by a sense of hatred. And this is seen especially in the desire for vengeance, to destroy the people who have done us wrong. But Sirach reminds us, we also have our faults. In fact, we turn to God for forgiveness. And God knows that. And if God forgives us, then we should be ready to forgive others. How can we ask for God's mercy when we withhold mercy to others? Do we really know what we are asking God to do for us? St. Paul, in the second reading, gives us a wonderful motivation for loving like God, forgiving like God. And it is this: no one lives for oneself. Whether we live or die, we don't live for ourselves. We live for God. Because Jesus lived and died for us. That's the immeasurable love of God in Jesus for us. And that should define the purpose of our lives. We live for God and we live without measure for our brothers and sisters, all in imitation of Jesus Christ. Now we go to the gospel. Peter asks Jesus, how many times should he forgive a brother or sister who errs? Now, look, how many times? it reveals, this question reveals a mindset that measures how much I should allow the person to commit mistakes. And beyond that measure, I am entitled not to forgive. Okay? In fact, many people joke, said, once is enough. Twice is too much. Thrice, I give up. Wow. Now, when it comes to loving, expressed in forgiveness, no, what is the measure? And the response of Jesus is, there is no measure. Love without measure. And how? Why? Why will we do that? Why cannot say, at this point, no, I have given you enough, so I will stop? Well, the only answer is, that's how God loves. Because of the immeasurable, unfathomable love of God in Jesus Christ, we are forgiven. We are given always a chance. No? Without diminishing our own responsibility in admitting our fault, and not only admitting, remembering our fault. So there is a parable taught by Jesus. The master, you know, who is the image of God, discovered that one of his servants owed him a lot, a huge amount. So huge that his wife, his children, all his properties must be confiscated and sold to become slaves, so that this person could repay his debt to the master. So you can imagine the amount, no? But then this person, you know, begged his master, paid him homage, and promised that he would try his best to pay back. The master was moved with compassion and forgave everything. Now, immediately after that, this servant already forgot what grace he had received. Love without measure. He met a fellow servant who owed him less than what he had owed his master, less than what had been forgiven him. And he was adamant. He even threw this person to prison. Now this reached the master, and the master was not at all pleased. For this first servant was a person of forgetfulness. He forgot the forgiveness he has received. And not being able to rejoice in that forgiveness, he became offensive, vengeful towards others. My dear brothers and sisters, we are always in that cycle. When we look at the world, no one admits faults. No one has the humility to admit he or she has erred or has sinned. They keep blaming others. But they ask for forgiveness. And no one gives forgiveness because no one remembers that they have been forgiven of their faults. This is a cycle. If you forget you are a sinner, then you become a harsh judge. The harshest judge, the harshest vengeful judge, is usually a sinner who has forgotten he has been forgiven. So our readings for today are a path towards restoring truth, justice, and peace in our families and in our societies. The word has been exposed. Let us now fulfill it.

America's favorite cheesy sandwich has become a fan favorite around the globe. Every juicy bite of meat elevates with that rich cut of delicious cheese. National Cheeseburger Day. Billionario News Channel.

How did the previous week go, brothers and sisters? We hope that you were able to try our recommendations to include the Divine Office on your online listening habit and to incorporate moments of digital detox to your daily schedule. It is our prayer that these suggestions would bring about not only a calmer, quieter social media feed, but also a reflective and balanced lifestyle online and offline. Today, we're going to share two more suggestions. In our previous series, we highlighted that these technologies can really assist us in many aspects of life, and that includes our interior or prayer life. Brothers and sisters, it is only a matter of finding the right platforms and online spaces. Remember, algorithms feed us with content that we have been patronizing, following, and searching. So this week, let us transform our gadgets and devices into spaces where prayerful and reflective habits can be cultivated. There are many apps that cater to this. Look up apps that offer short and straightforward on-screen guidance, enabling you to pray and reflect wherever and whenever it is conducive. How about before or after you have your lunch at work? There are free apps for this, brothers and sisters. All you need to do is commit a time for prayer and reflection, a time for you and the Lord. Saint Ignatius of Loyola teaches us,

Can you commit 15 minutes of your day to peace and quiet with the Lord? There's no harm in trying, brothers and sisters. Commit to one day and renew it until it becomes a part of your everyday. You can also look up apps that have a variety of offerings that can help you pray, like the readings for Mass, novenas, and other devotions. If you are having trouble sleeping, instead of turning to social media to fall asleep, how about listening to scripture-inspired stories and meditations? Conclude your day and sleep in remembrance of God's goodness to you. There you go, brothers and sisters. We have given you suggestions and examples on how to make your gadgets and devices as a tool for prayer and reflection. Lord, pray with us always. Amen.

We have prepared reflection points for you. Please share them with your companions. The first point is, see the effects in families and societies of forgetting we have been forgiven and not forgiving others. Tingnan mo ang mga epekto sa pamilya at sa lipunan kapag nakalimutan natin na tayo'y napatawad at kapag hindi tayo nagpatawad sa kapwa. The second point is, how can we make hatred lose its appeal, especially among the youth? Paano natin maaalis ang galit bilang attractive, lalo na sa ating mga kabataan? Heavenly Father, You have blessed this humble program with a decade of mission on air. You have gifted it with the talents, hard work, and financial support of many generous people, so that as Your word is exposed, many more may know, love, and serve Jesus. Lord Jesus, be with us always. Your production staff and partners, Your viewers and benefactors, that we may not run out of courage, zeal, and charity in fulfilling our mission daily. And when our limitations and weaknesses surface, please ask the Father to send the Holy Spirit to purify us and set our hearts on fire with renewed faith, hope, and love, so we may serve You for many more years to come. Amen. Friends, thank you for your company. We pray that the Word of God would find fulfillment in your life and His blessings be always upon you. And we hope you could be with us again next Sunday here on The Word Exposed.

0: Good afternoon, I'm Robert Tan. Join us as we follow the money, where we find the money angle in every story. The Philippines has an agriculture problem. We produce rice, yet we import more than any country in the world. Farming isn't paying enough to keep the next generation in it. Can agribusiness change that? We follow the money with Red Era, an entrepreneur with years of experience in agriculture and wellness. Red, good afternoon. Welcome to the show. Thanks for joining us this afternoon.
1: Thank you for having me,
0: Red,
1: Robert.
0: You know, organic farming had a law behind it for 16 years now. Now, the target was 5% of our farmland

0: but we're still under 1%. What's holding the adoption into agribusiness, based on your observation?
1: Well, there's a lot of reason why we're still holding back mm-hmm. in using mm-hmm. organic farming. Mm-hmm. And there's a lot of, for so many years, farmers, Filipino farmers, mm-hmm. are introduced by the conventional way. So it's hard for them to just to transfer to organic farming. And there are a lot of training should be done, especially for the local farmers in the provinces. Mm-hmm. And there should be a lot of support from the government as well, consistently, mm-hmm. so that they will find that organic farming is better than the mm-hmm. conventional way.
0: But what is lacking in terms of information to our farmers today in terms of moving into organic farming? Is it the lack of, you mentioned lack of support with government, but also is the private sector also helping in trying to get them to transition?
1: Exactly. It starts with the mindset of the mm-hmm. farmers mm-hmm. because they're used to the conventional way. When they say organic farming, they think it is laborious. Mm-hmm. It's they will be spending much. And the question is, when they sell the products, will there be any market for this organic produce?
0: Yes.
1: So here comes the private sector, was trying to at least somehow educate them and teaching them how to at least use first the product and mm-hmm. see for themselves that organic farming mm-hmm. right now is a better option mm-hmm. than the conventional way.
0: Now, for the benefit of our viewers, Dred, when you say organic farming, what kind of produce can you grow?
1: Well,
0: any
1: crops can be organic as long as you're using organic inputs. Mm-hmm. It can be chicken dung, it can be compost, or by simply using other organic inputs that mm-hmm. you can buy yeah. readily available in the market.
0: Because when you look at rice, we used to be ahead in rice mm-hmm. Farming before. Today, if you look at the rice yield, about 4 tons per hectare, Vietnam is 6.
1: Yes.
0: Why are we so left behind?
1: Yeah, that's right, Sir Tan. It's ironic that yeah. we were once their
0: the
1: teacher.
0: Forefront. Yes.
1: Yes. They're only our student. But I think the government has a major role mm-hmm. because in other countries like Vietnam, they're being subsidized mm-hmm. by the government. Mm-hmm. And not only by the inputs, mm-hmm. when I say inputs, the fertilizers,
0: yeah.
1: They've been, doing their best to train their farmers, their local farmers, the commercial one, mm-hmm. to use the newest technology mm-hmm. so they can produce more. Mm-hmm. Second, it depends on what kind of crops or seeds they're using. Mm-hmm. There's a lot of new seeds right now
0: yes.
1: that can be, that is now readily mm. available to the market in mm. Vietnam, mm. especially in Thailand. Mm-hmm. But here in the Philippines, it's so hard to get these seeds.
0: Why? Why do you think?
1: First, you need to pay more. You need to pay more for a better seeds. Second, because of our weather here in the Philippines. The weather here in the Philippines is
0: it's kind of rocky. Yeah.
1: Yeah, it's kind of rocky. So it's really hard. Mm-hmm. There's a lot of things that you have to mm-hmm. check why we're being left behind.
0: But in terms of funding in the agriculture space, there is funding.
1: Yes, there is.
0: We've seen 300 billion pesos this year, even free insurance for at least 3 million farmers and fisher folk. But from your vantage point, from what you see on the ground, is that support reaching them quickly? And how do they make use of this kind of funding to help them elevate farming, or maybe again pushing them towards organic farming?
1: Well, based on our experience, absolutely it's reaching mm-hmm. the lower farmers, but the question is how fast mm-hmm. that they can use those insurance mm-hmm. because even if there's an insurance mm-hmm. when there's a calamity like what happened
0: mm-hmm. yes,
1: if you get it after a few months, or you get it after season had passed already. Mm. So the farmers already had loan or borrowed money

0: to a lot of financier with a higher interest. So
1: at the end of the day, wala na silang kita.
0: Exactly. Mm-hmm. So I think they're getting it, but you know, they're getting it a little bit more faster.
1: So now, how are we getting now the younger generation to go into agribusiness today? Is it louder on social media that we're seeing a push to get the younger generation to agribusiness and also helping our farmers elevate to the next level? Or is it just noise? What kind of participation are we seeing in this space today?
0: Well, I'm happy that I've seen a lot of advertisements, mm-hmm. a lot of even actors and actresses or yes. high people mm-hmm. now into farming. So a younger generation would like to also to explore mm-hmm. what's with the agriculture. And that really helps. Mm-hmm. But I think the practice is more louder. The interest is more louder than the actual practice.
1: That's the actual practice.
0: Yes.
1: Parang yung reality versus...
0: Yes. Oh. You know when you see, oh, mga donya lang ang gumagamit ng mga may agriculture, right? May mga farm. So, I think younger generations now are really into it, but more on interest, but not into practice.
1: But like yourself, how did you get into this space? How did you see it? What kind of opportunity did you see? And how does your company help even the farmers on the ground?
0: Well, way back a decade ago, I read an article mm-hmm. that states that there's a support from the government. There is already a Republic Act mm-hmm. that supports organic.
1: Yes.
0: So I thought, oh, there's a support. Maybe I can make it a business. So that gave me an interest checking this agriculture. Mm-hmm. But then when I'm already there, I saw that there's a lot of market, and it's a big industry in the mm-hmm. Philippines. People just don't know it.
1: Mm-hmm. Pero yung nakikita nating problem, Red, is that there are farmers who are able to produce crops.
0: Yes.
1: But then hindi siya nakarating sa market sometimes in time. And then they have so much stock they can't sell. They have to throw it away.
0: Yeah.
1: What are your observations? How can we minimize that? Because there are a lot of produce, but it just doesn't get to the market that quick.
0: Yeah. I think one major problem is the road from the farm mm-hmm. to the market. If there is no better road, mm-hmm. you know, and they don't know where to put their produce, mm-hmm. especially in the city.
1: Yeah.
0: And it's quite expensive to rent a place where you sell the products, or you know, that is a quite problem. Mm-hmm. And secondly, sometimes it's not about the road. It's when the price gets a little bit cheaper because they have already a lot. So they sometimes just throw it mm-hmm. to make the price increase.
1: So what needs to change, Red? You've seen it, you've gone around, you've been to Mindanao. You've seen how the problems being faced by the farmers. You have some products that actually help to fertilize the soil, like a conditioning soil. So what are private companies like yours doing to help our farmers in the far-flung areas to be seen, to be heard, to be elevated into the next level of farming or organic, and to have their produce get to market as quickly as they can?
0: Actually, Sir Tan, we can use technologies mm-hmm. in order for us to get this produce to the consumer. Mm-hmm. You know, with this technology right now, with the socials, mm-hmm. and probably we can create an apps that matches our producers, mm-hmm. our farmers, to their target market. There was this one idea in our company that mm-hmm. we would like to create an app mm-hmm. that will help our farmers mm-hmm. to locate their target market. For mm-hmm. example, you're selling onions. For example, mm-hmm. you're producing onions. You can mm-hmm. now check people who wants onion without the middleman.
1: Mm-hmm. Yeah.
0: The problem is because of the middleman will get the product from the farmers in a very low price, mm-hmm. and then they will sell it in a very high price. Mm-hmm.

0: So for us to market or to, you know, to connect the farmers.
1: Yes, to the market.
0: To the consumer. Without the middleman. If only the farmers will adapt to this technology, mm-hmm. I think this will really help the farmers to connect to the consumers.
1: Are you seeing that slowly happening? May mga farmers na ba na were able to get them into technology, embracing the technology that we have today? Or how hard is that?
0: Well, there are some social platform right now. Now that they are now putting their produce to the social media, to the marketplace, where the consumers can just buy it straight to them. Yeah. But we need more access to this or bigger access to this kind of technology.
1: Because, you know, what we see on social media, when they post that a lot of their produce doesn't get to the market,
0: yes.
1: Sayang.
0: But,
1: it could feed a lot of people.
0: Yes.
1: But for them, it's more costly for them to actually sell it, so they'll just throw it away na lang.
0: Exactly.
1: So do you think technology can actually help minimize these kinds of problems that we're facing today?
0: Yes, definitely. It will really help. For example, we have friends in Nueva Ecija that produce onions. Mm. If there is a technology that can, you know, locate people who needs onions, you know, they can go straight to that, you know, without the middleman.
1: Mm. Like, Your company, what kind of technology are you guys using right now to help the farmers to get them to have more yield or to get them closer to market? How does your company help in that way?
0: Okay, business side, we have now we call drop shipping. Mm-hmm. So the farmers can now just buy using our platform, cash on delivery. So whenever they need it, we just send the products, the soil conditioner to them, the organic fertilizer to them. Mm-hmm. So it would be easier for them to use our products. Mm-hmm. Second, our product itself, we're using a sodium humic acid. Mm-hmm. Actually, it's not new technology anymore, but it's not used rampant here in the Philippines. But if they will just use it, the sodium humic acid really helps to lower their cost in their inputs. Mm-hmm. Instead of buying synthetic fertilizer, they can eliminate at least 50% of their conventional way of farming. 50%, just imagine that. And use the cheaper or the more affordable products that we produce, which is the humic acid.
1: So it's a lot cheaper rather than for them to buy what you say, synthetic fertilizer.
0: Yes, for synthetic fertilizer.
1: When you say synthetic fertilizer, ano yan? Is that organic or is that may mga...
0: Yes,
1: hindi mo alam na mga ingredients na baka nakakasama sa atin. Ano?
0: Yeah, like we're using NPK, nitrogen, potassium, phosphorus, or the urea. It's a synthetic fertilizer. Mm. So what we do is the humic acid really activates this product, NPK, so that it will be more, the crops will absorb it more.
1: Okay, Red, I also want to talk about what's the biggest hurdle right now in agribusiness for those who really want to get into it. But before you answer that, Red, and before we go in depth, we'll just take a short break. We'll be right back. Keep following the money.

0: As an artist naman, what do you still want to do?
1: Sobrang grateful lang po ako sa talagang takbo simula ng Dream Academy hanggang ngayon. 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I chose passion. Sinugal ko po talaga.

0: It can take years of work to get to one moment and only seconds to lose it. He spent years pushing the limits of what he can do until Paris, when he did something no Filipino gymnast had done before. He won.
1: I feel like I'll get it. That time, gusto ko na mag-medal, gusto ko manalo.
0: Carlos Caloy-Yulo knows that better than most. I'm Charles Tew, and this is Beyond the Game.

0: Welcome back. You're still following The Money with Red Ira, president and CEO of Red Inc. Now, Red, before the break, we were talking about ano ba yung mga barriers to entry right now? Why? What's the biggest barrier that's stopping young Filipinos who want to get into the agribusiness space today?
1: Okay, for me, number one is the mindset. Mm-hmm. Because people think, especially the young ones, that if you're going to agriculture, you should be the one who's going to plant the seeds, right? It's laborious, at the same time,
0: boring
1: and probably there's no money in it, right? So I think the mindset is the big hurdle for you to shift to agriculture. Mm-hmm. Second, if you really want to go to agriculture, the second problem is your capital. Mm-hmm. Because if you don't have the land, of course you have to rent a land. And it's not easy to rent a land because if it's already acidic or full of bushes, mm-hmm. you have to prepare it. And it takes a lot of money, time for you to prepare the land first.
0: How much research, how much work do you need to be able to do this, to find the right land, to find ano ba yung pinaka-minimum land, ano yung pwede mong i-produce sa area na yan? What's the process?
1: Okay, for example, let's get an example of, for example, in Laguna, in Cabuyao. There's a lot of land there that's being rented. Maybe you have to at least somehow get 40 to 50,000 for you to prepare the land.
0: Okay.
1: And then
0: how big of a land?
1: Probably around 1 hectare.
0: One hectare. Minimum yan dapat.
1: Yes, yes.
0: Okay.
1: But the next question is, what type of seed are you going to use?
0: Yes. And then, what are you going to plant?
1: What are you going to plant? The third is, who's going to plant? Mm. You have also to hire farmers, but farmers right now are not free, and they're not you cannot see them everywhere.
0: Yes,
1: and most of them are very old already. So if you hire them and they have the old technology of planting, that doesn't assure you that you will get a good yield.
0: Okay.
1: Especially when there's a calamity.
0: Yes. Oh, so I think those El Nino, La Nina, mga typhoons dito
1: exactly
0: sa ating bansa.
1: I think those are the hurdles that you have to consider if you want to shift to agriculture.
0: But having said that, how do we get our viewers who really want to get into this space excited to go into business in agriculture?
1: Ako, Sir Tan, I always tell our distributors, our people, our young generation that you have to think, you have to really get your passion. You have to check your passion. You have to think the end. No? If you think you can help people, that's number one. Well, agriculture is a good industry to be with. Number two, if you're, if you're enjoying the dirty works in the field, then go for it.
0: Planting kamote, mga ganon. It could be fun for you, but you're also helping build food security here sa Philippines.
1: Yes.
0: Oh. So nakikita na, marami bang nakikita na mga idle lands na a lot of the, maybe not just the young generation, but even the older generation trying to put these

0: No, you go outside, you plant.
1: Yes.
0: Today ba, tinuturo pa rin ba yan? Or nawawala na yung that kind of awareness and education to get the younger generation interested or have some awareness of how important farming is?
1: Yeah. I think wala na talaga eh, because I check with my daughter that is studying in UP. They haven't get any knowledge about agriculture. Unlike before, when we were young, mm-hmm. there's a backyard in our school that we have to plow.
0: Dati, diba? Ngayon, wala na.
1: And during weekends or vacation, we have to go back and plow to make sure that there's a produce.
0: So marami pa talaga tayong kailangan gawin pa to get the younger generation more aware,
1: yes.
0: more excited about agri-farming, yeah. organic farming today.
1: Yes.
0: Red, we have to now move on to our rapid fire segment of the program. It's just mm-hmm. quick questions, okay. quick answers.
1: Okay.
0: Let's start with this. If you had 1,000,000 pesos today, land, livestock, or agri-tech, which would you choose?
1: Probably agri-tech.
0: Agri-tech. Why is it? Is it cheaper than livestock or?
1: Because for me, my passion is to help more people. If I will get the advance. Mm. technology about agri, then I can share it with a lot of people.
0: More efficient and get
1: yes.
0: more produce out there. Okay.
1: More produce.
0: If rice ran out tomorrow, could this country survive on what we grow ourselves?
1: Sorry.
0: If okay. rice ran out tomorrow,
1: yes.
0: Could this country survive on what we grow ourselves? Kasi
1: yeah.
0: puro import tayo.
1: Yeah.
0: Pero kung wala na yan, kaya ba natin?
1: I think a weekend, but it would be a very big shift to a different crops. But as of the moment, rice is still our life. Yeah, rice is life.
0: Okay, AI on the farm, does it save the Filipino farmer or replace him?
1: Oh no, it will not replace farmers, but it will really help in terms of the branding, in terms of the business, in terms of the technology.
0: So they really have to embrace it.
1: Yeah, they have to embrace.
0: Now, is the organic wellness boom about health or about selling a business opportunity?
1: I think both. Because even you have this vision, mm-hmm. even if you have this advocacy,
0: yeah.
1: if it is not run properly yeah. by the right business, it will not go along.
0: Yeah.
1: It will not go further.
0: Yes. At the end of the day, a business is a business, whether you're trying to advocate health, but it has to be run properly.
1: Yes.
0: Okay, would you bet your own money and your own name on Philippine agribusiness today?
1: With our experience, yes. I still see that there's a big hope in agribusiness here. We only need to get more help from bigger people. Not only from bigger people, but the support of the younger generation.
0: Yeah.
1: I think that will really help.
0: And finally, Red, for the younger generation watching right now, what would be your advice to them who wanted to get into agribusiness? How can they start? What's the easy path in? And how can it be profitable for them at the end of the day?
1: Okay, in a modern life of the younger generation, where everything is very quick,
0: yeah.
1: It's very hard to shift into agriculture. Mm-hmm. But I tell the younger generation to at least, instead of going abroad, traveling for leisure, why don't you go to the farm and try to experience how farmers produce our food.
0: Yeah. Build the business, relaxing pa.
1: Yes, relaxing. And some people did it during pandemic mm-hmm. time.
0: Yeah.
1: They plant backyard, they experience it. Now they're producing.
0: And we can do it with the help of not only the younger generation, but everyone as well, private and public sector.
1: Yes, and I'm very thankful that there is a platform like this that help mm. people to see the brighter side in agriculture. It's not really hard. Yeah. You just need to be passionate on
0: yeah.
1: this. And you just have to love this.
0: Okay, on that note, Red, thank you very much for joining us this afternoon, sharing your insights, and of course, trying to get agribusiness into the map, more younger generation getting excited into this kind of business. And it can be profitable if done the right way.
1: Yes, that's absolutely correct.
0: Okay, on that note, thank you very much.
1: Thank you so much.
0: And that's all for today. I'm Robert Tan. Thanks for watching. Keep it here on the Billionaire News Channel, and always follow the money.

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0: Keep the Word of God strong in our lives. Keep the spirit of hope and the grace of healing alive every day. This is Keep the Faith, a daily celebration of the Holy Eucharist on Radyo Katipunan. Remain still as we welcome the light of the Word in our hearts.
1: Good morning, brothers and sisters. Welcome to Keep the Faith, the daily celebration of the Holy Eucharist with the Jesuits here on Radyo Katipunan. Today is the 24th Sunday in Ordinary Time. It is also National Catechetical Day. Our presider for this morning's celebration is Reverend Father Francis Alvarez of the Society of Jesus. Let us all rise and join in the singing of our entrance hymn.